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5: I'm Daniel Brewer with your local news and sport. The federal government says many Western Victorian residents may still be unsure how to protect chickens and other animals amid ongoing concerns about bird flu. Agriculture Minister Julie Collins says strong biosecurity measures remain the best defence.
6: Certainly strengthening on farm and on property biosecurity is really the single biggest thing that people can do. So this is to make sure that your birds can't interact with native birds and wildlife.
5: Western District Health Service is thanking the Hamilton Lions Club for its ongoing support following two recent donations to improve patient and resident care. In sport, Hampton Football Netball League reserves, Hamilton Kangaroos claimed to win. However, Portland Tigers and Port Ferry Seagulls suffered losses. That's the latest local news and sport.
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7: Your four-day forecast for Western Victoria. A strong wind warning for the west coast and a cloudy day ahead with a high chance of showers this morning, becoming less likely in the afternoon and evening. Tomorrow, morning shower, top of 13. Thursday, partly cloudy and 14. And for Friday, a mostly sunny day and a top of 16 degrees. Today, Hamilton expecting a top of 12, 13 for Casterton, Portland and the coast.
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Hey, it's Outcast on Mix FM's All Hit Workday with Court. So going viral at the moment is this guy from Adelaide. And look, dude's got skills. Managed to catch a budgie one-handed when he was at a bottle-o. Just reaches out and catches a budgie flying through the air. Incredible, right? And there's footage to prove it. We got a story that is way better than that, though. And I'm going to share it with you inside the next four hits. This is Olivia Rodrigo's Drop Dead. Keep it on Mix.

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0: 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Today they were talking about this guy in Adelaide that's gone viral for managing to catch a budgie one-handed when he was at the Bottle-O. Just pluck it straight out of the air. It's not bad skills, not bad party trick to show off. But Jeff called through to the morning crew and he delivers papers and he's got skills that will way outdo this guy from Adelaide.
1: We missed a house and I said, I'll just throw it from here. I stood out of the car and I was about two houses away on the opposite side of the street. There was one tree in the way. I said, I'll throw it over the tree into the front yard. It'll be right. So I let it rip and you just heard an almighty crunch, crash, bang. It went into the mailbox.
2: No, it did not.
1: It certainly did. Straight into the paper.
3: I've been looking for a doorbell cam.
1: At least my sister was with me and she saw it. So.
0: That's always the worst if no one witnesses it because no one would believe that that is actually true. But someone check your doorbell camera, check your CCTV because someone's got to have that on footage somewhere, guaranteed to go viral.
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0: 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When I was a kid, loved going with my dad every time he'd hit the golf course. It was always great fun. Sometimes he'd show me a thing or two and I'd have a crack. Other times I just got to drive the golf cart, which I took a lot of joy in. And coming up in just a few weeks, the Dunkeld Grampians Golf Club are hosting their 62nd annual golf tournament. This is from the 18th to the 23rd of August. Five huge events across four even bigger days. If you want to find out the details, all the event registration, contact details, we've got the lot on our website.
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2: 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Let

0: this misty Tuesday, it's Walk the Moon, Shut Up and Dance on Mix. Especially on days like today where you don't always have great visibility on the roads, it's so important to... Miles Smith, Niall Horan coming at you inside the next couple of hits here on Mix. 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
7: I'm Daniel Brewer with your local news and sport. New research released for Rural Road Safety Month shows a false sense of security may be contributing to rising regional road deaths. Chair of the Australian Road Safety Foundation, Russell White, has warned drivers to remain cautious.
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7: Glenelgshire residents are being praised for embracing a new waste service, with hundreds of tonnes of organic material already diverted from landfill. In sport, local boxer Donald Duck Jones successfully defended his Australian super middleweight title in Melbourne on Saturday night. That's the latest in local news and sport.
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9: Your four-day forecast for Western Victoria. A strong wind warning for the west coast and a cloudy day ahead with a high chance of showers this morning, becoming less likely in the afternoon and evening. Tomorrow, morning shower, top of 13. Thursday, partly cloudy and 14. And for Friday, a mostly sunny day and a top of 16 degrees. Today, Hamilton expecting a top of 12, 13 for Casterton, Portland and the coast.
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Miles Smith, Niall Horan's Drive Safe on the Western District's Mix FM. It's caught with you this morning. Over the last few weeks, wow, we've had some giveaways on our Facebook page, giving away tickets left, right and centre for Sheep Venture and the Fashion Comp. But there's still one more competition that you can still enter and win a $500 travel voucher thanks to Hello World Portland. Got deets on that coming at you inside the next 15 minutes. Josh Fawaz, Like a Prayer, up for you now.

0: 1999 at Savage Garden, and I Knew I Loved You on Mix FM's All Hit Workday with Court. You could win a $500 travel voucher from Hello World Portland. Enter our Shivers and Shudders photo comp, where we want you to show off the best of the Southwest in winter. Yes, no summer photos wanted here. It's all about winter. And I can definitely tell that this one was taken in winter. Chloe Laddie has submitted this one through, and it's of a bonfire, because you definitely can't have that in summer, can you? But just looking at it, it just makes me feel a little bit warmer. You know, you spend so much time building those bonfires. It's always such a big thing when you get to finally light it up. So I love that Chloe has captured that. You can check out some of the entries that have been submitted, and you can submit up to five photos yourself through our website at mix889.com.au. Shivers and Shudders, you've got a few more weeks left to snap those photos and get them in for the final judging. And it's all thanks to Portland Scrap Metal Recycling. 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

0: Ray, Where Is My Husband on Mix. If you find yourself saying the same thing on Thursday, Friday or Saturday, your husband, your partner might be joining some other Heathmere past players and life members as they turn back the clock for a huge weekend of reunions. They've got the 70-year reunion for the 1956 seniors, the 40-year reunion for the 86 reserves and the 30-year reunion for the 96 reserves. So on Thursday night, you're encouraged to head down to training, reconnect around the club. Friday, there's a catch-up at the Gordon Hotel, and then Saturday's the big event, head to the club room for a light luncheon. We've got details about the entire schedule, all the info you need. 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

0: 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I got a treat coming up for you in your old school lunch. We're going back to 1994 and a bit of grungy rock. Selling the drama, playing the best of the 80s, 90s and the noughties. 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
10: I'm Daniel Brewer with your local news and sport. The federal government says many Western Victorian residents may still be unsure how to protect chickens and other animals amid ongoing concerns about bird flu. Agriculture Minister Julie Collins says strong biosecurity measures remain the best defence.
11: Certainly strengthening on farm and on property, biosecurity is really the single biggest thing that people can do. So this is to make sure that your birds can't interact with native birds and wildlife.
10: Western District Health Service is thanking the Hamilton Lions Club for its ongoing support following two recent donations to improve patient and resident care. In sport, Hampton Football Netball League Reserves, Hamilton Kangaroos claimed a win. However, Portland Tigers and Port Ferry Seagulls suffered losses. That's the latest local news and sport.
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12: Your four-day forecast for Western Victoria. A strong wind warning is current for the West Coast. Showers becoming less likely for your Tuesday afternoon. Tomorrow, a shower or two, most likely in the early morning with a top of 12 degrees. On Thursday, a possible shower with light winds and a top of 14 degrees. And on Friday, partly cloudy with a top of 16 degrees.
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12: Right now, it's 9 degrees.
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It's your old school lunch, your thanks to Subaru Hamilton. Josh here for your afternoon. How you going? Hope you're doing well. This is Train with those drops of Jupiter.

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0: 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I've been racing before. 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

0: So Foo Fighters on Mix FM, music that makes you feel good. 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Loads of stuff happening across our community. 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Thursday night, they've got training. 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

0: Let It Rock, Kevin Rudolph, Lil Wayne, Mix FM, finishing off your old school. Large thanks to Sivri Hamilton and Ella Langley. Where is she from again?
1: She's from Texas, I can tell by the way he's two-stepping round the room.
0: Well, I suppose that's a good tell. I'll be playing that for you in the next five. Keep it right here on Mix.
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6: I'm Daniel Brewer with your local news and sport. New research released for Rural Road Safety Month shows a false sense of security may be contributing to rising regional road deaths. Chair of the Australian Road Safety Foundation, Russell White, has warned drivers to remain cautious.
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6: Glenelgshire residents are being praised for embracing a new waste service with hundreds of tonnes of organic material already diverted from landfill. In sport, local boxer Donald Duck Jones successfully defended his Australian super middleweight title in Melbourne on Saturday night. That's the latest in local news and sport.
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8: Your four-day forecast for Western Victoria. A strong wind warning is current for the West Coast. Showers becoming less likely for your Tuesday afternoon. Tomorrow, a shower or two, most likely in the early morning with a top of 12 degrees. On Thursday, a possible shower with light winds and a top of 14 degrees. And on Friday, partly cloudy with a top of 16 degrees.
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8: Right now, it's 9 degrees.
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Gilroy on Mix FM. We're keeping the music moving, music that makes you feel good all across the Western District. It's Josh here for your afternoon. I'm bringing you through Faith Hill, some a little country style coming your way soon. This is Harry Styles, Dance No More on Mix.

0: Milky Mograb, it's just the way you are. 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Your home of the morning crew with Gabby and Dan. And this morning, they were talking all about cleaning.
1: Everyone pitches in to clean. So can you imagine you arrive at someone's house, they're like, here's a cloth and here's the spray. Can you just wipe that bench down?
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0: 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Sometimes. 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
14: My fellow Australians, please stand for our national anthem. This, my friends, is the mighty sound of Victor Moa. Like every Australian, it's a battler, a champion. Victor Moa's turn unpatriotic grass into luscious lawn. Every Aussie would be honoured to sink their bare feet into. So come on, Australians, let us rejoice, for we have Australian-owned Victor and Bushranger mowers ready to sing loud and proud at Glenelg Mower Shop, Hearn Street, Portland.
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0: 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You've probably heard us talking about it a little bit, but we really want to get you involved in this one. This is the Shivers and Shudders competition. As we know, our region, it's pretty bloody good looking during winter. Some amazing photos have been coming through. There's a couple of really, really amazing ones. But we want your amazing one on there as well, because you could score yourself a $500 travel voucher from Hello World Portland and plan your next great escape, probably to somewhere a bit warm. 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
1: 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Here

0: Ezra. Green, green grass. It's Mix FM. Music that makes you feel good. Got Lady Gaga coming your way soon. That's coming your way in five. Keep it right here on Mix. Also got Dan Brewer with your local news.
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2: I went to the circus once and she swallowed a goldfish and then she regurgitated. It was really off-putting.
3: Yeah, wow.
2: And the
3: fish
2: just swam around in the bowl after. Also, swallowed a lock and then she swallowed a key and then she regurgitated it and the key was in the lock and opened it.
3: Well, I'll be damned.
2: Wow. Yeah, that was impressive. The goldfish was too much.

0: My fellow Australians, please stand for our national anthem. This, my friends, is the mighty sound of Victor Moa. Like every Australian, it's a battler, a champion. Victor Moa's turn unpatriotic grass into luscious lawn every Aussie would be honoured to sink their bare feet into. So come on, Australians, let us rejoice, for we have Australian-owned Victor and Bushranger mowers ready to sing loud and proud at Glenelg Mower Shop, Herd Street, Portland.
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1: 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Can I try one?
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7: I'm Daniel Brewer with your local news and sport. The federal government says many Western Victorian residents may still be unsure how to protect chickens and other animals amid ongoing concerns about bird flu. Agriculture Minister Julie Collins says strong biosecurity measures remain the best defence.
8: Certainly strengthening on farm and on property biosecurity is really the single biggest thing that people can do. So this is to make sure that your birds can't interact with native birds and wildlife.
7: Western District Health Service is thanking the Hamilton Lions Club for its ongoing support following two recent donations to improve patient and resident care. In sport, Hampton Football Netball League reserves, Hamilton Kangaroos claimed to win. However, Portland Tigers and Port Ferry Seagulls suffered losses. That's the latest local news and sport.
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9: Your four-day forecast for Western Victoria. A strong wind warning is current for the West Coast. Showers becoming less likely for your Tuesday afternoon. Tomorrow, a shower or two, most likely in the early morning with a top of 12 degrees. On Thursday, a possible shower with light winds and a top of 14 degrees. And on Friday, partly cloudy with a top of 16 degrees.
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9: Currently, it's 11 degrees.
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10 Sick on Mix FM, music that makes you feel good. I always love having a sing to that song. Ah, just amazing. We've got some big hits on the way for you. We're going back to 2014 with a girl who, let's just say, she seems to think she's a bit more American than her Perth upbringing would suggest. I'll be playing her for you real soon. Let's hit this. It's Taylor Swift. We know the one. Who is it again? Alyssa.

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0: 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Hey, Dunkel Grampians Golf Club are doing their 62nd annual golf tournament. 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

0: Tyler with Chanel on Mix FM, your home of the morning crew with Gabby and Dan. And this morning, they were talking about trick shots.
1: We missed a house and I said, I'll just throw it from here. I stood out of the car and I was about two houses away on the opposite side of the street. There was one tree in the way. I said, I'll throw it over the tree into the front yard. It'll be right. So I let it rip and you just heard an almighty crunch, crash, bang. It went into the mailbox.
2: No, it did not.
1: It certainly did. Straight into the paper.
3: I've been looking for a doorbell cam.
1: At least my sister was with me and she saw it. So.
3: That's very cool.
2: There were witnesses.
0: Whether or not they're actually present to back up those claims is one thing. And I would say Pixel didn't, it didn't happen, but this is probably in the 90s. Morning crew, Gabby and Dan, they're back tomorrow morning from 6 and I got your Mad Minute bonus question and answer up in the next 15.
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0: to Me Closer with Elton John, Britney Spears, Mix FM. It's music that makes you feel good. Jaime Carey and Tommy, who are on the way for you in the next 5 minutes or so. But I got one more thing to do before I go, and it is this.
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0: 10 questions, 60 seconds, $1,000. If you get all 10 correct, it's your Mad Minute Bonus Question and Answer for tomorrow morning. 421 is how many words Scotland has for what weather event? That would be snow. 421 is how many words Scotland has for snow. That's a lot of words for snow. Surprise, they don't call it something like sneer. Monty Cree, Cabby and Dan. And they're back tomorrow morning from 6. You can play the Mad Minute just after 8 o'clock. Carrie and Tommy are on the way. I'm out of here. Weather coming your way as well. Keep your feet on the ground. Keep reaching for the stars, and I'll chat with you tomorrow. See ya.
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4: Your four-day forecast for Western Victoria. A strong wind warning is current for the West Coast. Showers becoming less likely for your Tuesday afternoon. Tomorrow, a shower or two, most likely in the early morning with a top of 12 degrees. On Thursday, a possible shower with light winds and a top of 14 degrees. And on Friday, partly cloudy with a top of 16 degrees.
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1: and Tommy Little. This is Carrie and Tommy.
2: Yes, welcome to it for your Tuesday afternoon. How are we doing, guys?
3: Oh, so up and about, because today's the day we put our first people on the standby list to go see Backstreet Boys live at the Sphere in Vegas, Pickers.
4: If you want to see how good the Sphere is, go to my socials at Bickmore Carrie.
3: Logging a personal social.
4: No, just, we haven't put it on ours yet. I don't even, are we going to put it on ours? Anyway, I've done a compile of the Backstreet Boys at the Sphere.
2: Oh, you've been on the tools.
4: I cut my own reel. Took me days, but I did it. But I've also discovered that the tickets we're sending you to Backstreet Boys at the Sphere in Vegas, it'll be to see their last shows. They've been doing this tour for 2 years now. You'll get to see their last show.
3: We're talking flights, accommodation for you and a bestie. You'll get to see Backstreet Boys live at the Sphere. Plus, we've got a whole bunch of other tickets. The Wizard of Oz at the Sphere. Rod Stewart live at Caesar's Palace.
4: You haven't told me that.
3: It doesn't matter. Let's focus on it later. An ATV tour through the Las Vegas desert and some spending money. And all you have to do is register at carrieandtommy.com. If you haven't done that, you can do it in time for today's standby list,
4: because we're going to call you at any time. And when we call you, don't answer hello or hey or hi.
3: What do you have to do?
4: You've got to sing some Backstreet Boys lyrics that we then have to respond to. For example, I could answer, pretend to ring me.
3: Ring, ring, ring, ring.
4: Backstreet's back.
3: All right.
4: Yeah,
3: that's how you do it. What about ring, ring?
4: You are my fire.
3: My one. A Dorito, bring, bring.
4: I think they get it. They get it, okay. But up next, I got to tell you.
3: I just need a hammer at home. If you're on the standby list, watch your phone.
4: Yeah.
3: Because it's day one of doing this, and I've got an inkling we're going to do it somewhere between 3:30 and just after that. So stay by your phone.
4: Up next, though, I'm going to tell you what happened in Vegas.
3: Oh, my God, it doesn't say.
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0: Alex Warren, that is Fever Dream for your Tuesday arvo. It's Carrie and Tommy Cash Draw back at 4 o'clock today.
1: So we are giving away the ultimate trip to Vegas after I decided on a whim to surprise two of my besties with a epic trip to Vegas.
2: Pretty good surprise.
1: It was amazing. Now, you've got to keep in mind that we all partied together when we were about 19. That was like the height of our partying days.
2: Yeah.
1: We're now in our 40s.
2: Mustang Bar.
1: And I didn't know what to expect.
2: Is that where we were going? Mustang Bar.
1: What's the Mustang Bar?
2: Oh, I thought it would have been where you went.
1: No.
2: Black Betty's?
1: I used to go to, I grew up in WA. I'd go to the Zanzibar.
0: You've done excellently.
2: Literally naming iconic bars in Northbridge.
0: Capital.
1: Yeah. Nah.
0: Amps.
1: Nah. Hippie Club.
0: Oh, yeah?
1: Zanzibar.
0: The court.
1: Metropolis. I don't know what you're talking about. That's not where it was all happening.
2: I've got some deep purpose.
1: The Leaderville.
2: I'm part of the
0: City Lady.
1: Anyway, we hadn't all been together since those days properly to party, right? And so I didn't really know what to expect. Anyway, so we get there and the first night was Backstreet Boys Night Sphere. We ended up then, we left the Sphere and we were ready to go. We were ready to have a dance. We're up and about. So we walked past a line that was probably about maybe 300 meters long for a club. And it had, is Alesso a DJ?
2: Yes.
1: DJ Alesso playing that night. And I was like.
2: Steve Alessio?
1: Alessio, is that him?
2: Alesso. Maybe Swedish House Mafia?
1: I don't know. Anyway, it was like where everybody wanted to be. Is this Alesso? Okay. So we could have gone there. We're like, you know, that line's looking a bit too long for us. And the problem when you go out, you know, is once you stop, you get a bit tired.
2: Yeah.
1: Right? So we bypassed that. We went to a bar that had no line that you got free entry into if you had a little stamp thing and a little card.
2: You're a woman. You get free entry into everywhere in Vegas.
1: Nah, there was a line and I was going to have to stand in it. No, I didn't want to.
2: Fair enough.
1: So we went and danced. Genuinely, I think there was two other people on the dance floor and us in this club, and we had the time of our lives, danced to old tunes. They knew we were from Australia, so they were putting on like Savage Garden and like, your music sounds better with you, all the tunes, right?
2: What?
1: Music
2: sounds better with you. Sorry. What? Is this a tour?
1: Music sounds better with you, baby. No, as in, sorry, that was our request.
2: Oh, you could do requests.
1: Oh, yeah, he wanted requests.
0: Savage Garden?
1: No, this was not the song he played. He played a much better one than this. We were up and about.
2: Chicka-chicka-recorder.
1: Yeah, that one. Well, I don't need to try to explain it. I don't know about it. Happens again. I move so slowly to that one.
2: Yeah.
1: Need you, I want you. Can't stand a little bit closer. Breathe in and get a bit higher. You never know. Oh, don't ruin.
0: I'm so sorry.
1: Anyway,
0: I was ruining it.
1: Chicka-chicka-cola. So that was night one. We ended up, we gave it about 45 minutes of a little boogie on the dance floor and then we decided we wanted to eat some dinner and went home.
2: Second night. In Vegas.
1: Yeah, second night though. It was late night though.
2: Home by midnight.
1: Absolutely in bed by like 2 or something, right? In fact, so much so that we slept until midday, which was unheard of for 3 mums.
2: Oh.
1: So much so that my girlfriend's find your phone alarm was going off. That's what woke us up because her husband thought she was dead. So she wasn't. We'd just all gone to party to Savage Garden.
2: Heard the music she had to endure the night before.
1: Anyway, then the next day I'd heard there was a 50 Cent party on, a pool party.
2: You told us about it before you
1: got Yeah, so I was like, girls, let's go to the 50 Cent pool party.
2: Yeah.
1: And we're all like, let's do that.
2: We had to tell you it was a pool party because you just thought he started at 11 a.m. for no reason.
1: I did think it was an early start for 50 Cent. We weren't even awake yet. Mm. Anyway, first of all, we had to go hunt some gluten-free food. Because the girls are gluten-free and,
2: YTG!
1: By the time we hunted for gluten-free food, then sat down, then thought we didn't want to go to a party straight away after we'd just eaten
2: even though it's gluten-free, it still put me on my ass, am I right, ladies?
1: So then we came back to the room, then we ended up chatting about life, that went for about 2.5 hours, and then we missed the pool party, the 50 Cent pool party. So, and we were like, that's fine though, because tonight we're going to the MJ Cirque du Soleil show.
2: Yeah.
1: So we went to the MJ Cirque du Soleil show, and while we were watching it, we were having such a good time. We started chatting to the guys next to us and they were like, where are you going after this? And we were like, where are we going? And they were like, we're going.
2: And you like, where are we going? Because it needs to be gluten free. It's my friend here.
1: And then they were like, you should go to Bruno Mars's club. And we were like, yeah, that's what we're doing. Anyway,
2: is
1: so we
2: it
1: left.
2: Called 24 carat or something?
1: I don't know what it's called. Okay. We left where we were going. By the time we got to, because you have to walk down the strip, then we had to get in a cab. Then by the time we got there, the vibe had come off a little bit. Mm. And then we got, and again, there was a queue. There was another queue. And so I said to my friends, I'll stand in the queue for Bruno Mars's club. Mm. And they were like, we got to go find something to eat. Oh, so man. They went on the hunt for gluten free burgers. So they came back.
0: Vegas, baby.
1: 20 minutes later, yeah. And we sat on the floor in this line and ate our gluten-free burgers, right?
2: Yeah.
1: By the time we'd eaten them, the line hadn't moved much and the food really put us on our asses.
2: Had they not seen the gluten-free hotties halfway down and ushered them up? So, who are those hotties on the floor? Get them up the front.
1: So then I could see that I was the one trying to keep the party going and I turned to the girls and I was like, you want to go home, don't you? And they were like, yeah, let's go home. So we went home to bed and it wasn't till I was at checkout the next day that I heard some girls talking to me. Who was at Bruno Mars's club the night before?
2: I mean, I hope it's Bruno.
1: Bruno Mars.
2: Yeah.
1: Yeah. I missed seeing Bruno Mars because instead I ate gluten-free burgers and went home to bed.
2: Yeah.
1: So I miss 50 Cent. I miss Bruno Mars.
2: Yeah, but you got to hear Savage Garden through a stereo.
1: I did. That's and music
2: good.
1: Sounds better with you.
2: Yeah, it's pretty good.
1: I wanted to know on 131060, there must be other people like me that had the opportunity, like a once-in-a-lifetime opportunity. I'm never going to party with Bruno Mars again in my life.
2: Yeah.
1: And instead, I had gluten-free. What?
2: Sorry. I don't think you would have partied with Bruno Mars.
0: She'll never know. Let her.
3: Sorry, Dad.
2: You and him.
0: He would have had bottle service. You would have been in the booth.
1: As you said, I shouldn't have paid for a drink in Vegas.
2: I agree.
1: I paid for all of mine. Do you want to know? So I told the girls as we were walking into the club. I remember this conversation. I said. Now, girls, Tommy says that we don't buy a single drink we're in Vegas. Everyone buys them for us. Yeah. And they both looked and they went, oh, nah, I don't feel safe with that because you never know someone might spike it or something. So then we just bought our own drinks.
2: Yeah, the girls!
1: 131060. What was your once-in-a-lifetime opportunity? Maybe it was a concert. Maybe it was a trip away and you were like, and you missed out on something epic. Give us a call. Mix 88.7.

0: For your drive home this afternoon, it is Carrie Bickmore and Tommy Little.
1: And we could be calling someone at any moment. If you're on the standby list to see the Backstreet Boys live in Vegas, remember, you need to answer.
2: I don't care who you are.
1: Anyway, you know what to do. That's happening very soon.
2: Where you're from. You just got to answer.
1: Not contractually allowed to be in the draw.
2: No, but you could learn some of their songs.
1: Look, I thought I was helping the show out then with a bit of hooking and teasing.
2: So right now, though, we're talking about when you had the opportunity to do something epic and you were like, nah. So I was in the line to go to Bruno Mars's club in Vegas with my girlfriends. It was a very long line. We ended up eating a burger in that line, gluten-free burger. And we felt a bit full and we decided to go home only to discover the next day that Bruno Mars was in fact at the club that night. He's not there every night, but of course the one night that we decided not to go, he was there. Nicole, what did you miss out on?
3: Meeting John Bon Jovi.
1: How?
2: Living on a prayer? That's him, isn't it?
3: Living on a prayer. So a long time ago, in the 90s when they came out, my uncle's by marriage, Jimmy Barnes, so we got a lot of tickets.
2: Jimmy Barnes is your uncle?
3: Yes.
2: I mean, that's better than John Bon Jovi.
3: I know, but that had happened quite a few times.
2: Yes, okay.
3: I had tickets to go and they were opening for John Bon Jovi.
1: Yeah.
3: And my boyfriend at the time, and me being a naive 19-year-old, he got sick, went to the hospital. There ended up being nothing wrong with him. But I went with him. Had to give my tickets up and I didn't get to meet John Bon Jovi.
1: Oh, no.
2: To be fair, I respect that. If you ditched your boyfriend going to hospital to a concert.
1: How long did the relationship last?
3: Not even 2 years. He cheated on me. But you didn't know that at the time.
1: Yeah, it's always the ones.
2: Always the one that will end up in hospital.
1: There was nothing wrong with him.
3: There was something wrong,
1: Nicole, but nothing they can fix at a hospital. You know what I'm saying?
3: And I always feel like he just didn't want me to meet him.
1: Yes, I think the same thing, Nicole. It was jealousy. Yes.
2: Good on you, Nicole.
1: Oh. We got Shannon. G'day, Shannon.
4: Hey, how are you?
1: Yeah, good. What once-in-a-lifetime thing did you miss out on?
4: I missed out on photographing Michael Bublé. I didn't have anything
1: Did you miss out because you didn't know how to say his name?
4: He'd just come to Australia. It was the first time, and I was supposed to photograph him. The Sony called me and said, do you want to hang out and photograph him? And I'm like, I don't know. He sounds kind of like Harry Connick Jr. I'll give it a miss.
1: Hang on. Harry Connick Jr. would have also been an excellent person to hang out with.
4: Oh, yes, he would have been. But I thought Bublé sounded like a cheap version of Harry Connick Jr., so I gave it a pass.
1: Yes.
4: And I sat at home, did nothing, and then he proceeded to become like a huge thing at the time.
1: Almost a household name that everyone can say correctly.
4: Almost everyone knows who Michael Bublé is.
2: Just hold on one second, Shannon. I don't think he's getting what we're saying.
1: Oh, no. No. But, Shannon, you'd be hard-pressed to find someone who doesn't know Michael Bublé in Australia now, right?
4: I think so now.
1: Yeah. The Bub. Because it means something to add. Well, it's good.
2: I have met the Bub.
1: Have you?
2: Yeah.
1: Shannon.
2: I've done lots of interviews with Bublé. I remember I told Bublé that he was my hall pass. Remember that?
1: Yeah.
2: I said, I'm so hot for you in an interview.
1: For you, yes. Yeah. Is it true that, because obviously he's big around Christmas time because he's got big Christmas songs, is it true that they had a campaign to rename Baubles to
2: Bublé's. Hey.
1: Do you know Michael Bublé?
5: I do know Michael Bublé.
1: Faye, what was your one-in-a-lifetime thing you missed out?
5: So when I was about 17 years old, my parents got me like really good front row tickets to Red Hot Chili Peppers and we were taking a party bus up.
2: Oh.
5: And then this guy that I had a bit of a crush on was having his birthday party that night.
1: Oh, no.
5: So I had to blow it off and go to his birthday party instead.
2: Why do we make such dumb decisions over boys? What is wrong with us?
1: It goes both ways. This
2: does
1: one.
2: It?
1: Yeah.
2: I feel like,
1: I miss seeing Fleetwood Mac. At Fleetwood's, their pub in Hawaii, because the girl I was with felt like a night in.
2: Oh.
1: And so I stayed and had a night in.
2: I can't even imagine you going, okay, I'll just have a
1: wait
2: night
1: till I saw
2: in.
1: My best mate at the buffet the next morning. He goes, bro, you won't believe what happened last night. And I was like, oh. How long did the relationship last, Faye?
5: Well, we're getting married this year, so it's worth it.
2: That's... And how long did yours last,
1: Tommy? Yeah, could be coming back anytime soon.
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5: 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You answer singing a Backstreet Boys song, and we've got to, I guess, do the second half of the line.
6: Yeah, to be honest, and if we stuff do, it up, doesn't really matter.
5: Yeah, doesn't matter. It's more on you.
6: Yes.
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6: There's only going to be a few people on the standby list as well. So pretty much if you pick up now and you sing, look, I don't want to say you're home and hose, but you're pretty darn close. How about you punch in the number, Jesse boy? Stare at your phones, people, and pick up and please sing. Come on. Come on. Come on.

0: to go see Backstreet Boys live in Vegas.
1: I'm crying.
2: But you're not going yet. You're on the standby list, Donna.
1: I'm closer to the trip than
2: you are. Hey. Is it a girls' trip? Would it be with your hubby? What are you thinking?
1: I will take my husband because he's my best mate.
2: So.
1: Aww, oh, cute. My God, I'm shaking.
0: Hey, Donna. Oh. I just said then live on air that you're pretty much home and hosed if you're on the standby list. I've since been given clarifying information. The most people we will have on this standby list will be 8.
1: Oh, my gosh.
0: So you're pretty much there, Dawn.
1: Well, and it's my birthday like the week before, so it'd be a great birthday present.
2: Okay, stop sucking up now, Donna.
1: And I love you guys.
0: Love you, Donna. Hopefully we are speaking to you again. If you're listening, you're like, well, how do I get on the standby list? Just head to carrieandtommy.com.au and we could be calling you tomorrow. Up next, there is something that is tearing relationships apart and we need to talk about it. That's next.
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0: Could be going to see them live in Las Vegas. 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
1: Are you into your star signs, Beckers?
2: As we've talked about before, it's a tricky conversation in commercial radio at the moment.
1: Oh, it's not. That's so long ago.
2: Nah. It's about to get still tricky. Going through the courts. No, I'm actually not that much of a star sign girl.
1: So if you met someone and started dating them, do you care what their star sign is?
2: No, I wouldn't even probably know.
1: I wouldn't even ask when their birthday is. Don't care that much. Just wouldn't even.
2: That's not what I said.
1: Okay.
2: I just said I'd.
3: What's your star sign? Or read your horoscope.
1: Pisces, please.
3: Pisces.
2: I just don't really know of people's star
1: so
2: signs.
1: So I was never into it until one of my best friends. She can meet someone, and after a minute, I've seen her do this on 100 occasions. She can guess their star sign, and she gets it 90% right. And I'm like, star signs are pretty sick. Until I went to a mate's housewarming the other night, and we were chatting. We were outside having a drink together and chatting and catching up. And I just asked him how his relationship was going. And he said, good, had a weird one. And I said, well, what was it? His partner had been away for a couple of days. And she came back, and for the first, like, hour, didn't really talk to him. And he finally goes, what's going on? And she goes, have you got someone else? And he goes,
2: what?
1: And he goes, babe, what are you talking about? And she goes, are you treating me like I'm like a side piece? And he goes, what, baby, what are you talking about? And she goes, it doesn't matter. Anyway, then kind of keeps being called. He goes, hey, can we talk about what's actually going on? And she goes, oh, I downloaded CoStar.
2: And CoStar?
1: He goes, what's CoStar? And so she'd been away on a work trip, and some of the girls she worked with were all chatting about this app, CoStar, where you get your star sign each day, and it tells you basically what's going on in your life.

0: Well, horoscopes have really changed.
1: Oh, my God. And like, I know.
2: And she was like, well, that's my partner.
1: You never remember Wendy with the crystals saying, not, you want the loaf. Yeah, the loaf, yeah, not the, whole, the crumbs of the bread.
0: You're not just a snack, sister. You're the whole meal.
2: Well, then she said the next day was something like you're underappreciated and you deserve to be surrounded by people. And off the back of the whole loaf thing, she's like, well, these are both definitely about my partner. And my partner absolutely has not only is cheating on me, but has a whole loaf somewhere. I am just a side piece of bread on the side. And so they had this discussion about, hey, babe, this is just a star sign app. And she promised to then delete it because it was driving a wedge in their relationship.
1: Crazy. What do you want to know?
2: I want to know what my star sign is for today.
3: Upsets in the home could occur today, Pisces.
1: You've made that up.
3: You and other members of your household are on edge. A light will snap at the least provocation. Someone could get all flustered over a minor problem and storm out. But don't worry. At the end of the day, you'll see their perspective and you'll be friends again.
2: The only, people in my house at the moment are two dogs. So if one of them snaps and walks out.
1: Also, the chance that you might see their perspective is unlikely.
2: Oh, I see their perspective quite often. I get it. Sometimes if they go a dog, I'm like, he was being a bit rude to you. And I do understand. And you had to put him in his place. I want to know on 131060, what did you do because of star signs? Because I reckon they've caused rifts in relationships. But I also reckon there are people who have gone out and done things and planned things based on star signs. Do you agree, Carrie?
1: 131060. Okay. Star signs.
2: What have they made you do? Give us a call.
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0: Happy Tuesday, Arvo. It's Carrie Bickmore and Tommy Little. Cash Draw coming up inside the next 10 minutes.
1: I want to know, what did star signs make you do? Because it caused a rift in my mate's relationship. She went away on a work trip for a couple of days, got back, didn't speak to him for like an hour, and then asked if he was cheating on her because she downloaded an app called CoStar, and it had two posts in a row saying that she was being treated like a piece of bread on the side and deserved to be treated like the whole loaf.
2: Karen, how are you?
3: Hello.
2: Hello.
3: How are you?
2: How did star signs ruin your relationship?
3: I would not fall pregnant at some months of the year knowing I would have a particular star sign baby.
1: Oh, what are the ones you want and what are the ones you don't want in terms of star signs?
3: Well, the ones I don't want are Virgo and a...
2: When's Virgo? Where are they? When's Gemini? Gemini's June, isn't it?
3: Yes, yes. And Virgo's normally September, end of August, early September.
2: And what's wrong with them?
3: Oh, I've just worked with them in the past, and even when I had my business, I would not employ any people with those star signs.
2: That's discrimination, Karen.
1: That's funny, Karen.
3: I know it is, but they didn't know that.
2: It's like they say, Leo women are crazy, Leo men are delightful.
0: Karen, what star sign are you?
3: I'm a Sagittarius.
2: Oh, here, babe.
3: Yes.
1: Karen,
3: yes.
1: So what star signs were the favourable ones? What were you hoping for?
3: Probably, I've got a son. I've got two sons. One's a Taurian and one's an Aquarian.
1: Yeah.
3: And they go pretty good.
1: Yeah,
2: so what happens, just because you know in pregnancy, Karen, sometimes it doesn't go as planned.
3: I know.
2: One, you don't know you're going to get pregnant when you try, and two, sometimes
3: very
2: the baby
3: true.
2: Can come early. So how are you going to deal with all of those kind of scenarios?
3: Well, I was lucky enough with the star signs my children were born in. I had no chance of getting those other star signs.
1: Karen, I really like you.
2: Well, I won't take offence. My son's a Virgo and he's a delightful young man. Thank you very much.
3: Oh, that's... Well, to be honest, Carrie, I don't really like the Virgo women to work with. They just challenge me. They're very challenging.
2: I think, how many have you had, Karen? You've just had one woman you hated working with, haven't you?
3: No, they're just very opinionated. Okay. Oh, I just prefer not to work with them. I don't like confrontation.
2: I just don't like
3: it. I prefer to just get on.
1: Karen, with the Geminis, because they were the ones you mentioned were unfavourable,
3: yes.
1: as well. Is that just the women as well?
3: No, both.
1: Both, yeah. Both, yeah.
2: Have you got a hubby, Karen? What's he?
3: I did have one.
2: And what was he?
3: He was a Pisces.
1: Beautiful people, aren't they?
3: But they are lovely people, and he's a lovely man.
1: Yeah.
3: Yeah.
1: Good on you.
3: No, he was a lovely man.
1: Yeah. Good on you. Karen, do you
2: I feel like there's a butt there, Karen.
3: Oh, we don't want to go into it.
1: Yeah.
2: No.
0: You're too lovely,
3: no,
0: Karen.
3: No, he's a nice person.
1: Hey,
3: nice person.
1: Karen, do you enjoy cooking?
3: I do. I love it.
1: We'll have a Cobram Estate prize pack, beautiful, delicious extra virgin and virgin olive oils. Cobram Estate, Australia's most awarded extra virgin olive oil.
3: Oh, thank you so much.
1: Good on you,
3: Karen. I appreciate that. Thank you.
1: Pricey stuff.
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0: Your four-day forecast for Western Victoria. A strong wind warning is current for the West Coast. Showers becoming less likely for your Tuesday afternoon. Tomorrow, a shower or two, most likely in the early morning with a top of 12 degrees. On Thursday, a possible shower with light winds and a top of 14 degrees. And on Friday, partly cloudy with a top of 16 degrees.
23: Harvey Norman Hamilton, your local computer specialists.
0: Currently, it's 11 degrees.
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1: It's the one and only Carrie Bickmore
2: and Tommy Little.
1: This is Carrie and Tommy.
3: Yeah, that is where we're at for your Tuesday, Arvo, and it is time for this.
4: Carrie and Tommy, pull out a texter. Write a number down, it's gonna perplex ya. Listen to the tip and get some money on the paper. Cash
3: draw. G'day, Ellie.
5: Hey, guys, how are you?
3: Oh, so up and about. How are you, Ellie?
5: Not too bad, nervous.
3: Oh, don't be nervous. You'll be absolutely fine. You've just got to hear the pen strokes, and if you guess the number correctly that I've drawn, you win that amount. Ellie, to give you a little bit of an advantage, what's your favourite number?
5: My favourite number is 7.
3: Okay, I'll include 7.
5: Okay.
3: I'm going to give you 3 numbers. Are you ready?
5: Yes.
3: What do you reckon, Ellie?
5: 375.
3: Ellie, your favorite number is 7. You reckon you heard that in the middle?
5: I think so, yes.
3: That is correct. That number is in the middle. Yeah. You had the last number as 5.
5: Yeah.
6: That which was is a tricky one for you because you do your 5s in 2 parts, which can really throw some people off, but it didn't seem to throw Ellie off.
3: No. The number 5 is correct. So now all you need is that first number. The problem with 3s is they can sound a lot like 8s. Sometimes they can even kind of sound like 6s. Ellie, in this case, it was a 3. You just won $375.
5: Oh, wow. You guys are bloody awesome.
6: Hey, Ellie, we're on a winning streak now. Let's go to Taya. Should we go to Taya as well?
3: Ellie, that money's all yours. Enjoy it. G'day, Taya.
7: Hello.
6: There's something in the water. We feel like we're going to give it away again today. You ready to play?
7: Oh, yes, I am.
3: Taya, what's your favourite number?
7: My favourite number is 8.
6: Okay.
3: Here we go.
6: Ready to play?
3: 3 numbers?
7: Yes.
3: Let's see how we go. What do you think, Taya?
7: 208.
3: Nowhere near it. It was 386.
6: We should have left on a high,
3: I'm so sorry.
6: We
3: yeah.

0: Your Tuesday afternoon, it's Carrie Bigmore and Tommy Little driving.
1: So I had the funniest chat with a friend yesterday that made me realise, sometimes I realise how boring my childhood was in comparison to other people.
2: Just a quick recap of your childhood. You used to sit in a circle singing Kumbaya.
1: Yeah.
0: Snuck out to see the Pakistani cricket team and got some hot chocolates.
2: Yes, that's true. And you had to hop over bulutang lizards in your backyard.
1: I did once breastfeed on my sister's
2: tits. That's true. You also watched your mum and your stepdad go hammer and tong.
1: Oh, my God.
2: Yours was far more incriminating than mine.
1: Stop.
2: Do we not talk about that?
1: No.
2: I thought you talked about that on air. I don't even
1: think my mum knows that I caught them.
2: Oh.
1: Also, yeah, we'll edit this bit out. We can't because we're live. And that bit.
2: Yeah.
1: Anyway, I was talking to my friend and he was saying how he doesn't really like change. And I said, oh, and I was trying to think whether I'm a person that likes change or not. And he said, I hated change so much when I was a child that I used to have a very violent reaction when my mum got their hair cut. And I said, what do you mean? He said that his mum one day chopped her hair off and he didn't like it. So he didn't speak to her for a couple of days, right? He's a young kid, right?
2: He.
1: And then he said,
2: did you say he?
1: He. He doesn't like change.
2: This is some sass from a young fella.
1: Then he said he hates it so much that one day she was waiting at the bus stop for him and he got off the bus and she had chopped her hair off and she said hi and went to lean to give him a kiss and a hug and he screamed, get away from me, I don't know her, and screamed and ran all the way home into a stranger's house and said that a lady he didn't know was trying to take him home. They took him inside. She went to the front door, knocked on the door because she followed him, right, yes, saying, oh, my God, you've got my son. And they're like, he's saying he doesn't know you. They had to call the police and get the police to come, and he adamantly flat out said to the police, I don't know that woman.
2: Oh, my God.
0: How old was he?
1: Like 9 or 10. He hated it that much.
2: What's he gone on to do? Because please tell me it's hairdresser.
1: No, he's not. And I don't even know, like, whether his mum changes her hair on a regular basis or not.
2: Yeah.
1: Now whether he's more okay with her change.
2: Was it change in general? Or it sounds like it's quite specifically his mum's hair.
1: No, he said he's a slow-moving ship. He does it. He takes
2: sounds like
1: water.
2: He's a slow-moving piece of shit if you're his mum.
1: And it made me laugh because I've chopped my hair off. And when I coloured my hair brown, when I went from blonde to brown for Garnier all those years ago, my kids hated it. Well, they didn't like it at all. They didn't call the cops on me, but they did not like it.
2: You've seen those videos online of where, like, a dad will shave his beard for the first time and then they'll show the baby, like his baby, and his baby will just, like, start crying. But they're not a sassy 9-year-old going, I don't know you. That's just a baby
1: imagine
2: going.
1: Imagine following through on that. Like, the police were called because he didn't like his mum's haircut.
2: That's funny.
1: Were the police ever called for you when you were a child for something petty?
2: No.
1: Like proper
0: not for
1: stuff.
0: Something petty.
1: How often were the police called when you were a kid?
2: No,
1: what?
2: No, they weren't.
1: You never had the police called when you were a kid?
2: No.
0: No, you got away with it all.
2: No.
1: I can't tell.
2: No.
1: You didn't?
2: Just no.
1: Did
2: just
1: the police ever get called when you were a kid for anything?
0: No, not for me. No.
1: I mean, might surprise you, but me neither.
2: No way.
1: But I wanted to hear from people who have had the cops called for something so ridiculously petty, like not proper crime, like I don't know this woman, she's trying to abduct me, it's his mother. 131060, petty police calls. Give us a call.

0: G Flip's new one, that is Bed on Fire for your Tuesday arbor. It's Carrie and Tommy on 13 1060. Petty reasons. Sign up to
1: Starlight. Yeah, I was saying, I was speaking to a mate who was saying that he called the cops. His mum got a haircut and he didn't like it. And she picked him up from school. He got off the bus, saw her. She went to give him a hug. He screamed and said, "Get away from me." Ran all the way to a neighbouring house, got inside and said the woman's trying to abduct him. And she tried to explain that she was his mother. And he said, "No, the cops were called." And then she's then pleading with the cops that this is my son and he just doesn't like my hair.
2: Yes, I've got short hair like him. You can see the resemblance.
1: Taryn, tell us the petty reason police were called.
3: Hi, how you guys going?
1: Good, thank you.
3: I wish it was me. It was actually my kiddo, 7 years old at the time, had overheard me on the phone with my credit card provider. I've had some fraud purchases put through on my card and they'd overheard the whole conversation. And while I was on the phone to them, they called the police. I got off the phone to the credit card provider and I got called straight away by the police. Are you aware that your son is on the phone telling us that someone's stolen from you?
1: I thought he was trying to get money from them. You're saying he was dobbing in the naughty people.
3: He was dobbing in the fraudsters.
1: No.
4: What are you doing? Accessories.
2: What do you do then?
1: You can't punish him, can you? But he can't be just calling the cop.
3: Yeah, it was one of those moments where it was that so appropriate time to call the police is when it's a severe emergency. When I'm in the house, a few rooms away, come talk to mum
2: first. Okay, that's so cute.
1: Good on you, Taryn. George
2: Street Primary. G'day, Kate.
5: The Nurture Program focuses on students' emotional well-being.
6: Hi. And
2: sorry.
6: How are you guys?
1: Have we interrupted you, Kayla? Were you doing something?
6: No, I didn't expect it. This is my first time I've ever called in, and I'm like, I have to call for this story.
1: Oh, yes, Kayla, tell us.
2: Welcome. We're very happy to have you. Talk to us about the time the cops were called.
6: So it wasn't on me. It was on my dad. He brought a life-size crocodile that was quite real as a figurine for our garden. Yeah, I know. And it's my dad's crazy. But someone must have driven past and seen this crocodile that was delivered in a crate from a nursery and called the cops saying that there's a crocodile in someone's front yard. So the police have rocked up. Dad's cut up all the crate already, put the crocodile out the back because he wasn't sure he was going to place it in the garden. And the police come and they're like, you know, we've had a call that there's a life-size, you know, reptile in the yard and it's in a crate. And my dad's like, that crocodile back there, because through the house you could see the crocodile. And they're like, oh my God, sir, like, you can't have wildlife. He's like, it's fake. You just walk past the crate cut up for firewood. You guys are welcome to come in and have a look. They've walked in, they're cracking up, they're taking selfies with the crocodile, sending it back to the policeman at the station. But yeah, some crazy person called the cops on my dad for a fake crocodile.
2: Hey, Kayla, I've got to ask. You said your dad's crazy. What? Some of the other things you've bought, surely a croc's not the only
6: one. Oh my God. We used to own a wildlife park. I can tell you stories after stories that this man has done, which is normal to us.
1: But also, surely, Kayla, that means there was a chance there was something real in the backyard. If you had actually...
6: Not a crocodile.
1: How often did you put the fake things in the back of your wildlife park?
6: There was all real stuff at the wildlife park. There was nothing fake. But now we don't have it. They got it when I was a child. So he's like... making up for it with all the fake things that all the grandkids can come and see and all the ornaments in the garden. But when we were younger, we had kangaroos and koalas and all this stuff in the house. It was like a petting zoo when I was growing up at home.
2: Did you have the best childhood ever?
6: I did. I grew up in a zoo, literally.
1: You're like the Irwins, Kayla.
6: Yeah, so it's an early version of South Wales, not Queensland.
1: Well, Kayla, thank you so much for calling up for the first time. We've got a cat for you. Should we give her an eye called Carrie and Tommy cat?
2: Yeah,
1: we'll give you a cat.
6: Awesome.
1: Yeah.
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0: Around Australia, if you drive home, it's Carrie Bickmore and Tommy Little. And this International Lipstick Day, Revlon is donating $2 from every super lustrous lip product sold at Chemist Warehouse to look good, feel better, helping women face cancer with confidence.
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0: Australia for your Tuesday afternoon. It's Carrie Bickmore and Tommy Little.
1: Fascinating, a bit of road rage news because...
2: That's a funny sentence. Fascinating bit of road rage news.
1: Well, I mean, to be honest, I saw this news story and I absolutely loved it because I would like to see a world where this happens every time there's a road rage incident.
3: A typical Sunday turns ugly. A man driving a van trapping a P-plater in the middle of the Bruce Highway. Jumping out, he tries to open the door. Quickly, Muay Thai fighter Ryan McDonald steps in. The two exchange words as shirts come off, but the offender quickly backed down when he realises the 19-year-old is a professional.
1: And that is professional Muay Thai fighter Ryan McDonald, and he joins us on the phone now. G'day, Ryan.
4: Hey, mate, how are you?
1: Mate, so good after seeing you. Can you take us back? So this van cuts off these P-platers and then...
2: And they're girls in the car, weren't they?
4: Yeah, two chicks in the front of us, yeah.
1: And so you see that, and then what do you do?
4: So we were just travelling behind them, and they were just trying to merge in, and the guy wasn't letting them. And they gave him the finger, so he cut around them and blocked them off in the middle of traffic and jumped out of his car, tried to rip open their door. So I jumped out, exchanged words with him a little bit, you know.
1: He was pretty quick because it's all on camera and people may have seen it already on the news. But he, when you exchanged words with him, he was pretty quick to take his shirt off, which isn't a move I've seen that often in a fight in some time.
4: Yeah, it's a, he's just trying to make himself look big. And I just took my hoodie off so I didn't get, you know, ripped over my head and on the side of a highway. I didn't want to get pulled into traffic by my shirt.
1: And so at what point did it become apparent that you were a professional Muay Thai fighter with 8 wins under your belt?
4: The two people that came up that were standing near the barrier recognised me off social media and were like, oh, you're a professional fighter, aren't you? Me.
2: I was going to say, I didn't know how the guy could have picked. I mean, you looked ripped, but I was like, you know, that's quite specific to know you were the Muay Thai guy. But so someone called you on it, right? And then he just like retreated. He ran away, the wuss.
4: Yeah, yeah. Well, funny thing is his van was rolling down the highway because he didn't pump his handbrake.
2: I don't think men understand how intimidating. I remember being in a road rage incident that I didn't cause where guys took me off a main road, followed behind me, took me down into some back streets into a cul-de-sac and I couldn't get out from there. They trapped me in. This is when I was like just, I think, on my P-plates, like when I was younger. I don't think men understand how intimidating it is. What, were the girls very relieved when you got them, like, safely looked after them?
4: Oh, yeah, 100%. They were messaging me afterwards. They saw the video and hit me up and just said thank you.
1: Is there a thing, from, you know, my brief experience of when you see news stories like this, professional fighters never want to get in an actual fight because you're very aware how much you can hurt and even kill someone. I'm assuming the last thing you want to do is actually fight the bloke.
4: Yeah, well, in the full video of the dash cam, he walks over to me with his shirt off and I push him away and I'm like, look, like you don't want to fight me. And then that's when I take my shirt off because he, just in case, I was like, oh, this might actually happen here.
2: I have two quite important questions from having seen the video and seen a pic of you, Ryan. Firstly, congratulations on the most incredible head of hair I've ever seen.
1: It's unbelievable.
2: All natural,
4: yeah? No, it's not natural.
2: And what about the tan you're rocking? All natural for that too?
4: Yeah, it is. It is natural.
2: Is it?
4: The lighting just made it look ridiculously orange.
2: You look like Ken.
4: I'm Hawaiian.
1: Ryan, you're a good-looking rooster. Is there any chance, and I don't know about your status yourself, but is there any chance that the girls in question and you would ever catch up in the future?
4: Oh, I mean, you never know, but it could happen.
1: Is it the first time I'm going out on a limb here, and I'm using the term save someone's life, but is it the first time you've saved someone's life?
4: First time, yeah. Like in a situation like this,
1: That's
2: such an Aussie thing. Is that a yes or a no?
1: Hey, what do you think? Because you said it was just two girls in the car. What do you think?
2: Yeah, like, he was trying to get. What was he going to do
1: when he opens the door? Yeah,
4: that was all. That's what I was thinking. I was like, what was your actual like thought process if the door was unlocked? Like, what would you possibly have done?
1: Did he seem in a state? Do you think he was drug or drink impaired?
4: Well, his the partner that was there with him had messaged me this morning, actually, and was like, he's medically insane, apparently, which is...

0: Yeah. September 5th on the Gold Coast at the Royal Pines Resort.
1: Yeah, sick. Well, yeah. Thank you for being a good Samaritan. Thank you for taking the time to come on the show. And we wish you all the best with it in the future.
0: Cheers. Thank you, guys.
2: Last question. Oh. Do Muay Thai fighters, Muay Thai, Muay Thai?
0: Muay Thai, yeah.
2: Muay Thai fighters have names? Like, are you Ryan the
1: Punisher McDonald?
2: Yeah, exactly.
0: Yeah. Ryan the Sun King McDonald.
1: The Sun King. You look every bit of that, Ryan. I love it.
2: Thanks, Sun King.
1: Thanks, Sun King.
0: Yes, thank you. Have a good one.
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0: Happy Tuesday, Arvo. It's Carrie Bickmore and Tommy Little driving you home.
1: Shake, shake, shake, Carrie. Shake, it's music time. Shake.

0: Okay, Vickers, before we get stuck in, because you are going to quiz me, I'd love to know if your life depended on it, and they were going to ask you five questions on a topic and you had to get three right to save your life, what would your topic be? You go now.
1: I think my topic would be Sam Smith.
0: Really?
2: Hmm.
0: Okay. Name one other Sam Smith song apart from Disclosure. No, that's the name of the group. Damn it.
1: Latch, you mean?
0: Yes, but I was going to say
1: Dance with a Stranger. Stay. Oh.
0: No, I was going to say just Stay with D, but I didn't, I didn't even know enough to get
1: Dance
0: the question
1: with a Stranger.
0: Right. There you go. Well done. Ding. She's alive.
1: Okay. So this week we saw Kylie and Madonna grinding up on stage together. They've got a new song that they collaborated on.
2: Could we play a recording that wasn't?
1: Yeah, do we have a bit of it that isn't from off on stage?
0: Off an iPhone.
1: Because I think they've just released it, haven't they?
2: Back.
3: Yeah.
1: Do we have it?
3: Maybe one day, but today's not the day.
0: Yeah.
1: I feel like today is the day because I think they announced the new single today.
3: That's nice for them.
1: What's it called?
3: I don't know what it's called.
1: But you produce this segment. How do you? It's all based on the Kylie and Madonna collab.
2: Kyles and Magic
0: do you reckon
2: Experience?
0: It's called Gicons?
2: Oh, yeah.
0: Generational icons.
1: I thought you were going to say geriatric icons.
4: Right. Love Sensation.
1: Love Sensation. Is that what it's called?
0: Was that a guy at the gig saying?
3: Sorry, I've got a problem
4: with it. It's not coming out till Friday.
1: Okay.
3: What? Yeah, because at the moment it just says Love Sensation Madonna. The Kylie version's not there, so.
1: I thought it was a collaboration. Anyway.
3: I'm happy for the apology to happen now.
1: This week's music quiz is all about iconic duets and collabs.
0: Oh,
1: right?
0: Great.
1: So, first question.
0: Okay, do you want me to guess the answers without the questions?
1: Yeah.
0: So, John Travolta will be one in his Olivia Newton-John.
1: No. What song was that?
0: That was Sex on Fire. that was
1: You're
0: Grease
1: the one
0: Lightning.
1: I want. You are the one I want. Ooh, ooh, ooh. I know.
0: And then, of course, Scooby and Scrappy Doo. That'd be another one.
1: Can we stop this now
0: and
1: play the actual game? Question one. Nelly was huge back in 2002.
0: Nelly Rowland.
1: And one of... Yeah, one of the biggest songs, Dilemma, featured who? You don't know what you mean
0: to me. I wouldn't call them an iconic duo.
1: It was a good song,
3: Nelly
1: though.
3: Nelly.
1: Boo is such a cute, like, I want someone to say to me, hey, Boo. Who is she texting?
3: She was texting in Excel in the music video.
1: What's in Excel mean?
3: Oh, she was doing it in a spreadsheet.
1: Who cares?
0: Well, was she on a BlackBerry?
3: No, she's on a Nokia.
1: Oh.
3: Yeah.
1: Question two. Last week we spoke about one of the greatest performances of all time that was done to Nelly Furtado's Promiscuous.
2: Yeah, Johnny's song.
0: Timbaland and Justin Timberlake.
1: Yes, who was performing at the Polish festival. He got up and just did the...
0: Yes.
1: Yeah. What was he saying? Yeah. Timbaland. Question three. Two Phils collaborated on the classic hit song, Easy Lover.
0: Phil Collins?
1: It was released in 1984. Who are the two Phils? Phil Collins and?
0: Phil Spector. Nah.
1: Phil Bailey.
0: Phil
1: I did not
0: McCracken.
1: Know there was two Phils. Question number four. One of the biggest duets of recent times was from the Brat album that stormed the charts, performed by Billie Eilish and Charlie XCX. What was the song called?
0: Brat Summer. Brat City, bitch. where's your head, Brat?
1: that was a great song, wasn't it?
0: Where's your head, Brat?
2: That's a good guess.
0: Was it called Brat?
1: No, he just gave you a clue.
0: It's a guess. Guess.
1: Yes. And last song, Lady Gaga, Bradley Cooper had a huge duet with Shallow in 2018. What was the name of the movie?
0: So it was originally played by Barbara Streisand because it was the third
1: Bette Midler.
0: That could be true as well.
1: Is it Bette Midler or Barbara Streisand?
0: It's the third time the movie has been made.
2: Mm.
0: And the movie involves the birth of a celestial body.
2: Mm.
1: Well done.
0: Yes.
1: A Star Is Born.
0: Oh, I thought it was a moon was come out me vag.
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6: Hi there, I'm Adam Pogg with a sports update for Powercore, working in all conditions to keep your power connected. Well, coaches not too impressed with the AFL's anti-tanking memo sent out to clubs. The league says it will scrutinise team selections in the last few rounds to ensure clubs aren't unjustifiably resting star players ahead of the finals. Western Bulldogs coach Luke Beveridge telling AFL 360 they should just butt out.
7: I'd question how the AFL could question a club, because you're questioning the medical department from a club as well. We're all trying to win. So no matter what happens, you're going to go out trying to win that game.
6: Richmond's Nathan Broad has announced he's retiring. The three-time premiership player will play his final game against St Kilda in round 23 at the MCG. Well, Matt King has officially been appointed as Blues' new Origin coach, taking over from Laurie Daly. He says he's ready for the challenge after years as an assistant. And in the EPL, Chelsea has signed former Liverpool midfielder Jordan Henderson on a two-year deal.
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5: Your four-day forecast for Western Victoria. A strong wind warning is current for the West Coast. Showers becoming less likely for your Tuesday afternoon. Tomorrow, a shower or two, most likely in the early morning with a top of 12 degrees. On Thursday, a possible shower with light winds and a top of 14 degrees. And on Friday, partly cloudy with a top of 16 degrees.
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4: Carrie Bickmore
8: and Tommy Little.
4: This is Carrie and Tommy.
9: Yeah. So that is where you're at for your Tuesday afternoon. Still plenty more to come, the Savo.
10: You say I don't have a heart for animals in distress.
11: Sometimes I don't even say the second bit.
10: You think because I don't sob at dog videos all the time that I'm heartless. And I said...
11: No, I don't think you're heartless. I just don't think you... get dog videos. Oh my God, when they're retiring service dogs.
10: Oh my God, we've talked about this so many times.
11: And they thank him and they say thanks for your service.
10: Who, thanks for your service?
11: No, they put a dispatch call over to all the, like, either coppers or army members and they say, thanks so much, you know, canine, for being a good boy and getting our men home safely. And now just go and be a dog and enjoy your life.
12: Have you seen it when they throw the balls at them?
11: No.
12: There's some when they retire, everyone throws a tennis ball at them and then the dog doesn't know what to do.
11: And they just get balls everywhere. That's so sweet.
10: Well, that's not what I'm here to talk about. Okay. I'm here to talk about an animal video that left me in floods of tears last night.
11: Were they putting one down?
10: I don't know why this attitude towards me.
11: I don't know either. Carrie, I unreservedly apologise.
10: There is a video doing the internet at the moment, and it is a grieving dolphin mother carrying her dead calf around
11: for several
10: days.
11: I can't.
10: Her last... No, watch it. She's lost her last four calves, and one of the ways they grieve is they carry their bubs on their back, deceased. They carry them around for days as a way of processing the fact that they've lost them.
11: Why are you bringing this?
10: Why you bring me dog videos that are sad? I'm bringing you a beautiful dog.
11: Look, Carrie, the one
10: video
11: I mentioned, the dog gets to go and live out his life as a dog. I don't just bring you a dead dog and go, isn't this sad? That's so
10: sad. Have you seen that? Is heartbreaking.
11: I know, Carrie, but there's nothing redeeming about this.
10: But it just
11: this
10: reminds is a, you the ones that there's I bring such you. Human qualities in animal interactions. Like, you know, obviously,
11: Carrie,
10: because that's where we've all come from.
11: Awful but video.
10: It's beautifully tragic.
13: She's got a movie recommendation for you as well. Have you heard Blackfish?
11: Oh my God, don't. It's so, you cry so much.
0: It's the saddest documentary.
11: It's so sad when they record the new grieving noise.
10: What about Marley and Me? Have you seen Marley and Me?
11: Oh my God. She's a documentary, but no, I haven't seen Marley and Me.
10: Marley and Me, the dog dies.
11: What are you doing?
0: Well,
10: oh, it's so sad.
11: Why are you doing this with a smile on your face?
10: I've not got a smile on my face. I sobbed last night for like 20 minutes.
11: Yeah, but why bring that on here? And then we've got to go into, like, this is tough for Ed Sheeran to follow.
10: Who are we going into?
11: Who's
10: going
11: to pick the
10: move
11: back up? Who's got to, who have we got?
0: Ariana Grande?
11: Oh, God, that's troubling as well.
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0: Australia for your drive home this afternoon. It's Carrie Bickmore and Tommy Little.
1: So there's many different places you may know the guests we're about to speak to from. He's a former NRL player with the Canberra Raiders. He was on season 11 of The Bachelor. He's the hot book top guy on TikTok, loves his books. He was on our show, My First Time, went and did his first ever stand-up comedy set. But right now he's in the middle of facing a parliamentary inquiry into gambling because Luke Bateman, who we're about to be joined by now, has emerged from a life of addiction, a life of partying, gambling, drugs and alcohol. He's got himself clean and he's now fighting for the Albanese government to go further in its plans to limit gambling advertising, saying that vulnerable people needed tougher protections. This is
2: there were times where I'd be flown interstate and taken to, you know, race days, put in marquees with alcohol and food provided all day, things like that. But also before getting there, your VIP manager would offer you, go, hey, mate, what drugs do you want? Do you want a couple of bags for this weekend? We'll organise that for you. We'll have that ready for you when you get here.
1: He also spoke about the impact that his addiction has had on those that he's loved.
2: You know, I was stealing money from my own mother to fund my gambling addiction. And that would be because I would lose, I would have no money, and then I would be offered an inducement and I'd say, oh, well, I need to get some money because I've got $1,000 worth of bonus bets waiting for me. And then I would steal money from my own mother, from my partner, from my siblings to get those bonus bets, to get those inducements. So without that encouragement, I don't think that would have happened. The harm would not have been anywhere near as much.
1: And Luke joins us on the line now. Hey, Luke.
3: Hello, team. Hello, Carrie and Tommy, my beautiful friends. When you introduced me, I was like, hey, we're friends. Why are you introducing me like we're not friends?
1: I'm just giving some context to you, Luke.
4: You've done so much, it would be remiss of us to leave some things out.
3: No, thanks.
1: I was reading, Luke. Obviously, I've been interested in your story since we got to know each other, but also now reading about you at the parliamentary inquiry. Is it true that you believe you would have lost around $1 million due to your gambling addiction?
3: Yeah, absolutely. Yeah. I finished my NRL career. I was on $400,000, a 3-year contract, $400,000 a year. But I finished my NRL career with absolutely no money in the bank and then $250,000 worth of debt.
4: Luke, this is a far too common story in professional sports where, you know, people that come into money very young often don't have the tools to kind of, you know, protect that money and often do sadly leave with nothing. But I think the thing that maybe is sometimes harder to communicate is this isn't necessarily a story just about yourself who suddenly had this disposable income and then fell into the trap of addiction. This is something that is happening on a level all around the country to people that don't have money even to pay rent week to week, and they're in the grips of addiction as well, right?
3: Yeah, absolutely, mate. We spend more per household on gambling than we do on utilities.
4: And Luke, where do we sit? Is this a problem that, you know, people can go, oh yeah, but it's like this all around the world? Or Australia, do we have an outlier of sorts where it's even more kind of prolific here?
3: I think, yeah, we absolutely are an outlier. We lose the most per capita of every single country in the world.
1: For people to understand, how quickly is the slippery slope? Like, how quickly did it go for you from having some fun bets with your mates to being in a pretty tricky spot?
3: That's such a great question, Carrie. You know, and for me, it was in the space of about a month or two. I remember in 2018, I went from having, you know, $80,000 in my savings account to zero within the space of a month. And I always had control of my gambling and, you know, I probably did overspend on it, but it wasn't something that was destroying my life. And I always had that thing in the back of my head. I was like, oh, that'll never be me. I will never do that. And, you know, I started losing more and more money. I said, oh, when I get to this number, then I'll stop. When I get to this number, then I'll stop. And then all of a sudden, you're at zero and you're borrowing money and you're then stealing money. And it just, the slippery slope happens at a phenomenal rate that you just can't even understand.
1: Does it bleed into other aspects of your life? Like I saw a clip of you the other day, but you were talking about your past relationships and how you cheated on every girl that you'd been with. How much did addiction, your gambling addiction, your coke, alcohol addiction, all of that feed into the type of person you became?
3: From the age of 18 to 24, that was. And I had three partners across those years. I cheated on each of them. And I think once I really had a hard look at my life, my addiction, my recovery, got into rehab and into recovery, they were all so inexorably linked with each other. And the attitudes that I sort of had and the addiction that I had really, you know, made me hate myself. And then it was tied into masculinity and patriarchy and how we conditioned as men and the attitudes as that we have as men in competitive natures. And it was every single aspect of my life was, I have to be the best at this, I have to compete at this, I have to win at this, I have to be successful at this. And you're always competing with other men. And that was the same in sport, in gambling, in drinking, in drug taking, in women. Like, it was just across all facets of my life, this horribly corrosive sort of behavioural pattern.
4: And so, Luke, why can't we just stop? Like, it seems like there's, and I don't mean the gambling, I mean the gambling advertising. It seems like there's enough evidence that it's bad for society. Who's addicted to the money that the gambling companies spend? Is it the government that are taking a slice from it? Is it our TV networks? Is it literally our sporting bodies? Like, who's getting all the cream that's going, even though this is bad for us, we're going to keep pushing it on you?
3: It's all of those ones you mentioned. I think there's so many powerful bodies that benefit from everything staying the exact same. And the cost of that is Australian lives. And that's the bottom line.
4: You hear people, and they, you know, I'm certainly not the first to say this, but they say this will be the smoking of the future, where we will look back with shame about how much and openly it was pushed on people. Is that your kind of hope as well, that this too will pass?
3: Yeah, absolutely. And I do hold a lot of hope for it. And the thing again is, we're not trying to stop people from having a bet. All we're trying to do is make it less normal so that our children growing up don't see sport and gambling as one and the same thing and don't see it as so enmeshed in the culture, and have protections around the predatory nature that these online gambling companies do and the behaviours that they do to target vulnerable people and manipulate to extract every dollar that they can out of them with zero duty of care.
1: 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We should say, if people need gamblers' help, there's free confidential advice and support available at 1-800-858-858. Thanks, Luke.
3: Thank you, guys. Appreciate it.
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0: Harry and Tommy are about to go back to back to back to back to back.
1: My back, lick my back, air my back.
2: So I'm embarrassed to say that my new favourite song that I've been singing for the last couple of days, I've just discovered it's AI. So we're about to play it for the first time on this network because it's gone absolutely off its tits. So it was originally AI and the guy, Sax Boy Billy, who made it.
3: Sax Boy Billy!
2: He's redone it now with an actual human voice in it. And it's gone right up the charts. And if you've seen it on the internet, you'll notice it. What?
3: So vague. It has gone right up the charts. Into what? Top 10?
2: Yeah, absolutely.
3: What number is this, isn't it?
2: Oh, it depends what day.
3: Depends what chart.
2: Depends what hour.
3: That's fair.
2: But you'll see it on the internet because everyone's doing the five stages of falling in love with this song, Puerto Rico, because when you first hear it, you'll go, oh, my God, that's so shit. And the next bit, you'll be like, oh, it's got a bit of something. And then by the end, you're literally doing the cha-cha in your lounge room. So this is it if you've heard
4: first
2: it.
4: First time in San Juan.
2: I love how they say Puerto Rico.
3: Puerto Rico. It's fun, Puerto I am in the first stage.
2: You're the first stage.
3: Yeah.
2: You and I will be cha-charing around this room by the
3: will
2: end of the
3: we?
2: Show. There's a bit I really like.
4: The whole plane claps when we landed.
2: The dance moves goes with it. You clap on landing of the
3: Do
2: plane
3: you?
2: And everyone claps.
3: That's good.
2: Yeah.
3: We've just been told
2: it's peaked
3: at number
2: 81 on the charts. No, it's gone higher than that. As I said,
3: it's got,
2: racing
3: it's
2: up the chart.
3: And it appears to be on the way back down.
2: Anyway, I thought, let's get it on in full now. It's not AI anymore. It's a person's voice now, so we can play it.
3: But sorry, getting by on a technicality, don't we? You think we should look out for artists? Because it's still being written by AI.
2: But it's now got an actual person, so we got to.
5: What about Sax Boy Billy?
2: We've got to support vocalists.
5: We've got to support Sax Boy.
3: No.
2: Oh, come on. You'll move to stage.
3: This is the start of the
2: end. Move to stage two once you hear it.
3: I'll move to Puerto Rico.
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1: Around Australia, if you Tuesday arvo, it's Carrie and Tommy.
2: Right now, I want to do this.
3: Let's get nostalgic. Let's get nostalgic in here.
2: It's just a look back at how, because I don't know if you've noticed, Bickers, but times have done changed.
4: They are changing.
2: And
4: yes.
2: Some things aren't quite like they used to be.
4: In the good old days.
2: Oh, back in the day, you won't believe what we got up to. So I was at my mate's house and I looked out the back and I just noticed his trampoline.
4: Yeah.
2: And I noticed it's got, for his kids, and it's got that
4: protective,
2: huge protective netting at the side, no exposed strings.
4: No.
2: And we just chatted, strings. We just chatted for about 5 minutes about all the mayhem that used to be caused by trampolines. And kids will never know that feeling of when your brother double bounces you and you fly off the trampoline because they can't even jump off it now.
4: I once straddled the strings. The strings. Now I'm saying strings. The springs.
2: Did you?
4: As a woman.
1: By accident.
4: That hurt. Well, as a man or woman, that would have hurt. Yeah. Sorry, yeah. As an accident.
2: Yeah. Okay.
4: Yes, because you do crazy things. And if you just misjudged it, bam.
2: Yeah, my mate was telling me that he was trying to join in with his older brother and they were trying to do flips off the trampoline and land on the ground. And he said he can still feel the ground hitting his face. As he landed, and then he said all he heard was the laughter, and he had to walk off with literally like chunks of grass on his head, pretending like he wasn't hurt, and go into his room and cry.
4: We'd always drag the near to the pool, and we'd try and do flips off it.
2: Oh, yeah.
4: Oh, my God. The number of times, the near misses, where it was almost a face, tooth, jaw.
2: Yeah. Now, some of it's just design, right? Like, as in the trampoline, we didn't have the nets around the side, so you could end up off it. Some of it, I think, was parenting. I remember so many rusty springs, and they'd be loose, broken, and mum or dad could have just taken them off. No,
4: they're too busy.
2: Let's just leave one jaggedy spring out there.
4: Tetanus shot.
2: Oh my God, getting tetanus shot.
4: So do you know what I was thinking about last week, thinking of nostalgia? I was on a plane flight and I was like, remember when there was only one or two TVs in the aisle and I remember what made me think about it because I was on a plane flight that said that some of the content, I was watching Devil Wears Prada and it said some of the content in this show may be explicit. And it literally said the words, check your surrounding to make sure everybody seems comfortable with what you're viewing.
2: Oh.
4: Right? Which was a strange thing because I thought, what? I'm meant to look around at Jack sitting next to me and go, you liking this? Is good for you? Like, what?
2: Bit off campus, Jack.
4: But the fact that everybody else's level of what they'd be comfortable with would be like Sue to the left, she doesn't like it, but Jack to the right loves a bit of nudity. You know what I mean? Like, how are you meant to know? And also, I'm watching it based on other people's comfort level. Just don't show it if it's not going to be appropriate. But then I thought, as a kid, I used to visit my dad interstate all the time and I'd fly unaccompanied.
2: Yes.
4: And I'd be stuck. This is like at 8 or 9 years old, watching whatever was on that main screen in the middle aisle that was often an adult, like not an adult film as in a raunchy, but as in like an older film. And that's what I watched. Put my headphones in. Watch beaches with the rest of the plane.
2: Remember whenever we did like a bus excursion anywhere and they put a tape in that TV at the front and just play it through like this pissy little speaker at the front.
4: And we just watched. And we didn't complain.
2: I complained a lot.
4: Now it's like the Bluey episode's done. Like I get I need another one. Like not from me, obviously, but from the kids.
2: This is fun. Let's dig back.
4: I do think this is going to. I do think that's a problem with the younger generations.
2: Oh.
4: No, I think there's too much choice. Oh. So I remember there were so many shows I used to watch on TV at home that was on like a Sunday afternoon that I wouldn't normally choose to watch. But because that's all that was on, I'd watch it. And then I'd end up seeing like, I don't know, a travel show or something that I just wouldn't, if I had my own choice, choose to watch it. And I'd learn about stuff.
2: You weren't in an echo chamber.
4: A motocross show that I wouldn't watch.
2: What did you learn about motocross?
4: I just remember there was a lot of guys on bicycles one day and I remember sitting there watching
1: bicycles?
4: It. Or like on motorbikes. I'm sure I watched the Tour de France at some point. Again, awesome.
2: 13, 10, 60. What don't we have anymore that you look back and you're like, oh, that was a bit of fun and kids will never know what that's like now. Give us a call.
3: Let's get nostalgic in here.
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0: recruit who is about to go into the Air Force, but he has a bucket list he wants to tick off before he marches off.
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0: Olivia Rodrigo, that is Stupid Song for your Tuesday arvo. It's Carrie and Tommy, and right now on 131060.
1: We're just having a look back at things from our childhood. We were just talking about trampolines before. Yeah. They used to have no nets around them. We used to have a rusty, broken spring sticking out. You could launch yourself off into the air and leave the trampoline far behind you.
2: I was talking about how you could only get, there's only one screen or two screen to watch on a plane. Yeah. You were stuck watching the same movie, all of you together. Leanne.
3: Hello, how are we?
2: Get nostalgic with us. What have you got?
3: So, Carrie, any chance you remember a show called Number 96?
2: No, but is that the one where they were naked?
3: Yes.
2: Yeah, I never saw that, but I know I heard of it.
1: Leanne, what is it for me?
3: where do I start?
1: I've got a very quick...
3: It's so raunchy back in those days. Like, today, kids would watch it and not even blink. But, like, I was so young and I'm like, why am I watching this? And, like, my parents didn't care.
2: I remember there was some kind of story behind, I'm going to get it wrong, but something like it launched

0: And then they were like, this is too raunchy. We've got to take it off air. And then it rated so well or something that they then, it became like the longest running show of, you know, like it was meant to not be on. Like they were going to pull it or something because they thought.
1: No, that's it. And every, like, Channel 10 got that many complaints. Yep.
2: Leanne, what time of the day was it on?
1: It was on like about 9:30.
0: In the morning or at night?
1: No, evening. Oh. Evening.
3: What is it? Is it a soap opera?
0: Yeah.
1: Yeah, it's like a soap opera. Like it was back in prison days sort of thing, and that was pretty risque, but it was a great, great like laugh. When I look back and think now, it's like, oh, my God.
0: Here we go. They had 1,200 episodes of it.
2: That's so good funny, on you, Leanne. Thank you.
4: There was the local newspaper. The headline was, Tonight Australian Television Loses Its Virginity.
0: When it started. Was that what it was? Yeah, right.
2: Wow. G'day, Katia.
5: Oh, hi, guys. How are you going?
2: Yeah, good. What have you got for us?
5: Those VHS players that and the big box TVs, they used to roll into the classroom in primary school.
2: Oh, remember when your teacher wouldn't turn up and then some teacher you've never seen before would be filling in and they'd wheel in that TV. It was the happiest feeling I ever had.
0: Well, we always watched the behind the news on it. Did you watch BTN?
2: What is that?
0: BTN, behind the news.
6: Still going.
0: It is still going. My kids watch it every now and then.
2: What's behind
0: it was like a kid-friendly way of delivering you what's happening in the news of the world.
2: What? Katia, what do you remember watching on it?
5: I remember we used to watch mainly movies. So Matilda was a good movie we used to watch.
2: I feel like we just always watched Ferris Bueller's Day Off.
0: Did you at school?
2: We never got a say in it. It was just
0: all of all the options, that's a good one.
2: Oh,
0: we would have got Sound of Music or something because I was in an Anglican school. And the nuns would have got involved.
2: Well, that's good because doesn't it last?
0: Yeah,
2: about
0: it's 3 hours or something.
2: Thanks, Katia. Who got?
0: Julie. Hey, Julie.
7: Hey, how you going, guys?
0: Good. Get nostalgic with us.
7: Well, when you were saying about trampolines, it just threw me back to the giant metal slide.
2: Oh, my God. Ouch. Remember the burn. Oh.
7: Yeah, the burn and getting airborne because they never quite reached the ground properly. So, you know, you'd at the end and off you'd go and see how far you could go.
0: Also, Julie, they never really had sides to them. Like, if you think now, I remember there was this one that I used to go to all the time. I grew up in Adelaide, this park. We'd have birthday parties there. It was so long. And from the very top, which was like halfway up a tree, all the way down, there was no sides to the slide. Like how kids weren't killing themselves on a daily basis, I don't know.
7: I don't know, but it was so much fun. So, yeah, that would be it for me.
0: Remember the song Fry an Egg and a Slippery Dip? That was based off that.
2: Was it?
0: You know the...
2: No, sorry, I don't. I'm looking at you blankly.
0: Peter Coombs. And he'd do fry an egg.
2: And brush your teeth with orange juice. Is that him too?
0: Yeah, that's him.
2: I remember on those slides sometimes there would like, for whatever reason, you'd come out slow because usually they shoot you out. But for whatever reason, you'd come out slow and you knew you had about 1 second to clear the end before a kid came flying into
0: down
2: your
0: behind
2: back.
0: You. Who have you got there?
2: G'day, Shannon.
8: Hey, guys.
2: You want to get nostalgic?
8: Yeah, back to the days when you wanted to learn song lyrics, you'd have to sit up on the Saturday or Friday night, record it on your cassette player, and then stop, rewind, pause, write the lyrics down, not like the kids of today where they've got Spotify and all the lyrics.
2: Oh, and Shannon, do you remember when you recorded a song onto tape, you would often get the bit of the radio station ID at the start? So it would say like, you know, hit FM and then go into the song.
0: Shannon, are you a Harry Styles fan?
8: Not so much.
0: I was just asking.
2: Hey, Shannon, I've got great news for you. I've got a hat that says I called Carrie and Tommy and all I got was this lousy hat.
8: Awesome, that's great.
0: You're getting that because we were going to give you Harry Styles tickets, but after you said you're not a fan, Harry, Shannon, we can't give them to you now.
8: My kids totally are.
2: No, enjoy the
0: you ruined
2: hat.
0: It, Shannon.
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3: 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Well, the Tassie Devils have poached highly respected Geelong assistant Nigel Lappin. The former Brisbane captain has been at the Cats for 18 years and will join the new club as head of development. Carlton tried unsuccessfully to pinch him last year to work alongside former coach Michael Voss. Another Essendon official has left the hangar. Assistant coach Cam Roberts has resigned, joining football boss Daniel McPherson and leaving the club at the end of the season. While at Hawthorn, they've locked in coach Sam Mitchell until at least the end of the 2030 season. And a new era at the Blues, with Matt King officially taking over as the New South Wales Origin coach. New South Wales rugby league boss Dave Trodden paying tribute to outgoing coach Laurie Daly.
6: You deserve our gratitude. So on behalf of everybody in New South Wales Rugby League, thank you for that. That achievement has been tremendous. You deserve to go out as the hero that you are.
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17: Your four-day forecast for Western Victoria, down to 5 degrees tonight with a shower or two and winds becoming light. For Wednesday, a cloudy day with a chance of an early morning shower, light winds becoming westerly, 15 to 20k in the middle of the day, then becoming light in the early afternoon. For Thursday, cloudy with a possible shower and 14, and Friday, partly cloudy and 16. Tops tomorrow of 12 for Hamilton and 13 for Casterton, Portland and the coast.
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17: Currently 9 degrees.
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0: Tuesday. Happy hour time. Next hour, sit back, relax, because we've got you from here. Fifi, Feva, Nicola, guys.
1: Yeah, hello. I nearly said g'day and then went, that's not
2: mate,
1: me.
2: It's very Australian. G'day, mate.
3: G'day, mate.
2: How's it hanging, bro?
1: I wouldn't say that either.
2: Yeah, you've said that to me before. You go, hey, bro, how's it hanging?
1: Hey, bro, you've got me after years of working with you. You've got me saying bro.
2: Yeah, bro.
1: But bro's turned to bruh.
2: Yeah, bro, I say bro all the time.
1: But can you still say bro?
2: Bro is to like, you know, we'll say that to Nick. But when you're like close, you go, hey, bro.
1: Because my kids, when I say duh, they go, Mum, it's not duh.
2: It's not duh. You don't say
1: duh. I go, duh. And they're like, it's not duh, it's duh.
2: Please don't say
1: duh or
2: that.
1: Duh.
2: Don't say that.
1: Why?
3: It's tongue in
2: the, it's not a grouse word.
3: It's tongue in the bottom lip.
2: Mm.
1: Duh.
3: You're allowed to do that.
2: No, you're not.
3: It's still going?
1: Do you remember when we used to do that?
2: I reckon that's gone.
1: I did that when I was a kid.
3: I thought I waited long enough to bring it back.
1: Do you remember that?
2: How am I the only one that's shocked about this?
1: Why? What's wrong with that?
2: There's nothing wrong with it.
0: I thought it was just poking your tongue out.
2: Play a song, bro.
0: I bet. Before we do that, though, up next, Fee, you had an absolute shocker online and you want to blame Feb for it.
1: Yes, I do blame Feb.
0: All right, let's hear what he did on the other side of this. Mix it.

0: good is a Tuesday evening? Hope you had a great day hanging out with you. It is Fifi, Feb and Nick.
1: Can we talk about, I told you this like a couple of weeks ago.
2: Mm-hmm.
1: It was a weekend, might have been a Sunday morning, and Sunday. I opened Instagram and Fev had DM'd me something he thought Daisy might like for me to buy her. Daisy was sitting next to me at the time. And I
2: Perfect.
1: Showed her, and it was a kid's sing-along karaoke microphone.
3: Oh, gross. Just after her, just like her mother.
1: Now, it helped that the girl on it was singing Golden by the K-pop Demon Hunters, because Daisy was like, yeah, Mum, I'd love it. But the real clincher, the sales point was, because we've got lots of microphones at home, Daisy loves singing. We're a singing family. You might remember Fifi Box One Night Only. But
2: how could we
1: plenary,
2: forget?
1: But this was unique because you could connect your phone and play the music through it. So she's singing along. So if I connect my phone to this microphone, I can play K-pop Demon Hunters on my phone and Daisy hears it while she and she sings along with it. So that got us across the line.
3: I sent it to Fee and then within 1 minute and 43 seconds, bought it, done. So
1: huge discount, $145. It went down to $90,
3: yeah,
1: $90. So I thought I was getting a bargain.
3: Yeah, bargain.
2: You're pretty much making cash.
1: I've fallen for every trick in the book.
3: Girl math, free.
1: And then anyway, it hadn't come, and I'm like, gosh, weeks have gone past. I thought I'd fallen for a scam. But no, Fev, yesterday it turned up.
3: You're
1: and
3: welcome.
1: I would please now like to bring it into the studio so we can all see.
2: All right, influence me.
1: Gemma.
3: Looks awesome.
1: Bringing it into the studio.
2: What is that?
1: What is that? Hang on a second. It's it's two pieces of plastic.
2: That could be.
3: That looks great.
2: That.
3: That's what it
2: could
3: is on
2: be.
3: The thing.
1: Oh, that's
2: the most
1: $2
2: poorly
1: the
2: made
1: market.
2: Thing. That is horrendous. Well, I was going to say.
3: Don't worry about the price. That's amazing. Hook it up and sing.
1: Okay, now, hang on. You say hook it up. To connect my mobile phone to it, it's got a headphone jack. So how do I? Headphone jacks don't go into Apple iPhones.
2: There's no way that's playing anything.
1: How do we get this to work?
2: Check one, two.
3: There we go.
2: I cannot. Melbourne. Everyone listening right now, this is the most poorly made thing.
3: You've got a kid from St. Kevin.
1: Oh, so here we go. We're going up. It's a moment.
3: It's great.
1: You can't connect your phone because, as I said, it's a headphone jack. It doesn't have the lightning cable or the cable C connector.
3: Yeah, but you just get one.
1: Well, no, you can't connect
2: that
1: it.
2: That is
1: it doesn't have
3: putrid.
1: It's horrible.
3: It's a great thing.
1: Honestly, at any local market, that would be possibly $7.
2: Yeah.
1: It won't stop falling apart.
3: Take care of your product.
1: I was fleeced.
3: No, you're not.
1: That is absolute. And then I was showing the team outside. I said, but look at the video. Because when I got the video from Fev and I showed Dave, she was like, that's amazing. It was pointed out to me very quickly. That was an AI child. How do we know, James, it was an AI child? It was an AI video?
4: Well, for one, when she puts her hands together, it merges into a
2: single
4: hand.
2: No.
1: She's a uni hand.
0: Fee, I've got the audio of the
2: hands. This is
0: how
2: melt.
0: This is how it's meant to sound.
1: All
3: I've got to say to you, Fiona, is you're welcome because you know what?
1: What?
3: There is no money that can be spent for your child's happiness.
1: No.
3: And if she sings in that, she'll be happy.
1: Daisy, we unpacked it. Daisy.
2: All the logos on the microphone stand are all melting. They're AI, so the font and the text is all wrong.
3: It looks good. It's cute.
1: It's just a piece of plastic.
3: Yeah.
1: Daisy laughed. She literally laughed at it when I took it out of the box.
3: Memories.
1: I'm so interested if anyone can relate to this.
2: Oh.
1: What did you order and then what did you get? Because this is not what we ordered.
3: Yeah, it is.
1: This is
2: What I do like is that it's called, what's it called? Kids something.
1: Kids karaoke machine.
2: Kids karaoke machine. And then underneath it says peerless performance. And that is true because you'll have no friends. Everyone will leave.
3: That is good.
1: Jump on a mic.
3: Ginger nuts.
2: Yeah.

0: It's a great song, isn't it, for you? Tuesday at the happy hour. It is Fifi Fevenin. Good evening.
1: Just want to stop everyone down just for a second. Now, you've come in and given me a whack about your little online purchase.
2: Me?
1: Yeah, little old you. And guess what? I have got this working.
2: Okay.
1: Do you want to hear?
2: Here's the thing. I want to make this clear.
1: No, I have to give that context. I'm playing. Shh.
3: Ready? It's Grouse.
2: Okay.
3: That is
2: so
3: good.
2: So, here's the thing. What got me across the line for the $99 was that it was a little karaoke microphone that Daisy, we could connect our phone to and then hear the music. Yeah, but it took Leon finding the correct connection jack, which didn't come in the box. We were at home, couldn't connect it, couldn't get our phones connected.
1: Kids that sounds like a you problem.
2: Yeah, exactly, but that would be another parent's problem. We don't all work at radio stations where we can get the connector.
0: If it was $7.
1: Money well spent.
2: Yes.
0: No, I didn't.
1: Money well spent.
2: Anyway,
0: disagree.
2: I would argue... Fev, you and I, it just broke again. Fev and I fell for an Instagram ad, and we've since found out it was an AI Instagram ad. The child's not even real.
0: Yeah, the child's hands melted together when she put them
2: together. The microphone looks steel, like it's a legit microphone that Taylor would use, and it's a piece of plastic that's broken 10 times in the studio. But that's what we're asking. Anyone bought something online and almost laughed when it turned up? What did you order, Morag?
4: Well, to understand my story, you need to understand I love Christmas, right? Christmas in our house is a big thing. And when we moved from the UK to here, I wasn't allowed to bring my beautiful stand-up reindeer, right? There are restrictions on what you can bring into the country. So for the last few years, I have been searching for the best family of reindeer to have in my front garden, right? I wanted a beautiful family of light-up reindeers. Anyway, this past Christmas, I found the ideal thing online. I think the daddy reindeer was something like 3 foot tall. It was all like light up. Family of three reindeers, all 3D, looked amazing. So it cost, I think it was, the price came down to something like, I don't know, $150. I thought,
0: Grouse.
4: Convinced my husband, just went away and ordered it. Anyway, it turned up. And it was like the polar opposite. It was a flat piece of, they were three flat pieces of metal. I think that the tallest one was, I think, about 50 centimetres, if it was anything.
2: Oh.
4: It was about 1,000 pieces. My husband spent about, I don't know, 4 hours trying to assemble it to see if we could try and,
1: you've been ripped off.
4: Make this work. And it was just awful. They just put them in the garden. They fell over.
2: Oh, yeah. Morag.
4: Yeah, it was not a happy sight.
2: I understand how you feel.
1: Are you joking? This is Grouse. Morag just needs to come to me for Insta purchases.
2: No, Morag, I get it. It should be a crime. You can't make it look like something that you're not getting.
1: What do you think you get from...
0: That's every fast food.
1: Every one of them.
2: Morag, thank you for sharing that. Eric, hi, Eric.
5: How are we all today?
2: Very well. Eric,
1: very happy
2: what
1: with
2: did
1: our purchase.
2: You order and then what turned up?
5: I need to make it very clear that I didn't order nothing.
2: Okay.
5: My wife ordered, because we're a little bit older and we suffer from a bit of pain with our joints and everything, she found these wonderful gummies that were going to fix all our problems for $250.
2: Cool.
0: Beautiful.
5: Yeah, fantastic. Turned up about 5-6 weeks later. A little plastic bag with 5 what I can only describe as almost Pascal wine gums.
2: Oh, no. Of course. Eric, I worry about... I see people trying to sell gummies.
1: Yeah, I bought them. I bought them. Eric, stay on the line, mate. I'll pass you on to one. I use them.
2: But
1: to
2: how
1: help
2: do you prove
1: sleep?
2: The gummies have all this stuff that they say is going to fix you? They're just gum. They could just get them from the lolly shop.
1: Trust.
2: No, I feel, Eric, that your poor wife, I get that.
6: Fifi, Fev and Nick. Fifi, Fev and Nick's happy hour. 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
8: We've got the new stuff you love. And I was dancing too. And the old school songs you know all the words to. Nights. Always a winner. Music that makes you feel good.

0: It is for your Tuesday. If you're crushing gym goals or just surviving the week, You Foods has meals to match, which we love. It's real food for the real world. Hey, up next, I'm laughing because look who's outside the studio. We've become friends with a bloke named Angus.
1: Yes, we love Angus. He's about to head off to be a pilot, a fighter pilot in the, SAS?
2: No, in the Air Force.
3: And he's not becoming a pilot.
1: And he's got a bucket list he wants to tick off before he leaves. We're going to tick off another bucket list item.
0: He wants to go on Seven's first dates. And we've lined up someone on that show that didn't find love, but they may find it with him. You're going to hear a live date across Australia after this.
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0: Tuesday evening, it is the happy hour with Fifi, Feb and Nick.
1: Now, this is one of the funnest things we've done in the last little while. Last week, we spoke to a wonderful guy called Angus. Now, Angus called and just randomly spoke to our beautiful receptionist and said, "Hey, I've got a bucket list that I want to start ticking off before I join the Air Force in a couple of weeks. And one of them is to be on the radio." We got wind of this and thought not only will we get him on the radio, we want to hear more about his bucket list. So the countdown's on before Angus joins the Air Force. And before we welcome him, we've even got his own intro.
2: Angus got in contact, about to join the military.
1: When do you head off?
3: On the 11th of August.
2: He has a list of things he wants to do.
3: I know it probably won't happen, but I

0: Ozzy pilot. What are you doing?
1: Angus is back in the studio. Welcome, Angus.
2: Hello, Fifi, Feb, and Nick.
3: Hey, Angus.
1: You're now a bona fide radio star.
2: Yeah, I know. Whose job can I take?
3: Ooh, make sure you come back safe before you take any jobs, mate. Yeah. I don't think that's going to happen.
1: Now we ticked off your bucket list when we got you on the radio, and then you said you had some other items on the bucket list, and we said, can we help you out? Now, yesterday we helped you out with one, because another thing on your bucket list was to interview AFL players in a Vox Pops type scenario where you interview them. You mentioned Collingwood. So we had you in here yesterday interviewing Jack Crisp live,
2: one-on-one. Sorry, that was absolutely amazing. I think all this that's happening right now has absolutely changed my life. I'm a happier person. Well, I was already happy, but it's definitely eased the nerves counting down to the 11th.
3: As you'd say in the Air Force lingo, crashed and burned. Oh, mate.
1: No, he didn't. He flew. It was beautiful.
3: He asked me if I'd ask a question.
2: can I admit something live on air? Yes. I have not watched Top Gun.
1: You don't know the references.
4: Surely you'll do that at the academy.
2: It may be one of the subjects we learn in the classroom, but I'm not too sure.
1: What is the D-Day? What are we counting down to? When do you leave?
2: The 11th of August.
1: So Tuesday.
4: Yep.
3: Yeah.
1: Okay, now we are trying to tick off the bucket list items. Now, another one of your bucket list items was be on the TV show First Dates Australia. Now, we reached out to Channel 7, the producers of First Dates Australia. They've unfortunately recorded it. But we thought, what if we got one of the stars from First Dates Australia and put you on a date with them? Like, this is almost like being on First Dates. One of the standouts that's been on a date so far has been
4: best.
1: Diana Nguyen, and this was Diana on the show.
5: My main income is being a comedian, but I also work as a clown doctor, an actor. I do the whole spectrum of creative arts. So I just break it down to two words, creative entrepreneur.
1: Now, Diana went on a date on First Dates. So, Angus, we're going to introduce you to Diana to have a date here on the show.
6: Hi, I'm Sam Mack, and welcome to First Dates Australia. Meet Angus. Angus is 22 years of age and looking for love. Before he heads off to join the ADF, Angus wanted to have a date on TV. So this is the next best thing. Join us as we sit in on his quest to find true love.
1: Are you there, Diana?
7: I sure am.
1: Diana, welcome to First Dates Australia.
7: Thank you.
1: Thank you so much for joining us. And we've got Angus here. Angus, say hello to Diana.
2: Hello, Diana. Hi. I'm sorry. I'm very nervous. I'm very flattered.
7: Me too. You sound young. How old are you?
2: Okay. I'm 22. I'm 22. Yeah. Is that in your age? Is that in your age range?
7: Well, if you're into older women, let's do it.
2: Okay. Yeah. Sweet. Do you have any pets?
4: I think
7: she
4: does.
7: I just
4: heard she's a snort laugher. Diana is a snort laugher. And if you set her off, it's just going to be this.
2: So tell me, what do you do with yourself?
7: I'm a comedian, you know, trying to crack up some jokes, make a living, trying to not disappoint my mother. I'm very single, so this would be nice for her to listen to.
2: Well, I'm definitely looking for someone that knows what they want and knows that they're ready for something special. And I'm all about making someone feel special.
7: Oh, that's so nice. How are you about babies? Like, what's your thing about babies?
4: Oh, he's melted.
2: Oh, no,
4: he's melted.
2: Oh, no.
4: Abort mission.
2: No. Beautiful question. Beautiful question. So I might need my agent online here. No.
7: I
2: love kids. I think they are the most beautiful. I think they're the most beautiful things in the world.
4: Handled that well. You're bad.
3: Yeah. Making them is the best fun, bro.
1: Now, I think this is going so well.
2: Oh, I know. Would you be willing to meet up today?
4: He doesn't have long, Diana. He's heading off to the Air Force.
7: We don't. I know. We need a quickie so that because you leave next week.
3: Hey, when you come back, the kid could be 4 years old.
7: So
2: obviously you've been listening to the segment, but I just want to know, are you okay with doing long distance? Now, obviously, I do have some annual leave in the pocket, but I won't be taking that off all the time. But I definitely want to make things work. If I mean, yeah, I'm definitely open to anything, really.
7: Yeah, I love writing love letters. So
2: me too. I've always wanted to write a love letter by hand,
4: and then
2: put some flower petals. But
3: what else are you going to write it with?
2: A pen?
4: Yeah. Cut individual letters out of a magazine.
1: Guys,
4: look
1: this
4: like a
1: psycho. Beautiful. Yeah.
2: No, you sound really sweet. You sound really sweet.
1: But
4: get
1: also, you could download Diana's podcast, The Dirty Dish, and it's like you'd have her there with you.
4: Well, you can always hear your partner.
2: Well, I'm not a pilot, but but I can always I could always come down and see you.
7: Yeah. How's your arms? How big are your arms?
2: Ooh. Can someone measure it?
3: They're okay. They're bigger than Cody's.
0: I love love, Angus. Thank you for coming on. And Diana, thank you as well.
1: I think the chemistry here was so good. Angus, you might not even leave. Diana, thank you so much. You've been doing great. We loved you on First Dates Australia.
3: He's patting his hand.
1: And Angus is he loved this, Diana.
2: I did. I think you're a really sweet woman. And I'll be very happy to
3: marry
2: get
3: you.
2: To know you.
3: Yeah.
2: Oh. Not yet, Seth.
1: Well, and more importantly, we have ticked off three of your
2: bucket
1: lists. Only three more to go, so we'll update you tomorrow as we continue ticking off Angus's bucket list before he heads off in the Air Force.

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2: Oh, you real food for the real world. Yum, yum, yum. Hey, on the other side of this, it is Tuesday, which means we're only two sleeps to go till our underdogs. That's a team of kids that have had a tough run at the moment. We're changing their lives for the better. They're going to run out of one of Australia's best stadiums, Marvel Stadium, out of a massive football game, and we're going to induct another team member. Hear their story after this. Mix FM.

0: is happening. Marvel Stadium are going to stand up and cheer our little underdogs, primary school kids who need a little pep in their step for whatever reason. They're going through a tough time. It often involves bullying, left out, really struggling to find friends. Not everybody is gifted friendship. Friendship has to come, and there are some kids that just can't form those bonds. And it's so sad because kids deserve joy, happiness, and that's what we can do at Marvel Stadium on Thursday night for the Bulldogs North Melbourne game. Our underdogs are the curtain raiser. They're running out and playing, and everybody is going to cheer for them, and that's what we need. Now, we are about to meet another one of our little underdogs. Hi, Megan.
1: Hi, Fifi. How are you going?
0: Oh, so good. Megan, can you tell us all about Noah? 8 years old, little Noah.
1: He is. He's a beautiful boy. He had a couple of diagnoses earlier in primary school, so like some of the other parents, he struggles, but particularly with making friends. He is just sometimes a bit much for other kids, and he would love nothing more than just to play footy with his mates, and unfortunately he doesn't have any. And the school are amazing, but I think it's pretty heartbreaking for any parent when you ask, you know, who did you hang out at lunchtime with, and he says his helper teacher. And you know, some days he has great days, but other days, you know, kids tend to find it a bit funny to get him angry or dysregulated. So just managing that, but yeah, being able to go on Thursday would, I think, be the highlight of his life.
0: Oh, Megan, do you know, it's what you just said is something a lot of parents take for granted when you say, what did you do at lunchtime? And I think we all ask, even I do ask a little bit nervously, like, is this the day that you didn't have a good day, mm-hmm. or nobody wanted to play with you? And we take that for granted, Megan.
1: You would
0: feel that every day. And as I've said a number of times, it's not something you can fix, because it sounds like the teacher's doing everything they can, but you can't make kids want to be your child's friend. And,
1: absolutely.
0: And building those bonds and connections. And we know on Thursday night that for Noah, there will be other kids similar situation. Oh. And I think for you too, Megan, to meet and connect with other parents, and that's what we want to do for Noah. So we would love him to be one of our underdogs if he's up for it.
2: He's in the team.
1: That would be amazing. Did you want me to bring him?
0: Maybe one sec,
1: I'll get him for you.
0: Are you there, Noah? Hello. Hey,
2: mate.
0: Would you be part of our team of underdogs? We'd love you to be our teammate, Noah.
3: Yes.
0: Yay!
2: Hey, Noah, do you love footy?
3: Yes.
2: I heard you barrack for Essendon.
3: Yep.
4: Sorry,
3: yep.
4: mate.
2: Mate,
4: me
2: if you
4: too.
2: If you play well at Marvel Stadium on Thursday night, you could probably play for Essendon the week after.
0: Oh, Noah, we're going to have so much fun. We can't wait to meet you. Can you be our friend?
3: Yep.
0: Yeah.
2: Yay, legend.
4: We'll see you Thursday. Noah, just two sleeps to go. Cannot wait to meet you and all our other team of underdogs. And don't forget, if you want to watch the game, you can as well, live on Channel 7. It's going to be broadcast, our underdogs.
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0: Right, so the choir's been starting this show for 19 months now, and still when the choir kicks in, I watch you perk up from your seat and go, oh, that's all right, we're on the show.
1: Oh, yeah, I didn't realise. What was I looking at?
0: What were you looking at? Are you still playing Candy Crush, by the way?
1: It's not Candy Crush, it's Angry Birds.
0: Angry Birds, my apologies.
1: Yes, I am. Would you like to know what level I'm on?
0: I would, because a friend of mine tried to convince me to get back on Candy Crush the other day, and I said, if you do that, it's a dark, slippery path down to the bottom for me.
1: Truly, because this game consumes so much of my time. But in a good way. You know, people meditate, fine, that's good for you.
0: Yep.
1: I'm not a meditator. I'm an iPad kid. Not and it. I can't help it. But I am stuck on this level and it's really annoying me to the point I just want to press my thumbs through the screen. Like, it's sorry, I just have to claim my feathers for the day. Sorry, one moment, please. Let me just check it. All right, I'm on level 1,745.
0: I'm so proud of you. That's not very far, though. Yeah, I don't think you've forgotten far enough.
1: Is that a joke?
0: No. How long have you been playing this thing for?
1: Yeah, but you've only got 5 lives.
0: I'm aware of how much money have you spent on more lives over the journey.
1: I'm not discussing that.
0: Not discussing matters. Financial matters.
1: Spend money on lives. I do spend money on it, though, and I'm...
0: Yeah, you do.
1: Applying for a mortgage was... I was like, oh, they're going to be like, why is this woman spending money on Angry Birds? But they approved me, so joke's on them.
0: Well, is that 2006 or 1986 that she was born?
1: Honestly, Australia...
0: You weren't born in 1986, were you?
1: I beg your pardon!
0: I got the dates wrong.
1: 1990.
0: That's right, and you're 36.
1: Yes.
0: Never ask a woman her age. Just let a radio announcer tell you what it is for you.
2: It's just gone 7.
1: I'm proud of mine.
2: These are the hottest 7 songs in the world right now. Hot 7 at 7.
0: 7 hot bangers are coming your way. Heaps of other stuff as well. Chrissy Marsh is going to be here from The Real Housewives of Sydney. She is one of the 20-something contestants on Traitors Australia, which is back tonight on 10 and 10 Play. It's going to be huge.
1: Now, I saw an article that Cam from Maths, nice Cam.
0: Don't say it.
1: It was in an article.
0: Don't say it.
1: But it was in an article.
0: Let people watch it.
1: All right,
0: were you about to spoil it? I mean, it has been on template for 2 days already, so people do know. But I want people to watch it.
1: He wins.
0: No, shut up, mate. Sweet Cam from Maths. What a good man he is.
1: Beautiful boy.
0: I once sat in this room with him there and Jules there, and they did a little radio show together.
1: A radio show, you say?
0: Yes, they recorded a radio show. I probably can't actually say that happened because it never went to air. Anyway. Oh. Let's get into the countdown, shall we? Ugel, My Angel, Ultra Nazi, Movement of the Sun. This big bop is at number 7 tonight on the Hot Hits. Hot 7.

0: number six in tonight's Hot 7 at 7 from the artist who in two hot hits from now you'll hear a statement on stage about the big announcement she made yesterday, Ariana Grande, on the Hot Hits Hot 7 at 7. You've joined us in a very dark time in Hot Hits history. I've just had to watch my co-host go through the hardest level of Angry Birds that she's arrived at so far. I've never seen such rage in your eyes, my friend. I fear for you. I fear for your health.
1: I even spent 60 diamonds to get new birds. Three more birds. You know it's
2: getting hot. The Hot Hits with Nick and Lauren. You know we're about to drop. Hot drop.
0: Drop it. All right, let's drop you some hot new music right now. We are so excited about this from one of our favourite artists in the world. She is a queen. She is a diva. She's a country diva. And she's behind hits such as... Austin. This song that just blew the stratosphere open. I really think this was a big moment in the resurgence of country music, yeah?
1: When did this song come out?
0: Like, it was just before the Shaboozy of it all.
1: Oh, yeah,
0: and,
1: yeah,
0: the Beyonce country album.
1: Yes, yes, you know? Yes.
0: Oh, there's new voices. It wasn't just this song, of course, didn't I? It was great.

0: They're just knee slappers, aren't they?
1: They are knee slappers. They are spoon songs of the highest order.
0: They are spoon songs.
1: Deb Spoon's Perry involved, and we're all going to be good. Brand new record from Dasha is on the way. We went on a picnic with her earlier this year, and she told us all about it, all the juicy secrets. Check it out on YouTube if you want a nice night in. Let's do this. Brand new music from Dasha. It is the first track to come from this brand new album in a while. It's called Memo. Tonight's hot drop is brand new Dasha on the hot hits of Nick and Lauren right across the country.

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0: Sunny Federa, Libby Anchor, Let Me Be In Your Arms. Tonight's number 5, the Hot Hits Hot 7 at 7 is on.
1: Straight to the source, hot off the press. The Hot Hits with Nick and Lauren.
2: Now, we obviously touched on it yesterday that Ariana Grande will soon take a step back from the public eye and has dropped out of her next project, which was a West End show with Jonathan...
0: Bailey.
2: Why do I keep forgetting his name?
0: Yeah, the last name keeps slipping out of your mind.
2: She's in the middle of a 41-date world tour and last week released her album Petal and the accompanying new single with the video clip that sort of got prompted a lot of comments.
0: About how thin she looks.
2: Correct.
0: Yeah, talked about that last night. If you haven't heard the conversation we had last night, that's worth checking out. It's on the podcast feed.
2: Yes. During her concert in Chicago last night, Ariana wanted to emphasise to everyone that this was a decision that she did make a long time ago.
3: The announcement that was made yesterday was not a reactive or impulsive thing. It is something that I had decided. It's a plan that I had quietly made a long time ago, and it's a decision that was made from a thoughtful and empowered place. Boundaries can need to be set. Human beings can need a break sometimes. And also, this can be and will continue to be the greatest experience of my professional or creative life.
0: It's interesting because I think she's right, and I think she probably did make this decision a long while ago. It just feels like it's kind of been pushed forward a little bit. Like
2: I agree, because obviously she has backed out of this show with Jonathan Bailey that she was meant to star in with him. And look, power to her, because as she said, you know, we're all human beings. You need to take time when you need to take time, and I'm sure that the plan was to take some time at some stage, but I do agree that I think this has been brought forward slightly.
0: Same sentiment as yesterday as well. All we hope is that she's got good people around her and that she gets whatever she needs.
2: Absolutely, and time off is what this girl needs. Like we said last night, she's been working non-stop since Wicked.
0: Yeah.
2: And beyond
0: realistically,
2: that,
0: she's been working non-stop since Nickelodeon.
2: Yeah.
0: Like, when you're a performer of this caliber, you literally do not get a break. And this won't be, don't get us wrong, this won't be a break. She's a pop star. They don't get breaks.
2: Yeah. Yep.
0: The scrutiny continues whether you're inputting or not.
2: This is why I hope she's got people around her that just say, no, we meet like a break.
0: Yeah.
2: But anyway.
0: All right, a couple more stories.
2: Bradley Cooper and Gigi Hadid have been photographed together in Paris. They have been together for 3 years now, which that feels about right, actually.
0: That's flown for me.
2: It's gone really quickly, but it does feel about right because it was just rumours for a long time.
0: Yeah.
2: And in the picture, they both appear to be wearing thin gold bands on their left ring fingers.
0: Oh!
2: Ooh, so naturally, we're all just like, they're married.
0: Or engaged.
2: Why else would you wear them?
0: Engaged, right? If it's a band, you're just engaged.
2: A woman doesn't generally wear a band for an engagement.
0: Maybe they're doing it differently, you know?
2: Maybe
0: new
2: it's
0: age
2: all
0: man
2: for
0: and woman.
2: Publicity.
0: No. Celebrities doing something for publicity?
2: I don't.
0: What are you on?
2: Now, this story's interesting. An unencrypted master copy of an unreleased Nicolas Cage thriller was hand-delivered to Netflix Hollywood headquarters at their request, right? This happens all the time, apparently. The film was titled Fortitude, and it took 7 years to make from inception to finished product. It took $45 million to produce, financed by Afram, a Swiss billionaire. Netflix execs screened the film 1 day after it was delivered. 9 days later, the Netflix original film director, Sean Burney, acknowledged the digital cinema package had been stolen.
0: Oh.
2: And now Afram is suing for $105 million for breach of contract.
0: Who's got it?
2: No one's got it.
0: Surely they can get people on the case and save themselves from a $105 million lawsuit.
2: But also, you only had one copy?
0: Put it in the cloud.
2: This is the 21st century. You have multiple options of storage.
0: Encrypted copy in the cloud. I understand you want to get everything done physically and send it off. Yeah, make a copy of it.
2: At
0: Bring
2: least
0: two
2: have
0: over.
2: One backup copy and keep it in a safe.
0: Come on, guys.
2: Pop it on a DVD.
0: Exactly. Or a Blu-ray.
2: Blu-ray even. VHS.
0: Want to keep listing physical materials?
2: USB. Floppy disk.
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0: more tonight in the Hot Hits Hot 7 at 7. Olivia Rodrigo, Stupid Song, still sounding so good. Hot 7 is on. If you want an insight into my dating life right now, mate.
1: Yeah, I do.
0: Text message I just got.
1: Oh, yeah.
0: Reminder, your Tinder profile is about to be hidden. Open Tinder to continue to be seen. That's where we're at. It's no good.
1: Oh, no, I can't share that.
0: What were you about to share?
1: I hate Hinge. I hate it all.
0: So funny we talk about that, though, because in a few minutes' time, we are going to take your calls on 13, 10, 60 about whether you met someone on the apps and maybe you said no, maybe it just didn't work out. Then you met them in person a little bit later on.
1: And you went, oh, hang on. Or you went, oh, thank God.
0: Yeah. If that's your story, get 13, 10, 60 ready. We'll do that in the next 10 minutes. In the meantime, back to the hottest hits of the night. This song is everywhere right now. The amazing Malcolm Todd and the huge hit Earrings is number 3 tonight.

0: 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Now it's certified. 7 of the biggest hits in the country. The Hot Hits, Hot 7 at 7.
1: Number 2.
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0: Zara Larsson and Midnight Sun on the Hot Hits with Nick and Lauren. Tonight's number two after a massive performance at Lollapalooza over the weekend.
1: Insane.
0: That I have now watched 40 times.
1: I'm not surprised. Mate. I reckon you're our biggest fan.
0: I thank you. I need someone to put some respect on my name. I've been there since before Lush Life. I was there at Rooftop, which came out a year before.
1: Wow.
0: Off the same record. It was very good. So if I see Zara Larsson in this bloody city hanging out with some other flops from the other radio stations who've been on it 18 months.
1: I don't think that's going to happen.
0: It'd better not. She can do what she wants, don't
1: we? Haven't we interviewed her?
0: Yeah. Better on last year.
1: Yeah.
0: Good point.
1: Is she in the bathroom?
0: No, she was in the bedroom. That was Ava Max who was in the bathroom. Blind.
1: She was blind.
0: Let's play you the biggest song in the country right now. Then we want to know if you met your partner on an app, but yes, then, like, you didn't start dating from the app. You had to meet in person accidentally afterwards. You
1: know accidentally, right? Is the thing.
0: Jesus, that was loud. Sorry.
1: Whoa.
0: I mean, it's got to be loud. It's the biggest song in the country tonight.
1: It's your number one, Australia.
0: Keep going, keep going.
1: Oh, it's Bed on Fire, G Flip.

0: with Nick and Lauren. This song is dusty.
1: Yes, give us a call on 131060. Did you match on a dating app, right? But then for whatever reason, either you unmatched or they just sat there or whatever, and then you accidentally met them in real life.
2: Mm-hmm.
1: So you were out somewhere and you went, actually, hang on a second, I've matched that guy on Hinge before, or that girl on Hinge or Tinder or whatever it is. Maybe it worked out for the best. Maybe it didn't.
2: This,
1: we want to know.
2: Exact thing happened in my last relationship. Relationship that went for 4.5 years.
1: That's crazy. I did not know that.
2: Matched on Tinder on the Thursday. Friday night, I was out at a club, Hudson Ballroom in Sydney, Vale. Okay. And I saw a really, really cute person. And yes. I was like, I think that's that person from Tinder. And it was.
1: Wow.
2: And it
1: went
2: up. And we only had a pleasantry conversation, but then we kept the Tinder conversation going and went on our first date on the Monday. And then we were together for 5 years.
1: Because that kind of changes things a little bit when you kind of get, you know, it's hard to get to know someone on the app.
2: Totally. And I reckon if we hadn't had that chance meeting, I don't know whether we would have continued the Tinder conversation.
1: Okay.
2: It's cool.
1: Well, we're talking about this because yesterday I was at a Botox appointment. And the nurse took me into the room and the blinds were down. So there was a window washer on the outside of the building and he couldn't see into us, but we could see him. And I was like, oh, hello. And she said, don't worry, he can't see you. And then she goes to me, actually, I don't know why I'm telling you this, but this is really strange. She's like, I've matched with him on Hinge before, but she'd unmatched him because there was something on his profile that she didn't like as much.
2: Yeah.
1: So then she unmatched him. They'd been talking. And then she's like, I feel really bad. She's like, I really hope you can't see me. I was like, you just told me that he can't see me. So I really hope so. But I was like, how weird that this window washer is on the outside of the building. They've matched on Hinge. And now she's seen him.
2: Because seeing someone at a club or something is weird. The man literally being Spider-Man onto the side of the wall of your workplace is weirder.
1: It's kind of romantic though.
2: Is it?
1: I was like, he's hot. She's like, he is. But then she told me the butt, and I was like, I hear your sister.
2: What's the butt? What's the butt? Share the butt.
1: I'm not telling my sister's secrets.
2: I suppose there's only a few window washers in each city, so it'd probably be quite an identifiable person.
1: Is there really?
2: I don't think it's...
1: Is there like one company per city?
2: How high up was the building?
1: Level 6?
2: Yeah, there's only a few people doing that. There's only a few people abseiling off buildings. I reckon there'd be 3 or 4.
1: Oh, no. Oh, I'm sorry. What do you mean?
2: I mean, look, the likelihood of one of the Melbourne window washers being listening to the show right now, I don't know. You never know. Anyway.
1: Gee, that's scary. Lily, has this happened to you?
3: Yes, something like this has happened and it's so embarrassing.
1: What happened?
3: So me and my friends were just looking at Tinder for dates, you know, and then I matched with this guy and we're like, okay, let's go out for dinner.
1: Yeah,
3: then
1: nice.
3: I ditched him like by accident, like I forgot about it all.
1: Oh.
3: And then I was at the shops like a week later and then ran into him and it was such an embarrassing conversation.
1: Nah. So you just forgot about the date, did you?
3: I kind of remember.

0: had chance to still like meet up, but I was like, you know what, like no.
1: He didn't care enough.
2: And fair enough.
1: Yeah.
2: So did he approach you in the supermarket or did you approach him?
0: He approached me, which is so embarrassing because I was with all my family.
2: Yeah, that is embarrassing. Well, 131060, let's see if we can beat Lily. Did you match on the app and then accidentally meet in real life?
1: 13,
2: however
1: 10,
2: it turned out, 131060.
3: Yep. The Hot Hits with Nick and Lauren. Back next. 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
11: 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Yes.

0: Alex Warren, who is in the country very soon. It's Fever Dream right across the country with Chrissy Marsh from Traders Australia and Real Housewives joining us on the Hot Hits in a minute.
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2: They're eating her, and then they're going to eat me. Oh, my God.
0: Oh my God. That's bad. That's my worst yet. Lawrence.
3: My mic was off for such a long time.
0: Lawrence, microphone literally wasn't on until 2 seconds ago. Anyway, you're on now. Talk.
3: Thanks, mate. Yes, we are talking about matching with someone on Tinder or Hinge or Bumble or Grindr or whatever it might may be, and then accidentally meeting them in real life at another point. So you haven't dated them. You've just accidentally bumped into them because my Botox nurse yesterday, the window washer on the outside of the building, she'd matched with him on Hinge.
0: That's crazy, right? There was a catalyst for my last 5-year relationship.
3: Yes.
0: Was matching one day, seeing each other in the club the next day, date Monday, 5-year relationship. Bang.
3: How beautiful. Eden, what happened to you?
4: So back in 2020, I matched with a guy on Tinder.
3: Yeah.
4: And to be fair, I didn't think much of it. I mean, I wasn't that into him, so I kind of ghosted him. Oh. But I ran into him in the supermarket, and he approached me, and he actually asked why I had ghosted him and whatnot. So he asked me on a date, and so I agreed. I went on this date, you know, didn't think much of it. One thing led to another. Mm. We had a night together. Mm. I honestly never wanted to see the man again. But 4 weeks later, I found out a little surprise. I found out I was pregnant.
0: What?
4: So I had no choice but to contact him, and I contacted him, and lo and behold, we decided to start a relationship together, and that now 5 years later, we're actually getting married in 2 weeks.
3: Oh, Eden!
0: That's the best thing I've ever heard.
4: Yeah.
3: So give them a chance is what you're saying. I mean, maybe?
4: 100%, 100%, because like when I first met him, I thought he was dorky, like, was not my type in any way, shape, or form. But, like, aww, as I saw him grow and become a dad and whatnot, I fell madly in love with him, and I still am madly in love with him. And now we have 2 daughters together, getting married in 2 weeks, and, you know, we've just started a life together from someone that I really never thought I would.
0: Oh, my
3: Eden!
0: My cold heart finally has some temperature.
3: That's, oh, my goodness, that is the most beautiful story, because you also, yes, you had the element of dating app, but you had the my dream, meeting someone in the supermarket.
4: Yes, yes. It was a little bit awkward because I noticed him and I kind of, like, put my head down and I kind of wanted to walk past him, but he pulled me aside, so.
3: Oh, Eden.
0: Is what I'm missing out on by doing milk run for all of my supermarket orders? This is the problem.
3: Yep. Oh, I love that.
0: Let's do Rebecca on 131060. Rebecca.
5: Hello.
0: Might go to Rebecca later. Let's go to Amanda on 131060. Hi, Amanda.
5: Hi, how are you going?
3: Excellent, Amanda. What's your story?
5: Okay, so I went on a dating app called Her, and I ended up matching with this lady, and she was, like, interesting and funny and everything, and I was like, okay. And then I looked at the photos more closely, and I'm like, I know this woman. Why do I know this woman? So I thought, okay, I'm going to give the date a shot.
3: Yep.
5: So we went on the date, and then we realized that we had met 16 years earlier when I was young and cocky. And she's here with me. I was very young and cocky in that meeting 16 years ago, so it wasn't my finest moment. But I still decided to give her a go, and we got married on the 9th of May this year.
0: Yay!
3: Amanda, yay! What's your wife's name?
5: Vicky.
0: Hi, Vicky. Vicky.
3: Oh, Vicky.
5: Vicky, yeah.
3: Vicky.
5: Hi, Nathan Lauren.
0: Hi, Vicky!
3: Yay! We love love!
0: We do love love. Amanda and Vicky, this is the stuff, as someone who's been single for 6 years, this is the stuff that still gives me just that tiny little glimmer of hope out there.
3: Yeah.
5: It is definitely something that you should just put your heart out there and give it a shot. You know, you never know.
3: Oh, I love this.
0: Every time we do one of these phone topics, mate, every time we do a how'd you meet kind of situation, just feel a little bit more hope out there.
3: See, I feel it too, but I also don't think I want it, which is weird. I don't know what's, I don't think I'm ever going to meet someone like that. 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
0: Yeah, I completely, I get you. 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
0: Let's just get married. Much easier that way.
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7: They're eating her, and then they're going to eat me. Oh, my God.
8: Another edition of our favourite new game, 20 and 30 in a tick.
9: Oh, I love it.
8: Yeah, Chrissy Marsh from Traders Australia is going to be here. That's premiering right now on 10 and 10 Play. But in the meantime, 25 years of an iconic movie.
9: Yes, Anne Hathaway has taken to Instagram to post in honour of 25 years since Princess Diaries.
8: I'm so old.
9: 25 years. She wrote 25 years later, and it's still one of the most magical things that has ever happened to me. Thank you all for loving The Princess Diaries as much as I do. I'm forever grateful for my PD family. She also took the opportunity to remember the film's late director, Gary Marshall, who gave the actress her breakout role. I mean, I guess it really was her breakout role.
8: Yeah, 100%.
9: 25 years ago, she said, "Love you, Gary. Miss you every day." There's a bit of audio I think we have here.
10: Hi. My name is Anne Hathaway, and I play Mia Thermopolis, also known as Princess Emilia Mielna Thermopolis Bonaldi, in the movie The Princess Diaries. It's truly a magical experience, and I just wanted to thank Gary and Julie and everybody at Disney and the entire cast and crew for making it so much fun. So, that's about it. Thank you.
8: Good for her.
9: Good. I love that she can still acknowledge that. I mean, she's one of the biggest actresses in the world.
8: 100%. And yeah, a lot of them will shy away from their like early work that broke them through. But I feel like her, Reese Witherspoon as well, is very good at giving love to Legally Blonde still.
9: Yeah, well, the Princess Diaries is one of those iconic movies, and it was never like a cringe movie. It was just always a good movie.
8: Yeah, exactly. We don't make them like that anymore, do we?
9: We don't.
8: We don't make a rom-com that feels like a real rom-com.
9: I haven't seen a rom-com that feels like a real rom-com in years,
8: everything
9: like a
8: is,
9: new one.
8: Everything's horror or it's...
9: Or Marvel.
8: Or Odyssey or something.
9: Or Avatar.
8: Yeah, or like 5 billion years ago things set.
9: Yeah, I just want like a 90-minute rom-com.
8: Show me a couple that met in Boston.
9: Literally.
8: And they had some troubles, but they were fine.
9: Literally. Show me two friends that were friends and they said men and women can't be friends.
8: Yep.
9: And then they get together like Harry Met Sally, my favourite of all time.
8: Show me a father, perhaps played by Steve Martin, and a father also perhaps played by Eugene Levy that also stars Hilary Duff and a bunch of others. And maybe they have like 12 kids and maybe they, I don't know, they go away for the weekend.
9: I don't think that's a rom-com.
8: With Cheap by the Dozen Twos plot.
9: Yeah, which strangely is your favourite movie.
11: I thought it sounded familiar.
8: Bring back Cheap by the Dozen Twos.
9: Yeah.
8: Anyway, here's Stella Lefty, Boston. Hot Hits, Nick and Lauren.
9: What?

0: update.
1: Real Housewife Chrissy Marsh dropping by to talk about Traders Australia and a tick on the hot hit.
2: 20 in 30.
1: Oh, yeah. Welcome back to a game I invented a few weeks ago, trying to fall asleep, where I named 20 British prime ministers or political figures in 30 seconds and thought that could be a game for the radio.
0: Yeah.
1: Not British political figures every time, obviously.
0: Oh, God, no, because I could name four.
1: Name four. Go.
0: Margaret Thatcher. Does that have to be current?
1: Yeah.
0: Margaret Thatcher.
1: Dead.
0: The guy, Tony Blair.
1: Yep, good.
0: The funny-haired man.
1: Boris Johnson.
0: Boris Johnson. Kiev. Kiev. Kiev Reba.
1: Keir Starmer.
0: Kiev
1: Reba. That's amazing.
0: Keir Starmer.
1: Yeah. I thought you were talking about Regis Philbin. All right, let's get into this. We've got three rounds to get through. Producer Carl is your games master. Good evening to you.
3: Hello. Hello. Happy to be here.
1: Producer Bailey is here playing the game.
4: Hello.
1: Lauren Barry is here playing the game.
5: Hello, sir.
1: I too will play the game. Carl, first topic. And, oh, we haven't explained how it works. Name 20 things of the topic in 30 seconds.
4: It's pretty self-explanatory.
5: But we each get a different topic.
1: Yeah, yeah. Get a different topic. Carl, first contestant, please.
3: Loz, let's start with you. So, your topic, you need to name 20 rom-coms.
1: And go!
5: When Harry Met Sally, Love Actually. My God!
1: We talked about one 6 minutes ago.
5: Princess Diaries. Notting Hill. Pretty Woman, Runaway Bride. My Best Friend's Wedding. As Good As It Gets. Valentine's Day.
1: 10?
5: Oof. 10.
1: Not bad! Not better than I could have done.
4: They're longer names as well.
5: They're not just long.
6: I would have gotten one.
1: Yeah.
5: They take a longer time to say.
6: Well, I think that was an incredible effort.
1: Not like Thank apple, you. Orange, blah, blah, blah. Yeah. Bailey, you're up next.
4: Wait, I have a question. Can I use AI?
1: No.
5: No! Okay.
4: I want to throw it out.
6: Yeah, Carl, speak into my phone. All right, Bailey.
4: Okay, I'm taking my headphones off because I don't want to hear the clicking.
6: You're 20.
4: I'm not allowed?
1: No, you must have your headphones on.
5: You can't have an advantage.
6: Headphones on. Okay. All right, you ready?
4: Headphones on, volume down.
6: Electronics brands.
4: Okay. Sony, Canon, Hisense, Samsung, Philips, Sonic.
6: Around the room.
4: Lumix, Leica, Panasonic.
1: Brand event.
5: Shush.
4: Insta360, DJI.
1: One we went to instruct.
4: Shut
1: push.
4: Up. Apple, Google.
6: 12.
5: I said Apple the same time as Bailey did because I couldn't believe he had
1: said it. I tried to help him. You,
4: kept talking and I kept thinking of things. I could have said HP. I was going to say Yellow Tech. I was going to say
1: Rode. Remember when we went to the Rode? That's why I said event we went to in Strathfield.
4: Well, I was thinking, you said fan event. I was thinking Insta360. We're going to talk about that later in podcast. So, yes, again. Yeah.
1: Oh, yes. Okay, finally.
6: Lucky last.
1: My good self.
6: Nick. You need to name 20 Pokemon.
5: Oh, that's so easy.
1: Pikachu, Squirtle, Groudon, Kyogre, Rayquaza, Latios, Latias, Charmander, Charizard, Blastoise, Venusaur, Bulbasaur. Oh my God, why is this so hard? Meowth, Snorlax.
4: The rock one.
1: The Geodude.
4: See, talking,
5: yeah.
4: 15. Talking doesn't help.
5: No, it doesn't. Well done, Bailey.
4: I wanted to do it. I was doing a dance in front of you.
6: I picked Pokemon because I know how much you love Pokemon, but just to prove how hard this game is.
1: I haven't played it in a while as well.
6: You do love it.
1: I haven't played it in like 4 months, so I've got all my Pokemon and I went back to basics. Anyway, that is the game, 20 and 30. It's a good one, isn't it?
5: It's really fun, and it's much harder than you think.
1: Yeah.
4: Get your heart pumping.
1: Get your heart pumping, guys. Get
5: my heart's pumped.
1: Up and bopping up and moving. Here we go. Hot hits.
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0: record-breaking Rein Me In on the Hot Hits with Nick and Lauren. And we are catching up with one of our favourite divas in this country right now.
1: Oh, boy, we say divas. I can see her right now. She's got gloves that match her dress. And it's just the most iconic look I've ever seen.
0: And both the dress and the gloves match what she is doing. Right now, Channel 10 and 10 Play, Traitors, Season 3 for Australia, the biggest season they've ever done, is premiering off the back of the massive success of the US and UK versions. If you haven't watched Traitors before, bunch of celebrities, sometimes it's normies, but this season is celebrities.
1: Yes.
0: All put into a manor together. Gretel Colleen is the host and she selects her traitors. And over the preceding 13 days, they have to kill everyone in the house and remain undetected.
1: Brilliant.
0: The best game. Chris is here to talk all about it.
2: Who amongst us has infanticised about making reality TV stars disappear?
3: Things are about to get murderous.
4: My daughter's like, they're going to get you first, Mum, because you're such a...
3: I'm Gretel Colleen, and this is The Traitors.
0: Premiering on 10. We are so excited The Traitors Australia is here with some absolute icons involved, but I don't think they get more iconic than Chrissy Marsh.
5: Oh, I love that. Yay, I'll clap myself in with these leather gloves.
1: Please do. These gloves are unbelievable.
0: They're very much giving traitors, aren't they?
1: Yes,
5: yes,
1: it is.
5: It's a bit of a traitor's set, yes.
1: Okay.
5: I looked at my outfits, I looked back on my outfits, and I think I could have even gone more than I did.
0: Mm-hmm.
5: Yeah.
0: Because if you look at Gretel Colleen's outfits...
5: Oh, my gosh. Seriously? She really got some thought through that. And, did whole sort of set themes and, yeah, I was sort of thinking I could have gone a little bit more elevated, but I looked pretty good.
0: You looked amazing.
5: I had to learn to do my hair and makeup.
1: What?
5: Yes. So
1: what
5: with Housewives, we were allowed hair and makeup everywhere we went, whereas with Traitors, when they called me, I was like, yep, I'll do it. You know, it's something new.
0: Mm.
5: I think you never say no to a challenge and you never say no to... So I was like up for it, going, yeah, I'll do it. And then they said to me, and I said, oh, look, I'll book my hair and makeup artist for that. And they're like, no. I'm like, what do you mean no? They're like, no. So literally, like, I haven't done my hair and makeup. I mean, I'm sounding really pretentious.
0: Not
5: now,
0: at all.
5: But for a professional thing, for a very, very long time. Well, I filmed the first season of Housewives 10 years ago. So I literally haven't done it for 10 years. So you can teach
0: an
5: old
0: crash
5: dog.
0: Course.
5: Yeah. You can teach an old dog new tricks.
1: Were you on TikTok? Because that's where I get all my tips from.
5: No,
1: TikTok
5: my daughter's becoming a makeup artist. Okay. So she sat with me and the company that she works for, Upmake, basically sat and did 1 to 38 points. And
0: wow.
5: And well, taught me how to do my hair. So many burns. That's why I'm wearing the gloves.
0: I was worried about you guys because you did film Traitors in New Zealand. And
5: New Zealand?
0: It's famously quite a windy place. Mm-hmm. So did the hair manage to stay in place?
5: Oh, my gosh. And it's so cold.
0: Yeah.
5: It actually snowed when we were there. And that manor house was haunted. And I'm not kidding you. It really was. Like, petrifying.
1: No, please, Chrissy, I believe you.
5: Yeah. But everyone, like, we'd be sitting there and we'd hear these bangs and these noises. And, like, all the New Zealand crew, they knew. So no one wanted to stay there at night. I'm like, great, leave us here every night. Left to our own devices.
0: That's what I didn't understand and what I've never understood about Traitors. Where do you actually sleep? Are you in the house?
5: Yeah, well, we're in the house.
0: Right.
5: Yeah.
0: All you see at night is nightfall happens and then the Traitors
5: I know. Can you believe they got to do that? I didn't even see that they looked tired. They're filming for like an extra 2-3 hours every night other than us, and I was exhausted.
0: Yeah.
5: I lost 3 kilos. It was a good weight loss thing for Traitors.
1: So you couldn't pick the Traitors based on the bags under their eyes, obviously?
5: No, I couldn't. No. So
0: it was
1: got a coffee for them.
5: Ooh.
0: The first episode is like one of the best pieces of Australian television I've seen in a long time.
5: Yeah, and it's really like, I think, reality TV, and then you mix in like a cinematic, amazing landscapes, and really is something that I've never experienced before in my life. I've done reality TV. We did that an episode a day. So 13 episodes shot in 13 days.
0: Oh my God.
5: If you last.
1: So like, it's kind of real time.
5: Yeah.
1: It's almost like a real time sort of
5: thing. Is real time. And that's unheard of. I mean, very good on the budget.
0: Exactly.
5: Housewives took 9 months to film the same.
0: Jesus.
1: Yes.
5: No wonder I was worn out with those bitches.
0: And God. Can we just, I just want to ask one Housewives question, because Sydney was my world. And I remember I would go to Universal on Oxford Street and do the watch party.
5: Oh, my gosh. It was so fun, wasn't it? It was such a time.
0: Yes, and I feel like everyone in Sydney, I don't know if it was the same in Melbourne for you, Loz, with the Real Housewives of Melbourne. But for Sydney people, Real Housewives of Sydney was like a cultural cornerstone for that year, the very first one.
5: That was really iconic. And also, like, I think for the traders, for me, because Melbourne and Sydney have always had this rivalry, and I never really knew Gamble before coming in. And when she hopped out of the car, I was sort of like, oh my God, that's the last thing I want to do is be around a housewife. Like, I mean, they're all batshit crazy, like myself. I'm like, I'm trying to distance myself. And Gamble would have to be one of the sweetest, most, and she pretends to be dumb. I mean, I don't pretend. I just come across sometimes like that when I get the names wrong and stuff, but she's actually pretending. She's super, super smart.
0: She was honestly the iconic lines coming out of her throughout that first episode.
5: But she's just so funny. And I think this cast, and this is the difference, like we went there to the press day the other day and they've all got, but not even big personalities that are trying to take over from other people or anything like that. They're just all really interesting people. Like Menaki is just hilarious. Such an up vibe. Lawson, I love to death. Like he's one of my own sons. I just wish I could spank him on the bum and tell him not to be so naughty with all those stupid Instagrams he does.
0: More coming up with the great Chrissy Marsh, Real Housewife of Sydney and now star of Traders Australia after brand new stuff from another diva. Slater, brand new Chanel's on the Hot Hits.

0: is the Hot Hits.
1: Hey, it's Somber. You're hearing my song, My Body Isn't Ready Right Now.

0: My Body Isn't Ready on the Hot Hits with Nick and Lauren. We are still hanging out with one of the contestants of the brand new season of Traders Australia that has premiered from Real Housewives of Sydney, Chrissy Marsden.
1: Who amongst us has infanticised about make a reality TV stars disappear?
2: Things are about to get murderous.
3: My daughter's like, they're going to get you first, Mum, because you're such a...
2: I'm Greta Killeen, and this is The Traitors.
0: This was the cute thing, was I wasn't across Menarche. There's a few of the shows that people have come from on this that I haven't actually watched before. But you get to know the people very, very quickly.
4: Oh,
0: you don't
4: yeah.
0: have to have watched all the shows that people are from to understand them on Traitors, right?
4: Yeah, and I think because they are from all different walks of life, what was so good about it is I learnt you're allowed to call people queer. Queer has been regained by the queers.
0: That's
4: so
0: the word that I use.
4: I know. Yeah. Well, there's actually a Traitors promo that has, you know, the five queer, and they say queer, and I was like, oh. I'm like, Reese, you're not allowed to say stuff like that, please. Anyway, apparently you are. So I learned so much from everyone. Kirby is an Aboriginal lesbian. She kept saying to me, I find you so attractive. I'm like, Kirby, are you just trying to woo me here? And she goes, I'm not normally attracted to older women. I'm like, you're not that much younger.
0: Kirby!
4: I know.
5: Hey, Kirby.
4: But you know what? This is how we were. We literally got in there and loved each other. And we had so much fun at the press day. No one's precious and no one's trying to, well, really, they are trying to murder you.
5: Yeah, well, that's if you all go in there loving each other, how did that work out, like, when you're sort of having to actually go through the game process as well?
4: Well, I think the survivors were the ones that I was always very wary of because I know how strategic and smart, and I just sort of lived in the house, and obviously we can't give too much away, but day by day. And for me, I had to be real. I had to be who I was. But I found those housewife bitch fights came in really handy. Like, some of these poor young girls off Love Island were like, what the? Who is this? Because my motto was, I just needed to stay in long enough to make my family proud.
0: Oh, yeah. That's Aww. Really sweet.
4: Yeah.
5: Did you? Sure, they would have been proud either way.
4: Yeah.
0: Did you want to be a trader?
4: I think everyone wanted to be a trader. And I think that's an ego thing. Everyone thought that they had the power, the strength. But I know myself personally, and looking back now at how hard this was to do.
0: Yep.
4: And it really was hard because you're in the game constantly, and it is a game. And it's not about being competitive, but you're kept in the game by the producers. So it is a very high pressurized environment constantly. But for me, I love the challenges. I mean, being tied up to a post, blindfolded and gagged. Who
5: That's
4: wouldn't
5: a regular
4: love that?
5: Wednesday night, Chrissy?
4: Well, I was saying normally Johnny's involved here. Like, I was like, oh, okay, it's all right.
0: Reese will have to do.
4: Yes, yeah. Exactly. Oh, but everyone, the outfits. Reese had some fabulous outfits.
5: Of course.
4: Queen.
0: It was, honestly, oh my God, Queen Kong's outfits.
4: I know.
0: And just like switching from like boy mode to Queen Kong mode, like throughout the whole thing. Also, in the first episode, you really get to know just how smart Queen Kong is.
4: Oh, yeah.
0: Well.
4: Oh, like, totally.
0: She
4: totally.
0: Clocked it. She clocked some of that stuff so quickly that we all knew as viewers.
4: Yeah. And that's interesting because I think you always think you're a very perceptive person. I don't know. Do you think you can read people?
5: Yeah. I mean, I do. But then if I was in an environment like that, I wouldn't trust a soul.
4: No, but that's the whole problem. You're constantly second guessing yourself, and you're constantly looking at, like, poor Luke just had like a red rashy thing, and you know, he was accused of all sorts of horrible things. He's like, I've just got a red rash. Like, you couldn't smile the wrong way or do the wrong thing. Or
0: it's so cute. And that's the thing, as a fan of the UK version as well, it is a cute show.
4: Do you know who the number one fans are in the UK?
0: Who?
4: Oh my gosh, Prince William and Kate. Can
5: no
4: you believe
5: way.
4: It?
0: It makes sense because they will have been through a lot of traitordom.
4: Exactly.
0: In their
4: life. Oh my God. Channel 10 the other day puts up during MasterChef episode a promo for the Traitors just as Harry comes on the FaceTime.
0: Oh my God.
4: Can you tell me that is not coincidental?
5: Saucy.
4: Yes.
0: They know exactly what they're doing.
4: They know exactly. It went viral, of course.
0: I feel
4: course.
0: Like you are really lucky to do it this season because, and not to say that you wouldn't have been able to be cast next season, but I think anyone with an Instagram following of more than 9,000 is going to be lining up to be part of season two.
4: Yeah.
0: Like, check out Traitors. It is on 10. It is on 10 Play, and it's addictive television. Chrissy Marsh, we adore you. We hope that you win.
4: Thank you. Well, I'll be down in Melbourne next week, so hopefully I'll come and see you. We'll have a skinny
5: please.
4: Bitch together.
0: Oh my
5: I
0: God.
5: Would love nothing more.
4: See you then. Look, we're both wearing leather, matchy-matchy. Toodles.
5: Mine's a bit more cash, but I don't have the gloves.
6: Nick Kelly and Lauren Barry.

0: music from Australia's own Nina Jirachi and Porter Robinson. That is What a Cry right across Australia. This is the Hot Hits with Nick and Lauren. But in the meantime, interesting thing around ASAP Rocky, right, Loz?
1: Yes, he reached out to a designer, a logo designer, to see how much he charges for brand logo revisions. He was so polite in the message. He just said, assuming you'd be willing to do so, I would be honoured. I love your work. God bless, right?
0: Yep.
1: Well, then the artist has gone and posted a screenshot of the DM with the caption, I have no words, and like the little emoji with his head
0: the head
1: exploding.
0: Explode one? Yeah, yep.
1: ASAP then comments saying, this is just distasteful. Well, I guess we won't be working together. Best of luck, buddy.
0: Good.
1: And fair enough.
0: Dude, unless the work is done, you don't post anything about the work. The process
1: Literally.
0: Is private. That's the whole
1: yep.
0: point of this stuff.
1: The post has been deleted. He's not addressed ASAP's comments, but his platform has grown by a fair bit. He's grown by about 120K, but...
0: Right.
1: It's just... It's tacky. Distasteful.
0: Yeah.
1: It's tacky.
0: It's tacky as hell. Because you do get excited about these things. Like when
1: you can be so proud.
0: But you can be... Send it in a text. Text your mate.
1: Yeah.
0: Don't post it to people.
1: I had someone follow me recently. I did put it on my story because I thought it was a mistake, but...
0: Was that Jelly Roll?
1: It was Jelly
0: Roll.
1: Yeah.
0: It was a good time. And then we found out it was not a mistake.
1: Oh.
0: Big fan of the show, which was
1: big
0: fantastic.
1: Fan of the show.
0: Fantastic to discover. Yeah, no, yeah. I'll close friends some things sometimes. Like if we've got a really exciting interview coming up, I might put it on close friends and go, holy shit. But like I've vetted that close friends list so heavily over
1: yes.
0: the years. Something yeah. leaked once, something leaked out of it.
1: I think I'm across this.
0: I think it was while we were on the show last year, a radio station elsewhere in the country.
1: That's right.
0: Had done something really tacky with an artist. And I posted, this is tacky. You can literally do anything else with these people and not this. 10 minutes later, the person who ran that radio station followed me. So clearly there was a mole. There was a rat.
1: Have you figured out who it was?
0: No, still not to this
1: day. You should do the Wagatha Christie. Remember that? When Wayne Rooney's wife?
0: It was Rebecca Vardy's phone.
1: Yes.
0: Most iconic.
1: So
0: phone.
1: Iconic. Like she just whittled everything down.
0: Yep.
1: Until she had one person.
0: Nailed it. She blocked everyone from seeing her stories except for one person and then waited to see if it popped up in the Daily Mail.
1: So smart.
0: I think that was genius. Have you watched the doco about it? They've made two of them.
1: I just remember following at the time being like, I need a film.
0: So good. Well, you got to film if you want one. We're back on the Hot Hits in just a tick.
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3: Yeah, it's brand new Australian music every single night. Tonight's comes to you from an artist that is just one of those people that you know when you think you're cool, right? Yes. Occasionally we'll think we're cool.
4: Sorry, I've just made a discovery about this artist, but continue.
3: Oh, this is wonderful. Then you discover this artist and you realise, no, I'm not cool at all. This is Psycho. They are cool. From Brizzy, based in Melbourne now, and just makes this kind of music that's like, it's got the pop in there, but it's also a bit psychedelic, it's a bit cruisy, it's weird, it's kind of all of it in one. What was your discovery?
4: They share a birthday with my one son, Noni Hazelhurst Barry. 26th of August, different year.
3: Unbelievable.
4: A few years in age.
3: That's how you know it's good people.
4: Yeah.
3: 100%.
4: Good old Virgo.
3: You know, they made music with Flume and Mallrat and a stack of others, and their music on their own, absolutely unbelievable. Got a second album coming your way. October 2, it'll be out. The record is called Look Up, and it's going to be awesome. And from it is the single called Look Up, the title track. And it's, again, it's weird. It's brilliant. It's catchy. It's everything you want from this artist. Let's do it. Psycho, bunch of samples going on and stuff as well. This is Look Up. It is brand new Australian music tonight on the Hot Hits from Psycho.

0: Chance, it's Nick and Lauren around the country. Sometimes you miss one of the greatest viral moments of the week on the day that it happens.
1: But I think we both sort of saw this over the weekend, and then I saw it and went, huh, and then forgot.
0: Yeah.
1: And then forgot to send it through as content.
0: It was in personal time, wasn't it?
1: Yes. Well, legendary singer Martha Reeves, she's the Motown star behind Heatwave and Dancing in the Street.
0: Oh, yes.
1: Not across.
0: Dancing in the Street. That one.
1: Oh, yeah. Yeah, no, no, yeah. Oh, yeah. Has gone viral with a rendition of the American National Anthem at the inaugural Women's Pro Baseball League game. It's not great. I'm going to be honest. It's no Fergie.
0: It's up there, though.
1: It's up there.
0: This may help bury the Fergie. Ladies and gentlemen, stand to attention for the anthem. Oh.

0: Evening.
1: Oh, I thought we were going to get the high note. Wow, I was just getting into it, actually.
0: Yeah, you want more?
1: Yep.
0: I don't have it, so unfortunately you'll have to find out.
1: Oh, God love her, you know? But I feel like they set her up.
0: How old's she?
1: Oh, I don't know. Martha Reeves, let's see. Let's do a little deep dive on Martha. I wonder if the name Martha will ever come back.
0: Nah, it feels that feels dead and done.
1: Yeah, but I'm sure people said that about, like, I don't know, Ada and things like that.
0: Yep.
1: No, like there's so many older names that are coming back now.
0: You got any more examples other than Ada?
1: We know someone who called they have a baby Dolores.
0: Who's that?
1: I think I know two people with a baby Dolores.
0: That's odd. Find out any more about Martha?
1: Yeah. She's 85.
0: Oh, well, get her off stage. Let the woman live in peace and retirement.
1: Honestly, yeah.
2: Oh, say, can you see?
0: I love the backing vocalist trying to balance it out. But
1: was there anyone at this game?
0: It doesn't sound like it. There was a...
1: sounds like they're in a room.
0: I was literally scrolling on TikTok, and two TikToks later was a video of Ronald McDonald doing it, and it was 10 times better.
1: Saw that one too, actually.
3: In the footage of this happening, there is a very small clip of it cutting to the crowd, and you can see people standing there doing the American anthem salute, just holding a laughing. And it's good.
0: Bless for trying, you know. Never knock an old dog.
1: Yeah.
0: Doing new tricks.
1: Oh, Martha.
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0: 3 for 1. 3 songs in a row that all have something in common tonight. It's actors who were artists. I went to say artists and I said actors instead. Actors. Yeah, musicians who become actors, actors who then become musicians, or multidisciplinary talent, if you really want to call it that.
1: Yes, because Billie Eilish is starring in Sarah Polley's adaptation of Sylvia Plath's book, The Bell Jar. Now, I can't imagine it's going to be a very happy
0: up-tempo
1: if it's Sylvia Plath. It's about a talented college student who descends, into clinical depression.
0: Oh.
1: What is that?
0: It's Sylvia Plath.
1: I know. I don't know what I was thinking. Sylvia initially published the book under the pseudonym Victoria Lucas, later republished with her real name. Supposedly semi-autobiographical, with names, places and people changed. So Billy is playing her... as Esther Greenwood. Yes, that is her. She's playing Esther Greenwood, the talented student who descends into clinical depression.
0: You can't say clinical depression with this under it, right?
1: No, I know. I'm very excited. And you know what? I saw the images and I know that there's like makeup and stuff happening here. But she looks completely unrecognizable.
0: Yep.
1: And it's not that they've done over-the-top makeup. Her makeup's just red lips, but she's got sort of like a sort of auburny-coloured hair.
0: Very pale face as well.
1: Pale face.
0: She looks of the time.
1: She does look of the time. She's got the bra shape is spot on. It's that kind of triangular
0: one. For who?
1: For the time.
0: Well, bra's different.
1: Yeah, they were they weren't different, but they sometimes your boobies were like... Like, you know when you see images of Marilyn Monroe and they're more like, almost like Coney?
0: Oh, yeah, the Coney breasts.
1: Yeah, Coney bra. Anyway, I think she looks brilliant and I think she's going to be amazing. It's so cool. Going to be...
0: released.
1: I don't know when it's out. It'll be out
0: soon.
1: At some
0: point.
1: I assume. Yeah.
0: Oh, yeah.
1: It's exciting. I didn't even know she was going into acting.
0: Well, she was in an Amazon series called Swarm in 2023, I heard on the grapevine.
1: Yeah, she was. But, I mean, like, I didn't know that she was doing this.
0: Feels like a natural step for so many, and that's why there are so many artists that have become actors. I mean, the list is crazy.
1: You've got Madonna.
0: Mm-hmm.
1: You've got Lady Gaga.
0: Mm-hmm.
1: You've got...
0: Alicia Keys.
1: Alicia Keys?
0: Yep.
1: Did she?
0: Schmokinacious.
1: Oh, Mariah Carey?
0: Yep. Phil Collins?
1: Britney Spears had a crack?
0: Mm-hmm. Phil Collins
1: Beyonce?
0: Was in Hook? Phil Collins was in Hook.
1: I know, he plays a police officer.
0: Oh, sorry. Beyonce?
1: It's one of my favourite movies.
0: What was Beyonce?
1: Beyonce, Austin Powers.
0: Of course.
1: Who else we got?
0: Rihanna. I mean, Rihanna in the Oceans movies. Of course.
1: Whitney Houston.
0: Of course, famously so. You know who's
1: Jessica Simpson?
0: You know who's really good actor? Mary J. Blige.
1: Is she?
0: She plays the Queenpin in Power on Stan.
1: Okay.
0: And she's amazing. Like, you forget that it's Mary J. Blige.
1: Wow.
0: It's that level.
1: Nice.
0: I reckon we start the 3 for 1 with one of the most prolific artists. Mandy Moore, of course. One of the most prolific artists turned actors. She was in everything in the 60s and 70s and into the 80s. And then she was also in Mamma Mia 2.
1: Cher. She's in one of my favourite movies, Moonstruck.
0: Oh, great stuff. Of course it's Cher.
1: Nicolas Cage.
0: Nicolas Cage. It's been a very back and forth, hasn't it?
1: She won an Oscar for it.
0: Did she?
1: Yeah, pretty sure.
0: Amazing.
1: She's brilliant. You should watch it.
0: Let's do Cher, Believe. One of the best songs ever written. The inventor of auto-tune.
1: Yes.
0: Perfect dance song. Turn it up. You're on the Hot Hits 3 for all.

0: with Nick and Lauren. It's the Hot Hits 3 for All.
1: Hey.
2: What?
1: I just want to take another look at you.
3: Somebody there?
2: It's nothing. It's just a wolf.
4: You don't look like a bodyguard.

0: God, that's such a hot song.
1: Yeah.
0: Billy, Lunch, Hot Hits. 3, 2, 2.
2: The Hot Hits with Nick and Lauren.
3: 3 for all.
0: Well, we do a bit of Billy because we're doing the 3 for all of artists who've turned actors because announced today with some first screenshots of what it looks like Billie Eilish is going to be in a brand new adaptation of a Sylvia Plath novel.
1: Yes, called The Bell Jar. Billy stars as Esther Greenwood, a talented college student who descends in, you know, true Sylvia Plath fashion into clinical depression.
0: That's right. Hey, what's it called again? What's it called again?
1: The Bell Jar.
0: Yay! Lauren's got a bell next to her.
1: I think it's from Hamish and Andy.
0: Oh!
1: Do you want to see how long it goes for?
0: Yeah, it's really long. Okay, go.
1: Okay, ready? Hang on. Nice.
0: Wow.
1: That's nice.
0: Long reverberation there.
1: That's really good.
0: Probably took the station off air just then.
1: Ah, sorry.
0: Ah, well.
1: Anyway, it's very exciting. Another one who, other people that went into acting. Now, it says on this list, Russell Crowe.
0: Yeah.
1: Because I know he's got a big music career.
0: Yeah.
1: Before making his film debut in the 90s, Russell was part of a band. Mm-hmm. He did lead vocals and guitar.
0: He's still performing.
1: I know, all the time.
0: Yeah.
1: Queen Latifah.
0: Horse.
1: Jack Black. Harry Styles, obviously. Harry mm-hmm. Connick Jr.
0: Yep.
1: Okay.
0: Childish Gambino?
1: Childish Gambino, definitely. Idris Elba.
0: Yeah. He did music with Lime Cordial.
1: He was in Cats?
0: Yeah.
1: The film?
0: Yep. You haven't seen it, have you?
1: I refuse. I will hate watch it. David Bowie, of course, was in The Labyrinth.
0: I did not realise Idris Elba had also done Dance Off with Macklemore. Dance off. Get down the floor. Get down the this.
1: Oh, do you know, I was just thinking about Macklemore last night and again today because Downtown came on when I was having my little drive home.
0: Goated bop.
1: And I just thought to myself, this is such a great song. I listened to it 3 times in a row.
0: Yep.
1: And I thought, my goodness, they just don't make songs like this anymore.
0: Nope.
1: And it was so good. And I thought to myself, what happened to Macklemore? Where is he?
0: He's around.
1: I haven't seen him since Friday's Live. Where's his music?
0: I'll tell you off air what happened to Macklemore.
1: Oh.
0: No, it's he's fine.
1: Okay.
0: He's fine. I'll explain. yeah. It's just one of those things. You can't really talk about the radio, you know?
1: Oh, no.
0: Let's play Lady Gaga. Obviously. All right. Killed it in so many movies.
1: Unbelievable. Joker? Maybe not in that Joker movie.
0: She was great at Joker, mate.
1: She was.

0: the Promenade People remix of Harry Styles and American Girls on the Hot Hits with Nick and Lauren. That's a bit of fun, isn't it?
1: Yeah.
0: We play the music that matters right now. We're very excited to welcome this next artist in. One we've been looking forward to talking to for a while. It has been 10 years since the debut album. And I will admit, like, commercial radio was not on this artist at the time. And I think if we had our time again, this artist would be all over commercial radio.
1: Absolutely.
0: Talking about Montaigne. This amazing record called Glorious Heights. It had songs that I like because I love you. We love this song already. You may know their voice from the incredibly huge Hilltop Hood song 1955 as well. So good. Represented us for Eurovision. Now, they were going to represent us in 2020 with Don't Break Me, and then obviously got cancelled due to COVID. So they got a chance to represent us in 2021 with a different song called Technicolor. There you go. Only artist has been chosen 2 years in a row. Oh, it was their choice. Anyway, Glorious Heights is going on a 10-year anniversary tour. You can get your tickets right now online. It starts all this weekend. Please welcome.
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0: It is 10 years this month of a great Australian album, and the artist themselves who made it is here with us. It's Glorious Heights. It's Montaigne!
3: Hello!
1: Yay! Montaigne, the first time I ever saw you live was actually in the kitchen of a radio station that I worked at a long time ago, so it would have been 10 years ago.
3: Right.
1: And I remember then thinking, I can't believe that you're only 30. And I mean this with, like, the utmost respect, and I don't know if it's, like, something you have an energy of someone. Do you feel like you're an old soul?
3: I probably would have said I was an old soul when I was like 20, but now that I'm 30, turning 31, now I'm like, I'm a young soul.
1: Yes. Or
3: like, I feel like when I was 20, I really wanted to be an old soul. I think I was like, I'm precocious and mature. And now that I'm 30, I'm like, it's matched up. You know, it's like my personality has lined up with my age, maybe, but also, like, my partner often makes the semi-joke that I'm like a teenage boy a little bit, which I embrace, and I've definitely got a bit of the energy.
0: Yeah.
1: Yeah.
0: I mean, there was probably, like, a period, considering you were, like, you know, a successful musician at 19, 20, there was probably that, like, period of, like, 18 to 22 that you didn't get to, like, enjoy as a teenage boy would.
3: Yeah.
1: Right?
0: That debauchery that you can only do once you're officially an adult, but it's still teenage vibes.
3: 100%. I think because, you know, my dad was a professional athlete and I grew up doing elite sport, and I definitely have the discipline that, like, they teach you just inculcated in me. And so once career stuff started happening, I was very diligent. I was like, I'm not doing anything crazy. I'm not letting my hair down too much. You know, I was like, I'm working now. And yeah, and I mean, like, I'm still like that. I'm still working all the time, but I feel like I'm a bit more relaxed now while still having the discipline, which is good.
0: Oh, I feel that so enormously. Mm. Like, that has been my experience of turning 30 has really felt like I'm the age I am now.
3: Yeah.
0: Whereas when I was 20, you've known me since I was 20. Yeah. I was go get a million miles an hour kind of person.
3: Yeah, yeah.
0: It's just kind of ingrained in you sometimes.
3: Yes.
0: And you got to balance it out.
1: Exactly. Guys, I'm 36 and I just put a princess corner in my bedroom. So
3: a princess corner?
0: It's really cute.
3: What is that?
1: I'll show you.
0: It's like a nook. It's like a gorgeous little...
1: I put a giant bean bag.
3: Oh.
1: And then I got...
3: Oh, that's lovely.
1: Yeah, see...
3: The ambiance.
1: Age, guys. It's not real anyway. Yeah. It doesn't matter.
3: It really
1: is. Do what you want.
3: Oh, yeah, now that I'm 30, I'm like, 30's not old at all. When I was like 22, I was like, one day I'm going to be 30. I'm going to be over the hill. And now I'm 30. I'm like, God, there's still like at least hopefully 40 years left of my life.
0: Fingers crossed. Fingers crossed.
1: More than that.
3: Well, yeah, at least. I'm trying to be realistic while also being optimistic. Man.
1: Yeah.
0: 40 years of like quality of life at least is what you'd like.
3: Yeah, yeah, yeah.
0: But considering you've got professional athlete in you, you'll probably live a lot longer than me and Lauren will.
3: I'm hoping to be one of those people that's like very fit until they die, basically. Yeah. Like, what's his name? Dick Van Dyke.
0: Yeah.
1: Yeah.
0: He's, I mean, look.
1: I don't know how fit he is.
3: He's like 100 and something.
1: Yeah.
3: Like he's old, but he's like doing yoga and stuff still. He's I don't know if he's like jumping around, but he's like, he's spry-ish.
0: His legs can move.
3: He's
0: like his joints have
3: for
0: mobility.
3: A 100 and something year old guy.
1: Yeah. Yeah. No, that is a fair point.
0: Yeah. Well, I hope we can keep talking about your music until you're 100. How do you feel like this album has aged over a decade? Like, do you still listen to it?
3: I don't really listen to it. I obviously listen to it for the tour so that I could be like, okay, what are these songs again? I mean, I remember them. They're so ingrained in my blood. But, like, I think they've aged well. I think the style is very of its time, like, musically, like the production and stuff. The lyrics, I still think they stand up, however. I think I have become a better writer.
0: Okay.
3: Like, I think I write story a bit better now than I did back then. Maybe back then I wasn't writing story as much. I think now my focus is telling stories in songs, where back then it was just pure expression of emotion. And I think sometimes it was a little bit clunky, but also, like, my partner's always like, people love your lyrics. Like, it doesn't, you know, you might scrutinize them because you're you, but, like, they're good to other people, so don't criticize them too much. I'm like, yeah, that's so fair.
0: We got more coming up with Montaigne, who is celebrating 10 years of their debut album, Glorious Heights, including this amazing song. God, we love this.
1: We do.
0: Real scream along, because I love you. Montaigne put this on the Hot Hits.

0: on the Hot Hits with Nick and Lauren. Ariana Grande made a statement on stage. We'll get to that in just a tick about everything that's been transpiring over the last week or so, Loz.
1: Yes.
0: In the meantime, we are still hanging out with Montaigne. You may know them from their amazing album 10 years ago this month, which included this, Because I Love You. You may know them from 1955. Yeah. Alive. Montaigne is still hanging out talking about 10 years of their groundbreaking debut album.
2: This is Montaigne on the Hot Hits with Nick and Lauren.
0: You were talking a minute ago about how if you were doing this album you put out 10 years ago again today, you maybe would have talked about things differently, done the lyrics differently. Do you think you like overshared a little bit?
3: I don't know. If I did, I don't know if I felt the consequences of it. Do you know what I mean? It's like I'm not worried about how much I shared, and it didn't come back to bite me, I don't think. I mean, like, you know, obviously people have a certain perception on me and I don't know what that is, but I've not ever had to, like, confront any, like, uncomfortable moment with someone because they read my lyrics or listened to my lyrics and were like, whoa, that's crazy.
0: Yeah.
1: Do you ever give them a heads up?
3: Who?
1: Like, if you've written a song about someone, you're like, oh, it's a bit generic.
3: Oh,
1: you say,
3: no,
1: FYI.
3: No. I mean, no. I think it just depends. Like, I definitely have told people in the past that I wrote something more or less about them because I thought it would be flattering, you know what I mean? And then maybe it actually wasn't so flattering or something. Yeah. But generally, I just write the song and then release it and then hope that no one's, like,
0: do not perceive me.
1: Yeah. You have collabed with Nia Draci in the past, and I didn't realize you taught her back in 2018. What? No?
3: No, she taught me.
0: Just adding to another bowl of the freakishness of Nia Draci to be a teacher at like 18.
3: Yeah.
1: Oh my God.
3: I'm so envious of her because she got her production start when she was like in primary school, like so young. And I, you know, started my journey like 6 years ago and I'm like, I've got so much catching up to do. But yeah, she's amazing. She was amazing back then. I remember when she released her Bluebeer EP, I was like, this is really good. And I have loved her music and really backed her ever since I met her at live school. Because also she's just kind of like the nicest, most normal person ever. Like, she really deserves everything. And you just know that when she takes hold of it, like, she's going to be so grateful and just so humble about it, you know?
0: Yeah. That's so beautifully put. She's in it for the right reasons.
3: Yes.
0: And yeah, I think you deserve your flowers. You were an early adopter.
1: Absolutely.
0: You really were.
3: Yeah. I try not to, like, brag about that too much, but I was definitely an early adopter. There's only, you know, like, obviously Neil Las Vegas is, like, the earliest adopter, I would say.
0: I try and sometimes claim it because we went to the same high school. So technically I've known her since she was 13, but no, it's all Neil Las Vegas' flowers for sure. Very excited for what is to come for you, and in terms of the new music space as well, I mean, you're always cooking. What are you excited about post this kind of 10-year anniversary moment?
3: Yeah, I'm working on, I haven't decided yet, it's either two EPs or one album. The thing is, I think it's two EPs because I think one is really electronic and the other one is like kind of Fiona Apple.
0: Awesome.
3: And so...

0: on live stream, basically. I try to stream 1 hour per day. Partly also to just like make sure I'm getting my hours in to like build my chops on production. Doing it on stream is awesome, especially because you have people watching you, which means you have to work fast. So yeah. It's kind of like a real pressure test, and it's made me quite fast and good at producing, which is really nice. So anyway, I've been doing that. I'm really excited for that music as well, because I released my first self-produced album last year and I'm really proud of that. But like, I listen to that now, I'm like, okay, I can hear the ways in which it's an amateur work. You know, it's like I could have sound selected with better mixing in mind, or I could have done this, that, or the other, you know. And so I'm keen to like now take the things I've learned in the last couple of years about producing and mixing and all of that into this work, and hopefully it's even better than the last work, and the next one will be even better than the last one, you know what I mean? Yeah.
1: It's so sick. That's life, isn't it? It's a constant like learning curve. Yeah. And you're constantly learning new ways to make stuff that feels more authentic to you, and better ways to express yourself. Yeah. And all that kind of stuff. Whatever comes from you, you are a lifelong artist, and congratulations on 10 years of this record. I'm glad you're getting a moment to celebrate it, and we can't wait to see what comes next.
0: Thanks so much.
2: The Hot Hits with Nick and Laura.

0: It's with Nick and Lauren.
1: May I offer you a titty girl tidbit?
0: Yes, you absolutely may, titty girl.
1: Thank you. These are seven things humans physically cannot do.
0: Okay.
1: Are you ready?
0: Was that a burp?
1: No, I went like that. Are you ready?
0: Yes.
1: My burps don't sound like that.
0: Yeah,
1: burp. Much louder. Yeah. Do you know I only learned how to burp? This is a titty girl tidbit when I was 16.
0: What? What?
1: Actually, no, later.
0: What did you learn?
1: I did. You can ask my mum.
0: I believe you. No, I don't need a secretary page.
1: I wasn't even 16. I was like 20. Because my boyfriend at the time, Nick Beesbrook, he had to teach me.
0: Nick Beesbrook, full name on the show?
1: Anyway.
0: Did you date a guy named Nick?
1: Yes, with a C.
0: No. How have we not talked about
1: this? He was NIC.
0: That's ridiculous.
1: Yes.

0: You learn something new every day about your mate.
1: All right. Go. 7 things humans physically cannot do.
0: Okay.
1: You've never heard your real voice.
0: Yes, I have. I'm a radio presenter. I hear it through my ears every day.
1: Okay. You'll never see your eyes move. Like, well, unless it's in a video.
0: I'm on a camera. I can see my eyes.
1: Yeah, unless, unless it's in a video.
0: That's 2 from 2.
1: But I mean, like, you can't look in the mirror and see your own eyes move.
0: Yes, you can. Yes, you can. You can look in the mirror and see your eyes move. What about...
1: No, because your eyes have moved, like, to the... Oh.
2: You can see it in your peripherals.
1: You can't remember the moment you fall asleep. I actually can, because I read Reddit till I fall asleep, and I always, for some reason, go, no, no, I want to finish this, and then I try and continue.
0: I don't think I've not known the moment. No, I don't think I've known the moment, except for on Sunday when I fell asleep at the theatre.
1: You didn't tell me that.
0: I fell asleep.
2: Remember the last bit of what you were watching?
0: Fell asleep on Mum's shoulder.
1: I fell asleep in Mousetrap.
0: In what?
1: Mousetrap at the theatre. Anyway. Your brain can't fully focus on 2 things at once. Like, it flicks between. Like, if I'm trying to picture an apple.
0: Yeah.
1: I try and picture an orange.
0: Okay. Can't do it?
1: No.
2: Wow. I can hear you picturing them both.
0: I can definitely think about, like, the show and also the existential depression
1: totally.
0: That lingers in my life.
1: Me too. That's just like a background noise.
0: Yeah. It's
2: 100%. Rapidly flickering.
0: Yes.
1: What about this one? You can't smell yourself the way others do, and I agree with that. Because it's like, you know, when you put, even when you put perfume on, but like your natural scent, you know when people say, oh, you smell so good, and I'm like, I don't smell like anything.
0: That's probably the truest one you've done so far. You have no sense of your own smell.
1: No.
0: I feel. In fact, like, you often think you probably stink, and then you ask someone, and they're like, no, you're fine.
1: Now, this one I find fascinating.
0: Titty Girl Tidbit music. One.
1: May I offer you a Titty Girl Tidbit? I think about this all the time. Your brain stops you from biting yourself too hard. Now, did you know, Nick Kelly, this is an add-on to my Titty Girl Tidbit, biting through your pinky finger is the same as biting through a carrot, but your brain just tells you not to do it.
0: You've Titty Girl Tidbitted that one before.
1: Oh.
0: And it makes so much sense because it really hurts.
1: it does really hurt. Did you see that thing in primary school where you'd bite both your pinkies like that?
0: Yeah.
1: For like ages?
0: No.
1: Ish?
0: No.
1: 1, 2, 3, 4, 5, 6.
0: No, I didn't 7. Do this.
1: And then you go like that and you link them together.
0: Did anyone that you went to school with do that as well? Was this a common thing in the school ground? Or was this a,
1: everyone
2: what is
1: did.
2: The effect of this?
1: It really hurts when you link your fingers together.
2: I don't really want to try it then.
0: Well, next titty girl tidbit.
1: Oh.
0: Midway through and you just put your phone down and give it up.
1: Your tongue can't feel itself on its own.
0: Yeah, it can. I'm folding it in half and I can feel where the fold is.
1: Do you ever do those spitty things out the bottom?
0: God, that's your personal mic sock.
1: That's all I've got.
0: Awesome. Good. Great break, mate.
1: Good stuff.
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1: The Hot Hits with Nick and Lauren.
2: Now, we obviously touched on it yesterday that Ariana Grande will soon take a step back from the public eye and has dropped out of her next project, which was a West End show with Jonathan...
3: Bailey.
2: Why do I keep forgetting his name?
3: Yeah, the last name keeps slipping out of your mind.
2: She's in the middle of a 41-date world tour and last week released her album Petal and the accompanying new single with the video clip that sort of got prompted a lot of comments.
3: Yeah, about how thin she looks.
2: Correct.
3: And, yeah, we talked about that last night. If you haven't heard the conversation we had last night, that's worth checking out. It's on the podcast feed.
2: Yes. Well, during her concert in Chicago last night, Ariana wanted to emphasise to everyone that this was a decision that she did make a long time ago.
4: The announcement that was made yesterday was not a reactive or impulsive thing. It is something that I had decided. It's a plan that I had quietly made a long time ago, and it's a decision that was made from a thoughtful and empowered place. Boundaries can need to be set. Human beings can need a break sometimes. And also, this can be and will continue to be the greatest experience of my professional or creative life.
3: It's interesting because I think she's right, and I think she probably did make this decision a long while ago. It just feels like it's kind of been pushed forward a little bit. Like
2: I agree, because obviously she has backed out of this show with Jonathan Bailey that she was meant to star in with him. And look, power to her, because as she said, you know, we're all human beings. You need to take time when you need to take time, and I'm sure that the plan was to take some time at some stage, but I do agree that I think this has been brought forward slightly.
3: Same sentiment as yesterday as well. All we hope is that she's got good people around her and that she gets whatever she needs.
2: Absolutely, and time off is what this girl needs. Like we said last night, she's been working non-stop since Wicked.
3: Yeah.
2: And beyond
3: realistically,
2: that,
3: she's been working non-stop since Nickelodeon.
2: Yeah.
3: Like, when you're a performer of this caliber, you literally do not get a break. And this won't be, don't get us wrong, this won't be a break. She's a pop star. They don't get breaks.
2: Yeah. Yep.
3: The scrutiny continues whether you're inputting or not.
2: This is why I hope she's got people around her that just say, no, we meet like a break.
3: Yeah.
2: 100%. Anyway.
3: All right, a couple more stories.
2: Bradley Cooper and Gigi Hadid have been photographed together in Paris. They have been together for 3 years now, which that feels about right, actually.
3: That's flown for me.
2: It's gone really quickly, but it does feel about right because it was just rumours for a long time. Yep. And in the picture, they both appear to be wearing thin gold bands on their left ring fingers.
3: Oh!
2: Ooh, so naturally, we're all just like, they're married.
3: Or engaged.
2: Why else would you wear them?
3: Engaged, right? If it's a band, you're just engaged.
2: A woman doesn't generally wear a band for an engagement.
3: Maybe they're doing it differently, you know?
2: Maybe
3: new
2: it's
3: age
2: all
3: man
2: for
3: and woman.
2: Publicity.
3: Oh, no. Celebrities doing something for publicity?
2: I don't.
3: What are you on?
2: Now, this story's interesting. An unencrypted master copy of an unreleased Nicolas Cage thriller was hand-delivered to Netflix Hollywood headquarters at their request, right? This happens all the time, apparently. The film was titled Fortitude, and it took 7 years to make from inception to finished product. It took $45 million to produce, financed by Afram, a Swiss billionaire. Netflix execs screened the film 1 day after it was delivered. 9 days later, the Netflix original film director, Sean Burney, acknowledged the digital cinema package had been stolen.
3: Oh.
2: And now Afram is suing for $105 million for breach of contract.
3: Who's got it?
2: No one's got it.
3: Surely they can get people on the case and save themselves from a $105 million lawsuit.
2: But also, you only had one copy?
3: Put it in the cloud.
2: This is the 21st century. You have multiple options of storage.
3: Encrypted copy in the cloud. I understand you want to get everything done physically and send it off. Yeah, make a copy of it.
2: One backup copy and keep it in a safe.
3: Come on, guys.
2: Pop it on a DVD.
3: Exactly. Or a Blu-ray.
2: Blu-ray even. VHS.
3: Want to keep listing physical materials?
2: USB. Floppy disk.
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0: mange katter. In celebration of the night that was, it's the Hot Hits Awards. Yeah, a couple of awards for things that happen in on or around the show. Lauren Barry has the first award of the night, obviously.
1: Yes, because I'm a lady.
0: I do lady things.
1: We took calls early in the show on Did You Match on a dating app and then accidentally meet in real life. So you didn't go on a date or anything like that. You just bumped into each other and maybe it was a bit of like a, whoa, you unmatched me. Okay, didn't mean to. Or maybe you didn't even talk. Anyway, we got this fantastic call from Eden.
2: Back in 2020, I matched with a guy on Tinder. I ran into him in the supermarket. He approached me and he actually asked why I had ghosted him. He asked me on a date. I agreed. One thing led to another. We had a night together. Mm-hmm. I honestly never wanted to see the man again. But 4 weeks later, I found out a little surprise. I found out I was pregnant.
1: Oh,
2: so I had no choice but to contact him, and I contacted him. Lo and behold, we decided to start a relationship together. And that now, 5 years later, we're actually getting married in 2 weeks.
0: And that's a it's love.
1: So beautiful. She said that watching him sort of almost like grow up and not grow up, but like mature and become a dad. And she said she just fell in love with him more and more. Isn't that the most beautiful thing?
0: Their full story on the podcast feed. I just think I was also thinking, I hadn't thought about this when she first called,
1: yeah.
0: But listening back to that, the balls on old mate going up to her and asking why he was ghosted. I would run away.
1: Me?
0: You would not see me anywhere in that supermarket.
1: Too. Especially in a supermarket. Nightclub, different.
0: Like, far out, man. It's amazing. Producer Carl, your award for the night, please.
3: My award goes to whoever took that film from Netflix, because good on you.
0: So someone stole a film that was delivered to Netflix, the new Nicolas Cage movie, and now they're being sued for $105 million.
1: They lost it, misplaced it or something.
3: Somebody's definitely nicked it, and it'll resurface in like 100 years.
0: I really want to know where it is. It'll be in some robber's house.
3: Surely they'll be listening to the show and they'll just tell us.
0: Of course, they're big listener people, yeah. Criminals.
1: They are.
0: Criminals love listener. A lot of true crime content on there. You can help them learn. My award for tonight will go to, of course, I haven't quite thought about it yet. I'm going to give it to Montaigne, who was in a little bit earlier. So Montaigne has been making music out of this country for more than a decade. It's so good. It's avant-garde. It's artsy. It's like, but it's also just really good and passionate. And they've just, like, made the coolest career for themselves. Like, yeah, it started with music, and then they were like, I'm into comedy, so I'm going to do a bit of comedy stuff, and it's funny. And then, like, I'm into video games, so then they start Twitch streaming a few hours a day, and, like...
1: And making music for video games, I think.
0: It's so sick. They literally have a song on YouTube with 178 million views.
1: Whoa.
0: Madness.
3: Insane.
0: Shouts, Montaigne. Tomorrow night on the show, oh, I don't know, just a Spice Girl.
1: Melanie,
0: what is that noise, bro?
1: It's me going...
0: Mel C will be here.
1: That's not the right version again.
0: It's the one I've got.
1: Yeah, but it's not Mel C singing.
0: I've also got the less... Yes, it is.
1: No, it's not. That's it.
0: Interesting. This is the one featuring Lisa Left Eye Lopez Ballet.
1: Ballet. I didn't know that she did one with her.
0: Yeah. Beautiful combo. I'm really glad you've given up on the singing ban as of today due to the delay of it all.
1: Well, no one mentioned that it was delayed, so I thought maybe the delay's gone.
0: You know what? I respect it.
1: I just was feeling it.
0: And so you should be. We're all about feeling the music, and we're back live tomorrow night from 7 o'clock. Catch ya.
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19: Your four-day forecast for Western Victoria, down to 5 degrees tonight with a shower or two and winds becoming light. For Wednesday, a cloudy day with a chance of an early morning shower, light winds becoming westerly, 15 to 20 k in the middle of the day, then becoming light in the early afternoon. For Thursday, cloudy with a possible shower and 14, and Friday, partly cloudy and 16. Tops tomorrow of 12 for Hamilton and 13 for Casterton, Portland and the coast.
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10: Your four-day forecast for Western Victoria, down to 5 degrees tonight with a shower or two and winds becoming light. For Wednesday, a cloudy day with a chance of an early morning shower, light winds becoming westerly, 15 to 20 k in the middle of the day, then becoming light in the early afternoon. For Thursday, cloudy with a possible shower and 14, and Friday, partly cloudy and 16. Tops tomorrow of 12 for Hamilton and 13 for Casterton, Portland and the coast.
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10: Right now it's 4 degrees.
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Your weekday covered from the crack of dawn to unlocking your front door. The Morning Crew with Gabby and Dan from 6. 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
1: Yes.
0: Does he pat you on the butt occasionally?
1: Oh, all the time.
0: Yeah, great.
1: Yeah. Bend over, tushy tap.
0: Yeah, good.
1: Walk out of the room, tushy tap.
0: Good.
1: Admittedly, I do the same to him.
0: Oh, great. Tushy exactly. Tap. Get your own back. That's great. That's a healthy marriage.
1: Yes. I did have to put some rules on the tushy tap.
0: Did you?
1: Yeah. I said, when I'm bent over in the oven, can you not do it? I'm dealing with hot things. This is dangerous.
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4: Your 4-day forecast for Western Victoria. A cloudy one today with a shower or two this morning, clearing in the afternoon with light winds. Tomorrow, a possible shower, top of 14. Friday, partly cloudy and 16. And then on Saturday, showers increasing and a top of 14 degrees. Today, Hamilton headed for a max of 12. 13 the top for Casterton, Portland and the coast.
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7: Matt and Alex are with you. Very excited to have a guest with us today. Alex Dyson hinted at it yesterday. Someone who comes from across the pond, from Houston, Texas, actually.
8: And now decided to live in Brisbane, of all places, Matt O'Kine, just like you.
7: Ah, yep. And that's why they're here, because we happened to catch up recently and I thought, well, I want to hear more from you.
8: What's the Brisbane scene like when you're going to meet another Brisbanalities? It's not as good as Perthanalities.
7: What to be completely Brisbane honest, people? Me and this person had a coffee and I organised it. And I organised the cafe.
8: Is this like a Hilltop Hood situation? Was it a Matt in the DMs?
7: Just following each other on the gram and going, hey, you know, let's catch up and chat about, you know, content and stuff. Mm-hmm. But I also made the meeting happen right next to the Barber Academy where I could get my hair cut. So that was
8: very nice.
7: I don't know if that's the creative hub that you were looking for, Alex Dyson. More so, I just wanted to $10 haircut.
8: Well, I do want to talk about hair in a moment. Matt, let's do it. It's Matt and Alex All Day Breakfast.
9: Let's get this show on the road.
8: Let's go.
9: Here we go.
8: I heard a very disturbing urban legend. The story that happened to a friend of someone, Matt O'Kine, recently.
7: Yes.
8: I wanted to discuss with you. Okay.
7: What was happening? Were they babysitting for their, you know, friends and they heard a loud thump? Thump, thump. And they thought, the parents should be home any minute now. Thump, thump. So they reached around the corner and felt the bloodied stump of where the parents' head should be as they walked through the door. Was it one of those urban legends?
8: No.
7: Was it the surprise party at the principal's house? And he walked in and said, Zuma, come and lick me.
8: What?
7: You haven't heard about that? The principal of the school had a dog called Zuma. And someone was trying to surprise him for a birthday party. But the principal walked in with peanut butter on his bits and said, Zuma, come and lick me. And all the people who were surprising him for his birthday went, oh, my God. It wasn't that one?
8: No, it wasn't a principal getting caught with peanut butter penis.
7: On their bits?
8: No, I've heard the ones of, like, a girl went on a date and went to use the bathroom and it didn't flush. And so put it in, a plastic bag so the person wouldn't see that she'd left his toilet in a state, wrote a note saying, oh, it was a great night last night, thanks for having me, walked out, but then locked herself out and left the bag of poo on the table next to the note that said, had a great night.
7: Did you, Bron, ever have the Zuma or the poo on a date one?
10: I hadn't heard those ones. There was one that went around at our school that was like somebody was babysitting and they went to the baby's room and they got creeped out by this like large clown toy that was sitting in the, like a life-size thing that was sitting in the corner of the room. And she called up the parents like, oh, can I just get, like, turn that around because it's freaking me out. And they said, we don't have a clown toy in the room.
8: Yeah, well, I remember back, I think it was Tom Ballard, we used to do urban myths and people would call up and go, no, that literally happened to a friend of a friend, but multiple people would have like the same story about those sort of things.
10: There was a few sexual ones that went around our school of like sexual urban legends.
11: Oh, gosh. Okay, like what?
10: I don't even know. Like,
11: oh, wait, no. I'm going to hear these another day. I want to hear about these another day. Daiso, we've got to get Lex on. He's our guest soon. So let's go, Daiso.
8: Well, this comes up because I know a couple of bros went over to Thailand recently to get a hair transplant. Ooh. Went in solidarity. Both got the dome done, which I'm sure, Matt, I think we've talked about you considering that at some point.
11: Oh, yeah, on Turkish Airlines.
8: Yeah.
11: That's the one that everyone seems to be sort of, you know, leaning towards. Apparently you get on the plane and everyone's got the little dotted head.
8: It's a long day in the chair, from what I hear.
11: I had a friend who do it in Australia, though. They preferred it. They had to spend about $20,000, but they get constant, like, checkups and they, you know, it's sort of like buying your electronics from an actual store. You can kind of go back to it and
8: exactly.
11: There's accountability.
8: It's getting your gun from a gun dealership, not just in the mail.
11: just delivered. God almighty.
8: As you mentioned yesterday. But anyway, I'm glad you brought up Turkey because this story is about Turkey, which is the hub of medical tourism for a lot of these type of things. I don't know how true it is because Annalise told me she was talking to a friend who works with an airline and says that the pilot of an airline, his girlfriend, it happened to his girlfriend or something like that.
11: Okay.
8: Right. So this is how far we're getting from the, which makes me go, I wonder. Anyway, this particular person wanted to get a breast enlargement surgery done.
11: Yeah.
8: Okay. Not just hair plugs in Turkey or, you know, hair transplants. You can get all sorts of things done, including a boob job.
11: Yeah.
8: Flies over there. Gets it done. Now, according to this story, she was getting quite a large size option.
11: Mm-hmm.
8: Okay. Goes in there, picks that, goes under the knife, comes to. They go, oh, it all went very well. Looks at it. Perfect. All fine. That healing, that scar under the, you know, breast, that'll heal up totally fine. We did encounter when we got in, it was difficult to stretch the skin across the entire section. So what we did was we took a little bit of a graft from your back and just placed it there so that it would all fit and would look nice and it wouldn't, you know, be a problem. So he's like, mm-hmm. Oh, okay. And it ended up looking okay. That's fine. Goes back to Australia or wherever. Starts feeling a bit crook, a bit sore around the back area. Not sure what's going on. Goes into the doctor. It's like, oh, can you check out what's going on? They give her a X-ray or ultrasound, and they say, I'm sorry, but it looks like you only have one kidney.
11: What?
8: So the skin graft from the back to give the chest skin a little bit of extra give was actually a ruse to open up
11: steal
8: the
11: their kidney
8: and, while you're in the chair, take your kidney.
11: Oh, no, okay, what do we think?
8: No,
11: Ron?
8: Well, that's the thing. Sometimes if it's like, no, this literally happened to my friend, you could go, Jesus, that's crazy. What, unbelievable. But it's a bit more believable because it's a close one. I'm telling you, after my girlfriend told me that her friend knew someone whose girlfriend this happened to. So the longest stretch that's getting is making me go, I'm not sure how true this is. But I wanted to bring it up with you, Matt, because you've got a good nose for these kind of things. How true do you reckon this is?
11: Okay, for one, I love it.
8: That's awful.
11: No, let's not let the truth get in the way of a good story. That is an incredible story, and I do think that it's incredibly interesting. Having Googled it, the idea that someone would wake up in a hotel bathtub full of ice, which is the version that we've all heard.
8: No, exactly.
11: That apparently is false. But they say real-world kidney theft is a highly complex, sophisticated crime A transplant requires precise tissue matching, sterile operating rooms, and a strict 24-hour survival window for the organ and highly trained surgeons. So
8: you're in the highly trained surgery area.
11: Yes.
8: But can people who are good at crafting voluptuous breasts also be good at stealing kidneys?
11: There is somewhere called the Kavray Kidney Valley in Nepal in which extremely poor people are manipulated into selling their organs.
8: Well, that's not very nice.
11: No, it's not.
8: It's
11: so
8: slightly depressing.
11: Yes, but I'm not seeing anything from plastic surgery. But I tell you what, let's hear from you, okay? If you have any stories like this that you can verify, please let us know at matt.n.alex, please, because... yeah, we've got to get to the bottom of this. Right now, Daiso, we've got a guest coming up next, so we're going to have them join us. And Bron, don't you think I don't want to hear about these other sexual urban legends? So we're going to do that on Thursday.
8: It's a Matt and Alex all-day breakfast urban sex legend special coming up for you. Drippy.
11: Well, Alex Dyson, I'm very excited to be introducing a guest to Matt and Alex All Day Breakfast, who you might recognize from Instagram or TikTok from her incredible observations of the differences between life in Australia versus the United States of America. She sounds a little bit like this.
12: I might hurt some Australians' feelings by saying this, but I always give it to you straight, and I'm going to tell you. When Australians say no to Americans and to probably other people in the world, it does sound like you're adding an R at the end of that word. Nor. It's not an awkward thing. It's not a Bogan thing. It's not a regional thing. It's a all of Australians thing. Y'all sound like you say nor instead of no. No, nor.
11: Wow, getting the H2O treatment there. Oh, no. Is Lexi in Wonderland. Hello, Lex. Or Lex in Wonderland, I should say. Sorry. Hello,
13: hi.
11: Lex. How are you?
13: G'day, mate.
11: How's it going?
13: It's going great. I'm very excited to be here. Thank you for having me.
8: I'm excited to have you on, Lex. I couldn't believe when Matt said, I bumped into this girl, Lex. She does these, you know, from America, but living in Brisbane. Now I'm like, oh, my God. I watch her all the time.
11: Yeah.
13: That's so nice.
8: I think it's maybe not just you, Lex, but so many different people experiencing Australia for the first time. It is really interesting to see our country through their eyes. And you're such a great proponent of it. You're so good at it. When did you first move to this country?
13: Yeah, we moved in August 2024, so pretty soon it'll be 2 years, and it's flown by, I gotta say. Very fast experience, but a very wonderful one too.
11: But what I find interesting is because you've popped up on my feed, on Alex's feed, on so many feeds, probably producer Bron's feed. So many of your videos are about the differences between Australian and American culture and things that you've gotten used to. But what surprises me is you've gotten, I think you're clocking at 70,000 followers on Instagram alone already. You weren't in the business at all up until, what, 2 years ago?
13: Yeah, I started posting regularly January of last year. So it's been a year and a half. And I just said I was going to commit to it and post every day. And here we are.
11: So you literally, you were like, it's just such an interesting turn of events because so many people who are doing the Instagram thing, you know, it's comedians or it's presenters or whatever. And you had no background in that. And you just said, I'm going to be a content creator.
13: Yes, but that's kind of how my mind works. I've had many different roles, careers in the past, and every time I'm like, I want to do this now. And luckily I have a husband who supports my crazy dreams. And I had the time to dedicate to this new venture of mine, given we had just moved and I had to quit my job in Houston where we moved from and didn't have a job here. So it all just kind of aligned in a really beautiful way. And everything has been very organic. If I get an opportunity, I usually say yes and just roll with that.
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2: There's no such thing as an overnight success, Lex. Did you have to cringe at yourself for a good 6 months before things started really popping off?
3: Yeah, you have to pay that cringe tax. That's what I tell. I coach small businesses with their socials, and I tell them all the time, I know it's cringe to talk to the camera. You've got to do it anyway, because that's the only way you're going to get through the cringe moments and on the other side to where it just feels natural. And yeah, I'm pretty proud of myself, I will say, because I wouldn't even post on my private page very much, let alone comment on people's things. And if I posted, it was just static photos or something like that. It never really was me talking or putting myself out there that way. So yeah, it's been actually a really nice journey for me to get through that experience and learn the ins and outs of it and to gain some confidence, actually.
4: What was the first video that popped off?
3: Oh.
4: And what was it about?
3: Oh, it was pretty early on in my content creation journey, and also pretty early after we moved here. I posted a video that became controversial, and now I understand why, but it was not my intent. It was
4: okay. Come on, I'm keen now. Yeah, what'd you do?
3: Yeah, I'm setting it up. It was a video of me a couple months in, after moving here, pumping gas. And yes, I called it gas, fuel or petrol, at the gas station, not the servo or the, I guess, fuel station.
2: You are like Sideshow Bob stepping into the rakes here, just clangor after clangor of pumping gas. And, oh my God.
3: I did not intentionally say gas, right? I just said what I grew up saying. In the States, we call it gas. And I also made the mistake, which I know now, of you're not supposed to use your phones at the servos here, right? Yeah, so yes. I was filming while I was pumping. Because in the States, at least in Texas where I'm from, they don't give a rip about that. So I think there's like signs, but nobody pays attention to them, because that's just kind of how it is in the States.
2: Yeah, you're allowed phones and guns at the servo in Texas. Which is more dangerous? You tell me.
3: Yeah, it's all relative, right? And so it went viral pretty quickly. Mm. And
4: because what were you pinpointing
3: video? So the thing I was talking about was the difference between the process of pumping fuel here. In the States, you have to pay first, mm-hmm. and then you pump. Like, you have to put in your credit card information first, right? It holds it, or you go pay cash inside. Then you pump, and then the machine will charge you for the amount of gas that you pumped, right?
2: Yeah, pay before you pump.
3: Yeah, you pay before you pump, and then here it's the opposite. And I was genuinely worried at times that I would just drive off by accident and forget and, you know, get arrested and have to go back to the States or something. Like, that's where my mind went. So I was talking about how cool it is that, you know, it's just different. And, you know, and I even said at the end, because I'm not a controversial kind of poster. I say my observations with love and, you know, with appreciation for Australia and the people in it. So at the end, I even said, like, oh, you know, living abroad, you learn something new every day. And still, those comments were rough. I almost just hung my content creation cap up then.
4: Are you serious?
2: Oh, really?
4: Because as soon as you get a little bit of heat, the haters come pretty thick.
2: Oh, they do. Yeah, Matt's probably in the duo, the most experienced of them haters coming for him. What sort of advice did you give to Lex of the heat you've copped online over the years?
4: I want to hear what some of the heat was in a second from your this seemingly innocent post. But no, haters are good. Haters are a very good sign.
3: Oh yeah.
4: Haters equal growth. It means that you're being exposed to people who don't want to see you, and it annoys them.
3: Yeah.
4: And so whenever I get haters now, I'm like, yes, that video is popping off, son.
3: You're like,
4: love
3: okay,
4: it.
3: I did something right, I guess, in a weird
2: it's
3: way.
2: It's weird how it sticks with you, though. Like, of all the really nice, lovely comments, the haters, like, it's I know I shouldn't, but you sort of hyperfixate on them sometimes, Lex. What was some of the comments that you received?
3: Well, most of the comments I get from trolls, even today, are just jerks telling me to go back to my country. Like, we don't want you here. Go back home. You're not welcome.
2: I tell you what, Australia, very, very good. Gold medalists in telling people to go back where they came from. Oh, my God.
3: It'll be something very sarcastic, like, oh, imagine that. You're living in somewhere other than America and things are different. I'm like,
2: right.
3: Yeah, that's what I'm celebrating. Yeah. I'm
4: like, that's the point of traveling, is to go and see different things.
3: They automatically assume that because I'm talking about something different that I don't like it. And so here's the thing. That's why I said I realize now why it was such a trigger point for people. It's like, I see a lot of creators, specifically Americans, who get on there and it comes off as whinging, complaining a little bit about the differences or making fun of. And I can't grab my mind on that because it's just, I don't know how you could go to a different country and make fun of an entire culture, which, by the way, the clip you played, I cringed because it was the way that Aussies say no. You cut out the parts where I say that with love, and I say that.
4: No. Hey, the Matt and Alex podcast is a safe space. No one is hating you on this podcast.
3: Oh,
4: no one is assuming that you hate Australia.
2: That's the good thing about podcasting as well, we found, Lex, is that everyone wants to be here. When we were on live radio, yeah, like, you just have people tuning in for the music. And sometimes they'd have comments to say about our hot takes. So, yeah, very safe space.
3: Because the reality is I actually really, really love the Australian accent, and I always have, down to like living in the States and there's an Aussie actor on the screen, I'm just like, oh my gosh, they talk so cool. So like, I really do say that with love because I love the way y'all talk.
4: How is your Aussie accent going?
3: Terrible.
4: Go on, give us a statement. Say I went down to the shops and
3: oh my god, no, I can't.
2: We could come up with something. Down to the milk bar.
4: I went down to the milk bar and bought a dim sum.
2: Had some chalky milk.
3: I went to the milk bar.
4: Go on.
3: And bought a dim sum. I'm so bad. I use my mouth too much. I use too much of my mouth. I've just got to like flatten my tongue and not
2: really
3: use it.
2: Really got to keep the mouth still when you're talking in an Aussie accent. That's absolutely right. Did any of these haters refer to you quite cruelly, Lex, as a seppo?
3: Yes.
2: Okay.
3: Uh-huh.
4: And did you learn that pretty quickly, what that is?
3: I had to Google it.
4: I didn't really know what that is for most of my life until I was probably 25 or something. It's pretty old school.
3: Yeah.
4: I mean, one of the things that I really appreciate about your content as well is your observations around schooling. That must have been quite a culture shock for you. What are some of the things that stood out for you school-wise? Because you've got a young son who you take to school, et cetera.
3: Yeah, I have one pinned to my page on Instagram that did pretty well, and it's just me in my car after I dropped off my son in the morning, and I think about this a lot, almost daily, if I'm being honest, and it's the safety of the schools here comparatively to what we experience in the States, and specifically around how kids are dropped off and picked up so effortlessly. Like, the kids can just go out to their parents' car by themselves. The parents can go into the campus of the school, or the school grounds.
4: Well, you have to, in a lot of cases, in like prep and stuff, you have to take your child into the school
3: room. Yeah, and like, so then you see kids playing at the oval, and they like, there's all of these exit points to the street, and the kids just like, they just like trust the kids not to leave. And I'm like, what? This is wild. There's not like guards at the gate or, you know, and I know that they have like teachers and aides.
2: Or watchtowers or.
4: Yeah. But seriously, like, we used to, that's how we grew up. Yeah. The gates are just there. You can leave if you want. No one would dare do it though. You'd get
3: into
4: much trouble.
3: That's what blows my mind. That's what blows my mind. I'm like, kids just don't, they just do
2: and
3: the
2: it
3: right
2: helps
3: thing.
2: Lead to one of the great joys of being in primary school. What usually happen maybe once every 2 years, and that's a random dog comes in and runs around the oval. And you're like, oh my God, there's a dog in the school. There's a dog in the school. And everyone loves it.
3: Yeah, in the comments, some people were sharing some stories like that of like the one time their school went on lockdown was there's a drunk parrot in the oval or something. And I'm just like,
2: that's
3: you know,
2: what I find interesting as well, because, and maybe you'll be able to enlighten me on this, Lex, when it comes to the awful, awful incidences, and they're relatively rare but way too common, of the school shooting in America, right?
3: Mm.
2: The reaction to that is to, and you can understand why people do it, but to run the drills to what happens if it happens enough that so many schools would have active shooter drills in the school, which in and of themselves would be traumatic to plant in young children's minds that this could happen. And like growing up under that kind of weight, I remember talking to American in Australia, when they go to a bar or a restaurant, they always sit with their back to the wall so they could look at the exit.
3: The power seat. I do the same
2: thing.
3: We call it the power seat so you can see everything.
2: I'm so fortunate to never have had to consider that ever in my life.
3: Yeah.
2: But how do young people deal with that? Not just the things where it actually happens and the horrific stuff of that, but just the weird insidious thought about it, because you've got these sort of drills or you've got a Kevlar backpack or something like that.
3: Yeah, it's hard to conceptualize if you weren't brought up in that culture, because just like any other cultural norms that we struggle to understand, it just becomes normal where we don't know any different. It's terrible to have to think about, and regardless, that doesn't take away the challenge that parents, even me myself, you know, scanning my son's school for weak points of entry, you know, when we were doing the tour and that sort of thing. It's a terrible thing to have to worry about, and I'm not saying that it's not, but it does become a little bit of normalcy, yeah, just because that's how you're raised.
4: I mean, there are still lockdown procedures and stuff in primary schools here in Australia. You know, Sophia will still do lockdown. They'll say, she'll say, oh, we did a lockdown practice today. But she doesn't think that it's because of anything like that.
2: Yeah. Whenever there was a fire drill, you walk in lines of two out to the oval, whatever, for the rest of the day, everyone would be mimicking the alarm. That's right.
4: Hey, Lexi, I would love to hear some other things that you've noticed since coming to Australia, but we are out of time today. So is there any chance?
2: Oh, you brought in some top fives for us, Lex.
3: I did.
4: Oh, well,
3: I came prepared.
4: And I'm very keen to hear them, but we don't have time. We've got to talk about other things today.
2: Well, what are you up to tomorrow? Lexi, could you come and give us a top five tomorrow?
4: You said this is your full-time job now, content creation.
3: Absolutely. Bring me back. Give me a gig. I'm ready.
2: All right. What top fives have you got up your sleeve? Maybe we'll give people the titles of your top fives and then put up a little poll on Instagram to see what they want to hear from Lexi.
3: So the list I have is five ways I've changed since living in Australia. And the five things that are hard for me to change as an American living in Australia. I have five things for each of those. And then I also have a list of 10 ways to blend into Australian culture fast, which are really silly, nuanced, dumb things.
4: Well, start with saying R's at the end of your nose, I guess.
3: Nar. Yeah, nah.
0: Come for the story, stay for the detours. 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
2: Do you know that they've just changed the laws so that you can now buy a gun online and get it delivered to your door?
3: I assumed that that was already a law. What do you mean they changed it? I'm sure that's what it been happening.
2: Previously, you could buy a gun and then you would have to go to a, like an arms dealer to like verify who you were, etc., and then you pick it up from the place.
3: Yeah.
2: Now they will just deliver it to the door. Should we leave in a safe space? Sure, just chuck it behind the mailbox. What could possibly go wrong?
3: What about these porch pirates stealing packages off people's porches?
2: Now, how about this, though? Donald Trump Jr. just last year decided to become a board member and shareholder of an online gun retailer known as the Amazon of Guns. Grab a Gun is the site.
3: No.
2: I wish I was joking.
3: Yeah.
2: And lo and behold, a few months later, what does the Trump government do? Change the law to allow people to be able to just buy guns and get them delivered to their house.
3: Yeah. Well, so I'm excited. Tomorrow we've got an American coming on the show, so be able to maybe contextualise a few of the differences between our two countries. Very well. But hope you're going well on this Monday. We've got a big show for you. Shall we dive in?
2: Let's do it. It's Matt and Alex All Day Breakfast. Hope you're well.
4: Let's get this show on the road.
5: Let's go.
6: Here we go.
2: Well, very fun weekend, Alex Dyson, cooking with the fam on a Sunday night. I love, just love it.
3: Family dinner time.
2: Oh, my God. I mean, I saw an Instagram where someone was sort of talking about how, like, them cooking is their hobby. Like, that's how they have fun. And really, that's kind of like the highlight of my weekends, is just zoning in on a dish.
3: Tell you what, I was pretty proud of my cooking effort the other night, because I got home a little bit later than normal. I'm like, oh, what's in the fridge? And I had some leftover taco mince, right?
2: Mm-hmm.
3: I'd used one of the things of bok choy and I had one other, just wilting. It was on the wilt, okay? Because I try to be as thrifty as I can as well. And so I went to the shops, bought a solitary thing. It was a bag of flour. And I came back, water and flour, made the old dumpling wrappers, the old little money bags, and then fried up some dumplings with a bit of bok choy with my taco mince. They were Mexican Chinese dumplings. I was straddling the continents in my kitchen. It was amazing.
2: Bron, do we think this sounds like a good dinner?
1: It depends how old everything was. How old's the mince we're talking about? I don't know.
3: Let's just say the bok choy was the matted Alex of the vegetable world. Still good. They're wilting a little bit, but they're still good.
2: Do you know, I commend your efforts. I think that is actually pretty impressive. And look, I talk about how nice it was to zone in for some family cooking. To be honest, literally I had a craving that morning for steak sandwiches. So it was just a steak sandwich. And this was not, you know, when sometimes you have a craving for like I've seen Jamie Oliver make a really nice steak sandwich. You know, he's got the sourdough baguette. He's got, you know, beautiful fresh rocket. He's using the pan juices and all this sort of stuff.
3: He's whipping up his very own chimichurri.
2: No, I specifically had a craving for supermarket hamburger rolls, tomato sauce, like old. I literally wanted it to feel like I had bought it from a dad on a barbecue next to the football field on like a Saturday morning down at the club.
3: Some more Alex Dyson thrifty tips. You don't go to the hamburger bun section, go to the plain roll section. You can get a single roll for 90 cents. I don't know, they sell you like two hamburger brioche buns for like $6.90 or something. What are you people doing? What are you actually playing at here?
2: I found my favorite burger buns, actually, and they are the expensive ones, and they are good. Now, here's the point. The point is, other than making it exciting for Sophia, because I was tenderizing the steak with the mallet, you know, that spiky mallet that you can whack meat with.
3: Matt, I used to work at Leonard's Chicken, all right? The amount of schnitzels I pumped out, right? You're talking to the mallet king.
2: Well, kids love to whack things, you know. So yeah. I was like, yeah, let her rip, Sophia. So she was just bashing away, you know. So that was exciting. Then I realized we were out of tomato sauce, so we had to open a new bottle. Mm-hmm. So I rinsed out the old bottle. Now, here's the thing. Sophia is obsessed with water bottles. Absolutely obsessed.
3: Well, she got a water bottle cake for her birthday.
2: Yes, she loves water bottles. So she saw me rinse out the tomato sauce bottle, and I went to throw it in the recycling bin, and she goes, oh, can I have that? And I was like, oh, no, sure, but what are you going to use it for? And then suddenly she's filling it up with water, right? And Belinda is like, no, don't. You are going to regret this. She's like, please, because she just wants to squirt the water in her mouth through the tomato sauce bottle. Yeah,
3: I never considered that nozzle as being a good water bottle nozzle.
2: Yeah, and Belle was like, no, don't do it. It's going to, no matter how much you rinse tomato sauce bottles,
3: yeah,
2: it's going to taste like tomato saucy water, right? And I was like, well, you know, you got to give it a go. And Belinda was like, no, I know this because way back in the day, a friend of hers tried to sneak some vodka into a concert or something like that, or a music festival, in a tomato sauce bottle.
3: Yeah, it's not a bad hiding spot, actually.
2: She said all the drinks tasted like tomato sauce.
3: Can I have a raspberry vodka? Well, it's red.
2: Yeah, exactly. Worst fire engine ever. Tastes like the world's weakest Bloody Mary.
3: Well, maybe. That's just what you have to do with it. It's the Bloody Marys. Just
2: that's all you can drink.
3: Yeah.
2: In fact, it would be infused. A little Bloody Mary infused vodka.
3: Probably the nicest Bloody Mary you've ever had. God, I find them disgusting.
2: I still cannot do it. But I did.
3: Tabasco?
2: It did make me think, when have your drink smuggling efforts gone wrong?
3: Oh, nice. Yeah.
2: We don't condone doing the wrong thing, you know?
3: No, exactly.
2: We understand, though, that people are young and they've made mistakes in the past, and I'm willing to hear your mistakes.
3: Yeah, well, these are the cautionary tales. These are a good example of why you shouldn't partake in this kind of behaviour.
2: Yes. Jess says, I filled a catheter bag with vodka and a little apple juice, secured it to my leg.
3: No.
2: It leaked. No. She's... This is...
3: What? So if you got certified security, you'd have to say, sorry, I'm incontinent. Well, this is my pee bag.
2: Yep. I guess so. Especially when it leaks. Security goes, you are gravely unwell if that's what your urine smells like.
3: Dear.
2: Your kidneys have not worked at all. If you're pissing pure vodka.
3: Well, you wouldn't want the security guard to walk in on someone doing a bloody shot out of your catheter bag. Disgusting.
2: Another Jess got in touch with us. There's a theme here. Jess says, washed out a shampoo bottle and put vodka inside for Southbound Festival. It was 4 hours driving in the hot sun. Vodka tasted like soap. So devastating to a 21-year-old who spent $30 on a bottle of vodka. You knew it was dire when you poured it into the shot glass and it came with bubbles in it.
3: Yeah, the old bubble bath. No good.
2: Bert also got in touch with us and said, we were going to sneak a bottle of Jaeger into Soundwave Festival, but the line took 3 hours to get into. We almost finished it. And one of my mates then peed in the bottle and then dropped it on the ground. We kept looking back and saw a guy pick it up, and his friend egged him on to drink it.
3: Oh, no.
2: The guy's reaction after drinking it was one of instant regret. Oh, my God. No.
3: No.
2: I don't even know if I can.
3: No.
2: Are we allowed to read that?
3: I assume every bottle of liquid I see discarded on the ground, I assume has been urinated in. You know why? They always look as if they've been urinated in.
2: I would never just drink a random
3: bottle of Jaeger on the ground.
2: Oh, God, that is awful.
3: I mean, it is harder to see through the green bottle, isn't it?
2: Yes. Although I do remember someone trying to do that to me at a house party in high school. These asshole year 12ers, when I was in year 10, someone was like, oh, man, you want some of this? And then I went to drink it. I went to drink it, and I was like, why is it so warm? I was like, this is even, it's, you know, cool winter's night. Why is this drink so warm?
3: I went to
2: taste it, and his friend went, oh, no, I don't. He's pissed in it.
3: Oh.
2: So thank you to friend for looking out for me, for having some semblance of a friggin', you know, morals.
3: What is wrong with us? What is wrong with us as a society? That's crazy. I remember going to Falls one time and we were all waking up after, you know, a very big night, the tents there, the sun's starting to come up, and this girl came out so hungover and needed some water. So reached in and bought like a 24-pack of like bottled water.
2: Yeah.
3: Reached in, took one out and went to have a sip. But someone had hidden the vodka in bottles of water in the middle of the slab.
2: Oh,
3: and she took out
2: yes.
3: vodka, drank straight vodka in the morning to try and cure her hangover.
2: God.
3: And I went, ah! No good.
2: We've also got Maddie on the phone. Maddie, you had a little bit of a cereal situation.
5: Yeah, that's right. We were going out to get supplies from music festival in Hungary about 10 years ago. And we had successfully smuggled it in at the start of the festival in water bottles that we'd then resealed with glue and like brought a slab of water in. Oh. But then this time we went out to get supplies and we could see that this security had kind of ramped up. And so we had to get a bit more creative. And we put I think it was a small bottle of vodka or gin inside rice bubbles. And then we kind of covered it with the rice bubbles, resealed the plastic at the top, refilled the carton with super glue.
3: Oh, how did you reseal the super glue for the plastic as well?
5: Yeah, yeah. So it completely looked untampered. We were very, very careful with it.
2: You're like MacGyver. You're fully like packaging up this product again. Okay.
5: Yeah.
2: And how'd you go?
5: So we nearly got through, but I could see that the girl was a bit suspicious about the weight.
3: Yeah.
5: And she ended up calling over her supervisor and they were chatting together. And then in the end, they sort of looked at us and said, the weight's not right. We're going to have to open it. So we just like played really dumb and we were like, oh, okay, yeah, sure.
3: Did I say rice bubbles? I got rice pebbles. They're rocks in here.
5: And then before they opened the plastic, they felt it with their hand. They could feel the bottle through it by that point. And then they just sort of like kind of gave us a bit of a nod like they were impressed and just took it off us and let us through.
3: Oh.
5: But yeah, I think it probably made a good story for them that the creativity.
2: I mean, it's like scammers online these days. Every now and then you do have to be impressed by some of the lengths that people are able to go to. Undoubtedly, very, very good work. Shame it didn't work out.
3: Yeah, and a lot of cereal boxes, they come with a prize, like you pour out the cereal and a little toy falls out. I'm sure a small bottle of vodka
5: That's
3: for
5: true.
3: The kiddies, that would be great.
5: Yeah, exactly.
2: Oh, brilliant stuff, Maddie.
5: Pour it on at the...
3: That's a great milk substitute.
2: Thanks.
5: Have a good one. Bye.
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9: Your 4-day forecast for Western Victoria. A cloudy one today with a shower or two this morning, clearing in the afternoon with light winds. Tomorrow, a possible shower, top of 14. Friday, partly cloudy and 16. And then on Saturday, showers increasing and a top of 14 degrees. Today, Hamilton headed for a max of 12. 13 the top for Casterton, Portland and the coast.
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9: Currently, it's 4 degrees.
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12: I told you this like a couple of weeks ago.
2: Mm-hmm.
12: It was a weekend, might have been a Sunday morning, and I opened Instagram and Fev had DM'd me something he thought Daisy might like for me to buy her. Daisy was sitting next to me at the time. And I Perfect. Showed her, and it was a kid's sing-along karaoke microphone.
13: Look, grouse, just after her, just like her mother.
12: Now, it helped that the girl on it was singing Golden by the K-pop Demon Hunters, because Daisy was like, yeah, Mum, I'd love it. But the real clincher, the sales point was, because we've got lots of microphones at home. Daisy loves singing. We're a singing family. You might remember 50 bucks one night only. But
2: how could we
12: plenary.
2: Forget?
12: But this was unique because you could connect your phone and play the music through it. So she's singing along. So if I connect my phone to this microphone, I can play K-pop Demon Hunters on my phone and Daisy hears it while she's and she sings along with it. So that got us across the line.
13: I sent it to Fee and then within 1 minute and 43 seconds, bought it. Done. So
12: also, a huge discount, $145. It went down to $90.
13: Yeah,
12: $90. So I thought I was getting a bargain.
13: Yeah, bargain.
2: You're pretty much making cash.
12: I've fallen for every trick in the book.
13: Girl math. Free.
12: And then anyway, it hadn't come. And I'm like, gosh, weeks have gone past. I thought I'd fallen for a scam. But no, Fev, yesterday it turned up.
13: You're
12: and
13: welcome.
12: I would please now like to bring it into the studio so we can all see.
14: All right, influence me.
12: Gemma.
13: Looks awesome.
14: Oh, wow.
12: Bringing it into the studio.
14: What is that? And oh, my.
12: What is that? Oh, dear. Hang on a second. It's
14: that.
12: It's two pieces of
14: that
12: plastic.
14: That could be.
13: That looks great.
14: That.
13: What, that's
14: that
13: what it
14: could
13: is on
14: be
13: the thing.
12: Oh, that's
14: the most
12: $2
14: poorly
12: at the
14: made
12: market.
14: Thing. That is horrendous. Worry, I was going to say.
13: Don't worry about the price. That's amazing. Hook it up and sing.
12: Okay, now, hang on. You say hook it up. To connect my mobile phone to it, it's got a headphone jack. So yeah. How do I? Headphone jacks don't go into Apple iPhones.
14: There's no way that's playing any.
12: Two. How do we get this to work?
14: Check one, two.
13: There we go.
14: I cannot. Everyone listening right now, this is the most poorly
13: Mate,
14: made
13: you've got,
14: thing.
13: You've got a kid from St. Kevin. Oh,
12: so here we go. We're going up. It's a moment.
13: It's great.
12: You can't connect your phone because, as I said, it's a headphone jack. It doesn't have the lightning cable or the cable C connector.
13: Yeah, but you just get one.
12: Well, no, you can't connect
14: that
12: it.
14: That is
12: it doesn't have
14: putrid.
12: It's horrible.
13: It's a great thing.
12: Honestly, at any local market, that would be possibly $7.
14: Yeah.
12: It won't stop falling apart.
13: Take care of your product.
12: I was fleeced.
13: No, you're not.
12: That is absolute. And then I was showing the team outside. I said, but look at the video. Because when I got the video from Fev and I showed Dad, she was like, that's amazing. It was pointed out to me very quickly. That was an AI child. How do we know, James, it was an AI child? It was an AI video?
15: Well, for one, when she puts her hands together, it merges into a
14: single hand. No.
12: She's a uni hand.
16: Fee, I've got the audio of the
14: hands. This is
16: how
14: melt.
16: This is how it's meant to sound.
12: All
13: I've got to say to you, Fiona, is you're welcome because you know what?
12: What?
13: There is no money that can be spent for your child's happiness.
12: No.
13: And if she sings in that, she'll be happy.
12: Daisy, we unpacked it, Daisy.
14: All the logos on the microphone stand are all melting. They're AI. So the font and the text is all wrong.
13: It looks good. It's cute.
12: It's just a piece of plastic.
13: Yeah.
12: Daisy laughed. She literally laughed at it when I took it out of the box.
13: Memories.
12: No, now, 131060.
14: Memories.
12: I'm so interested if anyone can relate to this. Oh. What did you order and then what did you get? Because this is not what we ordered.
13: Yeah, it is.
12: This is... No.
14: What I do like is that it's called... What's it called? Kids something...
12: Kids karaoke machine.
14: Kids karaoke machine. And then underneath it says peerless performance. And that is true because you'll have no friends. Everyone will leave.
13: That is good.
12: Jump on a mic.
16: That's on.
13: We're going up, up, up. That sounds amazing.
14: It doesn't. It sounds like the same microphone people on the rowing crews have on the Yarra.
13: I have ginger nuts.
14: Yeah. It's like Xavier, kids are getting yelled at.
12: We've had it in the studio. It is broken. I'm not, no lie, Nick, 10 times while we've been in the studio, it has fallen apart.
14: It couldn't be more flimsy.
12: Okay, that's enough.
14: I don't know how you measure.
12: That's enough.
14: People. I don't know how you measure the thickness of plastic. I don't know what that unit is, but that plastic is like thinner than like credit card plastic.
16: Yeah.
14: It's translucent. I can see through the entire machine. It is terrible.
16: It's like a Macca's cup lid plastic, isn't it?
17: Just like a prayer, you know I'll take you there.
14: At least you're actually singing it.
10: Fevenick's happy hour.
13: I just want to stop everyone down just for a second. Now, you've come in and give me a whack about your little online purchase.
12: Me.
13: Little old you. And guess what? I have got this working.
12: Okay.
13: Do you want to hear?
12: Here's the thing. I want to make this clear.
13: No, I have to give that context.
12: Absolutely.
13: Context. I'm playing. Shh.
18: Ready? It's Grouse.
12: Okay.
13: That is
12: so
13: good.
12: So here's the thing. What got me across the line for the $99 was that it was a little karaoke microphone that Daisy, we could connect our phone to and then hear the music. Yeah, but it took... Leon finding the correct connection jack, which didn't come in the box. We were at home, couldn't connect it, couldn't get our phones connected.
13: That sounds like a you problem.
12: Yeah, exactly. But that would be another parent's problem. We don't all work at radio stations where we can get the connector.
14: If it was $7.
13: Money well spent.
12: Yes.
14: No, I don't.
13: Money well spent.
12: Anyway, disagree. I would argue, Fev, you and I, it just broke again. Fev and I fell for an Instagram ad, and we've since found out it was an AI Instagram ad. The child's not even real.
14: Yeah, the child's hands melted together when she put them
12: together. The microphone looks steel, like it's a legit microphone that Taylor would use, and it's a piece of plastic.
14: Yeah,
12: it's broken 10 times in the studio. But that's what we're asking. Anyone bought something online and almost laughed when it turned up? Morag in Eltham. Hi, Morag.
18: Hi, Phoebe, Pev and Nick. How are you? Thanks for keeping me going on the ring road every morning.
12: Oh, a pleasure, Morag. Thank you for calling in with your amazing Scottish accent. We love it. What did you order, Morag?
18: Well, to understand my story, you need to understand I love Christmas, right? Christmas in our house is a big thing. And when we moved from the UK to here, I wasn't allowed to bring my beautiful stand-up reindeer, right? There are restrictions on what you can bring into the country. So for the last few years, I have been searching for the best family of reindeer to have in my front garden, right? I wanted a beautiful family of light-up reindeers. Anyway, this past Christmas, I found the ideal thing online. I think the daddy reindeer was something like 3 foot tall. It was all like light-up. Family of three reindeers, all 3D, looked amazing. So it cost, I think it was, the price came down to something like, I don't know, $150. I thought, convinced my husband, just went away and ordered it. Anyway, it turned up and it was like the polar opposite. It was a flat piece of, they were three flat pieces of metal. I think that the tallest one was, I think, about 50 centimetres, if it was anything.
12: Oh.
18: It was about 1,000 pieces. My husband spent about, I don't know, 4 hours trying to assemble it to see if we could try and, make this work. And it was just awful. They just put them in the garden. They fell over.
12: Oh, yeah. Morag.
18: Yeah, it was not a happy sight.
12: I understand how you feel.
13: Are you joking? This is grouse. Morag just needs to come to me for Insta purchases.
12: No, Morag, I get it. It should be a crime. You can't make it look like something that you're not getting.
13: What do you think you get from
14: every fast food?
13: Every one of them.
12: Morag, thank you for sharing that. Eric in Riddles Creek. Hi, Eric.
19: Good morning. How are we all today?
12: Very well. Eric, what did you order and then what turned up?
19: I need to make it very clear that I didn't order nothing.
12: Okay.
19: My wife ordered, because we're a little bit older and we suffer from a bit of pain with our joints and everything, she found these wonderful gummies that were going to fix all our problems for $250.
12: Cool.
14: Beautiful.
19: Yeah, fantastic. Turned up about 5-6 weeks later. A little plastic bag with five, what I can only describe as almost Pascal wine gums.
12: Oh, no. Of course. Eric, I worry about I see people trying to sell gummies.
13: Yeah, I bought them. I bought them. Eric, stay on the line, mate. I'll pass you on to one. I use them
12: but
13: to help
12: you sleep.
13: How do you
12: prove the gummies have all this stuff that they say is going to fix you? They're just gum. They could just get them from the lolly shop.
13: Trust.
12: No, I feel, Eric, that your poor wife, I get that.
19: Poor me.
12: thank you. Leslie from Melton. Hi, Leslie.
20: Good morning, Fifi, Fab and Nick. How are you guys?
12: Morning, Leslie. What did you order? What did you think you were getting?
20: Oh, so just like you, I saw it on Instagram last summer.
12: Yeah.
20: So it's an portable air conditioner.
14: Yeah.
12: For double air conditioners?
20: It's just like a plastic. It's just like a fan of plastic, but when you saw the advertisement on Instagram, it's like it's cool breeze. Like, I can bought one.
14: Portable air conditioner.
20: It's buy one, take one, too. But instead, my kids also like laughing. It was like, Mom, it's just like a fan. It's not an air conditioner. I spent $100. It's really.
12: You just bought a fan. That's so funny, Leslie. I get it.
20: Oh, that's it.
12: Yeah, and these AI is getting us even worse now. This is because they make things look really good.
13: Fiona, this is amazing.
12: Okay, it's not. Thank you, Leslie. Vicky in Mount Waverley. Hi, Vicky.
21: Good morning, everyone.
12: Morning, Vicky. What did you think you were getting and what turned up?
1: Oh, I was so excited to find a beautiful nativity set for our front yard decorations for Christmas time. So saw it on board for delivery. I was like, I'll rush home because I've only got a couple more days to decorate. And it arrived, and I was like, oh, there's no parcel at the front door. I looked in the letterbox, and there it was. It was a sticker.
12: Oh. Get out. Oh, no. It was a sticker.
1: A sticker, a lovely nativity sticker.
13: I may have done some of that purchasing before.
12: Do you reckon the people who box this to send it out laugh?
13: Oh,
12: like,
13: yeah,
12: when the order comes through.
14: What a fun factory to work in.
12: Someone's bought another sticker.
1: Yeah.
12: What are you doing? Oh, he's playing horses through the karaoke machine.
13: Mate, are you joking? Listen to this.
16: Should I check the roads?
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14: Yes, I reckon you could sell this to Feb for 120. 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
2: Now, 131060, join in if you would like to. Pet peeves on the road. Because I've got a couple and I've been holding one in and I've seen it so much lately that I thought, can we discuss this? Because I don't know when this started. Right-hand turns. I've got a few. You know when you're doing a right-hand turn in an intersection?
3: Mm-hmm.
2: When did people stop nudging up into the middle of the intersection?
3: I can't believe I'm agreeing with you immediately. What are you doing? My kids hear me a lot of times.
2: Yeah.
3: Move up, idiot. Beep, beep, beep, beep, beep.
2: But what?
3: Otherwise, only one person's going to get through when it goes orange.
2: And that's what's happening.
3: What are we doing?
4: What are you in a rush for?
2: It's not about that.
4: Safety.
2: You can get three cars into that intersection.
3: Mm.
2: Well, two really. But
3: Let's work together.
2: You've got to get right up there. But I wonder, are they not being taught that anymore? Like, this is genuine. I'm so confused because I'm sitting behind a car turning right and it's right behind the light. It's sitting at the lights.
3: Mm-hmm.
2: You can nudge up and get yourself in the middle of that intersection.
3: You use the horn?
2: No, I don't. I do lots of talking. They're like you said, my kids hear it all.
3: But the horn's a reminder to...
2: I'm not
3: move
2: good.
3: Up, champ.
2: I don't like a horn.
4: I feel like they're distracted when they're at the lights.
2: Oh, is that you think it's because of phones?
4: 100%. You see it all the time.
3: Well, then you get to honk
4: if
3: back,
4: you,
3: too.
4: If you pull up to a light, you look around every car and they're on their phones. You see it and go, what are you doing?
3: I know when I'm on my bike because they get a little knock. Don't do that.
2: Oh, yeah, you...
3: Not on the phone.
2: You're very confrontational.
4: Yeah,
3: I've got a big reason for that.
4: I'm a real calm driver. I don't get angry. I get that.
3: You are very calm.
4: Yeah, I don't.
2: I'm not angry. I'm vocal. I like to narrate. I was thinking I might start like vlogging my narration of driving because I'm very fun.
4: Oh, please,
3: don't you record your driving?
4: Yeah, she'd be in jail.
3: Yeah, your insurance next year would be $15,000.
2: Anyway, the other one I want to bring up. The other one I want to bring up is it's back to the right hand turn.
3: Yeah.
2: When cars are doing a right-hand turn, but from the middle of the lane. So, you know how, like, you might just be driving along a road and they want to do a right-hand turn, not at a light, at an intersection.
3: Okay.
2: They want to do a right-hand turn into a street over on the right. And they don't go right up to the line. They just hover over towards the middle. It's like, but why are you doing a right-hand turn from the middle to left of that lane? And then no cars can get around them.
3: Because a lot of people are selfish and dumb.
2: Yeah, thank you, Nick.
3: But if you go out into the world knowing that, it's actually pretty cruisy. You know what I mean?
2: Yeah, so
3: like if you just assume people are selfish and dumb, life's way easier.
4: You'd still get angry.
3: Just the sheer number is astounding.
2: But when someone does that, when someone decides to do a right-hand turn, but they're not nudged right up to the line, just think of it. A straight
4: I'm trying to think. You said this yesterday to me, and I'm like, I don't understand what you mean.
2: Okay, so I'm...
4: Yeah, but I know I just haven't seen anyone turn from...
2: Well, yes, you have. You've done it. It's if you're crossing a lane to...
3: Yeah, you're just turning right into a normal street.
2: You're turning right into a normal street, but oncoming... You've got to wait till all the oncoming traffic is...
4: Oh, like
2: a break.
4: On a one-way street?
2: No.
4: There's cars parked here, and you go straight down.
2: What are you getting so angry for?
4: I just don't know what you're talking about.
3: But you can move closer to the middle to let people around you. So you're not blocking an entire lane. You can just move a little bit closer to the middle.
4: Or you can just wait till they turn.
2: No, but that's what's happening. So if it's a busy road and they're not nudged right up to the line to do their right-hand turn, they're in the middle of the lane, all the traffic behind can't get around them. So we're all... Sometimes you can have like a 15-car wait and it's like, is this guy right, girl, whatever?
4: Sorry,
2: I just assumed it would be a man. No, I just don't understand. I'm sitting there going... How could they not look in the rear vision and go, there's 20 cars that can't get around me because I'm selfishly doing a right-hand turn from the middle of the lane?
3: Yeah. My boys also know, like at an off-ramp sometime, there will be cars backed up, a busy time of day, so lots of cars backed up, and you'll see a car sort of come up the middle lane and think, I'll cut in at the last minute.
2: Oh,
3: and I'm like, boys, you're about to see Dad's favourite activity, not letting someone in.
2: Oh!
3: And telling them, no.
4: Yeah, that's
3: your... No. When someone tries to cut in, everyone else is waiting. So when someone tries to cut in, it's like, boys, get a look at this.
2: Oh, no.
3: I get to teach someone.
4: What if they just got it wrong?
2: Yeah, I have mistakes where I go, I didn't know.
3: Oh, they're not getting in.
2: You've got to let them in.
3: You're not letting them in. No. There's a difference between oopsie-daisy and I'm going to push in front of everyone.
2: I agree, but I am an oopsie daisy.
4: I'm away.
2: And sometimes I didn't know that lane was ending, and I'm like, oh,
3: you
2: no.
3: You couldn't tell by all the backed up traffic?
2: Well, I just didn't know what they were doing, so I went past them.
4: Yeah.
3: Also, my boys get to see, they also get to see, look how big this line is, boys. I'm about to cut in front of it all.
2: Yeah, you're the worst.
3: 100%. Mate, and they get to see both.
4: I hate when you're driving behind someone and the speed limit's 80, right? Mm. And they're doing 70. Oh. So you turn, you go to go around them, and then they speed up.
2: Yeah, I know.
4: Why?
2: Because it's like they, no, do you know what my theory
4: just
2: on that
4: the
2: is?
4: Limit.
2: You prompted them. So when you go to go around them, they look at their speedo and go, oh, gosh, I was going 10 under. I'll speed up to what it should be. So it's like you've given them a nudge.
4: Nah, they play road rage. And then you go back in because the other cars are going slower, and then they slow down again. It's like, oh, I'll get out and bash you.
5: 13, 10, 60.
4: Oh, mate,
5: I'm with
4: just
5: Fev.
4: Do the There's limit.
3: Fev the chill driver.
4: No, but I am.
3: I'm just
4: but
3: so relaxed.
4: The speed, people drive like 16 and 80.
3: I know.
4: Do 80. That causes accidents. If it's 100, do 100.
3: If someone's 16 and 80, the boys get, boys, look, this is what the horn's for.
4: Yeah. Mate, doesn't he head in?
5: Get involved. What annoys you on the roads? Your pet peeves? There's got to be more out there. 13, 10, 60.
0: Beefy Feather Nick's happy hour.
2: We're talking road rules, right? Just no road etiquette, I'd call it. And I brought this up because I just don't know what's happened since I learned how to drive. But I
4: learned
2: thought a while ago, I just thought when you're doing a right-hand turn in an intersection, you don't hang back at the lights. You nudge yourself right up. You should be getting two or three cars ready to get around the corner. Yeah. But more and more, I'm sitting behind a car and they're just hanging right back. And I don't want to honk them because they probably think, why am I being honked?
3: Not a honk. A little toot forward.
2: Well, I look
4: like
2: at
4: Barley.
2: Them. Now, this is very visual. I sometimes do this shooing effect.
4: That's really going to work.
2: And for people listening, I'm just like pushing them. Push with my hands. Come on, move up. You can do it.
3: You look insane.
2: I'm like I'm honestly like a life coach. I'm going, come on, you can do it. Just nudge yourself up into that intersection.
4: I was on the phone the other day to Fee and...
3: It says a lot. That you speak on the phone a lot in the car and you automatically went, oh, I know what's happening.
2: Well, I often say that's not for on air, Fev. It's not funny.
4: She literally was sitting in traffic. There was two cars. And she's like, we're not going anywhere. Why are we not moving? The truck.
2: Can't remember.
4: Oh, you can't remember.
2: There was a truck in front of me.
4: Yeah, there was a truck in front of you, but it had its hazards on and it was a garbage.
2: Oh, no, okay. This was unfortunate.
3: It's not my fault.
2: No, this was, everyone will relate to this. It was two lanes heading up to, this is like Punt Road, two lanes heading up to Johnson Street to do and I wanted to do a left-hand turn. Mm-hmm. Yeah. So I'm in the left-hand lane and I've ended up behind traffic that I thought was all indicating to go left. And then suddenly all the other traffic started moving beside me. And I'm in the left-hand lane behind a car indicating to go left. That car had gone behind a truck with its hazards. So we weren't going anywhere.
4: In front of the truck
2: was like fresh air up into the left-hand lot.
3: Yeah.
2: And I've been a sheep and I've followed a car.
3: Yeah.
2: And we're all sitting behind a truck that wasn't moving. And
4: what's
2: I went,
4: happening? What's happening? Why am I sitting? What's happening? It's not my, I've been sitting here for 5 minutes.
3: How far ahead do you look when driving?
4: She doesn't.
2: I do, but it was a truck. I couldn't see over the top of it. And I assumed
4: the top of the steering wheel.
2: It was doing a left-hand turn because the car in front of me, that fool, hadn't seen the hazards.
4: Mate, I was losing
2: That's
4: it.
2: On them.
3: Do you know, it would be much easier for you if you admitted to fault on the road at least one time.
4: Never.
3: If you just once said, I could see how that's my fault, but it has never.
2: No, that was my fault for following a fool.
4: Yeah,
2: that's my fault.
4: She turned right and she got around and she goes, oh, the truck's got its hazards on. That's his fault. Yeah. That is not my fault.
2: No, but I thought I was behind a left-hand indicator.
4: Oh,
2: that left-hand indicator was behind a hazard light.
4: Yeah.
2: They should have noticed that. But anyway, Steve in Lara. Hi, Steve.
6: Good morning, guys. How are you?
4: Hey, Steve.
2: Oh, good, Steve. Vent away, Steve. This is your opportunity.
6: Oh, my pet peeve is I was going to work the other night and I pulled up at a set of traffic lights with one car in front of me. I thought, come on, hurry up. We've got to get to work. Lights turn green. They don't move. They're checking their phone.
2: Yeah.
3: Yeah.
6: I just want to give them a good shove up the clacker. Like, yeah. Get going.
3: Well, you can. You're in a car.
2: And did they eventually move, Steve, or did you miss the whole
3: line? Did you honk?
6: Oh, once I gave him a big honk, yeah.
3: Yes.
6: I gave him an extended honk.
2: You know what, Steve? We could get around this. I know our police are really busy at the moment because there's hardly any of them on the road, on the streets. But imagine if those lights had cameras to catch all the people on their phones.
4: They do.
6: That'd be
3: plenty,
6: good.
3: There's plenty of those.
4: Plenty of those.
2: Because that will make an impact. The only way to stop people doing that is to penalise them, then they'll stop.
4: I've got a friend in the studio that plays the I'll Wait at the Lights game where just say you're turning right and there's a big line and you're at the front.
2: Don't.
4: And then you just sit there and then wait till it goes almost ends amber and then you turn and everyone misses the light.
2: That's horrible. Who does that? It's not me because I think that's a disgrace.
3: That's not me.
2: It's definitely not me.
4: It's not me.
5: I wouldn't do that.
2: Josiah, you wouldn't do that.
5: But it does sound like a fun game.
2: Josiah, that is awful. That's
5: yeah, but do you know what's fun? Your reaction. In the background.
4: Oh,
2: I think you're my problem.
4: Yeah.
2: That's literally what I said was my pet peeve.
4: Yeah,
5: yeah, but you look at the who's behind you, then you decide. You can usually see.
4: If it's a hottie, you go straight away. Yeah,
5: see you around the corner.
2: Nicole in Ivanhoe. Hi, Nicole.
7: What really pees me off is when you're in a...

0: and give way to them, and they don't even say
1: no
0: thank
1: way.
0: You.
1: Yeah. Yeah.
2: Nicole, yeah. Nicole, I love that. Yeah. That's another one of mine. I
3: the
2: bring back
3: the
2: wave. My dad taught me that. Yeah. It is. It's courteous. It's a. I agree. Nicole, bring
0: it's
2: back the wave.
0: Really rude.
2: Yeah.
1: I'm a massive flash the lights if there's a cop car.
2: I'm not because I get them all confused and sometimes they're my high beams or my windscreen wipers. I've stopped that.
1: But when people don't,
3: it's your car.
1: It's your car, mate. She doesn't even know what the blinker is. I've seen it.
4: Three voices, too many lols. Fifi, Bev and Nick's happy hour. Fifi, Bev and Nick.
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2: Now, this is a bit of fun. We love some good audio. And for some reason, a country like America that has created some of the best musicians of all time, some of a creative hub of a brilliant music and brilliant singing. And then every time they go to sing their national anthem at a sporting event, they always just choose somebody that doesn't know how to sing.
3: And they all want to put their own spin on it.
4: Just sing it the way it's supposed to be.
3: That's where it
2: is. And the shame is we're about to hear an incredible singer. This woman is iconic. She was singing at, and she's gone viral for all the wrong reasons.
3: I was going to say, I don't think we're about to hear an incredible singer.
2: Well, she was at the Women's Pro Baseball League. No, this is the shame about this one. No. She is.
3: Yeah. Okay.
2: She probably just shouldn't have been singing.
4: She's 87.
2: She's 87.
4: Yeah, I think so.
2: Martha Reeves, legend. This around the world. A brand new dancing in the street.
4: Yeah.
3: Great song.
4: Yeah.
2: And the time
3: great. Great voice.
2: Right.
4: Good song.
2: Dancing in the street. Dancing in the street. Have you got the other one? Nowhere to run, nowhere to hide?
5: Yes, that one.
2: No, that's fine.
5: Oh, we do. Hang on. Here we go. Martha Reeves.
2: Motown hit.
4: Yeah.
2: Anyway,
4: she's the queen of Motown.
2: She's an absolute legend, but somebody close to her should have protected her from this because, unfortunately, because of social media, she's just been, she's gone viral. And this was her performing the national anthem.

0: morning.
1: Those backup singers are wrecked,
2: I reckon. It's got a lot of 1:30 p.m. at an old time, a retirement home with a couple of scones and some cream, and they do a little sing-along before they go have a nap.
3: Good on it. 85.
1: Before the Pokies van turns up.
3: You've got to take that into consideration. And I saw 100%. Whitney Houston on her last tour, and when she, everyone was mocking her when she sang the I Will Always Love You. And I just, all I could hear was the Whitney I grew up with. So maybe that's what, we just got to channel the original Martha.
2: Yeah,
3: and overlook that. But there, as we said, there's something about when singers get up to perform the national anthem, and I thought I'd put together a little list.
4: She's got a list this morning.
3: Okay, love list that. Of some of the worst. Fergie, Black Eyed Peas, Fergie, Fergalicious. She's brilliant. But then what happened when she attempted to sing the national anthem?

0: Poor Fergie.
1: And the best is when they're, yeah. That was at the basketball, and then
2: Golden State Warriors.
1: Yeah, all the players are lined up. They line up, and they're all laughing.
2: Yeah.
1: That's the best. When the players laugh, you're in trouble.
0: What about Carl Lewis? Now, I mean, I don't know why he was singing, because he's a runner.
1: Yeah, four time gold medalist.
0: Yeah.
3: Oh, say, can you see? And the Rockets, red flag. I'll make up for it now.
1: I'll make up for it.
3: Oh, the land of the free.
0: He did make up for it. Well, he's not bad.
2: Are you sure?
0: Yeah, the crack.
2: Sure about that?
0: Roseanne Barr would be renowned as the worst. I mean, Roseanne, she's a comedian, sitcom actress. Yeah. No one expected, but we didn't expect it to be this bad.
1: Her ears when she sung it. That's how bad it was.
2: As a comedian, nailed it.
4: Beefy Feather Nick's happy hour.
0: This is one of the funnest things we've done in the last little while. Last week, we spoke to a wonderful guy called Angus. Now, Angus called and just randomly spoke to our beautiful receptionist and said, hey, I've got a bucket list that I want to start ticking off before I join the Air Force in a couple of weeks. And one of them is to be on the radio. We got wind of this and thought not only will we get him on the radio, we want to hear more about his bucket list. So the countdown's on before Angus joins the Air Force. And before we welcome him, we've even got his own intro.
5: Angus got in contact, about to join the military.
0: When do you head off?
6: On the 11th of August.
5: He has a list of things he wants to do before.
6: I know it probably won't happen, but I dream big.
5: Angus has a bucket list.
6: Ring the bell at the ASX HQ.
5: How many can we take up in?
7: Are you planning to be a kamikaze pilot? What are you doing?
0: Angus is back in the studio. Welcome, Angus.
8: Hello, Fifi, Feb, and Nick.
1: Hey, Angus.
0: You're now a bona fide radio star.
8: Yeah, I know. Whose job can I take?
1: Ooh, make sure you come back safe before you take any jobs, mate. Yeah. I don't think that's going to happen.
0: Now, we ticked off your bucket list when we got you on the radio, and then you said you had some other items on the bucket list, and we said, can we help you out? Now, yesterday we helped you out with one, because another thing on your bucket list was to interview AFL players in a Vox Pops type scenario where you interview them. You mentioned Collingwood. So we had you in here yesterday interviewing Jack Crisp live, one-on-one.
8: Sorry, that was absolutely amazing. I think all this that's happening right now has absolutely changed my life. I'm a happier person. Well, I was already happy, but it's definitely eased the nerves counting down to the 11th.
1: And as you'd say in the Air Force lingo, crashed and burned. Oh, mate.
0: No, he didn't. He flew. It was beautiful. He asked me if I'd ask a question.
8: can I admit something live on air?
0: Yes.
8: I have not watched Top Gun.
0: You don't know the references.
2: Surely you'll do that at the academy.
8: That's what they play, isn't it? It may be one of the subjects we learn in the classroom, but I'm not too sure.
0: What are we counting down to? When do you leave?
8: The 11th of August. Tuesday.
2: Yep.
1: Yeah.
0: Okay, now we are trying to tick off the bucket list items. Now, another one of your bucket list items was be on the TV show First Dates Australia. Now, we reached out to Channel 7, the producers of First Dates Australia. They've unfortunately recorded it. But we thought, what if we got one of the stars from First Dates Australia and put you on a date with them? Like, this is almost like being on First Dates. One of the standouts that's been on a date so far has been
2: best.
0: Diana Nguyen, and this was Diana on the show.
9: My main income is being a comedian, but I also work as a clown doctor, an actor. I do the whole spectrum of creative arts. So I just break it down to two words, creative entrepreneur.
0: Now, Diana went on a date on First Dates. So, Angus, we're going to introduce you to Diana to have a date here on the show.
10: Hi, I'm Sam Mack, and welcome to First Dates Australia. Meet Angus. Angus is 22 years of age and looking for love. Before he heads off to join the ADF, Angus wanted to have a date on TV. So this is the next best thing. Join us as we sit in on his quest to find true love.
0: Are you there, Diana?
11: I sure am.
0: Diana, welcome to First Dates Australia.
11: Thank you.
0: Thank you so much for joining us. And we've got Angus here. Angus, say hello to Diana.
8: Hello, Diana. Hi. I'm sorry. I'm very nervous. Very flattered.
12: Me too. You sound young. How old are you?
8: Okay. I'm 22. I'm 22. Yeah. Is that in your age? Is that in your age range?
12: Well, if you're into older women, let's do it.
8: All right. Okay. Yeah. Sweet. Do you have any pets?
13: I think
14: no.
13: She does.
14: I just heard
15: she's a snort laugher. Diana is a snort laugher.
14: And if you set her off, it's just going to be this.
8: So tell me, whereabouts are you?
12: I'm in Collingwood, which is your—is that your team or?
8: No, I go for Bombers. So I live in the sunny Camberwell.
12: Ah, oh, cool. Yeah.
8: So it'll be very easy to see each other.
0: Yeah.
12: We're in the radius.
8: Yeah. So tell me, what do you do with yourself?
12: I'm a comedian, you know, trying to crack up some jokes, make a living, trying to not disappoint my mother. I'm very single, so this would be nice for her to listen to.
8: Well, I'm definitely looking for someone that knows what they want and knows that they're ready for something special. And I'm all about making someone feel special.
12: Oh, that's so nice. How are you about babies? Like, what's your thing about babies?
14: Oh, he's melted.
8: Oh, no.
14: Abort mission.
8: No. Beautiful question. Beautiful question. I might need my agent online here. No. I love kids. I think they're the most beautiful things in the world.
14: Handled that well, you bet.
1: Yeah. Making them is the best fun, bro.
0: Now this is going so well.
8: Oh, I know. Would you be willing to meet up today?
14: He doesn't have long, Diana. He's heading off to the airport.
12: We don't. I know. We need a quickie so that you leave next week.
1: Hey, when you come back, the kid could be 4 years old.
8: So obviously you've been listening to the segment, but I just want to know, are you okay with doing long distance? Now, obviously, I do have some annual leave in the pocket, but I won't be taking that off all the time. But I definitely want to make things work. I'm definitely open to anything, really.
12: Yeah, I love writing love letters.
8: Me too. I've always wanted to write a love letter by hand
14: and then
8: put some flower petals. But
1: what else are you going to write it with?
8: A pen?
14: Yeah. Cut individual letters out of a magazine.
0: Guys, look like a side note.
8: No, you sound really sweet. You sound really sweet.
0: But
14: get
0: also,
14: a plane.
0: You could download Diana's podcast, The Dirty Dish, and it's like you'd have her there with you.
14: Well, you can always hear your partner.
8: Well, I'm not a pilot, but I can always I could always come down and see you.
12: Yeah.
16: Oh, I love Angus. Thank you for coming on. And Diana, thank you as well.
0: I think the chemistry here was so good. Angus, you might not even leave. Diana, thank you so much. You've been doing great. Oh, we loved you on First Dates Australia.
1: He's patting his hand.
0: And Angus is really, he loved this, Diana.
8: I did. I think you're a really sweet woman, and I'll be very happy to
1: marry
8: get
1: you.
8: To know you.
1: Yeah.
8: Not yet, Seth.
0: Well, and more importantly, we have ticked off three of your
8: bucket lists.
0: Only three more to go, so we'll update you tomorrow as we continue ticking off Angus's bucket list before he heads off.
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27: Your 4-day forecast for Western Victoria. A cloudy one today with a shower or two this morning, clearing in the afternoon with light winds. Tomorrow, a possible shower, top of 14. Friday, partly cloudy and 16. And then on Saturday, showers increasing and a top of 14 degrees. Today, Hamilton headed for a max of 12, 13 the top for Casterton, Portland and the coast.
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27: Currently, it's 4 degrees.
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29: This is Carrie and Tommy.
0: So we are giving away the ultimate trip to Vegas, yep, after I decided on a whim to surprise two of my besties with a epic trip to Vegas.
30: Pretty good surprise.
0: It was amazing. Now, you've got to keep in mind that we all partied together when we were about 19. That was like
30: changed.
0: The height of our partying days.
30: Yeah.
0: We're now in our 40s.
30: Mustang Bar.
0: And I didn't know what to expect.
30: Is that where we were going? Mustang Bar.
0: What's the Mustang Bar?
30: Oh, I thought it would have been where you went.
0: No.
30: Black Betty's?
0: I used to go to, I grew up in WA. I'd go to the Zanzibar.
15: You've done excellently.
30: Sorry. Oh. I'm literally naming iconic bars in Northbridge.
15: Capital.
0: Yeah. Nah.
15: Amps.
0: Nah. Hippie Club.
15: Oh, yeah?
0: Zanzibar.
15: The court.
0: Metropolis. Oh, yeah. Like, I don't know what you're talking about. That's not where it was all happening.
30: I've got some deep purpose.
0: The Leaderville.
30: Oh, the Leaderville. I'm part of the Leaderville.
15: City lady.
30: Yeah.
0: Anyway, we hadn't all been together since those days properly to party, right? And so I didn't really know what to expect. Anyway, so we get there, and the first night was Backstreet Boys Night, Sphere. We ended up then, we left the Sphere and we were ready to go. We were ready to have a dance. Oh, yeah. We're up and about. So we walked past a line
2: that was probably about maybe 300 metres long for a club, and it had is Alesso a DJ?
1: Yeah.
2: DJ Alesso playing that night. And I was like...
30: Steve Alessio?
2: Alessio, is that
30: him? No, like Alesso. Maybe Swedish House Mafia?
2: I don't know. Anyway, it was like where everybody wanted to be. Is this Alesso? Okay. So we could have gone there. We're like, you know, that line's looking a bit too long for us. And the problem when you go out, you know, is once you stop, yeah, you get a bit tired.
30: Yeah.
2: Right? So we bypassed that. We went to a bar that had no line that you got free entry into if you had a little stamp thing and a little card.
30: You're a woman. You get free entry into everywhere in Vegas.
2: Nah, there was a line and I was going to have to stand in it. No, I didn't want to.
30: Fair enough.
2: So we went and danced. Genuinely, I think there was two other people on the dance floor and us in this club, and we had the time of our lives, danced to old tunes. They knew we were from Australia, so they were putting on like Savage Garden and like, your music sounds better with you, all the tunes, right?
30: What?
2: Music sounds
30: better with you. What's this?
2: Music sounds better with you, baby. No, as in, sorry, that was our request.
30: Oh, you could do requests.
2: Oh, yeah, he wanted requests.
15: Savage Garden?
2: No, this was not the song he played. He played a much better one than this. We were up and about.
30: Chicka Chicka Cooler.
2: Yeah, that one.
30: Well, I don't need to try to explain it. I don't know about it.
2: It happens again. I move so slowly to that one.
30: Yeah.
2: Need you, I want you. Can stand a little bit closer. Breathe in and get a bit higher. You never know. Oh, don't ruin.
15: So sorry.
2: Anyway.
15: I was ruining it.
2: Chicka Chicka Cooler. So that was night one. We ended up, we gave it about 45 minutes of a little boogie on the dance floor, and then we decided we wanted to eat some dinner and went home.
30: Second night. In Vegas.
2: Yeah. Second night, though, it was late night, though.
30: Home by
2: midnight. We were absolutely in bed by like two or something, right? In fact, so much so that we slept until midday, which was unheard of for three mums. Oh. So much so that my girlfriend's find your phone alarm was going off. That's what woke us up because her husband thought she was dead.
30: Oof.
2: So she wasn't. We'd just all gone to party to Savage Garden.
30: Heard the music she had to endure the night before.
2: Anyway, then the next day I'd heard there was a 50 Cent party on, a pool party.
30: You told us about it. Were you going?
2: Yeah. So I was like, girls, let's go to the 50 Cent pool party. Yeah. We're all like, let's
30: do
2: that.
30: We had to tell you it was a pool party because you just thought he started at 11 a.m. for no reason.
2: I did think it was an early start for 50 Cent.
30: Yeah.
2: We weren't even awake yet. Anyway, first of all, we had to go hunt some gluten-free food because the girls are gluten-free. And
30: Vegas!
2: You know, yeah.
30: So, YTG!
2: By the time we hunted for gluten-free food, then sat down, then thought we didn't want to go to a party straight away after we'd just eaten because
30: even though it's gluten-free, it still put me on my ass. Am I right, ladies?
2: So then we came back to the room. Then we ended up chatting about life. That went for about 2.5 hours. And then we missed the pool party, the 50 Cent pool party. So, and we were like, that's fine, though, because tonight we're going to the MJ Cirque du Soleil show.
30: Yeah.
2: So we went to the MJ Cirque du Soleil show, and while we were watching it, we were having such a good time. We started chatting to the guys next to us, and they were like, where are you going after this? And we were like, where are we going? And they were like, we're going.
30: And you were like, where are we going? Because it needs to be gluten-free. It's my friend here.
2: And then they were like, well, you should go to Bruno Mars's club. And we were like, yeah, that's what we're doing. Anyway,
30: so
2: we left.
30: Is it called 24 Carat or something?
2: I don't know what it's called. Okay. We left where we were going. By the time we got, because you have to walk down the strip, then we had to get in a cab. Then by the time we got there, the vibe had come off a little bit. Mm. And then we got, and again, there was a queue. There was another queue. Oh, and so I said to my friends, I'll stand in the queue for Bruno Mars's club. Oh. And they were like, we got to go find something to eat. Oh, so man. They went on the hunt for gluten-free burgers. So they came back.
30: Vegas, baby.
2: 20 minutes later, and we sat on the floor in this line and ate our gluten-free burgers, right?
30: Yeah.
2: By the time we'd eaten them, the line hadn't moved much and the food really put us on our asses.
30: Had they not seen the gluten-free hotties halfway down and ushered them up? So, who are those hotties on the floor? Get them up the front.
2: So then I could see that I was the one trying to keep the party going and I turned to the girls and I was like, you want to go home, don't you? And they were like, yeah, let's go home. So we went home to bed and it wasn't till I was at checkout the next day that I heard some girls talking to me. Who was at Bruno Mars's club the night before?
30: I mean, I hope it's Bruno.
2: Bruno Mars.
30: Yeah.
2: Yeah. I missed seeing Bruno Mars because instead I ate gluten-free burgers and went home to bed.
30: Yeah.
2: So I miss 50 Cent. I miss Bruno Mars.
30: Yeah, but you got to hear Savage Garden through a stereo.
2: I did. And music sounds better with you.
30: Yeah, it's pretty good.
2: I wanted to know on 131060, there must be other people like me that had the opportunity, like a once-in-a-lifetime opportunity. I'm never going to party with Bruno Mars again in my life.
30: Yeah.
2: And instead, I had gluten-free.
4: What?
30: Sorry. I don't think you would have partied with Bruno Mars.
4: She'll never know. Let her.
30: He
4: would have had bottle service. You would have been in the booth.
2: As you said, I shouldn't have paid for a drink in Vegas.
4: I agree.
2: All of mine.
4: Yeah.
2: Do you want to know? So I told the girls as we were walking into the club, I remember this conversation. I said. Now, girls, Tommy says that we don't buy a single drink when we're in Vegas. Everyone buys them for us. Yeah. And they both looked and they went, oh, nah, I don't feel safe with that because you never know, someone might spike it or something. So then we just bought our own drinks.
4: Yeah, they go.
2: 13, 10, 60. What was your once in a lifetime opportunity? Maybe it was a concert. Maybe it was a trip away and you were like, nah, and you missed out on something epic. Give us a call. So right now, though, we're talking about when you had the opportunity to do something epic and you were like, nah. So I was in the line to go to Bruno Mars's club in Vegas with my girlfriends. It was a very long line. We ended up eating a burger in that line, gluten-free burger. And we felt a bit full and we decided to go home, only to discover the next day that Bruno Mars was, in fact, at the club that night. Yes. He's not there every night, but, of course, the one night that we decided not to go, he was there. Nicole, what did you miss out on?
5: Meeting John Bon Jovi.
2: Yeah.
4: Oh, how?
2: Living on a Prayer, that's him, isn't it?
5: Living on a Prayer. So a long time ago, in the 90s when they came out, my uncle's by marriage, Jimmy Barnes, so we got a lot of tickets.
2: Jimmy Barnes is your uncle?
5: Yes.
2: I mean, that's better than John Bon Jovi.
5: I know, but that had happened quite a few times.
2: Oh, sorry. Yes, okay.
5: I had tickets to go and they were opening for John Bon Jovi.
4: Yeah.
5: And my boyfriend at the time, and me being a naive 19-year-old, he got sick, went to the hospital. There ended up being nothing wrong with him. But I went with him. Had to give my tickets up and I didn't get to meet John Bon Jovi.
4: Oh, no.
2: To be fair, I respect that. If you ditched your boyfriend going to hospital to go to a concert.
30: How long did the relationship last?
5: Not even 2 years. He cheated on me.
2: But you didn't know that at the time.
30: Yeah, it's always the ones.
2: Always the ones that end up in hospital?
30: There was nothing wrong with him. There was something wrong, Nicole, but nothing they can fix at a hospital. You know what I'm saying?
5: And I always feel like he just didn't want me to meet him.
30: Yes, I think the same thing, Nicole. It was jealousy. Yes.
2: Good on you, Nicole.
30: We got Shannon. G'day, Shannon.
6: Hey, how are you?
30: Yeah, good. What once-in-a-lifetime thing did you miss out on?
6: I missed out on photographing Michael Bublé. I didn't have anything on.
30: Did you miss out because you didn't know how to say his name?
6: He just come to Australia. It was the first time, and I was supposed to photograph him. The Sony called me and said, do you want to hang out, photograph him? And I'm like, I don't know. He sounds kind of like Harry Connick Jr. I'll give it a miss.
30: Hang on. Harry Connick Jr. would have also been an excellent person to hang out with.
6: Oh, yes, he would have been. But I thought Bublé sounded like a cheap version of Harry Connick Jr., so I gave it a pass.
30: Yes.
6: And I sat at home, did nothing, and then and then he proceeded to become like a huge thing at the time.
30: Almost a household name that everyone can say correctly.
6: Almost everyone knows who he is.
30: Everyone knows who Michael Bublé is.
2: Just hold on one
30: is.
2: Second, Shannon. Mm. I don't think he's getting what we're saying.
30: Oh, no. No. But, Shannon, you'd be hard-pressed to find someone who doesn't know Michael Bublé in Australia now, right?
6: I think so now.
30: Yeah. The Bub. Because it's anything to add. Well, it's good.
2: I have met the Bub.
30: Have you?
2: Yeah.
30: Shannon.
2: I've done lots of interviews with Bublé. I remember I told Bublé that he was my hall pass. Remember that?
30: Yeah.
2: I said, I am so hot for you in an interview.
30: Hot for you, yes. Yeah. Is it true that, because obviously he's big around Christmas time because he's got big Christmas songs, is it true that they had a campaign to rename Baubles to
2: Bublé's. Faye.
30: Faye. Do you know Michael Bublé?
2: Do you know Michael Bublé?
7: I do know Michael Bublé.
30: Faye, what was your one-in-a-lifetime thing you missed out?
7: So when I was about 17 years old, my parents got me like really good front row tickets to Red Hot Chili Peppers. Ooh. And we were taking a party bus up. Oh. And then this guy that I had a bit of a crush on was having his birthday party that night.
30: Oh, no.
7: So I had to blow it off and go to his birthday party instead.
2: Why do we make such dumb decisions over boys? What is wrong with us?
30: It goes both ways. This
2: does
30: one.
2: It?
30: Yeah.
2: I feel like, yeah.
30: I miss seeing Fleetwood Mac at Fleetwood's, their pub in yes. Hawaii, because the girl I was with felt like a night in.
2: Oh.
30: And so I stayed and had a night in.
2: I can't even imagine you going, okay, I'll just have a
30: wait
2: night
30: till I saw
2: in.
30: My best mate at the buffet the next morning. He goes, bro, you won't believe what happened last night. No. And I was like, oh. How long did the relationship last, Faye?
7: Well, we're getting married this year, so it's worth it.
2: That's... And how long did yours last?
30: Honey? Yeah, could be coming back anytime soon.
26: Missed their last show? 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Yeah. 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
5: There's only going to be a few people on the standby list as well. So pretty much if you pick up now and you sing, look, I don't want to say you're home and hose, but you're pretty darn close. How about you punch in the number, Jesse boy? Stare at your phones, people, and pick up and please sing. Come on. Come on. Come on.

0: to go see Backstreet Boys live in Vegas.
1: I'm crying.
2: But you're not going yet. You're on the standby list, Donna.
1: I'm closer to the trip than
2: you
1: I want.
2: Hey. Is it a girls' trip? Would it be with your hubby? What are you thinking?
1: I will take my husband because he's my best mate. So.
2: Aww,
1: Oh my god, I'm shaking.
0: Hey, Donna. I just said then live on air that you're pretty much home and hosed if you're on the standby list. I've since been given clarifying information. The most people we'll have on this standby list will be 8.
1: Oh, my gosh.
0: So you're pretty much there, Dawn.
1: Well, and it's my birthday like the week before, so it'd be a great birthday present.
2: Okay, stop sucking up now, Donna.
1: And I love you guys.
0: Love you, Donna. Hopefully we are speaking to you again. If you're listening, you're like, well, how do I get on the standby list? Just head to carrieandtommy.com.au and we could be calling you tomorrow. Up next, though, there is something that is tearing relationships apart and we need to talk about it. That's next.
3: This is Carrie and Tommy.
0: Are you into your star signs, Bickers?
2: As we've talked about before, it's a tricky conversation in commercial radio at the moment.
0: Oh, it's not. That's so long ago.
2: Nah. I think it's still going through the courts. sorry. No, I'm actually not that much of a star sign girl.
0: So if you met someone and started dating them, do you care what their star sign is?
2: No, I wouldn't even probably know.
0: I wouldn't even ask when their birthday is. Don't care that much. Just wouldn't even.
2: That's not what I said.
0: Okay.
2: I just said I'd.
4: What's your star sign? Or read your horoscope.
0: Pisces, please.
2: I just don't really know of people's star signs.
0: So I was never into it until one of my best friends. She can meet someone and after a minute, I've seen her do this on 100 occasions, she can guess their star sign and she gets it 90% right. And I'm like, star signs are pretty sick. Until I went to a mate's housewarming the other night and we were chatting. We were outside having a drink together and chatting, catching up. And I just asking him how his relationship was going. And he said, good, had a weird one. And I said, well, what was it? His partner had been away for a couple of days. And she came back and for the first like hour, didn't really talk to him. And he finally goes, what's going on? And she goes, have you got someone else? And he goes,
2: what?
0: And he goes, babe, what are you talking about? And she goes, are you treating me like I'm like a side piece? And he goes, what, baby, what are you talking about? And she goes, it doesn't matter. Anyway, then kind of keeps being called. And he goes, hey, can we talk about what's actually going on? And she goes, oh, I downloaded CoStar.
2: And CoStar?
0: And he goes, what's CoStar? And so she'd been away on a work trip and some of the girls she worked with were all chatting about this app, CoStar, where you get your star sign each day and it tells you basically what's going on in your life. And anyway, she'd had two in a row that didn't even mention partners, but one was like, you are being treated like a piece of bread on the side when you deserve someone to treat you like you're the main loaf, right? And she's like, oh.
5: Well, horoscopes have really changed.
2: Oh, my God.
0: And she was like,
2: I know.
0: And she was like, well, that's my partner.
2: You never remember Wendy with the crystals saying, not, you want the loaf. Yeah, the loaf, yeah, not the, whole, the crumbs of the
5: not
2: bread.
5: You're just a snack, sister. You're the whole meal.
0: Well, then she said the next day was something like you're underappreciated and you deserve to be surrounded by people. And off the back of the whole loaf thing, she's like, well, these are both definitely about my partner. And my partner absolutely has not only is cheating on me, but has a whole loaf somewhere. And I am just a side piece of bread on the side. And so they had this discussion about, hey, babe, this is just a star sign app. And she promised to then delete it because it was driving a wedge in their relationship.
2: Crazy. What do you want to know?
0: I want to know what my star sign is for today.
4: Upsets in the home could occur today, Pisces.
2: You've made that up.
4: You and other members of your household are on edge. A lion will snap at the least provocation. Someone could get all flustered over a minor problem and storm out. But don't worry. At the end of the day, you'll see their perspective and you'll be friends again.
0: The only people in my house at the moment are two dogs. So if one of them snaps and walks out.
2: Also, the chance that you might see their perspective is unlikely.
0: Oh, I see their perspective quite often. I get it. Sometimes if they go a dog, and I'm like, he was being a bit rude to you. And I do understand. And you had to put him in his place. I want to know on 131060, what did you do because of star signs? Because I reckon they've caused rifts in relationships, but I also reckon there are people who have gone out and done things and planned things based on star signs. Do you agree, Carrie?
2: 131060.
0: Okay.
2: Star signs.
0: What have they made you do? Give us a call. I want to know, what did star signs make you do? Because it caused a rift in my mate's relationship. She went away on a work trip for a couple of days, got back, didn't speak to him for like an hour, and then asked if he was cheating on her because she downloaded an app called CoStar, and it had two posts in a row saying that she was being treated like a piece of bread on the side and deserve to be treated like the whole loaf.
2: Karen, how are you?
6: Hello.
2: Hello. How are you? How did star signs ruin your relationship?
6: I would not fall pregnant at some months of the year knowing I would have a particular star sign baby.
0: Oh, what are the ones you want and what are the ones you don't want in terms of star signs?
6: Well, the ones I don't want are Virgo and a...
2: When's Virgo?
6: Virgo
2: where are they? When's Gemini? Gemini's June, so, isn't it?
6: Yes. And Virgo's normally September, end of August, early September.
2: And what's wrong with them?
6: Oh, I've just worked with them in the past, and even when I had my business, I would not employ any people with those star signs.
2: That's discrimination, Karen.
0: That's funny, Karen.
6: I know it is, but they didn't know that.
2: It's like they say, Leo women are crazy, Leo men are delightful.
5: Karen, hold on, what star sign are you?
6: I'm a Sagittarius.
2: Oh, here, babe.
6: Yes.
0: Karen,
6: yes.
0: So what star signs were the favourable ones? What were you hoping for?
6: Probably, I've got a son. I've got two sons. One's a Taurian and one's an Aquarian.
0: Yeah.
6: And they go pretty good.
0: Yeah,
2: so what happens, just because you know in pregnancy, Karen, sometimes it doesn't go as planned.
6: I know.
2: One, you don't know you're going to get pregnant when you try, and two, sometimes the baby can come early. So how are you going to deal with all of those kind of scenarios?
6: Well, I was lucky enough with the star signs my children were born in. I had no chance of getting those other star signs.
0: Karen, I really like you.
2: Well, I won't take offence. My son's a Virgo and he's a delightful young man. Thank you very much.
6: Well, to be honest, Carrie, I don't really like the Virgo women to work with. They just challenge me. They're very challenging.
2: I think, how many have you had, Karen? You've just had one woman you hated working with, haven't you?
6: No, they're just very opinionated. Okay. Oh, I just prefer not to work with them. I don't like confrontation.
2: I just don't like it.
6: I prefer to just get on.
0: Karen, with the Geminis, because they were the ones you mentioned were unfavourable as well, is that just the women as well?
6: No, both.
0: Both, yeah.
2: Have you got a hubby, Karen? What's he?
6: I did have one.
2: And what was he?
6: He was a Pisces.
0: Beautiful people, aren't they?
6: But they are lovely people, and he's a lovely man. Yeah. Yes.
0: Good on you.
6: No, he was a lovely man.
0: Yeah. Good on you. Karen, do you like...
2: I feel like there's a butt there, Karen.
6: Oh, we don't want to go into it.
2: No.
5: You're too lovely,
6: no,
5: Karen.
6: No, he's a nice person.
0: Karen, do you enjoy cooking?
6: I do. I love it.
0: We'll have a Cobram Estate prize pack. Beautiful, delicious extra virgin and virgin olive oils. Cobram Estate, Australia's most awarded extra virgin olive oil.
6: Oh, thank you so much.
0: Good on you,
6: Karen. Appreciate that.
0: Thank you. Pricey stuff.
3: This is Carrie and Tommy.
7: Carrie Bickmore and Tommy Little.
8: Carrie and Tommy pull out a text up. Write a number down. It's gonna perplex ya. Listen to the tip and get some money on the paper.
0: G'day, Ellie.
9: Hey, guys, how are you?
0: Oh, so up and about. How are you, Ellie?
9: Not too bad, nervous.
0: Oh, don't be nervous. You'll be absolutely fine. You've just got to hear the pen strokes, and if you guess the number correctly that I've drawn, you win that amount. Ellie, to give you a little bit of an advantage, what's your favourite number?
9: My favourite number is 7.
0: Okay, I'll include 7.
9: Okay.
0: I'm going to give you 3 numbers. Are you ready?
9: Yes.
0: What do you reckon, Ellie?
9: 375.
0: Ellie, your favorite number is 7. You reckon you heard that in the middle?
9: I think so. Yes.
0: That is correct. That number is in the middle. Yeah. You had the last number as 5.
9: Yes.
2: That which is a tricky one for you because you do your fives in two parts, which can really throw some people off. But it didn't seem to throw Ellie off.
0: No. The number five is correct. So now all you need is that first number. The problem with threes is they can sound a lot like eights. Sometimes they can even kind of sound like sixes. Ellie, in this case, it was a three. You just won $375.
9: Oh, wow. You guys are bloody awesome.
2: Hey, Ellie, thank we're on a winning streak now. Let's go to Taya. Yeah. Should we go to Taya as well?
0: Ellie, that money's all yours. Enjoy it. G'day, Taya.
10: Hello.
2: There's something in the water. We feel like we're going to give it away again today. You ready to play?
10: Oh, yes, I am.
0: Taya, what's your favourite number?
10: My favourite number is eight.
2: Okay.
0: Here we go.
2: Ready to play?
0: Three numbers?
10: Yes.
0: Let's see how we go. What do you think, Taya?
10: Two, zero, eight.
0: Ooh, nowhere near it. It was 386.
2: We should have left on a high, shouldn't we?
0: I'm so sorry. We should have. Jackpot's tomorrow.
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0: So I had the funniest chat with a friend yesterday that made me realize, sometimes I realize how boring my childhood was in comparison to other people.
1: Just a quick recap of your childhood. You used to sit in a circle singing Kumbaya.
0: Yeah.
2: Snuck out to see the Pakistani cricket team and got some hot chocolates.
1: Yes, that's true. And you had to hop over blue tongue lizards in your backyard.
0: I did once breastfeed on my sister's
1: tits. That's true. You also watched your mum and your stepdad go hammer and tongs.
0: Oh, my God.
1: Yours was far more incriminating than mine. Hey, do we not talk about that?
0: No.
1: I thought you talked about that on air. I don't even
0: think my mum knows that I caught them.
1: Oh.
0: Also, yeah, we'll edit this bit out. We can't because we're live. And that bit.
1: Yeah.
0: Anyway, I was talking to my friend and he was saying how he doesn't really like change. And I said, oh, and I was trying to think whether I'm a person that likes change or not. And he said, I hated change so much when I was a child that I used to have a very violent reaction when my mum got their hair cut. And I said, what do you mean? He said that his mum one day chopped her hair off and he didn't like it. So he didn't speak to her for a couple of days, right? He's a little young kid, right?
1: He.
0: And then he said,
1: did you say he?
0: He doesn't like change.
1: This is some sass from a young fella.
0: Then he said he hates it so much that one day she was waiting at the bus stop for him and he got off the bus and she had chopped her hair off and she said hi and went to lean to give him a kiss and a hug and he screamed, get away from me, I don't know her, and screamed and ran all the way home into a stranger's house and said that a lady he didn't know was trying to take him home. They took him inside. She went to the front door, knocked on the door because she followed him, right, yes, saying, oh, my God, you've got my son. And I'm like, he's saying he doesn't know you. They had to call the police and get the police to come, and he adamantly flat out said to the police, I don't know that woman.
1: Oh, my God.
2: How old was he?
0: Like 9 or 10. He hated it that much.
1: What's he gone on to do? Because please tell me it's hairdresser.
0: No, he's not. And I don't even know, like, whether his mum changes her hair on a regular basis or not.
1: Yeah.
0: Now, whether he's more okay with her change.
1: Was it change in general? Or it sounds like it's quite specifically his mum's hair.
0: No, he said he's a slow-moving ship.
1: Sounds like he's a slow-moving piece of shit if you're his mum.
0: And it made me laugh because I've chopped my hair off. And when I coloured my hair brown, when I went from blonde to brown for Garnier all those years ago, my kids hated it. Well, they didn't like it at all. They didn't call the cops on me, but they did not like it.
1: You've seen those videos online of where, like, a dad will shave his beard for the first time and then they'll show the baby, like, his baby, and his baby will just start crying.
0: Yeah.
1: But they're not a sassy 9-year-old going, I don't know you. That's just a baby
0: going. Imagine following through on that. Like, the police were called because he didn't like his mum's haircut.
1: That's funny.
0: When were the police ever called for you when you were a child? For something petty?
1: No.
0: Like proper
2: not for
0: stuff.
2: Something petty.
0: How often were the police called when you were a kid?
1: No, they weren't.
0: You never had the police called when you were a kid?
2: No, you got away with it all.
1: No.
0: I can't tell.
1: No.
0: You didn't?
1: Just no.
0: Did
1: just
0: the police ever get called when you were a kid for anything?
2: No, not for me. No.
0: I mean, might surprise you, but me neither.
1: No way.
0: But I wanted to hear from people who have had the cops called for something so ridiculously petty, like not proper crime, like I don't know this woman, she's trying to abduct me, it's his mother. 131060, petty police calls, give us a call. I was speaking to a mate who was saying that he he called the cops, his mum got a haircut and he didn't like it, and she picked him up from school, he got off the bus, saw her, she went to give him a hug, he screamed and said, get away from me, ran all the way to a neighbouring house, got inside and said the woman's trying to abduct him, and she tried to explain that she was his mother, and he said no, and the cops were called, and then she's then pleading with the cops that this is my son and he just doesn't like my haircut.
1: Yes, I've got short hair like him, you can see the resemblance.
0: Taryn, tell us the petty reason police were called.
3: Hi, how are you guys going?
0: Good, thank you.
3: I wish it was me. It was actually my kiddo, 7 years old at the time, had overheard me on the phone with my credit card provider. I'd had some fraud purchases put through on my card and they'd overheard the whole conversation. And while I was on the phone to them, they called the police.
1: Oh, my God.
3: I got off the phone to the credit card provider and I got called straight away by the police.

0: Are you aware that your son is on the phone telling us that someone's stolen from you?
1: Oh, sweetheart.
2: I thought he was trying to get money from them. You're saying he was dobbing in the naughty people.
0: He was dobbing in the fraudsters.
2: Like, oh.
3: Taryn, what do you do then? Because it's pretty...
2: You can't punish him, can you? But he can't be just calling the cops.
0: Yeah, it was one of those moments where it was so an appropriate time to call the police is when it's a severe emergency. When I'm in the house, a few rooms away, come talk to mum first.
3: Oh, Taryn, that's so cute.
2: Good on you, Taryn.
3: G'day, Kayla.
4: Hello. Hi. Sorry. How are you guys?
2: Have we interrupted you, Kayla? Were you doing something?
4: No, I didn't expect it. This is my first time I've ever called in, and I'm like, I have to call for this story.
2: Yes, Kayla, tell us.
3: Welcome. We're very happy to have you. Talk to us about the time the cops were called.
4: So it wasn't on me. It was on my dad. He brought a life-size crocodile that looked quite real as a figurine for our garden. It's my dad's crazy, but someone must have driven past and seen this crocodile that was delivered in a crate from a nursery and called the cops saying that there's a crocodile in someone's front yard. So the police have rocked up. Dad's cut up all the crate already, put the crocodile out the back because he wasn't sure where he was going to place it in the garden. And the police come and they're like, we've had a call that there's a life-size, reptile in the yard. And it's in a crate. And my dad's like, that crocodile back there, because through the house you could see the crocodile. And they're like, oh my God, sir, like, you can't have wildlife in this house. Like, you can't. And they're like, he's like, it's fake. You just walk past the crate, cut up the firewood. You guys are welcome to come in and have a look. They've walked in, they're cracking up, they're taking selfies with the crocodile.
2: Oh, that's
4: sending
2: so
4: it back
2: funny.
4: To the policeman at the station. But yeah, some crazy person called the cops on my dad for a fake crocodile.
3: Hey Kayla, I've got to ask. You said your dad's crazy. What are some of the other things he's bought? Surely a croc's not the only one.
4: Oh my God. We used to own a wildlife park.
3: I can tell you
4: stories after stories that this man has done, which is normal to us.
2: But also, surely, Kayla, that means there was a chance there was something real in the backyard. If you had actually...
4: Not a crocodile.
2: How often did you put the fake things in the back of your wildlife park?
4: There was all real stuff at the wildlife park. There was nothing fake. But now we don't have it. They thought it when I was a child. So he's, like, making up for it with all the fake things that all the grandkids can come and see and all the ornaments in the gardens. But when we were younger, we had kangaroos and koalas and all this stuff in the house.
2: It was cute.
4: Like a petting zoo when I was growing up just at home.
3: Did you have the best childhood ever?
4: I did. I grew up in a zoo, literally.
2: You're like the Irwins, Kayla.
4: Yeah, the Aussie version is North Wales, not Queensland.
2: Well, Kayla, thank you so much for calling up for the first time. We've got a cap for you. Should we give her I called Carrie and Tommy cap?
3: Yeah,
2: we'll give you a cap.
4: Awesome.
2: Yeah.
3: Good on you, Kayla.
5: This is Carrie and Tommy.
6: Carrie Bickmore. And Tommy Little.
3: Fascinating. A bit of road rage news because...
2: That's a funny sentence. Fascinating bit of road rage news.
3: Well, I mean, to be honest, I saw this news story and I absolutely loved it because I would like to see a world where this happens every time there's a road rage incident.
7: A typical Sunday turns ugly. A man driving a van trapping a P-plater in the middle of the Bruce Highway. Jumping out, he tries to open the door. Quickly, Muay Thai fighter Ryan McDonald steps in. The two exchange words as shirts come off, but the offender quickly backed down when he realises the 19-year-old is a professional.
3: And that is professional Muay Thai fighter Ryan McDonald, and he joins us on the phone now. G'day, Ryan.
8: Hey, mate, how are you?
3: Mate, so good after seeing you. Can you take us back? So this van cuts off these P-platers and then...
2: And the girls in the car, weren't they?
8: Yeah, two chicks in the front of us, yeah.
3: And so you see that, and then what do you do?
8: So we were just travelling behind them, and they were just trying to merge in, and the guy wasn't letting them. And they gave him the finger, so he cut around them and blocked them off in the middle of traffic and jumped out of his car, tried to rip open their door. So I jumped out, exchanged words with him a little bit, you know.
3: He was pretty quick, because it's all on camera and people may have seen it already on the news. But when you exchange words with him, he was pretty quick to take his shirt off, which isn't a move I've seen that often in a fight in some time.
8: Yeah, it's he's just trying to make himself look big, and I just took my hoodie off so I didn't get it, you know, ripped over my head and on the side of a highway. I didn't want to get pulled into traffic by my shirt.
3: And so at what point did it become apparent that you were a professional Muay Thai fighter with 8 wins under your belt?
8: The two people that came up that was standing near the barrier recognized me off social media and were like, oh, you're a professional fighter, aren't you?
1: I was going to say, I didn't know how the guy could have picked. I mean, you looked ripped, but I was like, you know, that's quite specific to know you were the Muay Thai guy. But so someone called you on it, right? And then he just like retreated. He ran away, the wuss.
8: Yeah, yeah. Well, funny thing is his van was rolling down the highway because he didn't pump his handbrake.
1: I don't think men understand how intimidating. I remember being in a road rage incident that I didn't cause where guys took me off a main road, followed behind me, took me down into some back streets into a cul-de-sac and I couldn't get out from there. They trapped me in. This is when I was like just, I think, on my P-plates, like when I was younger. I don't think men understand how intimidating it is. What were the girls very relieved when you got them, like, safely looked after them?
8: Oh, yeah, 100%. They were messaging me afterwards. They saw the video and hit me up and just said thank you.
3: Is there a thing, from, you know, my brief experience of when you see news stories like this, professional fighters never want to get in an actual fight because you're very aware how much you can hurt and even kill someone. I'm assuming the last thing you want to do is actually fight the bloke.
8: Yeah, well, in the full video of the dash cam, he walks over to me with his shirt off and I push him away and I'm like, look, like you don't want to fight me. And then that's when I take my shirt off because he, just in case, I was like, oh, this might actually happen here.
1: I have two quite important questions from having seen the video and seen a pic of you, Ryan. Firstly, congratulations on the most incredible head of hair I've ever seen.
3: It's unbelievable.
1: All natural,
8: No, it's not natural.
1: And what about the tan you're rocking? All natural for that too?
8: Yeah, it is. It is natural.
1: Is it?
8: The lighting just made it look ridiculously orange.
1: You look like Ken.
8: I'm Hawaiian.
3: Ryan, you're a good-looking rooster. Is there any chance, and I don't know about your status yourself, but is there any chance that the girls in question and you would ever catch up in the future?
8: Oh, I mean, you never know, but it could happen.
3: Is it the first time I'm going out on a limb here and I'm using the term save someone's life, but is it the first time you've saved someone's life?
8: First time, yeah. In a situation like this.
1: That's such an Aussie thing. Is that a yes or a no?
3: Hey, what do you think? Because you said it was just two girls in the car. What do you think?
1: Yeah, like, he was trying to get, what was he going to do?
3: When he opens the door,
8: That's what I was thinking. I was like, what was your actual thought process if the door was unlocked? Like, what would you possibly have done?
3: Did he seem in a state? Do you think he was drug or drink impaired?
8: Well, the partner that was there with him had messaged me this morning, actually, and was like, he's medically insane, apparently, which is, like, crazy to me why he's driving on the road if he's that incapacitated that he can't control himself.
3: Have the cops been in touch with you, Ryan?
8: Nah, not yet, actually, no.
3: Okay.
1: I reckon they might soon.
3: When's your next fight? In the ring.
8: Yeah. September 5th on the Gold Coast at the Royal Pines Resort.
3: Yeah, sick. Well, yeah. Thank you for being a good Samaritan. Thank you for taking the time to come on the show. And we wish you all the best with it in the future.
8: Cheers. Thank you, guys.
1: Last question. Do Muay Thai fighters, Muay Thai, Muay Thai?
8: Muay Thai, yeah.
1: Muay Thai fighters have names? Like, are you Ryan the
3: Punisher
1: Rock?
3: McDonald.
1: Yeah, exactly.
8: Yeah. Ryan the Sun King McDonald.
3: The Sun King. You look every bit of that, Ryan. I love it.
1: Thanks, Sun King.
8: Yes, thank you. Have a good one.
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1: 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And now we welcome the grade twos up to do the Macarena for us. And the song, totally inappropriate for kids. 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My boyfriend was out of town and his friends were so fine.
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1: 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Why did the whale blush? Because it saw the ocean's bottom! I thought of that one myself, you know? 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
4: Your four-day forecast for Western Victoria. A cloudy one today with a shower or two this morning, clearing in the afternoon with light winds. Tomorrow, a possible shower, top of 14. Friday, partly cloudy and 16. And then on Saturday, showers increasing and a top of 14 degrees. Today, Hamilton headed for a max of 12, 13 the top for Casterton, Portland and the coast.
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6: Ahoy also to David in Canada. Ham used the very easy view system at hamishandandy.com to tell us what he's been up to.
7: Ahoy, boys. This is David from Hamilton, Ontario, Canada. I started listening to the podcast about a year ago. I've been listening at a rate of about 2 episodes a week. And I just finished episode 100, so a little discouraging to see that I'm still 195 episodes behind. I would love to catch up someday and be right in there with the modern episodes, but I'd love to be able to contribute to what's happening in the podcast, but it feels like I'm too far behind. So I have this idea of a way that you can give a little wink, a little nod to me and all the other very important podcasters that are trying our best to catch up from a distance behind. So in a few seconds, I'm going to say a swear word, and then I'll know, because I'll check at the most recent podcast that you've released in the next few weeks. If I see a little E beside the podcast name for explicit, then I'll see that as you almost giving me and all the other podcasters that are behind a nice, warm, appreciative, acknowledging hug. So 3, 2, 1. Fuck. Cheers, boys.
8: Okay. I mean, he gave fair warning, and there's no chance we're not getting an E on that. No, it's nice and clear.
6: It was clear as day.
8: Enunciated it well. Phil, do you know, I was just like, what does this feel like? This feels like Interstellar. Like, it feels like a message from the past that appears in the future.
6: Yes.
8: Like, it does feel like he's time traveling somehow, because he's stuck in the past listening to these old messages from, like, 4 years ago, these old podcasts.
6: I just appreciated that he gave the countdown. So if anyone was in cars with kids, they could easily just dip at that point.
8: Yep. But yeah, and I appreciate that he's doing 2 a week. That's twice the recommended serving. He's a hungry boy. But you can be hungrier than that. You could do 5 a week.
6: Oh, that's a too much.
8: It's just too much.
6: But that's why he'd be sick of us by the time he catches back up, which would just ruin it.
8: Yeah,
6: you've got a
8: real Augustus gloop, isn't it?
6: Yeah.
8: You can have all the podcasts you want, but it will make you sick. But that is sort of what the government mandated break, if there is any silver lining in that, whilst Andy and I are screaming at the sky, just railing against the break, you can use that to gorge if you want even 3 episodes a week to close the gap.
6: Somehow.
8: So best of luck. If you've got a friend that is stuck in the past doing that, we recommend they use their summer wisely.
6: Haim, we've got to get onto something that no doubt he'll enjoy once he gets there. It's a huge announcement today of our quest to break the record for having the tallest hat.
9: The Inside Word. Conversations of tall hat construction.
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8: Okay, genuine things are being locked in here. We've done just enough updates, I think. I think people go, okay, we get it. It's a hat that is much taller than any other hat I've ever seen. We get it, and it's not easy to make such a hat. I've never made one. No one's ever made one. It is the world's tallest. There's engineering involved. All of that, I think, is almost done.
6: Yes.
8: It's now time. At some point, you got to put the bastard on your head and walk. And that's what we're gunning for. That's the, not that I'm trying to just add more E words into this episode, but at some point, we just got to walk. When are we doing it, Andy?
6: We can tell everybody that we will attempt. I mean, this could have been a Peter out. It had Peter out all over
8: should
6: it.
8: Should have been. In fact, I think I called it early.
6: And on that, Top Stage Advanced Composites have done a fantastic job, haven't they? Right.
11: They actually saved it probably from being a Peter out, because once they started, now it'd be so rude to not do it after they put much work in.
8: We're almost past. You think the hat is a passenger on us, but we're merely passengers underneath the hat, whoever gets to pilot it.
6: In 3 weeks from today, we'll be attempting the record, everybody. And you'll hear it on September 11th.
8: That Thursday is September 11th. I think we're doing the attempt on September 8th. How is the hat getting out? Have we already talked about this? How does it get from, because we're going to do it at Hogs' warehouse.
6: Yeah.
8: We need a place outside is obviously susceptible to wind, and you'd hate for the attempt to get ruined by wind or rain. So you need an indoor place with a very, very high roof.
6: Yep. Logistics of all that we'll talk about next week, because what we need to do is we put out at hamishnady.com who could come and be our officials, like when Tats Lotto has government officials that make sure that it is obviously all legit.
8: Because this all was because we discovered it costs tens of thousands of dollars if you get Guinness involved.
6: Yeah.
8: You know, that's how, and that's fine. That's how they make their cash, but they rely on FM breakfast shows around the world, deciding that it's worth $10,000 or $20,000 or $30,000 to go for a Guinness World Record and stuff your underpants full of as many baked beans as you can. See if you can beat the record by two or three beans. Mm. Take it off those guys from San Francisco, bring it back to Brisbane or whatever your desire is. That's how Guinness makes their money, and that's fine. We are like, well, why don't we just save that money?
6: Yes.
8: And we'll all know we've got the record. We don't need to be in a book. We'll know we've got the record, and we'll know because we have the most trustworthy listeners watching it to make sure everything was above board.
6: We put a form up at hamishnady.com asking for people to apply to be our officials, Ham. I think the form was we're measuring people on prove their trustworthiness, just general trustworthiness, how well they can take in distances, both vertical and horizontal.
8: That's very important for this.
6: And the ability to pay attention, because obviously, you know, we're hoping it's
8: drifting off. We've got to walk 10 whole metres and you don't want someone getting distracted halfway through the walk and then having the worst thing you could have from a government official is have them nudge the person next to them and go, what happened? You just never see that.
6: No, you never see that. Now, we're hoping it's one and done, but there might be multiple attempts here if we can't
8: get it. As long as the hat holds up.
6: Yeah. Yeah.
8: We'll keep trying.
6: Anyway, these are the submissions.
12: Skill required. Extreme trustworthiness.
13: I'm incredibly trustworthy. As a teen, I worked for the Queen's Estate in a coffee shop, and an American tourist came in once and offered me £10,000 for the apron I was wearing, simply because it had the Crown Estate logo on it. I didn't sell. What teen turns down £10,000?
14: I'm extremely trustworthy. I'm registered with Engineers Australia, and underneath the Commonwealth Statutory Declarations Regulations of 1993, I can actually witness a stat deck. That's a pretty trustworthy thing to be able to do.
15: I'm also a Justice of the Peace, which is the most trustworthy member of the community. I haven't progressed to shopping centre JP table, but hey, dare to dream, boys.
16: And a couple of years ago, I met you at the McFanning Golf Team and ended up with Andy's personal email address in order to pass that on to the person at work that looks after partnerships, or to speak plainly, the Weasel Opportunity Department. And ever since, resisted the temptation to ruin his presumably extremely tidy and well-maintained inbox with all kinds of dodgy website sign-ups.
12: Skill required. Distance judgment.
16: As a former youth international pole vaulter, I feel uniquely qualified to help judge the tall hat record attempt.
13: I used to cheerlead, and my role within the team was the flyer. So I was the one standing on the shoulders, getting tossed in the air. So very, very experienced up high. I know the above head height topography like the back of my hand.
14: With golf, I don't use a range finder. I just pick the club so I can guess the distance pretty well. And also with my work, I actually have to calculate distances. So that's pretty good.
17: So when someone tells me that they're 6 feet tall, I have to mentally stack 6 foot long sandwiches end to end to visualize how big that is. If you, for some reason, decide to go in Imperial, I will have to use a workaround based around meatball subs, but I'm sure we can make that work.
15: For the past 20 years, I've studied measurement as a registered surveyor, so can confirm the world's tallest hat to a legally binding standard.
12: Skill required.
18: Hyperfixated attention.
19: I'm a statistician at the Australian Open Tennis. I get paid to watch tennis and basically never blink. And if you know tennis, you know matches can go for 45 minutes or 5 hours. And I'm there courtside, laser focused the entire time.
14: You know, with TikTok these days, at least 3 second videos, I can actually sit through like a 15 to 20 second TikTok. So
6: wow.
14: I'm pretty sure I'd be able to watch the whole thing.
13: I'm a mum of two. So at any given time, there's a million things happening. There's dinner cooking on the stove. There's a 3-year-old about to draw on a newly painted wall. And there's an 18-month-old climbing on absolutely anything she can reach. And I'm across it all. Nothing gets past me.
15: I've been working on paying attention. With cricket season approaching, I pride myself on being able to watch the entire first session of a test without falling asleep. Come to lunch break or afternoon sessions, all bets are off. Hopefully the hat launch will be in the morning, but I understand that atmospheric conditions may impact takeoff.
6: So many candidates, eh?
8: Wow.
6: Is anyone that stands out to you that's a must?
8: Yeah, I do like the idea of the junior pole vaulter.
6: Yeah.
8: Wow. And I loved it. Who was the woman that was, I understand, the top, above the head.
6: She was a flyer.
8: Topography, yeah. She was a flyer cheerleader. Yeah. I like someone that understands what it's like up there. And she's almost lived the as a hat. You know, she's been up at hat height. So I feel like she's going to be there. The civil engineer. The surveyor, legally can. Could he bring one of the things on the tripod?
6: Well, that'd be nice, wouldn't it? Even just if we don't use it. It'd be nice to have it look out there as proper. Look, we'll reach out to them. Obviously, we've got the date now. This is so exciting. Five? Should we fly in five? I mean, a few of them from Britain, so we're not going to do that. It seems like a long trip.
8: Let's fly in five.
6: We'll fly in five people.
8: Because ever since the special skills debacle, you know, we've been saving $80, $90 a week. So we were, but we were spending on the cheapest available airfares. Yeah. And so let's just blow it on this.
6: Yeah. And look, it's money that would have gone to Guinness had we chosen that route. So this is a much better way to spend it.
8: And look, not anti-Guinness. And I might even suggest we go and have one to celebrate.
6: Would they like that, do you think? Or do you think, is that a...
8: Wouldn't it be nice to be able to say, and you know what, the other day, we had a Guinness and a world record.
6: we had a Guinness and a world record.
11: And when we post a picture of it, we can just do Guinness, comma, world record. As the caption.
8: We've got it, mate. We've absolutely got him on a barrel there.
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2: A little bit of a must be nice here, self-reporting, but I bought a new baking pan the other day.
3: Oh, Andy, come on, mate.
4: Off Instagram?
2: No, Jack. Off the shelf at a shop.
4: Really?
2: At a homeware shop. Yeah, I saw it and went, you know what? That has been, but I wasn't meaning to buy it. So it was an impulse buy. But
3: why
2: I thought
3: were you in the shop?
2: Just looking at other stuff.
4: He's allowed to
2: doodling around. I was at Westfield. Just dawdling around.
3: Right. So you were in Westfield and you're like, I'll go.
2: I was waiting for Zoe. I was just like, come on. And you just, anything counts as distraction when you got the kids. Like she was nearby and went, it was going here.
3: Right.
2: And it was a homewares, you know, it was like a homewares type store.
3: Yep.
2: So then it kind of popped back into my head. I was like, yes, actually our current baking pan is bent, like it's gone a bit wonky, and it's just so, it just has generations and generations and generations of burnt, of you know, the black corners, burnt olive oil, burnt butter, whatever is in the corner.
3: Mm-hmm.
2: And over years, that just becomes, when you do the dishes, when you have a baking pan, there are bits that you know are new, like, oh, that's the bottom of a potato. I can scrape that off. And then there are bits that you just accept. It's not clean because it's not there when you bought it. But there are parts in the corner that you go, no, that's just part of the pan now.
3: I agree.
2: That's moved over to the pan side. That's not removable anymore. We don't count that as food. It can't hurt anyone. It's been there for years. That's just become part of the furniture.
3: I view it like plaque on a tooth. It's like, well, you got to go to the dentist to get that. Like, I'm brushing my teeth.
4: Like special equipment.
3: Yeah.
2: I don't know if you even can get this stuff off. I suppose I could find the old pencil and drill into it to see what's behind there. But, you know, like, how could you? Even if you use, like, chisels and stuff, like, that is just part of the pan.
3: No, you can
2: After
3: get it.
2: Years.
3: My dad's very good at it.
2: Well, the thrill, like, you take the pan home.
3: Yes.
2: Right? And I was doing a roast. You take the pan home and to have... It's just almost like your eyes can't believe it.
3: Yep.
2: Like it's so new. It's the newest thing you've ever seen.
3: Yes,
2: like
3: I agree.
2: It's a more intense feeling than a new car. Mm. You're just like, look at this thing. It's like sparkles because it's like this, the non-stick, and you're like, this is just wild. So, you know, give it a rinse. Dried it, and like it was ready to roast. Zoe is fierce on you must rinse everything when it comes back from the shops.
3: Really?
2: And fair enough. I think we've talked about it before. Like she won't let me wear t-shirts straight out of the packet because you're like, oh, the factory. I mean, what do you think goes on at the factory is just people racing around, licking them, stamping their dirty feet on them or whatever happens, you think happens. Anyway, wash it, put the potatoes in. You know, it was a deep roast of the potatoes, a very deep roast.
4: You burned them.
2: And, well, I was like, okay, this is the first hit out of this pan.
4: Yes.
2: And there's some... Yeah, very, very deep roast. But we all love a well-cooked potato. So then you have to wash it up, right?
3: Yes.
2: Meal was a hit. Do you do this, Anna? Because I've got a friend that does this and he's as pedantic as you, Marco. He has two scrubbers in the kitchen because if you've cooked a chicken schnitzel, you've cooked a roast, whatever, and you've got a pan or something with a lot of oil and grease in it, he won't put the scrubber, you know, that has the clear, the tube that has the detergent inside the handle.
3: Yes.
2: And the kind of the scrubbing head with the sponge. He won't put that into that schnitzel oil because once the oil gets on it, it's then ruined forever.
3: Yeah.
2: So he has another one that comes in first and gets rid of the first layer. Then he sends the pristine sponge in for the finishing job.
3: Yeah. I think I'm doing the same thing.
2: Amazing.
3: Particularly if there's some tougher, like, you know, the bottom with the muck that you can't get off normally, I'll send in hot water.
2: I'll do hot water first. I'll take a layer of
3: and then steel wool, the one that doesn't actually absorb anything, like not a sponge, but like
2: a steel wool.
3: Or one of those type of ones, and then go to the cleaning agent.
2: Well, I do have the steel wool.
3: Mm.
2: Anyway, so I washed the pan as good as I can, but the corners are burnt. Right? There's some burning that's happening in the corners.
3: Deep roast.
2: It was a deep roast. It was a very deep roast. And I gave it so much, Ando, and I had the steel wool, and it was starting to scratch the lining. I'm like, this feels for poisonous and forever chemicals, so I don't want to do that. But it was a shame because two of the corners now, there's just some of that black, and you go,
3: did you have enough
2: oil? Well, I've tried. What's that?
3: Did you have enough oil for when you started? Like,
2: yeah, I mean, it was just, you know, like it's drizzled in, like it's, there's a, you know, a few centimeters of oil in the bottom.
3: Yeah.
2: But yeah, you go, it was just an interesting moment in the pan's history. I just thought, here we are, we've seen the death of one pan and it's just gone out with decades of burn, like burns like layered on. And here we are at the birth of the new pan.
3: One and done.
2: And one in. Mm. You go, well, welcome to the family. Like you, you now live in those two corners forever and we'll never, you'll be with us for every meal from now on. Like you will be part of our life.
3: Quite extraordinary. Ahoy to me, God. Hamish.
1: Oh, wow.
2: Uh-oh. It's nicknames we had in year eight. I couldn't help it. Okay. I was too good at sports.
1: it's like I'm in a huge gambling debt and I have to do something.
2: Yeah.
1: For the rest of time. No, it's not that. In fact, I think this is hard, this one, guys.
2: Okay.
1: But ahoy to me, Coca-Cola, Jack.
3: Okay. Ahoy.
2: Things that are popular.
1: Well, you're on the right track. I am Titanic.
2: The Beatles? Oh, Titanic.
1: It's the way we use these words rather than actually a link between them.
2: Well, I mean, people will say, like, okay, that's the God tier of something if it's, like, the best, I don't know, hat you can get. For example, our tall hat would be the God tier of hats. But I've never heard Coca-Cola tier.
1: and the Titanic tier.
2: That's what you think is going to be great. Let's hope our hat is not Titanic tier. It was very big and it seemed like it would do a good job. Uh-oh, who's this guy wearing a giant iceberg running at us? It's the other tall hat record holder.
1: No, we have security for that.
2: Well, we have an Irish sailor and let's hope he does a good job keeping a lookout.
1: They are the three most recognised words in the English language.
2: Really? Ah, fair enough.
1: Isn't that, I mean, it's an odd thing to measure, but yes, it's the three most recognised words in the English
2: language. God and Coca-Cola, I understand, because they've got a fair bit of marketing behind it. Mm. But, yeah. You know, they've still got a heap of people getting the word out. But yes. Titanic. That is a left field. That is out of left field.
1: Like all publicity is good publicity.
2: Still talking about it. Why did you crash? Why did you crash Earth? Look, we'd have just made the voyage. It would have just been another regular old voyage. People are still talking about.
3: True. I wonder if we'd even know what the Titanic was
1: Absolutely not.
3: It didn't crash.
2: I still think if you're a relative of one of the victims, you'd be happy enough for it to just go.
3: No, exactly. James Cameron, for instance.
2: Thrilled. Yeah.
3: He went on to win Oscars for it and made a lot of money. So, you know, there was some
2: silver lining. For him to settle. Yeah, there. Tough conundrum.
3: Yeah. Different film if it made it. Boring
2: quick,
3: film.
2: Quick and not as many, certainly not as many Oscars.
3: No.
1: So I just glanced at my phone during that last break we had and Dad has texted the whole Lee Family Gazette, which is our family.
2: Yes. This is easily big enough news to make the Gazette. Yeah. I've seen some of the stuff that makes the Gazette and the threshold is low.
1: Yeah. It has in amongst the photos of my nephews, their grandkids, which tend to be high rotation. Guess who just won a TV in a raffle? He writes. 55 inch is a bit big though for us. So he's.
3: Oh no, he's not trying to palm it off, is he?
2: No, he's selling it.
1: So mum's gone. Are you serious? They're not together. I just threw the raffle tickets out. Or is this a different raffle? My sister's then given laugh emojis. Then said, are you guys in the same room? Talk to each other. Can't wait to hear how this unfolds. This is from my sister. And congrats on the big win, Dad. XX. Dad writes, I'm heading back into the bin now.
2: He thinks he's lost it.
1: My brother, what was the raffle for? Dad, Scouts Showtime raffle. Beck chimes in with congratulations, Mickey, amazing star eyes emoji. Dad then triumphantly goes, found them, and has taken a photo of five tickets all ripped up, and he's trying to piece them back together.
2: Maybe he's already won.
3: He's won.
2: Well, the idea that they're going to get to the door and go, now all we need to see is the completely unforgeable stub of your end of raffle ticket that looks like every other raffle book in the world.
1: He writes, not sure which one, but I'm getting the sticky tape out. Right. I wrote back, well done. Do you want me to mock up what the 55-inch looks like in your space? Because last time he got me to take a photo and put Photoshop different
2: sizes on.
1: And that's where we're at. That's where we're at the moment.
2: Do we just for fun go deep on this and have someone turn up at the door and go, no, we just need to see the ticket. Sorry, it looks like you ripped these up and stuck them back together. That does void it.
1: You look at the terms and conditions.
2: Needs to be a pristine ticket. I mean, now we've completely lost sight of why we started this, and now we're just messing with an old man.
1: No, I think we stay the course.
2: I think we
1: try and get a TV in there. I don't want to tell him, though, until the TV is in position, unlocked, unpacked, and they're front of the old one.
2: What's the chances of him hearing this, though?
1: I don't know. We've got to move quick.
2: We've got to move quick. No, but he'd be like my dad doesn't listen, but... My mum doesn't either, but we probably got to keep this stuff off socials.
1: Yeah.
2: If mum saw this on a highlight, she'd be across it. But let's keep it off socials.
1: Okay.
0: We're taking a quick break, but we'll continue this episode of the Hamish and Andy podcast next.
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2: Hey, a few weeks back, I was telling you about how my dad's never bought a TV in his life.
3: He's won two in a raffle. Got one from you when you moved out, and that.
2: That's gone.
3: My calculations has gone through 60. No, it can't be. But 50 years of television.
2: yeah, that's it. So nearly 45. So
3: still a lot of years per TV. That is an economical use of TVs. And his current TV, though, the current TV is the biggest. That's the showstopper that I tell people when I'm retelling this story.
2: Yeah.
3: Like, I guess how big Andy's dad's TV is. And they go, oh, 110 inches, thinking that you've set your old man up well.
2: Yeah, no.
3: And no, you're off by some 90 inches. It's 20.
2: 20-inch telly. And
3: huge for a MacBook.
2: Yeah.
3: All for a TV.
2: Yes. And so I've been encouraging him to get a bigger one. I was going to help him out. He doesn't want a bigger one. He's like, it sits nicely in the purpose-built cabinet that we built in 1994, which we thought we were oversizing because we thought televisions will get bigger. And so he's been reluctant to take on a bigger telly. We're having a giggle about that, the fact that his television is 20 inches. And, Haim, you said we should make it feel like he won another one.
3: Well, he's refusing. If he refuses to buy one and won't let you buy one for him.
2: No.
3: The only way around this, is to trick him into thinking he's won one.
2: So he's won two from a raffle. We've gone down that route again. I'll set the scene. We went out to where Dad lives. I met a young fellow called Angus there who's in the Scouting Association because we thought if he's selling raffle tickets for scouts, Dad was a scout leader.
3: Yep, that's absolute kryptonite. Well, no, opposite of catnip.
2: Yes.
3: Micknip for your dad.
2: And there is a scouting theatre show called Camberwell Showtime, which I was on stage with. And so and that was the kind of thing they do fundraisers for. So Angus is a scout from the exact scout hall that Dad was at.
4: Perfect.
3: Okay.
2: And he was selling tickets to raise funds for Camberwell Showtime. Okay.
3: This is like when, I don't know how deep people are into their fishing, but when you go fishing and the bait perfectly matches what the species would eat. We cannot miss here. Like, we will catch a snapper. This is the perfect bait. We never miss with this.
2: Yeah, and we know exactly where the snapper is.
3: Yes, it's a school of one. We're going to dangle the bait right in front. There's no fish can resist this.
2: So the only worry was, would he have money on him? You know, like, because it was $2 a ticket and we didn't have FBOS facilities. But so that was the only worry for us. Anyway, we met in a side street and it's kind of like a reversed heist. We're actually trying to get a TV into his house.

0: Angus's mum was there. She dropped him off and waited in a side street, and we met to see if we could get the first part of this whole ruse underway.
1: The team assembled in a perfectly ordinary patch of suburbia. No dark alleys, no smoky back rooms, just the masterminds behind the operation and a plan to pull off one of the greatest reverse heists of all time.
0: All right, Angus.
2: Yeah.
0: Part of Operation Make Dad Believe He's Won Another TV in a raffle. We have a mini operation before that, which is Operation Get Dad to Buy a Raffle Ticket.
2: Of course.
0: You've been brought in.
2: Yep.
0: You're the perfect candidate because you go to the scout group that my dad used to be a leader at, I used to go to, school, First Canterbury.
2: Mm-hmm.
0: So be prepared for boring stories from him.
2: It's always from scout leaders, isn't it?
0: Yeah, okay, good. So you know the drill. You're going to go up, try and convince him to buy one.
2: Yep.
0: Yeah. Do you want to practice at all?
2: Yeah.
0: Okay, good.
2: Oh, hey, welcome. I'm here selling tickets, fundraising for Canberra Showtime.
0: Oh, yeah, he'll then know Showtime. One thing, though, when you said welcome, he'll be at his house, so you don't have to welcome him.
2: That's a good pickup.
0: That's good.
2: Yeah, so do you want to buy a ticket?
0: Oh, how much is the ticket?
2: $2.
0: Cheap. Yeah, I can find
2: big prizes as well.
0: Okay, awesome. He might ask the prizes you can stand, but I think he's going to go, Showtime. My son was in Showtime.
2: There you go.
0: And then he'll start telling you long stories.
2: God, I love that.
0: I think you just have to bear with them.
2: Yeah, I'll stick through it.
0: And then get in the ticket, fill out the details.
2: Yep.
0: And then you can just walk out as if you go to the next house, we'll pick you up in the getaway car.
2: Perfect. Sounds good.
0: We're on here. We're on.
1: The crew was set. This was part Ocean's 11, part school carpool. There were still some small details to decide upon as they made their way to Andy's dad's house.
0: Jess, you're the getaway driver.
3: I'm so nervous.
0: Who are you channeling? Are you channeling Ryan Gosling from Crash? Was it Crash?
3: Drive.
0: That's probably should know that.
3: What's that lady with the curly hair that she's the kick in the kidnapping movie, the comedian?
0: Oh.
3: She's in the car.
0: Melissa McCarthy?
3: Yeah, that's
0: right.
3: Who I'm
0: doing. Okay, right, I don't know the reference.
3: And she's like...
0: Is she a good driver?
3: Yeah, but she's really annoying. Like, she annoys the guy.
0: Right.
3: The guy...
0: Or what about Baby Driver?
2: Oh, it's a great movie. Oh,
0: great movie, yeah.
2: Now we're that recently.
0: Now we're in Angus's level of films.
3: I have no idea what that is.
0: All right, we're pulling into Dad's street. Same street I grew up on. And then I think you just pull up here and we'll let Angus out.
2: It's
0: on the right hand side. It's the white picket fence there.
2: Perfect.
0: Yep.
2: Easy. And then I'll just walk towards this end of the street.
0: Yeah, and don't be distracted by the box hedges at the front.
2: Yeah.
0: Because I've made them all with my box hedge company when I was about 12 years old. And they are really impressive. So just again, keep focused.
2: Perfect.
0: Don't be distracted by
2: Got a job to do.
0: Yeah. Okay, good luck.
1: With Angus wearing a wire, the plan was in motion. The crew went dark. From the safety of the getaway car, the man who started it all could only watch and listen in, hoping the target took the bait.
0: Didn't seem very nervous, did you? That's great. It's cool. He's rung the doorbell, looks like. Now he can be back in us. Don't look at us.
2: Hello. Nice to meet you. I'm Angus. I'm selling tickets. We're fundraising for Camberwell Showtime.
4: Oh, perfect. Our kids are in Showtime.
2: Oh, there you go. Thank you.
0: He's made a good start. He's conversing with Dad. He didn't look nervous at all.
2: I've got tens and coins. So I should have change.
0: Doors opening.
4: Take five.
2: Oh, awesome. Thank you. There's 10.
4: Yeah.
2: Thank you. I'll write you your tickets out. So you're saying your kids are in it?
4: Yes.
2: Oh, nice.
4: Alex Lee back then. And Andy Lee.
2: There you go. Oh. Name rings a bell. What was your name?
4: Michael.
2: I'll put your name on that.
0: You're doing a great job.
2: Lee?
4: Yeah.
2: There you go. Have you got your phone number on you?
0: Big spender.
2: Perfect. I'll give you five. Oh, yes, sorry. I'll do that.
0: He's got five tickets.
2: Thank you. I'll tell you out five tickets. Five.
4: So you write your name on the other one, too?
2: Yes.
0: That's a good joke from Dad. Nice. Know where he gets it from.
2: Thank you.
4: What was your name?
2: My name's Angus.
4: Angus.
2: There you go.
4: Much, Angus.
2: Enjoy. Thank you for buying some tickets. Enjoy. Thank you.
0: Amazing. Amazing, like taking candy from a baby. Or like giving a TV to an old man.

0: Bloody hell, get him straight back in the car.
1: Yeah, all good. Sensational. Get him, get him.
0: Oh, right. Get your head down.
1: Well, you don't have to either.
2: I should, though.
1: All right.
2: Tell us when we're cleared, yes?
3: And just like that, they were out of there. The kid stayed cool. And the target? Blissfully unaware, he's about to be the new owner of a 55-inch 4K beauty. Mission accomplished.
4: Yeah, we're clean.
2: Oh, well done. You did it like a regular Melissa McCarthy. Whatever film you're talking about there.
5: I love, get your head down, get your head down. Just in case Mick on the front porch goes, hey, you bastards trying to give me a free TV. I've warned you kids, stop trying to give me TVs.
6: But I think he got away with it.
5: We had to drop him back to his mum. And then he says, well, what do I do with the 10 bucks? Because we had this day we had stolen from him.
6: He's a scout, so he's going to do the right thing. He's probably going to donate it to the troop.
5: Well, I just said, that's yours. That's yours, mate. Thanks very much.
6: Fallacious headline. Andy Lee underpays child worker with pitiful cash payment thieved from father.
5: So we now enter phase two. And the final phase, we hope, of this reversed heist. And we invite Lies into the studio. Hey, Lies.
4: Hey, guys.
5: Huge week for you. You've obviously got to get the three groupings at the start of the episode.
4: And that's
5: obviously the worst for it and takes up most of your week.
6: Double work week here, Lies.
5: You have to come in. What are you more nervous about, the three, groups of three, or trying to prank Dad?
4: This prank. I'm scared. I don't want to
6: because be up. Honest, the groups of three takes 5 seconds.
5: Lies, we've given you a little bit of a backstory. You're Denise from the Burundara Scouting Association. You're going to call Dad now, Michael, and just tell him that he hasn't won first prize, but he has won the second prize. It'd be interesting to see whether he doesn't want the 55-inch. We've listed it as a 55-inch, and Mum would protest that. So
6: this is the whole, I mean, let's go back now. The whole reason we're doing this is because he wouldn't accept it from you as a purchase handler.
5: No.
6: There was obviously a simpler option here, which is, hey, I'm your son and I bought your TV. And he's just like, I don't want it. And it also, he seemed, though, to warm to the idea, and he enjoys his origin story as someone that only wins televisions. That's his superpower. So we're hoping he will just be like, okay, we know it's 35 inches too big, but will he accept it because he's won it?
5: Lies, I've just jotted down there for you. If you can at the end go, have you ever won anything like this before? Because I just would like to see him again.
6: If he reels off the list of the TVs he's won.
5: Are you ready, Lies?
4: Yes, I'm ready.
5: Okay, here we go.
7: Hello.
4: Hello, this is Denise calling on behalf of Burundara Scouting Association. Am I speaking to Michael?
7: You are.
4: Oh, great. Michael, how are you?
7: I'm well. We haven't won a raffle, have we?
4: You actually have. You bought a ticket. Bought a ticket. And I'm ringing to say that you've been successful because your ticket was drawn. You didn't win first prize, though, sadly, which was the hotel accommodation package. But you did get the second prize, which is a 55-inch QLED TV.
7: Oh, wow.
4: Yeah, congratulations.
7: Very good.
4: Congratulations.
7: That's our second one we've won.
4: Oh, second one from us?
7: Second TV we've won.
4: Oh, so you've won a TV before?
7: Yes, which is great. That's perfect. But it's a while ago since we won that other one.
4: How long ago?
7: It's probably about 20 years ago. We've still got the same one, even though our kids keep telling us, no, it's the wrong one.
4: Well, lucky free upgrade for you.
7: Oh, perfect. That's great.
4: Oh, fantastic. Michael, I'm glad you're excited about it. Someone will circle back to organise the delivery of the TV. We'll grab your dates that you're free so we can drop it off.
7: Oh, great. Perfect. Thank you very much.
4: Thank you so much for your support, Michael. Have a great day.
7: Okay. Thank you.
4: Bye.
7: Bye.
8: You want a TV?
6: Well done. Forcing family members to have enormous TVs. Lies, killed it.
5: Well done,
6: Lies. Oh, outstanding.
5: Also, we won a TV as he
6: It's worse. worked. It's worked. You keep putting it out there.
9: Well done.
6: He can go and take his vision board down now. It's a 20-year-old vision board with cutouts from Vogue. Just please get us a TV.
5: I can't believe he didn't reference his first ever one. Because that's what he told me, that he won at a primary school raffle. So maybe it's so, like, that would have been 40 years ago, 45. So maybe he's.
6: I know, but I love that he went straight into reeling off his pedigree.
5: Yeah. Like, yeah.
6: Sorry if I don't seem too excited there, Denise, because
5: this was a
6: I kind of do this shit all the time. Very good at winning TV.
5: Well done, Lyce. Thank you, and thanks to Angus as well. Before we go, can we just isolate that bit where he does, I think, yell to Mum, I've won a TV.
6: This, Andy, this is what you're after. All the hard work is this. This is the bit where it pays off.
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5: 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Congrats, guys.
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18: Your four-day forecast for Western Victoria. A cloudy one today with a shower or two this morning, clearing in the afternoon with light winds. Tomorrow, a possible shower, top of 14. Friday, partly cloudy and 16. And then on Saturday, showers increasing and a top of 14 degrees. Today, Hamilton headed for a max of 12. 13 the top for Casterton, Portland and the coast.
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5: Ahoy to me, frog. Hamish.
6: Yes, okay. Happy to be famous amphibians or... animals my daughter has in a razor form, which would be a niche topic.
5: What's a razor? What do you mean?
6: Like, has rubber little, like, you know, pencil erasers.
5: Oh, erasers. Oh, yes, yes.
6: Yeah, yeah.
5: She's got, like, a razor bunch scooter of... and she's riding around her
6: frog. She rides the frog. Yeah, she rides the frog. Not, she's bigger, too big for the tadpole these days, so she's on the frog.
5: No, ahoy to you, Chip. Jack.
9: Ahoy.
5: Frog and Chip.
6: Frog and Chip.
5: And I am the soul.
6: I mean...
5: Half, isn't it?
6: Well, yeah, they do seem like three unrelated things, which I guess is the fun of the game.
5: Yeah, if you're in woodwork, you would know it.
6: I'm loosely in woodwork.
5: Oh, yeah? What are you making?
6: A drill.
5: Oh, yeah, okay. We are the three main parts of a hand plane. If you're going to plane wood.
9: Yeah. Go electric.
5: Go right. You guys, do you want me to tell you what the parts are? It seems like you're so disappointed.
6: No, but Jack, you're building a sauna, right? Wouldn't you be interested in some acoustic woodwork? Are you all electric?
9: No, you can plug a planer in. I've got an electric planer and it does the job.
5: Well,
6: I mean, you own a frog, a soul and a chip.
9: If they have the same items that a hand planer does.
5: No, I don't think they would.
6: I think they would. They would just jiggle faster. That's the whole, literally, when you add electricity to a tool, it just jiggles it or spins it.
5: Yeah, that's true.
9: It is spinning faster.
5: Ahoy also to Isaac. Use the very easy-to-use system at hamishnetty.com to tell us what he's been up to.
6: Poor guy.
10: Ahoy. Two really quick ones here. This is actually from the Remembering Project, but Haim, before you got into golf, you did talk about maybe playing a 500 round just to piss off the principal of a golf course. Mm. Did that end up ever happening?
6: Almost.
10: I just think it would be amazing to see some footage of you just shanking balls for 6 hours. Now, the second part, the main course, if you will, for this voice memo. I was just listening to Amy Poehler's new podcast, and I know that you guys are friends with Will Arnett, and that's her ex-husband, so there is a loose connection, even though this is a bit of a stretch. But listen to this. I don't know if it's hitting you the same way, but there were just a few too many familiar notes in this little grab. Maybe she's a H&A listener. Anyway, have a good day, boys. Gusto to you.
5: Got the grab for us now.
6: Got the grab. Wow. I have heard a bit of Amy's new podcast. Yeah. I mean, it's I think it's on a completely different platform, but it is great. I'm a fan.
5: Great. She'll be thrilled to hear that.
6: Well, I mean, she can't steal that bit because then it just sounds like her brag.
5: It's an ad she's doing.
6: Oh, I do skip that. No, you can't skip ads on and that. I'm not going to tell anyone where the button is.
5: And I think when you guys hear it, you know exactly what Isaac is talking about.
19: This episode is brought to you by Volkswagen. Ever look at something and think, wow, must be nice? Yeah, same. But here's the thing. The 2025 Volkswagen Tiguan makes all that really nice stuff totally within reach.
9: A doubler.
6: She's a fan.
9: Wow.
6: There's just no doubt.
9: I mean, you returned the favor. She's obviously a fan of ours. Yeah.
6: If she then goes on to explain how, you know, and you don't have to be a Noel Blake to get a Tiguan, stocks are now in perfectly matched demand as opposed to back in 2018 or whatever. We're talking about my dad bragging about the fact you can't get a Tiguan.
5: Yes.
6: I feel like you can get a Tiguan these days. We haven't checked in on Tiguans.
5: It was probably the original must be nice, though, wasn't it? Getting a hold of
6: it. I think it was the original My Dad Drives Volkswagen Tiguan. So.
5: Let's just hear it one more time, Jack.
19: This episode is brought to you by Volkswagen. Ever look at something and think, wow, must be nice? Yeah, same. But here's the thing. The 2025 Volkswagen Tiguan makes all that really nice stuff totally within reach.
5: See, here's the thing I'm thinking is that obviously she gets handed the script from Tiguan. Mm-hmm. Mm. She's not necessarily listening to our show, but Volkswagen are.
9: Yeah. And it actually sounds like an ad that was meant to be on our podcast and it's been given to somebody else.
5: Hey, changing tack now, guys, because there's something I wanted to present to you both. And it's pretty serious, so it deserves this music.
6: Okay. Oh, sorry, just before you go on, I've had a few people say there's a Tiguan to me before and it's actually a T-cross. So just be careful before... I know we've moved on, but just be careful before you go going. Oh, they're not that rare. There's one. Yeah. No, that's a T-cross.
5: I wondered whether both of you would be interested in a pact.
9: Okay.
6: Yep. We'll have a good pact.
5: I don't think we've had a pact ever, or at least for a while.
6: I think we've got a lot of unspoken pacts.
5: But this one's a spoken one.
6: Okay.
5: it only works if we all agree.
6: That's PAX.
5: Yes.
6: But there's
5: a little bit of admin.
6: And we came across the treasure in the Incan jungle, and we made a pact to never reveal. Well, Dave didn't. He said he's going to tell some people, but we made a pact. You all need to be in on the pact.
5: Risky, could change the way we feel about each other forever. It could mean that we start wishing misfortune on one another.
9: Okay. Which isn't too different.
6: God forbid.
5: Our kids, if we have them, or our wives, if we have them.
6: So far, maybe. None for two on your count, although you are working on it.
5: Maybe annoyed at us a little bit.
6: Yep, again, not a huge deviation from normal run of the mill.
5: It could bring us a small amount of happiness, though.
9: Well, that's good.
5: And a bit of comfort.
6: I feel like you're asking, would you like to continue the podcast?
5: And comfort on what will be in the future a sad day, you would assume.
9: Okay, but we're not getting that much out of it so far.
6: Yeah,
5: we'll guarantee two of us get $50,000.
9: Oh, wow.
6: Well, I know Jack's involved. Unless there's some outlay more than $20.
9: What do you mean two of us?
5: Here's the pact I'm proposing.
6: He's already can already smell a stitch up in the wind.
5: Would we make a pact that whoever dies first gives 50 grand
9: yes.
5: to the other two?
6: Yes. Yeah, too quick for the yes, Jack, which makes me feel like he's about to mushroom manus. beef Wellington's wall to wall from here.
5: Well, that's
6: here.
5: A good point. Maybe
6: you can't be killed. You can't be killed. You can't be killed by anyone.
9: Yeah.
6: I think the pact is out if it turns out that any of us have been killed by someone, because it can't just be
5: car accident. Like, that's someone else killing me. But
6: how do I know Jack didn't hire a semi-trailer to... I mean, it's 50 grand, mate. Yeah. We've seen what he's done for free ads.
9: No suspicious circumstances.
6: Remember the lengths he went to get free peanut butter? There was no money involved in that transaction. It was literally like $9 jar of peanut butter a month. Mm. And he sold his soul to two companies.
5: True. Okay, well, you have to put it in. That's why there's a little bit of admin, which worries me about Hamish doing it. Yep. But we have to put it in our wills. We'd have to say.
6: You're already in my will.
5: Yeah, and you're in my
6: will. You've got an absolute bonanza coming your way, mate. But again, I actually haven't put the unless he does me in clause. I just assumed,
5: I wouldn't.
6: That you wouldn't. You're in my will as well, Jack.
9: Yeah, thank you. I've never made a will. It's definitely on my to-do list.
5: Yeah, it was one of your monkeys, I think.
9: No, yeah, exactly. It's still, every day I see it on that to-do list. And I think not today, but soon.
6: No, you're flat out. How's the job, bud?
9: Well, I don't have a job at the moment, so there's not a lot to leave in the will.
6: Yeah, no, that's good.
5: So, Jack, you...
6: I'm not telling you, oh, no, I can't tell you, Jack, what's in my... Andy knows what's in my will for you, Jack, but...
9: Well, have you got, a booby prize in there for me or something?
6: I don't want to say.
9: What's it? What is it? Don't say. Like the electric drum kit or something.
6: No, well, you have that. That's now like eight people removed from me. I will never be able to get that back. All the money from my estate will be drained in legal fees as the executor tries to find the drum kit. Just puts 10 years of expenses in trying to find the drum kit. Never turns up.
9: Give me a clue what's in there for me.
6: Put something in there to deliberately confuse you.
9: Oh, no, don't put a trick in there. I'll be grieving.
6: Well,
5: you may have 50 grand. So here's the thing. Yes, I think that's a great rule. Can't kill each other. Any.
6: Which is one of the unspoken pacts I think I was talking about.
5: Yeah. Any suspicious death
6: nullifies it.
5: Also, yes. Anyone in your periphery, like, if Bianca, that applies for Bianca as well, Jack, because she would benefit from the 50.
9: I don't think she would kill you, but I understand.
5: Yeah. So do we have a pact?
9: Well, what about, can I throw in one more thing to it? What if we do, instead of just 50 straight, we do like a percentage of our total prizes?
6: Jack's already trying to do contra. I actually have quite a lot of mission corn chips left over from what I did to deal with them. So could it be cash and time?
5: We're not doing percentage of net wealth, Jack. But thank
6: flat
5: you.
6: Flat fee, you'll notice.
5: Flat fee, we're doing flat Christ, fee.
6: Tried to Jordan us.
5: Yeah.
6: No fee, just 10% of the shoes.
9: All right, I'm definitely in. Definitely.
5: Do you think that you're a better chance to win it because you're a bit younger?
9: Well, I'm 8 or 9 years younger, so already there I've got a head start.
5: Mm.
9: and I'm looking for money.
5: Mm. So there's two reasons.
9: There's two good reasons. Yeah. Not that I would hate for either of you to die, but what a bonus it would be.
6: Jack seems too upset.
9: No, I would hate it.
5: Yeah, I would hate it.
6: No, I've got no issue chucking it in there. I mean, you're already doing well.
5: Mm.
6: In my will, you're already well looked after. So why not put another layer of cream on the cake?
9: Done.
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2: Hey, it's been a while since we've done one of these, but if anyone hits it up at hamishandandy.com and they'd like us to do a gusto check in special circumstances, we'll do it. This is where we call a business or a company and assess how much gusto they are giving when they answer the phone. How good are they at representing the company? Here we go.
3: Gusto, gusto check. 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
4: Number's in.
5: Hi, Chris speaking.
2: Oh, hi, Chris. Dale here. Have I got the right number for Vision Hydraulics?
5: Yeah, mate, yep.
2: Oh, great. Yeah, someone from Ergon recommended you guys, so I thought I'd give you a call. Yeah.
5: Yep.
2: Me tractor's lost some grunt. I think one of the pumps needs a bit of looking at or something.
5: The tractor, what, sorry?
2: My tractor, yeah. My tractor's lost, I think, one of the pumps and it's gone. I understand you guys do the hydraulic.
5: Oh, pumps. Tractor. Yeah. Tractor, you'll be wanting to talk to Cole.
2: Cole?
5: He's the tractor guru. He's my uncle.
2: Oh, right.
5: Yeah, we don't touch tractors. We don't know. The old man hasn't touched them and we haven't even done anything on them for as long as I can remember, mate. But me uncle, he's all over the tractor things. He does that side. Okay. I can give you his number.
2: So what do you guys do?
5: We're hydraulics as well, but we don't touch tractors.
2: Would you make an exception? Just because the guys... No.
5: No.
2: Why not? Why don't you touch tractors?
5: Because we don't. No, like I said, mate, I've never worked on a tractor, to be honest, myself, at all. Mm-hmm. So we've sort of gone away from that path and we're specialising in all the EWPs, crane borers, VLCs, that sort of thing. So, but my uncle is, that's what WDCs. He does, mate.
2: Mm.
5: He does that. So have you got a pen and paper, mate?
2: Yep.
5: 04...
2: And what's his name?
5: Cole is his name. If you give him a call, mate, he'll be all over it. And yeah, he'll have a chat to you if it's on a tractor side of thing. And he does all that sort of stuff. He splits him down, does the lift pumps, everything in him. So.
2: Oh, amazing. All right. Thanks so much.
5: Cheers, mate. See ya.
2: Great, cheers, mate. Bye.
5: Bye.
2: Well, we've been a hell of a bum steer from Nick, haven't we?
6: No, you did what you could.
2: Nick,
6: you could have just suddenly said, I do need a crane ball.
7: then you're really out on your own. Because you
6: might have been flying with no instrument at that stage.
2: Actually, what's happened to your
6: boy? Did you say crane ball? Yeah, I know one of those. Should I come in?
7: It was a bad sign when he asked you for the third time what a track was.
6: Tractor? And you're a farmer, you say? We haven't used tractors for years.
2: Green.
6: No, mate. We do ploughs, horse-drawn ploughs. As far as I know, that's the end of the line for technology. Okay, here's the thing. I still think we could score him on gusto. Greeting, I was low at the start, but I bumped it to a 5.
2: Mm.
6: After you said I got recommended by Ergon,
2: yeah,
6: and gusto did move at that point. He went, oh, okay,
2: yeah. And we're calling him on his personal number, where we'll call his brother on the shop. So I think we need to give a couple points.
6: Five's
2: a
6: bump.
2: Yep. Yeah.
6: Eagerness to help.
2: Zero. I
6: had 8.5.
2: Yeah, that's a good point.
6: Because he did help
2: out with Cole, didn't he?
6: Eagerness. Yeah. He didn't just, how easy would it have been to be like, mate, we don't touch tractors, you're no use to me.
2: Yeah. Sod off.
6: Think about, like, that was selfless, really. I mean, well, slightly keeping that's, you know, in the family,
2: but
6: I thought high on eagerness to help. And then convincing you to go to Cole was huge.
2: I agree with that. And also, convincing us of what they do. I mean, three more acronyms at me that I've ever heard of in my life. It was,
6: I mean, I knew what they were, but he said the phrase, he's all over it in regards to Cole. I counted 4 times.
2: Wow. Okay.
6: So I thought that was high gusto by just continuously saying Cole's, he's all over it. He's all over it. That's a high gusto to convince someone to see their uncle about a hydraulic.
7: I agree.
2: And then the goodbye, probably an 8, yeah?
6: Yeah. It was didn't blow my socks off, but it wasn't lacking gusto.
2: Well, that's a pretty good score.
6: Pretty good for someone that wasn't. It wasn't what we were after. Now, do you want to? It's not really apples to apples, but
2: I think I have to go with the same script because we can't judge him.
7: You got to give him the same material.
6: Yeah, you're right.
7: The younger brother.
2: I've got Chris at a 31.5.
6: Is that at 40?
2: Yep.
6: Yep, decent.
2: Let's see how David does.
7: Here we go. This is David.
6: Good luck.
2: Thanks, mate.
8: Hi, David speaking.
2: Oh, g'day, David. Dale here, mate. How are you?
8: Good, mate. How are you going?
2: Yeah, good. Someone from Ergon recommended you guys. You guys from Vision Hydraulics? Is that right?
8: Yeah, great.
2: My tractor's stuffed. It's just lost its grunt. I think the pump needs looking at or something.
8: Yeah.
2: You guys do that kind of stuff, don't you?
8: No, not tractors or anything, mate. No, I wouldn't have. The old man would have years and years ago, but I haven't looked at a tractor in... Oh, well, I haven't looked at a tractor.
2: Really? Wow. Yeah,
8: no.
2: Yeah. What are you guys doing then?
8: We used to do all the agricultural stuff and that, and we've moved on to like the EWPs, cranes, all that sort of stuff now. Still do hose cylinders, motors, pumps, all that sort of stuff, but tractor-wise, they're a completely different game to pretty much any of that sort of stuff.
2: Yeah, they are, aren't they?
8: Yeah. Yep. My uncle Cole, mate, that's all he specialises in, is tractors. Really? Yeah.
2: Okay.
8: Yep. So, yeah, Ken went off. My old man Ken went off in one way, and Cole stuck with the tractors, mate. So he'd be the one to talk to.
2: Okay. Do you have Cole's details?
8: Yep. 04.
2: Mm-hmm.
8: 7.
2: Let me guess. Well, what's the last bit?
8: 4.
2: Yeah.
8: Yep.
2: Great. Thank you.
8: Nah, all good. Thanks, mate.
2: Okay. Thanks. Cheers. Bye. I threw in my saying, let me guess, because I got excited and then realised
7: it would ruin the experiment.
6: We would have completely tainted the experiment.
7: No, sorry.
2: Wow, it's close.
7: It's close. I reckon his goodbye probably let him down.
6: Messi lost it, taking over the family empire on a goodbye.
7: He was rushing.
6: Let me guess.
7: He felt rushed to get you off the phone.
2: He did.
6: But again, both of these young men have done a huge solid to a customer.
2: I'd say he's greeting.
6: Has nothing to do with their business and they're just chucking coal somewhere.
2: I'd say his greeting was better.
7: Better,
2: giving that a 6.
6: Yep. I liked the comedy in I haven't looked at a tractor since. Well, I've never looked at a tractor. That gave us a giggle.
2: Yeah.
6: That's good gusto.
2: That was equal for me, for eagerness to help at 8.5.
6: Yep.
2: Convincing of what their company does, that's got to be equal again. He almost went by the same script.
7: I thought we were talking to the same guys before.
2: And then the goodbye, you're right, Jack.
7: That's where he's losing it.
2: I had him at a 4 on the goodbye. Yeah. Where'd you have him?
6: It was fast.
7: I would
6: not say rushed. Yep. I would not say rushed.
7: I would say he's had enough fun with you. And he's moving you.
6: I blame Andy a little bit for going, let me guess. I mean, at that stage, he's like, listen, what am I doing on the phone with this guy who wants to guess numbers with me and isn't doing anything for my business?
2: Let me bump them up then by 2 points for my mishap. And that gives him a 29.5. Wow. To be honest, it's too close to call.
6: Brother that asked us to do this?
2: Nick.
6: Should we give Nick a call and give him the results?
2: Yeah, we should. Give him
6: the buzz. Because the results are in.
2: Mm.
7: Okay, here we go. This is Nick, the middle brother.
9: Hello.
2: Is that Nick?
9: Yes, speaking.
2: Hamish Andy, mate.
9: How are you, mate?
2: No, great.
6: Great, Nick. We've got some good news. We are hot off the gusto check of Chris and David.
9: Really?
6: Yeah.
9: How did it go?
6: Well, unfortunately, it was
2: Nadal Federer, mate.
6: I mean, the boys did really well. Both brothers did well. But I have to preface it with this. A slight fumble on our side of the fence where Andy...
2: And Nick, to begin with.
6: Andy interpreted your email saying, be a farmer.
9: Yeah.
6: Andy went in with the cover story that his tractor had, quote, lost grunt.
9: Yeah, that would have been all right.
2: This is what it writes to Nick. Nick says, acting as a farmer who needs a pump fixed on their tractor would be perfect.
9: Yeah.
6: Well, it threw the boys a bit because both of them went, we've never dealt with tractors.
9: They're full of it, mate. They used to all the time.
7: They both said we've never worked on a tractor.
9: No
6: Nick,
9: way.
6: Wouldn't it be more accurate to say that's more of a coal issue? He does do the
9: So you've heard the whole story.
6: Yeah, they both directed us in the direction of your uncle, Cole, who does work on tractors. Yeah. Your dad and
2: him sort of split it off.
9: You've heard everything.
6: They gave us a great story. And that's why they scored so well on the gusto test, because you have to look at it through the lens of going, essentially, here's a customer that represents no revenue to the business at all.
9: Yeah.
6: But they were still very helpful and keen to get Coldic business. So That's why it was amazing. They almost both followed the same script.
2: Mm.
6: We rang Chris first, the older brother, and then David, younger, more of a maverick. And the scores were so close.
9: Yeah.
2: We've rated it a 31-5 versus a 29-5.
9: Oh.
2: So what we're saying to you, Nick, is we don't have the answer.
6: Okay. I wish we had a better answer. If one of them had just gone, you got to talk to Cole, here's his details, it would have been a clear winner. But both men, stepped up and looked after Uncle Cole.
9: Perfect.
6: Whose decision is it? Is it your decision against the company, or is it your dad's?
9: No, I've got nothing to do with it, mate. I left that company a few years ago, so...
6: That's why you don't know what they do.
9: Exactly right. It's all changed. No, I think at the end of the day, it'll be both of them who'll take it over. But it was
2: well,
9: just
2: it should.
6: Well, our data would suggest they should.
2: I think that would be perfect because they're singing from the same hymn book. Like, they have in perfect tune and perfect harmony because they had it all. So... I mean, that's got to give you and the family some comfort, does it, Nick?
9: Exactly right. Peace of mind. How good is that?
6: And has anyone from HBO got in touch to do a sort of a succession type story about the family and, you know, Cole's not in every episode, but he clearly pops in when there's a tractor. Have a think about it.
9: Not yet, but it sounds all right.
2: Yeah. All right, well, thank you, buddy. We look forward to you hearing it back because I think they've done the family proud.
9: Yeah,
2: family
9: thanks so much, boys.
0: Look, cutting in here to take a quick break, but we'll pick up exactly where we left off next. The Hamish and Andy podcast. And for more of the boys, search Hamish and Andy on Listener.
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2: How heavy a user of ChatGPT?
3: I think they'd say, how heavy am I? I'm like, well, I haven't done.
2: Come on.
3: Much exercise.
2: We've got the scales in. We read Jack's golf scores out. We're going to start tracking everyone's weight.
3: Sorry.
2: How heavy are you, mate? How heavy a user? The last time I got weighed, I can't remember what it was, but it was like for something like a, I don't know, the, not at the airport, some situation where someone's like, oh, we quickly need to weigh you for something.
4: You would have been going on a helicopter, Jack.
3: Yeah, they don't do it on an airplane.
2: Yeah, it must have been for, like, I think I got a new butler and he was like, if I'm going to piggyback you, there's an OH&S thing. But I can't remember what that was. I just remember going, yeah, but shoes, wallet, phone.
4: Yes.
2: Like, yeah, that thing, yeah. Where you go, well, there's 8 kilos in that. There's obviously 8 kilos in that. No, how heavy a ChatGPT user are you? How many times a day would you use ChatGPT?
3: Four. Yeah, about the same.
2: Because I'm now at the stage where I realize, like, okay, I'm really leaning on it for everything, really. Like, I'm asking, just for asking questions, not to do work.
4: No.
3: But
2: it's really kind of replacing Google.
4: Instead of Google.
3: But then then I've been taking everything as gospel from it and then realized, like, for instance, the example I have was I was trying to find something in writing for the animation, and it's like a fact about insects. And I asked ChatGPT, but because, like, it's a kids program, it actually gets fact checked and real people come back. And so.
5: Oh, you try to put misinformation about bugs in there.
3: Exactly. And so they go, you realize that's not true. I'm like, but ChatGPT said it was true. So,
2: But you know, every time you correct it, it goes, oh, you're absolutely right. Yeah. And then you're like, well, just do another check. Cause I thought, you're reading the whole internet in one second, and you just sell it for me.
5: I try to tell it when that happens. I try to tell it like, "Well, remember this now for the next person."
2: Oh yeah,
5: and it says it will, but I don't think it is.
2: I have one. Well, I've begun to worry what it thinks of me because it knows you so well, and this newer versions of it, like it didn't used to do this, but I notice more and more it will be like, "Well, remember you were talking about kayaking 3 weeks ago. If this is about a kayak paddle." Then you would look for this. You're like, okay, so you're getting to know me.
5: Yeah.
2: So I fall into the same trap where it will go, I asked it for a fried rice recipe. And then it was like, do all this, you know, do the rice like this, and then put the chicken in at the end. And I knew what it meant was you have cooked the chicken previously, and then there's the final bit, you put the diced chicken in at the end. But to be a smart ass, because it just said put the chicken, I go, oh, really? Put it in raw. I would have thought you'd cook it. And it goes, no, of course, you must cook chicken. You must always cook chicken. Yes, I didn't say cook chicken, but you must cook chicken till it's like 68 degrees or whatever. That's when it's safe to serve to people, blah, blah, blah. But I never go back and go, no, I know, I'm just joking.
4: No.
2: So the last interaction it has with me is me going, oh, so you put it in raw, do you? And it going, well, I corrected it. So it thinks I'm an idiot because it doesn't know I was joking because it thinks I genuinely went, oh, I served it raw. Everyone hated it. This is a terrible recipe. So every time I'm a smart ass to it, it thinks I'm being an idiot. The other thing I worry it thinks about me is because of this last interaction rule, like...
3: Just quickly, are you a please and thank you person?
2: Yeah, I remember reading, didn't the head of ChatGPT go, yeah, it costs billions of... like hours of electricity every time someone says thank you.
3: Yeah, because they have to process it. So they're asking us not to say please and thank you.
5: Oh, I like to be friendly to it though.
3: Yeah.
2: Well, maybe in that tone, here's the thing that I really worry about. It's this last interaction thing where you go, like, it must think, and I know I'm a pretty erratic person anyway, but it must be like, who is this guy? Because there was an incident where one of the kids got whacked in the face with a tennis racket. You know, my daughter, it was a genuine accident from my son, but I thought maybe she had a bit of a broken nose recently, and dad was on duty. So whilst trying to keep the vibe up, I was also going, how would you check if a child has a broken nose? And like, what are the signs? And I explained, I said, you know, we have a bit of an incident here where a young man's accidentally in the backswing hit a young lady in the face. You know, how would you check? And so it goes, it's like, okay, you're doing the right thing. Look for this, look for that. And then it's like the worst thing that could happen, I wrote it down, it was like, it's a septal hematoma.
4: Ooh.
2: And I'm like, okay, what's that? And then it goes, septal hematoma is like a blood blister or pooling of the blood, like, you know, in the nose.
4: Yep.
2: Could go onto the brain, could whatever. would you like a checklist of how to check for a septal hematoma? Like, yes, please. Gives you the list, like, look up their nose, find a flashlight, that kind of thing. And then, of course, I go and look and it's fine. Like, yeah. She's fine. We just have a bag of frozen peas on her nose and life goes on. But then the next thing I ask, ChatGPT doesn't know that the emergency's over. Yeah. So it's given me like 5 pages of like child facial healthcare. And it's like, you must check for this, of course, if there's any dizzy, swelling, nausea. And then out of nowhere, I go, how long should you put a mini apple pie in the air fryer for? Oh, okay. All right. So is your daughter okay? Or have we just
3: moved it on? Back? So,
5: they don't circle
2: all,
5: back, do they?
2: Yeah, because all in the one thread. So I always expected to be like, is this guy? Like, I thought his kid had a facial injury. And he's just like, how do I take out pants? How would I alter the waist of a pant? Well, again, daughter head should be the priority. Ando, I thought we'd do some upset Andys because we do have a ton of them that are piling up. But speaking of piling up, I actually wanted to start with a quick a bit of a personal upset Andy. Mm-hmm. I haven't been to your place for a little while. Our catch-ups have been outside the house.
1: Yes.
2: But one thing always strikes me about your house that I have a lot of at my house and you don't have at your house is piles.
5: Of what?
2: Piles of things.
5: Stuff.
2: Like,
5: yeah, I resonate.
2: I think Anna doesn't even know what I'm talking about. He just sits blankly looking at me.
5: What do you mean?
2: Like, mine's near the fruit bowl.
5: Yeah.
2: Because the fruit bowl's in the corner of the kitchen.
5: Yeah.
2: The fruit bowl pile.
5: Hmm. What do you mean? But what's in there?
2: Everyone knows what's in the fruit bowl pile. So, all right. Well, as a test, Ando.
5: Yeah.
2: I've texted Jack a list of things, a list of household items. Mm-hmm. We're going to play a game called Where Does It Go?
5: Okay.
2: Like, where does this live?
5: Because that's how piles form. It's like it's miscellaneous stuff that doesn't have a home.
3: Oh, yeah. No, I know what you mean.
2: But you, Ando, say in your house where it would go.
5: Yeah.
2: If it has a home. And I'll say where the home is in my house. And then, Jack, you just press correct or incorrect, depending on if you think we're telling the truth. Okay, go for it.
3: Jack, what's the first one?
5: Small tape measure.
2: Where does it go in your house, Andy?
3: So that is in the pantry, in a box, alongside, we never need this, but needle and thread and some lighters.
5: What's the box labelled?
3: That's the annoying one. It's called Bits and Bobs.
5: Very good.
2: Fruit bowl pile. No, that's correct. That's where it goes in our house. Okay, Jack, next.
5: Adhesive backing for a whiteboard that was never applied.
3: Yep, that's in a box in the pantry.
5: This is crazy.
3: And it's called tape and hooks.
2: Right. At my house, Jack, that goes fruit bowl.

0: clip is the next one. Hair clip.
1: Hair clip. Oh, I wouldn't have one. What's a hair clip? What do you mean? What for?
2: Fruit bowl pile for me.
1: Yeah, well done, eh? Coming back. Oh, like for kids' hair or something.
2: Yeah, I suppose like maybe a Beck would have it. But I probably have more unicorn hair clips at my house than you do.
1: Beck would be told to put that in her section.
2: Where's her section?
1: Well, just probably in the, I don't know, I don't go there, but probably in the bathroom. Single closet in the bathroom.
2: Or fruit bowl pile.
0: So you have no piles in your house that build up with stuff?
1: No.
2: Wow, that's unbelievable, isn't it?
1: What's the next one?
0: A double adapter.
1: Ooh, electrical.
2: Fruit bowl pile. That's a bulky item, though, so you tuck it under the rim of the fruit bowl to keep appearances.
0: A C-cell battery.
1: That's in electrical. Yeah.
2: Fruit bowl pile. One will keep you here until your friend shows up.
0: And a key whose corresponding lock is unknown.
1: There, I would never have one.
2: Fruit bowl pile.
0: Let's jump into it.
2: All right.

0: Andy. Pile free house. Mm. What a dream.
1: Someone said to me the other day, you can't be much fun to hang with. Right?
0: Me?
1: No, me.
0: Yeah, right. Me. I thought they were saying to you, Hamish can't be much fun to hang with.
1: And I went, oh, why do you say that? You're like, oh, you come across a real stiff, you know, on the show. And I went, oh. But when you hang out with people, you don't do those things like...
0: But I'm always early and up for extra fun because I don't have to put away batteries and double adapters.
2: You're always early.
0: Well, no time to dig into that. Hannah,
1: fun
0: ahoy, ahoy, ahoy,
3: ahoy.
1: Ahoy, Hannah.
0: What have you got to upset Ando?
3: So one of my friends, he works drive-in, drive-out. So he works on a 2 weeks on, 1 week off roster. We were having coffee and I asked him, when's his next free week off? He pulled his calendar out, to my surprise, which was a screenshot of the Apple calendar. He then uses the edit tool to scribble on with a red line to show which days he is working and isn't working.
1: Yeah, that's not right.
0: I can see that upsetting. It's right in one of his absolute pet peeves, which is improper calendar or spreadsheet use.
1: Yeah.
0: But why not just use the app?
3: Well, I did ask this and he... learned something that day. He thought if he wanted to spread something over 2 weeks, he would have to do, you know, 14 individual entries. But I showed him the aspect of the app where you can go, you know, from the 1st of the month to the 13th of the month. This is a continuing event.
0: Oh, he didn't. So he was drawing the line, like, yeah, going across the days. He thought it was a time saver. All right. Love it.
3: Yeah.
1: Thank you, Anna. Love it. Yep.
0: Sonia,
1: that's hot on the upset Andy.
0: That's annoyed him. Sonia, ahoy to you.
4: Ahoy.
0: What have you got to upset Ando?
4: Okay, so a while ago, we noticed our toilet shut-off valve wasn't working, so the water was going through the system. And my husband figured the best solution was to just turn the tap off at the wall, which means every time we go to the toilet and want to flush, we obviously have to turn it back on. But it's situated behind the toilet, so the only way to get there is to basically put your face into the toilet bowl every time.
1: So you try to remember at least to do it before you sat down,
0: so you don't have to build up the amount?
4: Yeah, exactly.
1: No, that's a fix instant. That's a stop what you're doing, go get your tools and try and sort that out immediately, that one.
0: Oh, that sounds like a long time. It does sound like they've come up with a good solution. I mean, what's the difference between a button and a tap?
1: That's true. Having come face to face with what you've just emptied yourself of, I think is the real problem for me.
0: Good one.
1: Thank you, Sonia.
0: Good one, Sonia.
5: 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The Morning Crew with Gabby and Dan.
6: I went to the circus once and she swallowed a goldfish and then she regurgitated. 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
0: Yeah, why?
6: And the
0: fish
6: just swam around in the bowl after. Also, swallowed a lock and then she swallowed a key and then she regurgitated it and the key was in the lock and opened it.
2: Well, I'll be damned.
6: Wow. Yeah, that was impressive. The goldfish was too much.
5: The Morning Crew with Gabby and Dan. 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
2: Good morning, I'm Dusty Fitzpatrick. An arson attack in Melbourne is now being investigated as a possible act of terrorism. In July last year, a Victorian defence manufacturer was vandalised and three vehicles set on fire. Victoria's Joint Counter-Terrorism Team is now examining whether the offenders were far-left extremists. They've released new images of the suspects in the hope of identifying those responsible. Australia's largest betting companies have been questioned at a Senate inquiry about allegations of predatory behaviour. Federal politics reporter Nelson Scott.
3: Representatives from Tabcorp and Sportsbet have today appeared before a Senate committee probing the government's reforms to restrict gambling ads. They rejected claims from former NRL player Luke Bateman that the industry lures VIP clients with alcohol, drugs and escorts. Kai Cantwell from Responsible Wagering Australia telling the inquiry they've seen no evidence of these practices.
4: RWA and our members strongly refute these claims.
3: Their testimony comes as Labor lacks the support to pass the bill, with the opposition withholding its position until the inquiry ends, while Green Senator Sarah Hanson-Young says gambling inducements must first be outlawed.
5: Until we see those loopholes closed, this bill's a dog.
3: The inquiry will hand down its findings later this month. Nelson Scott, Canberra.
2: Widows and divorcees who face losing access to capital gains and negative gearing concessions under a budget overhaul of property taxes will now be protected. A suite of changes have been announced after growing criticism of reforms to try to make housing more affordable for younger Australians. The Treasurer has confirmed key details of planned amendments. Australians are being told to be cautious about betting through offshore trading platforms. The corporate watchdog has released new guidance about the financial risk of using overseas markets to predict the outcome of events. ASIC Commissioner Alan Kirkland says it's hard to recover any losses.
6: There are currently no prediction market operators licensed in Australia. And that means if you're using an offshore prediction market, you won't have access to important protections if something goes wrong.
2: French authorities say 157 migrants have been rescued after a boat they were using to cross the Channel to the UK caught fire. There are no reports of injuries. And three lionesses have died of suspected heat stroke at a zoo in Tokyo. Postmortems show they were dehydrated with multiple organ failure. Checking the markets now, the Dow Jones is trading up 693 points. The Nasdaq is up 707 points. One Australian dollar is buying 70.44 US cents.
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2: The Lions are seeking redemption in Friday's AFL clash against Hawthorn. After a seven-game winning streak, Brisbane's ego was bruised by a 78-point loss to Carlton. Midfielder Jared Berry says they're focused on delivering a strong performance.
8: Every game, every moment means a lot. So, yeah, it's important that we just, you know, don't focus on the result and we actually focus on our processes and, yeah, that's how we play fearless football.
2: A triple boost for the Rabbitohs ahead of their NRL clash with the Eels. Captain Cam Murray and Talis Duncan will return from injury, while David Fifita is back from suspension. Broncos NRLW star Ali Brigginshaw has been given a three-game ban after a dangerous tackle on Bulldogs playmaker Taylor Presto. In tennis, James Duckworth smashed fellow Aussie Chris O'Connell in straight sets in the first round at the Canada Open. He'll next face top seed Aussie Alex de Minaur. That's the latest news and sport.
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11: Your 4-day forecast for Western Victoria. A cloudy one today with a shower or two this morning, clearing in the afternoon with light winds. Tomorrow, a possible shower, top of 14. Friday, partly cloudy and 16. And then on Saturday, showers increasing and a top of 14 degrees. Today, Hamilton headed for a max of 12. 13 the top for Casterton, Portland and the coast.
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0: Harry and Tommy.
1: I surprised two of my besties with a trip to Vegas to see the Backstreet Boys, and we asked a guy to film it. I picked what I thought was a guy in his 20s. I thought he'll be tech savvy.
2: Oh, no.
1: He'll know exactly what we need from this. And he would have watched on TikTok and Insta all these reuniting, you know, videos.
3: Yeah, you're misunderstanding men's algorithms.
1: Okay. Yes.
0: And Tommy.
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5: Good morning. It's Daniel Brewer with your local news and sport. A number of Western Victorian teenagers are still using social media after the government's landmark ban on the platforms. The internet regulator is blaming tech firms for failing to implement effective age checks. Former Facebook Australia's CEO Stephen Sheila says the government got it round the wrong way.
6: Which is something that the platforms have argued, which is to have the point of checking, not when you're already on the platform, but it's when you're downloading the app. So you go right to the source. So it will be government issued ID at the point of a download of an app.
5: New research has revealed more Western Victorians are experiencing food insecurity for the first time as demand for emergency food relief continues to grow. The findings coincide with Coles partnering with Second Bite and Food Bank to launch its first community food relief appeal. Food Bank CEO Daniel Moorfield says more locals are turning to support services.
7: What we're seeing is cost of living pressures are really hitting regional communities particularly hard. They've got fewer shopping options, it's higher transport costs. 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
5: A South Australian farmer has taken out the RF Stewart Award at Sheepvention. Stephen Hine, who developed a titanium shearing handpiece, spoke with Ace Radio's Country Today program and explains what this award means to him.
8: We feel very privileged and honoured that we can actually help the shearing industry do something like this. I mean, it's something I've always dreamed about when I'm in shearing. I was bringing up a young family, didn't have the finance because this all does cost money with patents and everything, and I couldn't do anything about it. But now I've retired from the farm and I'm now devoting my energy and time together with my family to help get this up, to make the shearing industry much easier and safer.
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5: The Hamilton Racing Club hosted a seven-race program on Saturday with trainer Mark Gregg and jockey Kate Walters combining for a winning double on the day. Linda Meach shared riding honours with Walters, also riding a double on the day. That's the latest in local news and sport.
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2: Ten degrees in Melbourne, a shower or two at top today, 14, 6 o'clock. Good morning, I'm David Armstrong. An arson attack on a defence factory is now being treated as terrorism. Nine's Isabella Staszkowski has more.
3: They have established a counter-terrorism task force. This consists of VicPol, ASIO and the AFP, and they are saying that they are investigating this attack as an act of terrorism, potentially by far-left extremist groups with anarchist ideologies. That video, of course, was haunting for so many around the country. There was a really difficult week here in Melbourne. You'll remember there was an attack on a synagogue and a Freighter restaurant, and that arson attack on that Melbourne business out in Greensboro, Lovett Industries, where a number of vehicles were firebombed.
2: Jetstar will start charging passengers up to $52 to use overhead locker space from February. Under the new system, a Jetstar fare will include an under-seat item only, such as a backpack, a handbag, or a laptop. Those wishing to use an overhead locker for a wheel-on bag will have to pay from $25 on top of a one-way domestic fare, $52 for an international flight. A man's been charged over a nasty unprovoked assault on a visually impaired man at Armidale. The 64-year-old, who requires a cane, was punched multiple times to the face at the Orong Hotel. His prosthetic eye, valued at $5,000, had to be replaced. A 51-year-old man has handed himself into police after they made a public appeal to find the suspect. The federal government's unveiled changes to address what was described as a widow's tax in its budget. Here's Jamel Wells.
4: The government's trying to close an unintended consequence of its tax overhaul that meant widowers, divorcees and domestic violence victims could face less favourable tax treatment on investment properties previously shared with a partner. Under draft legislation, people who inherit an ownership stake in an investment property from a spouse will keep the negative gearing treatment. The change follows complaints led by Senator David Pocock about a flaw in Labor's budget decision to restrict negative gearing to new homes. The public has 2 weeks to give feedback on the draft legislation.
2: There's a travel advice for Australians heading to Samoa, where a dengue fever outbreak has hit the country with more than 3,500 cases recorded this year. Smart Traveller is advising people to ensure their vaccinations are up to date. Finance. Wall Street is up 907, our dollar 70.45 US.
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2: Collingwood's depth will be challenged against West Coast on Sunday. Pat Lipinski ruled out with a calf injury. Jordan Degoe managing glute soreness. And Harry Perryman out with a hamstring. Ben Stokes want to coach England's cricket team in his first interview since retiring. The all-rounders revealed his regret at not bringing legendary fast bowler Jimmy Anderson to Australia, but he wouldn't change the team's ill-fated trip to Noosa during last summer's Ashes. Stokes telling the Love of Cricket podcast the team doesn't have a booze problem.
6: Relationship with alcohol and cricket is just something that hasn't moved on as the game of cricket has become more professional.
2: Several athletes have disappeared after competing in the Commonwealth Games in Glasgow, failing to return home with the rest of their teams. Scottish police say it's received reports of various athletes unaccounted for in the aftermath of the games, which concluded on Sunday. And the UFC lost $42.5 million on its Freedom 250 event held at the White House. That's the latest news and sports.
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7: Good morning, it's Daniel Brewer with your local news and sport. Surveillance continues along the southwest coastline after confirmed positive H5 bird flu cases. Victoria's Chief Biodiversity Officer for DECA, James Todd, says they are still concerned about the area.
8: Aerial surveillance and local reports have also observed a concerning cluster of sick and dead birds in and around Portland and the Nelson areas. So we're concerned, obviously, about the impacts on terns, but we're also concerned about the possible transmission into other species. Still asking members of the community to, if they do see a sick or dead bird, to avoid contact and to record what they see and report it to the Emergency Animal Disease Hotline on 1800 675 888.
7: Concerns have been raised retailers could take advantage of motorists following the reset of the federal government's fuel excise. The government is urging fuel companies not to price gouge, while the Australasian Convenience and Petroleum Marketers Association's Rowan Lee says any increases should be gradual.
9: If you're in a more regional, rural area, you might be once a week or every 10 days. So those prices will come through at a slower rate than what you probably see in the high-volume metro service station.
7: Currently, unleaded is around $2 per litre and diesel $2.50. Glenelgshire Council have advised that tree management works are set to be undertaken this month at several locations across Portland. Emma Roberts reports.
10: The works are based on recommendations from an independent assessment completed by a qualified AQF Level 5 arborist. As part of these works, one tree within the significant Monterey Cypress stand on Hanlon Parade, north of the Portland Bowling Club, will be removed. The other trees included in the program will receive pruning to support their long-term health and management. For further information, contact Council on 1300 453 635. Emma Roberts, Ace Radio.
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7: Hamilton Basketball Association has confirmed Toby Knight will again coach the Hamilton Hurricane CBL squad for the 2026 season. It'll be Toby's second year leading the team, with players invited to attend an open training session this Sunday at Hilac for those interested in joining the squad. More details can be found at their Facebook page. That's the latest in local news and sport.
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11: Your four-day forecast for Western Victoria, early fog, clearing to a cloudy day today, medium chance of showers this morning, and light winds becoming westerly up to 20 k's an hour in the middle of the day, becoming light again in the early afternoon. Hamilton, Warrnambool and Portland all expecting a top today of 13, dropping down to 4 tonight, tomorrow a shower or 2, 14, Friday partly cloudy, 16, Saturday showers, 13.
5: Harvey Norman Hamilton, your local computer specialists.
11: And right now it's 7 degrees.
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12: And now, ladies and gentlemen, here's
0: Gabby and Dan.
11: It is a Wednesday. It is 6:08. We're getting there, nearly halfway through the week. Happy hump day to you, Gab.
13: Happy hump day.
11: Question without notice.
13: Mm-hmm.
11: You know I love a quick question without notice. Who's the Governor General of Australia?
13: Moisten?
11: Close. I'll give you that. Sam Moston.
13: Moston.
11: Moston is
13: Oops,
11: the...
13: Oops,
11: Not Moisten.
13: Yeah.
11: A new
13: she went down the slide for the big freeze.
11: A new Redbridge poll shows the majority of Australians don't know who the Governor General is.
13: Well,
11: is
13: close.
11: That, is that a good
13: thing? I know what she looks like.
11: Yeah. She used to be on the board of the AFL, I think. Anyway.
13: She's something to do with
11: that. The commission. I don't know if it's a good thing or bad thing not being able to identify the Governor General, because I feel like they should stay out of it. Just be a figurehead and just sort of stay out of it a bit. So I think it's, I don't know if it's a good thing or a bad thing. The majority of Australians cannot tell you who the Governor General is right now. But yes, you're right. It's Sam Moston, not Sam Moisten. But speaking of Australia, Gabby,
13: yes.
11: It is a big week for our nation, especially for those who are statistically minded.
13: Yes, a big day coming up on the calendar, although a lot of people have done it already.
11: What?
13: Census night is coming up on Tuesday.
11: Done it already?
13: Yes.
11: Didn't know you already could.
13: Yes.
11: I'll get to it after Marshmallow. Kane Brown, this is Miles on it. Morning Crew with Gabby and Dan.
14: New truck, big

let's get the party started. See you at the bar, you was hardly talking. That's when I knew that your heart was scarring. Friends to lovers need a part to star in. Like, wait, babe, let me ask your pardon.

0: Tim's, that is Rain Dance at 16 past six. This is the Morning Crew with Gabby and Dan. Happy Hump Day. And the countdown is on to Census Day, which is quietly sneaking up on us, Gab.
1: Yeah, next Tuesday, August the 11th. And you said something to me yesterday, I think it was, which was very intriguing.
0: Did I?
1: You received some census information in your letterbox.
0: I did. I got a letter. Not that I even opened it or even looked at it. My wife just says, oh, we got the census stuff. And I was like, oh, okay.
1: Well,
0: and
1: there
0: that was where
1: go.
0: It ended, yeah.
1: So I've looked up online because I don't have anything.
0: Right.
1: And I'm like, well, TikTok, like, when's it going to come? So apparently it should have been arriving in letterboxes already. Mm-hmm. If you haven't received yours, you can apparently log onto the census website or call and request to get another form. But already over a million Australian households have completed their census. 1.23 million households.
0: That's interesting because I have two households now.
1: You do. And I wonder, the Ikey one is an interesting situation because that's where one of your sons live. But then it's rotating carers.
0: He always has two carers with him.
1: Yeah.
0: At all times.
1: So they're included in his census.
0: Yeah.
1: Whoever is there next Tuesday night.
0: Oh, I don't even know who's there next year. And then they change people at 10 p.m. because somebody comes on for the active overnight shift.
1: Oh, there you go.
0: Oh, golly.
1: So the thing is, if you do receive your census form and you want to complete it earlier, you can do so.
0: But is it allowed to do it earlier? I thought you had to answer it as if it is that Tuesday night.
1: You can answer the census earlier.
0: Right.
1: As long as you know where you'll be on Tuesday night.
0: Right.
1: So for my husband and I, it's always just the two of us on a Tuesday night. So we could easily do it ahead. But for you, your schedule changes a lot.
0: It does,
1: so it's probably better for you to wait.
0: Tuesdays are pretty consistent. I know who's going to be sleeping where,
1: right.
0: Put it that way. But, the IQ one's an intriguing one. I mean, census, they come around every 5 years. Last time around, you might remember,
1: the website crashed.
0: And we were in full lockdown.
1: Yeah.
0: In 2021, I don't think 21 was as bad as 20. I'm trying to remember, but we were pretty much in lockdown for most of 2020 and 2021, especially through the winter months.
1: So it became a bit exciting. It was like, ooh, census night.
0: And the data that would have accumulated would be a bit different.
1: Skewed.
0: It's skewed because more people were at home, less people were taking public transport, all that sort of thing.
1: There's a pretty hefty fine if you don't do your census.
0: Really?
1: Yeah. So initially, if you forget, I think they contact you. And if you don't do it after that, there's a fine of $364 a day.
0: A day?
1: A day.
0: Oh,
1: because they're very serious about this statistical information.
0: The Australian Bureau of Statistics have some serious pulling power, apparently.
1: Plus we're broke, so we need people to do it.
0: Yep.
1: But it is interesting. At the moment, my brother and his wife and the two kids are doing a snow season. So their mode of transport, and I don't know if it's a box to ticks, is a skidoo. Snowmobile.
0: That's how they get around. Okay.
1: They either ski or use a
0: skidoo.
1: Snowmobile.
0: Snowmobile. Yeah. I'm getting my skidoos and my sea-doos mixed up. Don't take the sea-doo through the snow.
1: The skidoo is a thing.
0: I know.
1: I just thought that was an interesting mode of transport.
0: Yeah. That's true. And everyone's a bit different.
1: Is e-scooter going to be there this time? Because it wasn't really a thing 5 years ago.
0: Yeah, you're right. There
1: e-scooter,
0: are people who get around on e-bikes or e-scooters to get to the station or get to work if you work in town. There's many ways people can travel. I mean, my situation literally has not changed, I suppose, personally in the last 5 years. I still go to work every day, still have the same job, still...
1: Yeah, but incomes could have changed and you got one less dependent in the household.
0: Yeah, that's true.
1: So yours has changed.
0: Yeah.
1: You can't just copy and paste.
0: Right, okay. I'll try to do that with my tax as well. Just copy and paste. Nothing's changed.
1: Anyway, at this rate, I'm paying $364 a day because I don't have the form because no one's delivered anything.
0: We can't do it online? Or we can do it online? You need the form to access the online.
1: It said you should log online, but I don't know what. I think you need a particular code, which I don't have because I don't have the letter.
0: And I don't feel like it's been explained well or even like there's much publicity about it happening next Tuesday night. I feel like in the past there's been more of an ad. I know we've got some ads playing telling us the census is Tuesday night. But I feel like there should be more. I don't feel like it's been reported well enough.
1: No.
0: That census is happening Tuesday and you have to do it or else you get a $363 fine per day.
1: $364.
0: Per day.
1: It is capped at $3,604.
0: Oh, thank God.
1: So if you skip it for 10 days, then you've reached your max.
0: Skip 10 days and the 11th one is free. What a great deal.
1: Pretty much.
0: 20 past 6, Morning Crew with Gabby and Dan.
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0: Ariana Grande and Twilight Zone at 28 past 6 here on The Morning Crew with Gabby and Dan. Gabby's got a census update for us. A reminder, a census is happening nationally on Tuesday. Big fines if you don't participate. Gabby, you haven't received your letter yet, but you might have an update for us.
1: Yes, so I went onto the census website and there you can put in a mobile number and you'll get like a one-time PIN and you write in the address that you'll be doing the census from on Tuesday and that gives you the census number. So like in the mail, yours will have a census number. Yeah, I don't have that letter.
0: Okay.
1: So it's just issued me one so I can do it whenever I want.
0: I've got a letter but I haven't opened it yet. I hope I put it somewhere safe. Anyway,
1: we could just do what I did.
0: Yeah, we could just do what you did. But we'll see.
1: Yeah.
0: Hey, yeah, there we go. So Census Tuesday, don't forget to take
1: No excuses now.
0: No excuses. Okay, there we go. Hey, Gabby, no excuses. Well, not to play Mad Minute because we have a history of lightning striking twice.
1: Yes.
0: So yesterday we played Mad Minute with a caller called Dave who was actually on a loaner phone. He needed a new phone. He needed $1,000 towards getting a new iPhone. And, well, spoiler alert, he got it.
1: All right, Dave, good luck. Bonus. What is the longest recorded flight of a chicken?
2: 13 seconds.
1: A common saying indicating that something is easy is Bob's your what?
2: Uncle.
1: What prime colour is most associated with Qantas?
2: Red.
1: What is 22 times by 5?
2: 110.
1: Who is the lead singer of Powderfinger?
2: Bernard Fleming.
1: Yogi Bear and his friend Boo Boo live in what fictional national park?
2: Yellowstone.
1: Oh, what is the common name for a person who rides what is the name for a person who rides a horse at a racetrack?
2: Jockey.
1: Which car brand makes the Puma?
2: Pass.
1: In which city would you find the Louvre?
2: Paris.
1: Who made up the iconic rack, My Money Don't Jiggle Jiggle, It Folds?
2: Louis Theroux.
1: And which car brand makes the Puma?
2: Ford.
0: Listen.
1: What a shambolic mess that was.
0: I could be a prick.
1: You could
0: say you said Yellowstone first when the answer we're looking for was Jellystone. But I'm not in that kind of mood, Dave. Congratulations, mate. You've won $1,000.
2: Thank you.
0: Now, are you going to go secondhand with the phone or are you going to get a brand new one?
2: I'm going to do the right thing and go secondhand.
0: Oh, good on you.
1: We did a nice thing by giving you the $1,000 when it was a bit dicey.
0: No, he did well overall, Dave.
1: To be fair, Dave doesn't really deserve the full grand.
0: What, are you going to give him 900?
1: No, I just meant the people in the background answered most of the questions correctly for him.
0: It's
1: he was just the mouthpiece.
0: Handy if you've got some help in the background. Anyway, well done
1: well
0: to Dave.
1: Well done to Dave, though.
0: $1,000 richer. Hopefully he gets a nice new phone with that. And we will play Mad Minute again. Last few calls about 7:55 and maybe we'll help you out right now with a cheeky bonus question and answer.
1: Exactly right. So the first question I'll ask today is 421 is how many words Scotland has for what weather event? Snow.
0: 421?
1: Yeah, apparently so.
0: Gee whiz.
1: Must snow there a lot. We can't just keep saying the weather forecast is getting repetitive. I have to think of another way to say this.
0: Hey, Scott. Anyway, so there we go. Snow is the answer to question one. When we play Mad Minute in about an hour and a half, you're on The Morning Crew with Gabby and Dan. We've got a little old school now with Beyonce at 6:31.

0: Beyonce at 6:34. Morning Crew with Gabby and Dan. The latest in local news, sport and weather coming up next. Then we'll talk all things sport in the locker room, Gab. I'm going to pay tribute to a couple of AFL retirees who I don't think were appreciated enough outside of their own clubs.
1: Okay.
0: Who announced their retirements yesterday. Plus, two religions are about to collide. In one corner we have Catholicism. In the other corner we have rugby league. We'll get to it next. Morning Crew with Gabby and Dan.
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13: Good morning, it's Daniel Brewer with your local news and sport. New research shows a growing number of Western Victorians are struggling to put food on the table for the first time. The findings come as Coles launches its first community food relief appeal with Second Bite and Food Bank. Food Bank CEO Daniel Moorfield says demand for assistance continues to rise.
14: What we're seeing is cost of living pressures are really hitting regional communities particularly hard. They've got fewer shopping options, it's higher transport costs. We work with local charities all the way through regional communities, and they're seeing more locals seeking support than ever before, which is why support from local community is so important. By making a donation at your local Coles checkout, you're helping provide more food for local charities to support people in your community who need it most.
13: A South Australian farmer has been recognised with the RF Stewart Award at Sheepvention. Stephen Hine, who developed a titanium shearing handpiece, says the award is a major honour and recognition of his innovation.
15: We feel very privileged and honoured that we can actually help the shearing industry do something like this. 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I was bringing up a young family, didn't have the finance because this all does cost money with patents and everything, and I couldn't do anything about it. But now I've retired from the farm and I'm now devoting my energy and time together with my family to help get this up to make the shearing industry much easier and safer.
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13: The Hamilton Racing Club hosted a seven-race meeting on Saturday, with trainer Mark Gregg and jockey Kate Walters combining for two winners. Linda Meach also enjoyed a successful day in the saddle, riding a double to share riding honours with Walters. That's the latest in local news and sport.
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0: Your 4-day forecast for Western Victoria, early fog, clearing to a cloudy day today, medium chance of showers this morning, and light winds becoming westerly up to 20 k's an hour in the middle of the day, becoming light again in the early afternoon. Hamilton, Warrnambool and Portland all expecting a top today of 13, dropping down to 4 tonight. Tomorrow a shower or two, 14, Friday partly cloudy, 16, Saturday showers, 13.
10: Harvey Norman Hamilton, your local computer specialists.
0: And right now it's 7 degrees.
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2: Oh, that's unbelievable. I can't believe that.
3: That's crazy.
0: So the NRL, Australia, one of Australia's biggest sporting organisations, might be forced to move their showpiece event due to the Pope being in town. So I'm talking about the NRL Grand Final in the year 2028. So that is the October long weekend there in New South Wales. Pope Leo is going to come visit.
4: Okay.
0: He's going to come to town because it celebrates the 100th anniversary of Australia's first EIC. I'm not sure what that means, but... yeah, so there was a Pope visit in 1928. This is the 100th anniversary of that, so he's coming back in 2028. But it's going to clash with the NRL Grand Final because Pope's going to be in Sydney. Lots of people are going to flock to Sydney to see the Pope.
4: Oh, yeah.
0: But also, you know, if it's like last year, imagine if it's Storm and the Broncos in the NRL Grand Final again, and then people from Melbourne and Brisbane are also trying to flock to Sydney to watch the Grand Final. Yeah, I don't know. It's going to be interesting. It's not this year. It's not next year. It's a couple of years away.
4: I do remember when the Pope came to Sydney in his bulletproof glass Popemobile.
0: Yeah, right.
4: My uncle was working with the security of it because of all the blueprints of Sydney. That's kind of my uncle's specialty.
0: Yeah, right.
4: And it was, I remember this as a kid, he got every green light, the Pope. And I just thought that was really interesting.
0: What a run.
4: Yeah.
0: Oh, I'm having a day
4: every
0: today.
4: Every green light.
0: You wouldn't believe it. Anyway, so I'd be fascinated to watch Peter Volandis versus the Pope.
4: Wow.
0: Battle of egos. Anyway, bring it on. Hey, just quickly, I want to talk about Alessandro Saccardi, who's an Australian Socceroo player. And it's just fascinating to see the World Cup puts these youngsters on the global stage and then clubs want a piece of them. So we saw Lucas Harrington sign a huge deal at Hull, who've just been promoted to the Premier League. He's only 18. Alessandro's only 22. And apparently both Juventus and AC Milan are chasing him.
4: Cool.
0: Could be a $41.1 million Australian price tag on him. Like, it's huge. Also, what about the New Zealand player Tim Payne, who was on sort of basic sort of wage at New Zealand, the Wellington Phoenix, played for New Zealand, and he's managed to land a gig at Paraguay. I think he's on about $500,000, so a bargain in soccer terms. And his first game for Paraguay in Paraguay scored.
4: Wow.
0: So New Zealand player Tim Payne, he played 149 games in the A-League for the Wellington Phoenix, only scored 12 times, only took him a few minutes to score in his Paraguay debut.
4: Also, he had to relocate.
0: Yeah.
4: Like, how's New Zealand? That's it.
0: Gone.
4: Other side of the world now.
0: Gone. I think he's something ridiculous, like his Instagram's gone from 5,000 to 5.5 million followers.
4: That's cool.
0: Absolutely ludicrous. And just quickly, I'd like to pay tribute to a couple of AFL retirees. Tis the time of the season, I suppose, Gabby, that people start retiring. First of those, Tom McDonald from the Melbourne Footy Club, drafted, I think, in the 50s. So not a high pick, not a prize pick back in 2010. He's gone on to play over 250 games for the Ds at either end of the ground. He's been a key defender. He won their goal-kicking one year. He also was a part of their drought-breaking 2021 premiership side. So he's going to call it quits when the Ds season finishes. That could be still quite a few weeks away. The Ds going pretty well. Also, one of my favourites, triple premiership Richmond defender Nathan Broad will also hang up the boots at the end of the season. These two guys, in my opinion, totally underrated by people outside of their own footy clubs. Nathan Broad was a star for the Tigers. Still is, to be honest. He keeps us in a few games single-handedly with his defence. Anyway, he didn't get drafted until he was 22.
4: Yeah,
0: didn't make his debut until he was 23. Didn't become a regular part of the team until he was 24. Anyway, 9 years later, he's retiring with 189 games and three premierships. That ain't a bad career.
4: That's a fantastic career.
0: So a fantastic career for both Nathan and Tom, and we wish them all the best in retirement. I think Brody's got something lined up, maybe an assistant coach over the West Coast Eagles back in his home state. So there we go.
4: Oh, wow. Yeah, right. He's been away for a long time.
0: Yeah, a WA boy originally. Had the temptation to go back, but stayed loyal to the Tigers. So,
4: good on him.
0: Yeah, no, I'm
4: gets to go home.
0: Big fan. There we go. All righty. That is the sport for Wednesday, 6:48. Morning Crew with Gabby and Dan.
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0: have you, Dean? On the Morning Crew with Gabby and Dan at 5 to 7. Got news, sport and weather coming up, but maybe take weather with a bit of a grain of salt this morning because the Bureau of Meteorology is facing an independent review, Gabby. This comes after last year's October launch where they spent $96 million upgrading their website and ended up not being too user-friendly and very gradually just sort of went back to the way it used to be.
1: Oh, is it back to the way it used to be?
0: Well, there's ways you can get around it.
1: Oh.
0: Anyway.
1: Money well spent.
0: It's a lot of money. Anyway, independent review coming for the bomb just to sort of work out customer service and are Australians getting value for money out of the Bureau of Meteorology? That's the website I use for the weather, so stand by for that, which is coming up in just a few minutes here on The Morning Crew with Gabby and Dan.
1: And then I want to know, what is your earliest memory?
0: Oh.
1: 1-300-799-31.
0: All right, we'll get to that after news, sport and weather on The Morning Crew with Gabby and Dan.
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7: 10 degrees in Melbourne, a shower or two atop today, 14, 7 o'clock. Good morning. I'm David Armstrong. An arson attack in Melbourne is now being investigated as an act of far-left terrorism. Defence manufacturer Lovett Technologies was targeted by arsonists in July of last year. Multiple vehicles on the property were set alight. The business was vandalised. The Joint Counter-Terrorism Team is now examining whether that attack was orchestrated by far-left extremists with anarchist and revolutionary ideologies. The extremist group posting an online video claiming responsibility.
8: If you continue making weapons components of any kind, there will be consequences. Death to Israel, death to Australia, death to America.
7: Authorities today releasing new images of the suspects in the hopes of identifying those responsible. Jetstar passengers will be charged up to $52 to use an overhead locker. From February, a Jetstar fare will soon only include an under-seat item only, such as a backpack, a handbag, or a laptop. Those wanting an overhead locker for a wheel-on bag will have to pay $25 domestic, $52 international. As a sweetener, Jetstar will give customers who fork out for what it calls priority carry-on, early boarding, and a maximum weight limit of 10 k's. Travellers with under-seat bags only will no longer have to comply with the 7-kilogram weight limit. A new poll has found there's overwhelming support for the suburban rail loop to be dumped and the money pumped into schools and hospitals. The Freshwater survey also found 3 times more Victorians want an airport rail link than the SRL. 1 in 3 Australian students is failing to meet national numeracy and literacy benchmarks. But Victorian pupils are bucking the trend. NAPLAN results show Victorian students scored higher than the national average across all disciplines for a second year in a row. An American court has formally dismissed charges against Hawthorn player Connor McDonald after an off-season scandal that cost him and teammate Dylan Moore a night in jail. They were arrested and charged with criminal trespass after climbing onto a scissor lift in a Phoenix parking lot during a drunken night out. Both players have been given diversion deals that require them to complete a substance abuse counselling program and pay a court fee. McDonald's charge was finalised overnight. More than half of Australian workers think they need a backup career plan. New surveys found 46% are unconvinced their original education fully prepared them for today's workforce. And Mark Bradley at the University of New South Wales says technology is reshaping many industries.
9: For a lot of people, they met their last qualification that they took was probably from about 10 or 15 years ago. And if you think about it, there's so much technology that exists now that didn't exist back then.
7: In finance, Wall Street's up 907, our dollar 70.45 US.
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7: James Heard has shed light on his meeting with Kevin Muscat, the former Socceroos interviewing candidates for the Essendon coaching job. Heard telling Footy Classified it was a good conversation with Muscat and opposition analyst John Wardrop.
10: Yeah, I had a good chat to he and John, and it was good. Good chat.
11: Okay, so without delving too far into it, what's next? When do you...
10: I get to present to the full panel later in the week.
7: And Dean Solomon's expected to make a decision on his coaching future this week. Cameron Munster will return from a knee injury for the Storm in Saturday afternoon's clash with the Sea Eagles in Perth. And Ben Stokes says cricket has a drinking culture and that has not changed. But he does not believe the England team has a problem with alcohol. That's the latest news and sports.
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12: Good morning, it's Daniel Brewer with your local news and sport. Glenelg Shire Council has advised tree management works will take place at several locations across Portland this month. Emma Roberts reports.
13: The works are based on recommendations from an independent assessment completed by a qualified AQF Level 5 arborist. As part of these works, one tree within the significant Monterey Cypress stand on Hanlon Parade, north of the Portland Bowling Club, will be removed. The other trees included in the program will receive pruning to support their long-term health and management. For further information, contact Council on 1300 453 Emma Roberts, Ace Radio.
12: Some violence is continuing along Victoria's southwest coastline following confirmed cases of H5 bird flu. Victoria's Chief Biodiversity Officer with ADECA, James Todd, says if you see something, say something.
14: Aerial surveillance and local reports have also observed a concerning cluster of sick and dead birds in and around Portland and the Nelson areas. So we're concerned, obviously, about the impacts on terns, but we're also concerned about the possible transmission into other species. Still asking members of the community to, if they do see a sick or dead bird, to avoid contact and to record what they see and report it to the Emergency Animal Disease Hotline on 1800 675 888.
12: There is a community information session tonight from 7 at Portland Civic Hall. Head to agriculture.vic.gov.au/birdflu. Motorists are being warned to keep an eye on fuel prices after the federal government's fuel excise was reset. The government is calling on retailers to avoid price gouging, with industry representative Rowan Lee saying any rise at the Bowser should be introduced gradually.
15: If you're in a more regional, rural area, you might be once a week or every 10 days. So those prices will come through at a slower rate than what you probably see in the high-volume metro service station.
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12: The Hamilton Hurricanes have locked in their coach for the CBL season, with Toby Knight returning to lead the team. Hamilton Basketball Association is inviting interested players to an open training session this Sunday afternoon at Hilac to register their interest. More information can be found at their Facebook page. That's the latest in local news and sport.
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17: Your 4-day forecast for Western Victoria, early fog, clearing to a cloudy day today, medium chance of showers this morning, and light winds becoming westerly up to 20 k's an hour in the middle of the day, becoming light again in the early afternoon. Hamilton, Warrnambool and Portland all expecting a top today of 13. Dropping down to 4 tonight, tomorrow a shower or 2, 14. Friday partly cloudy, 16. Saturday showers, 13.
5: Harvey Norman Hamilton, your local computer specialists.
17: And right now it's 7 degrees.
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17: It is 8 past 7. This is The Morning Crew with Gabby and Dan. Happy Wednesday, happy hump day. It's funny how brains work. Sometimes I've forgotten something, but can't remember the thing that I forgot.
18: That's very Neville Longbottom of you.
17: It is. But memories are very fascinating. I'm really good at remembering things that interest me. So football matches, sporting events, cricket matches,
19: rugby league matches. But when it comes to some serious stuff, sometimes I forget.
18: Yeah, and there's a fascinating stat that I came across yesterday that I went, as if BS. Apparently 7% of people claim they can remember saying their first words.
19: What?
18: 1-300-799-31. What is your earliest memory?
19: What was your first word as well? We'll get to it after Lady Gaga and Doechii. This is Runway, 7:09. Morning Crew with Gabby and Dan.

0: Melody for the goodie. That is Bastille's Pompeii at bang on 7:15. This is the Morning Crew with Gabby and Dan for a Wednesday, streaming live on the Listener app now. Download at LISTNR.
1: There you go. I feel like I'm putting a little bit too much effort in with one of my nieces. So she's nearly two.
0: Yep.
1: But according to statistics, she won't remember any of this yet.
0: Yeah.
1: I've got to
0: yeah.
1: wait a little bit longer and then she'll actually remember all the fun I'm having with her.
0: That's true. Nate Bargatze, the comedian, he has a good bit.
1: I'm joking,
0: where he,
1: by the way.
0: He does a good bit where he says, you know, I just leave my daughter in the cupboard and I go, do you remember yesterday yet? And she says, no, I just shut the door and move on. but that's not the case.
1: Yeah,
0: you're making memories all the time and you never know exactly what memories are going to sort of be in that brain moving forward.
1: Yeah. So apparently 7% of people claim they can remember saying their first words.
0: I doubt that very much.
1: So that's like one-ish?
0: 7%
1: Is that like about 1 year old?
0: First words?
1: When did your kids start talking?
0: Oh, I can't remember, but it's about that age.
1: About that.
0: Yeah,
1: they say ma, da-da-da.
0: Yeah.
1: Ta-ta-ta.
0: Yeah, and all my kids, I can't remember, but I think we had 3 ma's and 2 da's.
1: Oh, there you go. Pretty even.
0: 1-300-799-31. What is your first memory? What is, surely you can't remember your first word. I'm not calling BS on that. But
1: I'm calling BS.
0: Maybe you've had a dream and can't decipher whether it was a dream or if it really happened.
1: No, your parents told you what your first word. Or you, in this era, you saw a video.
0: Yeah, true. 1-300-799-31. I'm able to pinpoint exactly my first memory, I think. And it was because it was a big significant life event. My mum, dad and I went on a couple of month holiday to the UK. In fact, I celebrated my 3rd birthday in England, and I can remember that. So I can remember parts of that trip. I remember my grandma and granddad. I remember part of the plane ride. I remember a friend that I made on the plane.
1: Oh, wow.
0: So I can remember just being absolutely freezing. It was bloody cold in the north of England.
1: Oh, yeah.
0: Yeah, so I can remember that. My brother still teases me now because apparently when I was 3, I went to the UK for 8 weeks and I came back with a Yorkshire accent.
1: It was very cute.
0: I said, oh, I'll be right on the bus.
1: The whoosh. But 3, I feel, is about the going age.
0: Yeah,
1: so that's around when my memories start clicking in. And I know it's not a story that my parents told me because I was at daycare.
0: Right.
1: And 2 of the boys ended up on the roof.
0: Wow.
1: But my parents weren't there. You know what I mean? So they can't tell me that story. But Paddy Hall and Jackson Wood climbed up to the roof.
0: There you go.
1: So I know that is one of my own memories. So I'd be about 3. And going by some of the comments on our Facebook page.
0: Oh, yeah.
1: Most people are 3.
0: Okay. Well, it seems about the right age for the brains at that certain level of development where memories can be stored. So what have we got coming through? Some memories.
1: Kimberly went down the slide at Wet n Wild on her dad's lap. She was 3.
0: Yep.
1: Daniel, vague memories of playgroup, 3 to 4 years old.
0: Yep.
1: Rachel, fell headfirst into a pool, standing on her bike. Well, you should have joined the circus. Rachel was 3.
0: There you go. So that seems to be about the age.
1: Yeah, except for Claire. Claire says, I have no memories of ever anything before 5.
0: Yeah, right. Everyone's
1: different. Well, I've got plenty of years of...
0: Well, I mean...
1: To go with Millie, my little niece.
0: I could have memories prior to my trip to the UK, but because it was such a significant event, I remember elements from that. And I mean, maybe some of the memories that are in my brain from daycare or whatever could have been before that, but it's hard to put exactly...
1: It's hard to put it together.
0: ...in linear. But what about people who suffer from something called hyperthymesia? So hyperthymesia affects
1: the opposite of amnesia?
0: Fewer than 100 people in the world. So it's a very, very, very rare condition. But they're people who remember everything. They are people...
1: Like being birthed.
0: They claim they can remember their birth and everything along the way. Terrifyingly, a lot of them can claim they remember all of their dreams as well. And some of them are pretty messed up. 1-300-799-31.
1: To never be able to switch off.
0: Yep.
1: Or, you know, you go through something traumatic, like maybe you're bullied in primary school or something like that. I could probably... push that down.
0: Yeah, some people
1: and
0: do.
1: And kind of forget.
0: Yeah.
1: But they remember every single...
0: Everything.
1: ...feeling, like a text message.
0: Yep. Everything. Key details I remember, incredible. So if it affects fewer than 100 people in the world, but there is a condition called hyperthymesia. So there you go.
1: I think that's torture.
0: That's bad. Because I've got a pretty good memory. I remember things, I think, pretty well. But, yeah, I hate to remember absolutely every detail.
1: Yeah, I would think that's actually a form of torture rather than a gift.
0: 1-300-799-31.
1: Wow.
0: Give us a call. What was your earliest memory? Can you beat 3? 3 seems to be the going rate. Or was your first memory at 3? 1-300-799-31. I mean, I've got a good memory. My brain works funny. I mean, you give me a date in the future.
1: In the future?
0: Right before the end of the year, and I reckon I'll be able to tell you what day of the week it falls on.
1: Halloween. That's easy because that's a significant event.
0: That's a Saturday.
1: Hold on, I've got to open my calendar because I can't confirm anything.
0: Yeah, no, Halloween's a Saturday.
1: What day is my birthday next year?
0: Well, I said before the end of the year.
1: Yeah, but it's early next year.
0: I could work it out. Well, the 18th, it's a Thursday.
1: Next year it is. You're right.
0: Yeah.
1: That's weird.
0: So I'm pretty good at working out what days. You throw me a date and I'll tell you what day of the week it falls on. Within reason. I'm not going to say give me a date in 2035.
1: Yeah, right.
0: But any day.
1: How did you know my birthday was then? Well, then go on, Smarty Pants.
0: Oh, no, we're doing this.
1: What is November the 18th?
0: This year?
1: Yeah.
0: It's a Wednesday.
1: Yes, it is.
0: Yeah.
1: What? That's so weird.
0: Yeah, I'm good at that sort of stuff.
1: I'm really bad at it.
0: Yeah. 1-300-799-31. Earliest memories.
1: I can't even tell you the date next Friday.
0: Or just throw a date at me and I'll tell you what day of the week it falls on. 7:21. Morning Crew with Gabby and Dan.
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0: It's Warren and Eternity, 7:28. This is your Wednesday Morning Crew with Gabby and Dan. We're talking memories this morning. What's your earliest memory? For me, was a trip to the UK back in 1992. I was there for a couple of months, actually. Celebrated my third birthday over there. It was the only time in my life I actually got to spend time with my maternal grandparents.
1: There you go.
0: Because they lived over there and they passed away a few years after that. So it's the only time I ever spent. I have memories of them. So I can pinpoint the earliest memory, and it was in England in 1992.
1: A lot of the messages coming through are around 3 years old. Yeah. But we're asking this morning, what is your earliest memory? Because 7% of people claim they can remember their first word.
0: Doubt it. I can't cop that.
1: I even asked my mum what was my first word, and I was the third child. She's like, oh, I don't remember.
0: It's funny.
1: But with my brothers, she can rattle everything off.
0: I remember more with the earlier kids than the most recent kids.
1: Yep.
0: Yeah.
1: It all blends.
0: Exactly. Just chug another one on the poll. Glenn's reached out on the Morning Crew on Facebook. I remember my auntie picking me up for a cuddle, but when she put me down, my foot went straight into a hot teapot, which was on the coffee table.
1: A teapot?
0: A teapot. My foot was scalded and blistered, not sure of my age, probably around 3.
1: Wow.
0: Not a great memory there, Glenn, I'm afraid, but that, yeah.
1: It was a nice cuddle. Turned into, right.
0: I remember I was a child, so I burnt me bum.
1: What on?
0: A heater. I like got out of the bath or something, and I was standing in front of the heater to dry myself up, and I just took a step back, and my booty just went straight onto that heater. I had to have some cream applied to my backside for a few days and weeks after that, and I still remember that.
1: I bet.
0: As a memory. Yes.
1: When do kids get out of cots? Because he's one of my memories.
0: That's a great question. Probably between 2 and 3.
1: Right. Yeah. So when 2 to 3, my brothers and I, so I've got two older brothers, we would all sit on my cot mattress and we would go down the stairs like a big slide and we're missing one of the banisters because we went a bit too fast. So my eldest brother caught onto the banister and accidentally ripped it out and we never replaced it.
0: Yeah, right.
1: So we're missing one banister on the stairs.
0: 30 years later.
1: And we'll sell the house like that with the memory.
0: Memories.
1: Memories.
0: Nathan's on the line, 1-300-799-31. Nathan, what's your earliest memory, mate?
2: When I was a child, my earliest memory was when I was 8 going on 9. I went into foster care for 10 years.
1: Wow.
2: And my foster father decided to try and drown me in the bath.
0: Good Lord, Nathan.
1: Oh,
0: that's
1: Nathan.
0: Taken a turn.
2: They were very bad foster parents. I dealt with them for about 4 or 5 years until I ran away and finally got out of their house and went to a different foster care, and my foster days for them 10 years were not the good 10 years of my life.
1: Nathan, I really hope you've got the support that you need to go through something like that, even as an adult now. That's a traumatic.
2: As an adult now, I suffer from PTSD from it, as well as anxiety and depression from it. I'm on medication for it. I'm seeing doctors and a psychologist and doing stuff I need to do.
1: Yeah.
0: It's interesting, Nathan, and I don't want to, obviously it's a tough thing to talk about, but I suppose a lot of, you know, bad memories we manage to repress, or we manage to push them down.
1: Soften.
2: I've pushed them down, but every now and again something will happen and
0: something will trigger it.
2: Flare it back up and remind me of it.
1: Yeah. Oh, Nathan, I'm so sorry to hear that ever happened to you. That's a really, really tough situation.
2: Right. I wouldn't wish foster care on any child.
0: No. Well, Nathan, hopefully you're living a good, full life these days. Mate, how old are you now?
2: I am 40 next month.
0: Oh, there you go.
1: What date? Dan will tell you what day of the week it is.
2: So I am on the 20th of September.
0: That's a Sunday.
2: But I'm having my party on the 5th of September.
0: That's a Saturday.
1: Oh, my God, you're really weird at this calendar thing.
2: Is the day before Father's Day, which is the 6th.
1: Yeah.
0: And that falls on a Sunday, but that was obviously work out. Yeah, no, great.
1: There you go.
0: Nathan, thank you so much for opening up, mate. Have a great day and good luck with everything.
2: Thanks, I certainly will. I love listening to you guys.
0: Oh, good on you, mate.
2: Every morning I go to work.
0: Thank you, Nathan. We appreciate that, mate. All the best.
1: Probably the most honest
0: call
1: that we've ever seen.
0: Not what we were expecting.
1: No, not expecting it at all.
0: If that has triggered anything for you, Lifeline is there for you, the number to call 13 11 14.
1: Lifelong effects, but Nathan seems fairly well-rounded.
0: And just to clarify something that Nathan said as well in that too, I know a few people who have siblings who grew up in foster care in a foster home environment and have a great relationship with their foster families even now, 20 to 30 years on.
1: Yeah, so, unfortunately not for him.
0: No.
1: Yeah, there are fantastic people who open up their homes to kids in foster care and
0: absolutely.
1: Stuff like that, which is amazing. But
0: there we go.
1: Whew.
0: Took a turn. Okay.
1: Yeah,
0: well, hard to come out the other side of that, but we'll try. This is Sunny Federa.
1: No.
0: 7:33. Morning Crew with Gabby and Dan.

0: at 7:36. Mm-hmm. This is the Morning Crew with Gabby and Dan. One final message on memories coming through. We'll give the last word to Fiona. Earliest memory, she reckons she was about 18 months old. Her older brothers were playing in the backyard. She decided to escape from the high chair and try and get outside, but fell, put my teeth through the bottom lip and still have the scar. She's almost 50.
1: Whoa.
0: Yeah, right. Yeah. One of my kids knocked his teeth out. Do you remember that?
1: Yeah.
0: Yeah, I think it was Lincoln. They all run together in the end.
1: No, it was definitely Lincoln.
0: It was
1: Lincoln.
0: Definitely Lincoln. All right, he fell off a chair, bumped his teeth, just came out, just went out. So, yeah, it was toothless for quite a while till the adult teeth came through.
1: Of course I know which child it is. You should too.
0: Yeah, okay, all right. They will just run together after a while. Local news is covered up in just a moment. We'll give you all the details and news, sport and weather. Then Gabby with her trending news not too far away as well.
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8: Good morning. It's Daniel Brewer with your local news and sport. South Australian farmer Stephen Hine has taken out the prestigious RF Stewart Award at Sheepvention. Mr. Hine, the creator of a titanium shearing handpiece, spoke with Ace Radio's Country Today program about the significance of the achievement.
9: We feel very privileged and honoured that we can actually help the shearing industry do something like this. I mean, it's something I've always dreamed about when I'm in shearing. I was bringing up a young family, didn't have the finance because this all does cost money with patents and everything, and I couldn't do anything about it. But now I've retired from the farm and I'm now devoting my energy and time together with my family to help get this up to make the shearing industry much easier and safer.
8: Regional farmers are being encouraged to find out whether they could benefit from support through the Regional Investment Corporation. RIC is hosting a free Get RIC Ready webinar on August 19, providing practical advice on its low interest loans and how they can help eligible farm businesses manage debt, improve cash flow and plan for the future. Farmers will hear from lending experts about eligibility requirements and the application process. Registrations are open through the RIC website. An increasing number of Western Victorians are facing food hardship, according to new research released yesterday. The report coincides with the launch of Coles' first community food relief appeal in partnership with Second Bite and Foodbank. Foodbank CEO Daniel Moorfield says more people are reaching out for help.
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8: A winning double by trainer Mark Gregg and jockey Kate Walters highlighted Saturday's seven race program at Hamilton Racing Club. Fellow jockey Linda Meach also claimed two victories, with the pair sharing riding honours for the meeting. That's the latest in local news and sport.
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11: Your four-day forecast for Western Victoria, early fog, clearing to a cloudy day today, medium chance of showers this morning, and light winds becoming westerly up to 20 k's an hour in the middle of the day, becoming light again in the early afternoon. Hamilton, Warrnambool and Portland all expecting a top today of 13, dropping down to 4 tonight, tomorrow a shower or 2, 14, Friday partly cloudy, 16, Saturday showers, 13.
7: Harvey Norman Hamilton, your local computer specialists.
11: And right now it's 7 degrees.
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0: Matt Vitter went off yesterday. Dave took home $1,000. We'll try again very soon. Right now, though, Gabby's got all the trending news we need to know today.
2: Well, Ariana Grande, she has reassured fans that her upcoming break from the spotlight has been in the works for a long time, and it's not because of recent headlines to do with her weight.
0: Right.
2: So speaking on stage in Chicago, she said she wanted to clear the air, explaining her decision was not reactive or impulsive, but it had been planned well in advance. This isn't just about one moment for her, but a time to step back, recharge, put some healthy boundaries in place. However, being devil's advocate.
0: Yes.
2: If it was planned, why have you then bailed from your upcoming commitments on West End? So she's pulling out of the highly anticipated West End revival of Sunday in the Park. She was going to be performing and headlining alongside her Wicked co-star being Jonathan George. So her now going on this hiatus, I guess, or getting out of the spotlight, has thrown the production into disarray. They have to find new cast. Their PR schedule is also a total mess as well. Anyway.
0: Well, I don't know what she's going to say, though, so I think reading between the lines, we can see what's going on here. I don't like commenting on
2: people's body.
0: It's
2: a really tough situation.
0: It's a tough thing to talk about. But I think most people can see what's probably going on here. She's going to say, toe the company line, toe the PR line. But if she's pulling out of events, then it's obviously no planned hiatus. We wish her all the very best. That's all I can say.
2: I was going to say that she is wrapping up, moving out of the spotlight after her Eternal Sunshine tour, which is the very beginning of September. But, yeah, really hard topic to talk about online. I think there's a lot of care and concern.
0: Yeah.
2: But on the flip side of it, how do you know somebody's health just by looking at them, I guess, is the other side of the argument. Could it be something else going on? Trauma, maybe.
0: Yeah, we'll see. We wish her the best.
2: I wonder how Australian-born Queen Mary thinks about this. So her daughter, Princess Isabella, is being conscripted.
0: Crikey.
2: Oh, I know, crikey indeed. So she's the firstborn female of Denmark.
0: Yeah, yeah.
2: Since the 40s, really, and she's rolling up her sleeves. She's going to be getting stuck into military service for 11 months. So Princess Isabella is second in line to the throne, I believe.
0: Yeah, right.
2: But it was announced in 2024 that military service for Denmark would no longer be on a voluntary basis for women.
0: Right.
2: So the princess, she's 19, and she's off with 1,600 other new recruits.
0: Not uncommon for the Brit Royals to spend a bit of time in military. Harry's done it, William's done it, Charles,
2: Denmark,
0: Philip.
2: Though,
0: yeah, right, okay.
2: For women. For women. And it also has been upped. The duration of standard service was, I think, 4 months. It's now 11 months. So bye, Isabella, for the next 11 months.
0: Again, we wish her all the best.
2: We wish her all the best.
0: Yeah, right.
2: Okay. Yeah, she's been conscripted. They're preparing for World War III, just in case it happens. That's what they say.
0: Especially in Denmark. There we go, 7:49. Morning Crew with Gabby and Dan.
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0: 7:56 on the Morning Crew with Gabby and Dan. News headlines in a moment. Then we'll try and give away Mad Minute yet again, Gabby. Mm-hmm. Yesterday, $1,000 went off to Dave. Let's make it happen again. 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
1: 10 questions, 60 seconds. 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
0: Dave proved it can happen. We want to prove with you now it can happen again. 1-300-799-31.
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4: 10 degrees in Melbourne, a shower or two atop today, 14. It's 8 o'clock. Good morning. I'm David Armstrong. A man who bashed a visually impaired man in an unprovoked attack at Armidale has been charged after handing himself into police. Kiara Parker reports.
5: A Mont Albert man turned himself in yesterday after police released a clear image of the suspect as part of a public appeal to track down the man wanted over the shocking assault on the 64-year-old. Darren Rout, who is visually impaired and requires a cane, was punched multiple times to the face at Armidale's Orang Hotel on Saturday, July 25, after he asked a man to move when he sat in his friend's seat at the pub. The victim, taken to hospital with facial injuries, his prosthetic eye, valued at $5,000, had to be replaced. The 51-year-old, charged with intentionally cause injury and common law assault, has been bailed to face court in January. Kiara Parker, Melbourne.
4: Jetstar will start charging passengers up to $52 to use overhead locker space from February. Under their new system, a Jetstar fare will include an under-seat item only. It includes a backpack, a handbag, or a laptop. Those wishing to use an overhead locker for a wheel-on bag have to pay $25 on top of a domestic fare, $52 for an international flight. An arson attack in Melbourne, believed to be orchestrated by far-left extremists, is now being investigated as an act of terrorism. Defence manufacturer Lover Technologies was targeted last year. Multiple vehicles on the property were set alight. The business was vandalised. An extremist group posting an online video claiming responsibility for the attack, voicing their opposition to the Australian government and support for Palestine. Deputy Superintendent Anthony Hall says new images of the suspects have now been released.
6: We know this is making some of the group quite anxious, as it should, because we're determined to bring them before the courts. These alleged offenders could be facing significant term of imprisonment.
4: IBAC will today hand down its findings into a corruption probe involving the former Premier Daniel Andrews. The findings from Operation Richmond will be tabled in Parliament today after legal action from the United Firefighters Union failed to stop the move. Anthony Albanese's former economics advisor has paid out on his boss, declaring all Labor wants to do is tax the rich. Alex Sanchez, the PM's key advisor for 5 years, has ripped into his former boss, declaring the current income and company tax settings, as well as the negative gearing changes, are all perilous drags on the economy. Barbecue's galore has been saved from collapse, but its standalone stores will still close. Victorian wholesaler Acom International's bought BG's intellectual property, its brand portfolio, and its entire wholesale inventory. In finance, Wall Street is up 907 points. Our dollar, 70.45 US.
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4: James Hurd will meet with Essendon this week as the Bombers narrow in on its next coach. The Brownlow Medal winner recently speaking with Kevin Muscat and opposition analyst John Wardrop as part of the process. The Giants set to regain captain Toby Green for Sunday's must-win clash with the Suns. Veteran Stephen Cornelio says Green will make a huge difference as they chase a finals spot.
8: He's our captain and leader, and so he brings a leadership, the hardness to the ball and contest, and he's just a genuine threat and superstar of the competition.
4: The AFL is considering playing next year's Australia-Ireland game in Ireland, and several athletes have failed to return home from the Glasgow Commonwealth Games. Four members of the Ugandan boxing squad have not turned up to fly home, while a Pakistani boxer is also missing. That's the latest news and sports.
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9: Good morning. It's Daniel Brewer with your local news and sport. The federal government is urging fuel retailers to act fairly following changes to the fuel excise. There are concerns motorists could be hit with unnecessary price increases, while Rowan Lee from the Australasian Convenience and Petroleum Marketers Association says the adjustment should happen slowly.
10: If you're in a more regional rural area, you might be once a week or every 10 days. So those prices will come through at a slower rate than what you probably see in the high volume metro service station.
9: Tree management works are set to begin across several Portland locations this month, with Glen Elgshire Council advising residents of upcoming activity. Emma Roberts reports.
11: The works are based on recommendations from an independent assessment completed by a qualified AQF Level 5 arborist. As part of these works, one tree within the significant Monterey Cypress stand on Hanlon Parade, north of the Portland Bowling Club, will be removed. The other trees included in the program will receive pruning to support their long-term health and management. For further information, contact Council on 1300 453 635. Emma Roberts, Ace Radio.
9: Monitoring efforts remain underway along the southwest coast after confirmed H5 bird flu cases were detected. DECA's Chief Biodiversity Officer James Todd says the situation continues to be a concern as surveillance operations continue.
12: We're concerned, obviously, about the impacts on terns, but we're also concerned about the possible transmission into other species. Still asking members of the community to, if they do see a sick or dead bird, to avoid contact and to record what they see and report it to the Emergency Animal Disease Hotline on 1800 675 888.
9: There is a community information session this evening from 7 at Portland Civic Hall. Head to agriculture.vic.gov.au/birdflu.
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9: Hamilton Basketball Association is preparing for the upcoming CBL season, announcing Toby Knight will continue as coach for the Hamilton Hurricanes. The club is now calling for players interested in competing with an open training session scheduled for this Sunday at Hilac. More information can be found on their Facebook page. That's the latest in local news and sport.
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14: Your 4-day forecast for Western Victoria, early fog, clearing to a cloudy day today, medium chance of showers this morning, and light winds becoming westerly up to 20 k's an hour in the middle of the day, becoming light again in the early afternoon. Hamilton, Warrnambool and Portland all expecting a top today of 13, dropping down to 4 tonight. Tomorrow a shower or 2, 14. Friday partly cloudy, 16. Saturday showers, 13.
7: Harvey Norman Hamilton, your local computer specialists.
15: And right now it's 7 degrees.
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2: Good luck.
15: Well, Mel, earlier this morning on The Morning Crew with Gabby and Dan, I showed off a little bit of a trick that I can do. You name a date and within reasonable time frame, say the next 12 months, I'll be able to tell you what day of the week it falls on. Do you have a secret silly talent that never really comes in handy ever?
16: No, I can't say.
17: Would you like to pick a date and Dan will tell you when it is, what day of the week it is?
16: As in this year or in the next 12 months?
17: Well, the furthest we've gone is my birthday, which is February. Late Feb. So push a little ahead.
16: Well, let's go the 30th of March next year.
15: 30th of March next year. is a Tuesday.
17: Yes, it is.
15: There you go.
16: I'm like, I've got to come to work on my birthday.
17: Mel, remember that and I'll ask it again in Mad Minute. No, I'm just joking.
15: All right, Mel. 10 questions, 60 seconds. You know the deets. Let's get you $1,000. We'll kick things off with a bonus question and answer.
17: All right. Bonus. Good luck. 421 is how many words Scotland has for what weather event?
16: No.
17: In the Super Mario Brothers game, name the Princess Mario and Luigi Rescue.
16: Peach, Princess Peach.
17: Jennifer Coolidge plays Stifler's mum in which film series?
16: American Pie.
17: Happy Baby, Downward Dog and Child's Pose are terms used in what
16: yoga?
17: Exercise? Fictional character Jessica Rabbit is famous for wearing what colour gown?
16: Red.
17: Before the euro, what was the currency of France?
16: The franc.
17: Announced today, who is taking over the reins from Tim Cook at Apple?
16: Pass.
17: What colloquial term for any large number or amount of something begins with double O?
16: Pass.
17: Chesterfield, Camelback, are both types of what household furniture?
16: Lounge suite.
17: Blake Lively, Ryan Reynolds have how many children?
16: Four.
17: And colloquial term, large number of amount of something?
16: Doodle.
17: And did you do Tim Cook
15: no,
17: Apple?
15: No, go.
17: Yeah, I'm asking, waiting for an answer.
16: John Turnus.
17: Woo!
15: She's got $1,000.
17: She's got $1,000.
15: That's an incredible effort, Mel. Sorry. Listen, I'm not going to be critical of my friend Gabby over here.
17: I swear through the whole
15: that
17: thing.
15: That was a terrible performance.
17: I'm so sorry.
15: I think I had to do it on Monday. I nailed it. Unfortunately, Gabby, you weren't at your best today.
17: I wasn't
15: today.
17: At my best today. I'm so sorry.
15: In the Super Brothers Mario, was it the Mario and Luigi? Who did they rescue? It was a tough one. But yes, correct. Oodles and John Turner's is right. It was after the pass, but I gave you a bit of a leeway because of the...
17: I slurred my whole way through. I'm so sorry.
15: Mel, you've won $1,000.
16: Thanks, guys. Appreciate it.
15: Wow. Are you going to stash that in the pile for March the 30th?
16: No, it'll go into my holiday, which is next month, which will be great.
17: Hey,
15: oh, nice little getaway.
17: Done.
15: Well, have a great time away, Mel. Congratulations for the second day in a row. Mad Minute has gone off. Congratulations to Mel, who sounded like she did it on her own. I'm not having a go at Dave yesterday, but he had a bit of help. Mel seemed to do it all on her own there. So
17: she's a clever cookie.
15: Great effort.
17: Just
15: clever cookie.
17: By slurring. I don't know what's happened to me.
15: Managed to pick out some answers which questions just didn't make sense, but that's okay. She's that good, she got
17: I'm
15: it
17: so
15: done.
17: Sorry. I'm only human.
15: Well done to everyone except Gabby. Mad Minute has been won and won again. We're all slurring this morning. Mad Minute, back tomorrow here on The Morning Crew with Gabby and Dan. Can we make it happen for a third day in a row? Catch that bonus question
17: answer
15: just
17: ask
15: before
17: the questions.
15: Three. For a one-step head start, Morning Crew with Gabby and Dan. I'm free.

0: Killer at 18 past 8. Morning crew with Gabby and Dan. I was with a group of people last night and we were discussing engagements and proposals because one of the staff members who works for us as a carer for my son, he's just got recently engaged. Ooh. Now, I must stress, congratulations to Tinashe, not associated with Disco Lines in any way. But he has got engaged. He flew over to where his partner lives, actually in WA, and put on the most romantic proposal one has ever seen, I think. I'm talking giant letters, petals, a string quartet.
1: Playing
0: some songs. No expense was spared. I'm not sure how much I'm paying this guy, but anyway, no expense was spared for this very romantic proposal. And, of course, his lovely girlfriend, now fiancée, said yes.
1: Oh, beautiful.
0: So that was beautiful. We were talking about proposals. Now, I proposed to my wife back in 2009. I was only 20 and only fresh 20 as well. So my wife's like, you didn't do anything that romantic for me. And I said, well, I didn't have any money in those days. Like, that was no expense spared for me. But that was on 20-year-old wage.
1: Yeah, Tinashe's not 30-year-old wage.
0: Yeah, he's 30.
1: Yeah.
0: But it got me thinking, some proposals are great and wonderful and a fantastic story. Some proposals are not great. They don't necessarily go according to plan, but they work out in the end. 1-300-799-31, did you have a really unromantic proposal?
1: But that was a really romantic one.
0: Well, I'll take romantic and I'll take unromantic as well. Did something?
1: Did anything go wrong?
0: Because the conversation continued, and a friend of mine told me about his proposal. And when he got down on one knee and proposed to his now wife, so everything worked out for the best. She went into a state of shock and collapsed.
1: She collapsed.
0: Yes, she's on the floor. So he's on one knee proposing.
1: And she's flopped down.
0: She went into shock. She couldn't believe what was happening. Thank God they got engaged on a beach and the sand was soft.
1: Oh my.
0: Because down she went.
1: Okay. Like and a sack of potatoes.
0: But they still got married.
1: So did he have to splash water on her, give her the hot cup of tea, the space blanket?
0: She never lost consciousness.
1: Right. Okay. That's a good thing.
0: She came to after a little while. Well, 1-300.
1: She passed out.
0: 1-300-799-31. I'd love to hear really romantic proposals and non-romantic proposals.
1: I want to hear the non-romantic ones.
0: I've heard with unromantic proposals, sometimes it's almost like people have like a business decision.
1: That was my parents.
0: I think it'd be financially beneficial if we got married. Agreed. Yeah. Shake hands. On with it.
1: My parents, two lawyers, just had a discussion and realised, we probably just should get married.
0: Exactly.
1: And so they did, but there was no drop on one knee and my mum never had an engagement ring.
0: 1-300-799-31. I mean, passing out and falling to the floor is one thing, but did you have a really unromantic proposal? 1-300-799-31 at 21 past 8. This is The Morning Crew with Gabby and Dan.
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3: 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Like, my son's 18. He's an adult.
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0: Chandelier, 29 past 8, Morning Crew with Gabby and Dan, talking proposals today. So the discussion came up with the people I was with last night about both romantic and unromantic proposals. If you've got one, 1-300-799-31. I don't want to hear about your average proposal. I want something that was super romantic or super unromantic. So one friend of ours or worker for ours, no expense spared, like string quartet, rose petals, balloons, giant marry me letters, romantic balcony, the whole works.
1: Very cute.
0: She said yes. Another friend of ours got down on one knee to propose to his girlfriend. The girlfriend went into shock and collapsed. When she came to, she said yes. And they're now married. And they're expecting a child. So everything works well in the end. It worked out well for them. But
1: the passing out is great.
0: The proposal wasn't ideal. So we're asking for romantic or unromantic proposals this morning.
1: You know how people sometimes have the photographer or videographer?
0: Yes.
1: Imagine the fainting one.
0: Yeah, well.
1: That'd be funny photos.
0: What was funny was he took a photo of her while she's on the ground.
1: Oh, while she flopped on the floor.
0: Yeah, luckily they're on a beach, so the landing was soft. But, yeah, he took a photo of it.
1: Check your pulse, you're still there. Snap. All right, now I help.
0: Yep, so I saw the photo last night. Got a message coming through from Bronwyn. Bronwyn, we were on our first weekend away from our daughter. We went to Canberra for a wedding. I had a bit too much to drink.
1: Mm-hmm.
0: After the wedding, my partner wanted to go for a stroll. We got back to the room and I passed out. What I didn't know is he had organised the hotel staff to set up wine and fairy lights because he was going to propose.
1: Oh, but she flopped
0: on the bed. Ruined it because she was too drunk and she passed out. Oh, Rowan's also given us an unromantic proposal story. My wife was putting a bit of heat on me and I had the ring for a while. She kept giving me a bit of grief and subtle hints. So one night I got jack of it. So in my best American staffy undies on a winter's Tuesday night, I got up and decided in my jocks to say, will you effing marry me and leave me alone for a bit, please? She said, yes, we've been married for 2 years. 1-300-799-31. Bianca's online. Bianca, is yours a romantic or unromantic proposal story?
2: A very romantic proposal.
0: Oh, what happened?
2: So my husband told me that he would never go on top of the Eureka Sky Deck because he's terrified of heights.
0: Right.
2: And he surprised me by taking me for a trip to Melbourne, didn't tell me where we were going. I enjoyed this. He referred to the proposal as money in the bank and actually proposed with the money in the bank briefcase because we both enjoy wrestling. And, yeah, we were out in the box and I turned around and there he was with the money in the bank briefcase and a ring inside.
1: Sorry, Dan stunned. That's fantastic.
0: I know what a money in the bank briefcase is. Gabby might not be across WWE. So he got down on one knee with a full money in the bank briefcase like he was cashing in a world title opportunity on Monday Night Raw, but got down and proposed.
2: It became like a running joke that we were kind of referring to it as that.
0: Yeah, right,
2: and
0: okay.
2: The day before our 1 year anniversary, like money in the bank.
0: Yeah.
2: And he actually had a little key ring on his keys that was a money in the bank briefcase that we got at one of the wrestling shows. And they're just like this little ongoing thing that, happened for that whole year.
1: Right. I'm glad it was a perfect proposal for you because it would have gone straight out of my head.
0: You said it was romantic. If I'd have proposed to my wife with a WWE prop, yes, I'd have caught the briefcase of the mush. Congratulations, Bianca. Glad it went well and I'm glad you enjoyed it. What about Lauren? Lauren, was your proposal romantic or unromantic?
3: Very unromantic.
0: Okay, go on. Talk to us.
3: So he was in the bedroom and I was in the lounge room. And he literally sent me a text message saying,
0: yes.
3: And I sent back, you're joking. And he said, no, I'm for real. And he had no ring, no nothing. I was 18. I did say yes, but we didn't even get married.
0: Yeah,
3: so
0: okay, right.
3: Say anything about it.
1: So too nervous to ask you in real life type thing?
3: We were literally in the same house, so I literally don't. I have no idea.
1: That's very funny, though. The text message.
0: Why didn't it work out?
1: No,
0: I'm joking. I'm joking. I'm joking. Did you break up via text as well?
3: Actually, yes.
1: Very good.
0: That's great. The technological generation. Thanks for the call.
1: Very much indeed. We've got one more from Rhonda.
0: Oh, thank you, Rhonda. Hang on. Where's my button? There it is.
1: So Rhonda's now husband wrote the proposal in her birthday card And then I guess gave it to her and went to work, but she was still asleep. So when she woke up, she read it, but she was also having contractions with their first baby. I mean, what a day.
0: Yes!
1: that's a big milestone day.
0: I propose by quoting Taylor Swift lyrics. Marry me, Belinda Lee, you'll never have to be alone. I love you and that's all I really know. Now, I didn't sing it.
1: Oh, that's kind of cute.
0: I talked to your mum, go pick out a white dress, it's love story. Belinda, just say...
1: Yes.
0: And she did. But it was when before Taylor was Taylor. A lot of people go, oh, Taylor Swift. I'm like, no, but it was 2009. She wasn't like the Taylor Swift of today. And of all the songs, I mean, I could have done Shake It Off, I suppose, but no, I did love stories.
1: My husband was mute. So what? I opened my eyes and he was on one knee and he didn't say anything. And then he said, well, what's your answer? And I said, but you didn't ask me anything. And then he went, oh.
0: Yes, that part, yes.
1: Yeah, I think he just panicked.
0: At least he didn't shoot you a text. 25 to 9.
1: No, did not.
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8: Good morning. It's Daniel Brewer with your local news and sport. A free webinar is being held to help farmers better understand financial support available through the Regional Investment Corporation. 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Farmers, advisors and industry representatives can learn about loan options, eligibility and what to prepare before applying. The webinar will be held on Wednesday the 19th of August with registrations available now through their website. More Western Victorians are seeking food relief for the first time, with new research highlighting rising financial pressure on households. The research has been released alongside Coles's first community food relief appeal with Second Bite and Food Bank. Food Bank CEO Daniel Moorfield says the need for support is continuing to grow.
9: What we're seeing is cost of living pressures are really hitting regional communities particularly hard. They've got fewer shopping options, it's higher transport costs. 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
8: 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Linda Meach shared riding honours, with Walters also riding a double on the day. That's the latest in local news and sport.
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11: Your four-day forecast for Western Victoria, early fog, clearing to a cloudy day today, medium chance of showers this morning, and light winds becoming westerly up to 20 k's an hour in the middle of the day, becoming light again in the early afternoon. Hamilton, Warrnambool and Portland all expecting a top today of 13, dropping down to 4 tonight. Tomorrow a shower or 2, 14. Friday partly cloudy, 16. Saturday showers, 13.
2: Harvey Norman Hamilton, your local computer specialists.
11: And right now it's 7 degrees.
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1: This next story is going to be one of those ones that makes you go, ha. So should police be visible to prevent offences, or should they be hidden to catch offenders?
0: Catch the bad guys.
1: Bad guys indeed.
0: I just want to play this song. I just love this song. The old Cops theme. Oh, yes, takes me back. Bad boys, what you gonna do? I'm torn about this because obviously you don't want offenders offending, and that's why the cop is there to try and catch them out. But a visible presence, I think especially in road policing, then takes out the accusations of revenue raising.
1: There you go.
0: You know.
1: Well, this is actually a story from America. So police in New Jersey went undercover to try and catch people on their mobile phones.
0: Yeah.
1: So they actually dressed up in those leafy ghillie suits. So they became a shrub, a tree.
0: No way.
1: A tree on the side of the road.
0: That is a bit much. That is over the top.
1: Isn't it, right?
0: So in New Jersey, they're dressing as like trees or shrubbery on the side of a road to try and catch drivers who are illegally using their cell phones.
1: Exactly right. And they were successful. So in a six-hour operation sting, dressed as a shrub, 74 distracted drivers on their mobile phones were discovered.
0: Yep.
1: So that's about one driver every 5 minutes.
0: Yes.
1: So I'd say that's a pretty successful sting.
0: Yeah.
1: But you see a driver on their phone and you're a tree.
0: Yeah.
1: Run after them? Because that would make me then speed away.
0: What I've seen locally is I've seen coppers on foot wandering around the streets, glancing into cars to see if anyone's on their phone. And then round the corner, there'll be another police car parked around the corner ready to, so they must radio through going, all right, we've got a Mitsubishi Lancer here, whatever, on their phone. And then as soon as they drive around the corner, the coppers get them there.
1: Right.
0: So that's I've seen that happen locally. Not dressed as trees, though. These were very visible. You know what I mean?
1: This is like the combat shrubbery.
0: Yeah, that's too much.
1: And I mean, in some parts, that wouldn't work in Australia. Like, it's desert.
0: Yeah.
1: The shrub will stand out.
0: Yeah, yeah. There wasn't a tree there yesterday.
1: I swear I saw a copper once with a radar in a car yard.
0: Oh, okay.
1: That's what I thought I saw. But, I mean, if they were in one of the wiggly suits.
0: Inflatable arm flailing tube man.
1: Yeah.
0: Yeah,
1: but
0: okay.
1: Is it genius or is it a bit unfair? Or the fact that you're offending, it doesn't matter. You're doing the wrong thing. Whether you're caught by someone in, like, a blue uniform or as a tree, you were still doing the wrong thing.
0: Yeah, it'd be hard to take a tree seriously, though, as they? What seems to be the problem, tree? I mean, officer.
1: Do they still have the walk in the straight line thing in America? The sobriety test?
0: Yeah.
1: Because that seems fraught with danger.
0: Close your eyes, touch your nose, say the alphabet backwards or whatever they used to do.
1: I couldn't pass the alphabet backwards sober.
0: I remember when my wife first got a driver's license, we grew up in Victoria and you had to blow into the stick.
1: Yes.
0: In New South Wales, they had machines, I'm not sure if they still do, where you talk into it.
1: I can't remember.
0: Yeah.
1: They must.
0: Yeah. So this police officer put this thing in front of my wife and said, count to 10. And she counted to 10. And then she looks at him awkwardly and says, do I have to blow into anything?
1: Oh.
0: And the guy's like, no, we got it. We got it. You're good to go. But it was just something totally different to what we'd grown up with at the time.
1: Right.
0: But I saw somebody get pulled over by the police. Oh, this could be any time in the last 12 months. It feels recent, but as time goes by, could be any time in the last year. And I was staggered by the undercover cop car that got them. I can't remember what make or model it was, but it was not what you'd expect an undercover police car to be. I felt like for a while there, they used to be pretty identifiable.
1: Mm.
0: Even if they were undercover, you'd still be able to see wires and different things inside
1: technology.
0: The car that made it look like it was a police car. Nowadays, they're getting more and more subtle and clever and stealth, I suppose.
1: I had one that was a ute that would go fast.
0: A ute?
1: And it was a P-plater, but it was an undercover cop.
0: Wow.
1: Like one that would rev you at the lights so that you, like,
0: speed with them.
1: But I never would. But I remember looking and going, oh, wow.
0: Yeah.
1: That's clever.
0: The old adage is if you're not doing anything wrong,
1: it doesn't matter.
0: You got nothing to worry about.
1: Yeah.
0: Yeah,
1: but you still panic.
0: Yeah, you do, don't you?
1: You think Reggio.
0: Yeah. What haven't I done?
1: Broken tail light.
0: Well, now I'm going to look at every tree with a bit of suspicion as well.
1: Isn't the tree hilarious?
0: Oh, God. Did that tree just move? 11 to 9. Morning Crew with Gabby and Dan.
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0: New from Stella Lefty, that is Boston, 5 to 9. This is The Morning Crew with Gabby and Dan.
1: And congratulations to Princess Eugenie. She's just had her third child, so boy, boy, and now little girl.
0: Oh, congratulations. What number does that fall into line of the succession?
1: The baby is nameless at the moment, and I think number 15?
0: Well, that's bad news for the rest of us, because I assume it bumps us all down one spot. I think we're all in the line, aren't we? Anyway, have yourself a wonderful day. News coming up next. We'll chat to you tomorrow morning from 6 here on The Morning Crew with Gabby and Dan.
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4: 10 degrees in Melbourne, a shower or two atop today, 14. 9 o'clock, good morning. I'm David Armstrong. The long-awaited findings of the investigation into the United Firefighters Union and the former Premier, Daniel Andrews, are finally being released by the state's anti-corruption watchdog. Here's Stephanie Wackluick.
5: After almost 80 years and relentless legal challenges by the union to keep the report secret, the findings will finally be exposed. It's understood IBAC probed the amalgamation of the MFB and the CFA into Fire Rescue Victoria and the role former Premier Daniel Andrews played. It's believed an initial complaint was made in 2018, the watchdog examining conversations involving union boss Peter Marshall as well as members of government. Mr. Andrews has never confirmed whether he was involved in the investigation. The findings of Operation Richmond will be tabled in Parliament this morning. Stephanie Wackluick, State Parliament, Melbourne.
4: Premier Ben Carroll has declared Melbourne Airport Rail is his highest priority. Mr. Carroll has eliminated portfolios for transport infrastructure and the suburban rail loop in his new cabinet. Speaking to the ABC, he denied he was winding back the SRL, but conceded it was not top of his infrastructure agenda.
6: I am focused on a statewide integrated public transport system. As someone who used to watch the planes as a young boy and still in my house now, airport rail under my premiership will be my focus and the number one project for our state.
7: Is it
6: airport rail? Is my highest priority when it comes to public transport.
4: A 51-year-old man who assaulted a visually impaired man in an unprovoked attack at an Armadale pub has been charged after handing himself into police. The 64-year-old, who requires a cane, was punched multiple times in the face after he asked a man to move when he sat in his friend's seat. The victim's prosthetic eye, valued at $5,000, had to be replaced. The Home Affairs Minister's postponed a speech where he was expected to outline changes to Australia's migration settings. Tony Burke was due to appear at the National Press Club this week. It's understood the address will be rescheduled. Well, the new studies revealed how vaping becomes a part of the daily routine for users. The University of Melbourne collected diary entries outlining the experiences of 72 people aged 14 to 39, detailing how vaping addiction had affected them. Senior author Professor Michelle Giongianella says many reported feeling distress and shame about the habit.
8: Definitely need to be doing more to support people to get off these products entirely and live a tobacco and nicotine-free life so that they're not potentially, you know, being so distressed by these products in their everyday life when they can't access them.
4: In finance, the dollar, 70.45 US.
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4: Ben Stokes wants to coach England's cricket team. In his first interview since retiring, the all-rounder's revealed his regret at not bringing legendary fast bowler Jimmy Anderson to Australia. But he wouldn't change the team's ill-fated trip to Noosa during last summer's Ashes. Stokes also telling the Love of Cricket podcast, the team doesn't have an alcohol problem.
10: Relationship with alcohol and cricket is just something that hasn't moved on as the game of cricket has become more professional.
4: Western Bulldogs trained this morning ahead of tomorrow night's clash against the Roos. All eyes on Aaron Norton. He missed last week's loss to Fremantle. Cameron Munster will return from a knee injury for the Melbourne Storm in Saturday afternoon's clash with the Sea Eagles, that game to be played in Perth. And the UFC lost $42.5 million on its Freedom 250 event held on the White House lawn. That's the latest news and sports.
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7: I'm Daniel Brewer with your local news and sport. New research shows a growing number of Western Victorians are struggling to put food on the table for the first time. Foodbank CEO Daniel Moorfield says demand for assistance continues to rise.
13: What we're seeing is cost of living pressures are really hitting regional communities particularly hard. They've got fewer shopping options, it's higher transport costs. We work with local charities all the way through regional communities, and they're seeing more locals seeking support than ever before.
7: Glenelgshire Council have advised that tree management works are set to be undertaken this month at several locations across Portland. In sport, Hamilton Basketball Association have confirmed Toby Knight will again coach the Hamilton Hurricanes. That's the latest local news and sport.
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16: Your four-day forecast for Western Victoria. A cloudy day ahead with showers easing into the afternoon, getting down to a low of 4 degrees tonight, and then tomorrow, cloudy with a shower or two and a top of 14. Friday, partly cloudy, top of 16. And then for the weekend on Saturday, cloudy with showers and a top of 13 degrees. Today, Hamilton, Casterton, Portland and the coast all expecting a top of 13 degrees.
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16: Currently 8 degrees.
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Caught here for your all-hit workday. Not that I'm doing a lot of clubbing these days, but if I know I'm going out dancing, there's one thing I make sure of, and that's that I'm rocking a half-decent bra. I mean, you've got to make sure things stay in place, because when you've got a little bit of, extra in the chest, it can be difficult when you're dancing, when you're exercising, just when you're trying to live your life, right? But apparently, it's not so much the case and can actually make you faster. Yeah, there is a scandal that is unfolding as we speak. Got details on that coming at you inside the next three hits. Taylor Swift for you now. I knew it. I knew you. It's Caught with you on Mix.

When you're scrolling through your Facebook and Insta and all of your friends seem to be soaking up the sun somewhere else, it's okay. We're still here. 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

0: Ella Langley, she's choosing Texas and you're choosing Mix FM for your all-hit workday. We should be happy with what we've got, right? But I know I'm not alone in this. If you've got curly hair, you wish it was straight. You're really tall, hard to find pants sometimes that are the right length, wish you were shorter. Big boobs, wish they were smaller, and vice versa. The whole grass is greener on the other side. But there is a scandal that's erupting at the moment in the Tour de France because some riders are being accused of going back to high school and using a trick that you learnt by stuffing your bra a little bit more, using a padded bra to make your boobs bigger because apparently it makes the race times better. I would have thought the bigger the appendage, the more drag you'd get, but here's a lesson in aerodynamics. It will actually make your exercise more efficient. Never know what you're going to learn on Mix FM's All Hit Workday.
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0: Bruno Mars bringing you music that makes you feel good on the Western District's Mix FM. 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I wonder if you could get a full holiday for that voucher. 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I mean, that holiday is going to cost you under $50. 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But make sure you submit your photos through, as I said, showing off the best that the Southwest has to offer during winter. And it's all thanks to our friends at Portland Air Conditioning and Refrigeration.
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0: Workday with Court. We've got the Peaks and Trails run in Dunkeld this weekend. Just a heads up, there are some road closures in Dunkeld this weekend due to that event. You can find more details on the Southern Grampians Facebook page. But when you're exercising, you've always got to have a banging playlist to help push you when you need to. So in honour of the Peaks and Trails run, got this one coming up for you. Having never done a marathon, I can't tell you at what point you're going to need that song in your playlist, but you will definitely need it in there. Christina Aguilera, she's up for you next. Keep it on Mix.
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